0: mode, not the summer mode, not skill sessions, back into the actual game. So I think it's coming along, and we should all be good, when the home opener hits.
1: Last one, when you look at it, the mode of being with the boys again, seems like it clicked really quick.
0: It's awesome. You know, this is a great group of guys, great leaders, great young guys. So nice to be back, and you kind of have that team aspiration again.
2: That's Porter Martone, who last season made a huge splash when he first arrived. Ended up with regular season and playoffs combined. He played 19 games, had 6 goals and 15 points. Fridge Danny Briere said his biggest fear is that these kids coming back don't get complacent, don't take anything for granted. I don't think they have to worry about that with Porter Martone.
3: Yeah, he had a tremendous showing last year. Very rare case when a player comes in like that and does such a good job on the ice, production, and a good start to his career, but this is the first time for him to get into a full season, and how that's going to look out for Porter Martone is going to be exciting to see. But like you said, Tim, I don't think he's going to have a lot of problems. It's just going to be getting his reps in and getting better and better as the season progresses.
2: That Flyer bench, as we get set for the start of the second period, is still light. And in his second shift, Helge Granz somehow shaken up, left, went to the dressing room, and he is not on the bench to start the second period. Flyers going left to right in the second. They control and play it off a skate right to a Bruin at center, and the Bruins hammer it in deep. Ristolainen goes back in behind his own net. Met there by Duran, trying to dig that puck free of the Bruins. Ivan. And it squirts free, and Philadelphia's Nola Chari angled to the boards, but did get it to center and pushes it up the right wing. Unable to catch up to that was Grubenkin. Brunet plays it off the glass on the near side, outletting, and the Bruins go to work now. Corrali into the middle, and Drysdale stepped in on that to help break that up. Boston fires it in deep. It looked like it hit the netting above the glass behind the Flyer net, and so it's whistled down. So you're down to 5 defensemen, and we have not yet gotten word on the condition or what it is with Helge Granz, but that does complicate things a little.
3: Yeah, it shortens the back end. I'm not worried about it. We got Sanheim and Risto in tonight. Those guys can log a lot of minutes.
2: As they always do.
3: But you do want to get reps with your partners, so it kind of messes up those scenarios for D-men.
2: 2 kind of weird start for Helge Granz. He sets up the only goal on his first shift, scored by Matvei Michkov, and apparently shaken up somehow on his second shift. I don't recall a play where he would have been hurt. Konechny outlets. Oh, he had a man behind the defense, and it jumped over the stick of Michkov. Michkov turned in behind the Boston goal before he was checked by Henry Jyrki-Harju. And the Bruins start out. They put it into the middle. Over the line, Lajmelis makes the right wing pass. Reichel tipped back to the line. Jyrki-Harju misses. Hagens down low. A centering pass. Reichel got it in front. Lajmelis made the save. It's loose right to Konechny in front of his own goal, and the Flyers head the other way. Now Dvorak rolls it up the left wing. Michkov back to Dvorak. Christian Dvorak took the shot, and DiPietro gets square to him and able to hold out.
3: Some nice east-to-west movement by Matvei Michkov, Christian Dvorak, and Travis Konechny. The good thing is they finished it with a good shot on net. Great shot there. DiPietro was real aggressive on that shot as well, coming out to front it.
2: He had amazing numbers in the American. His save percentage last year was .930. It was .927 the year before in Providence. And that's why they decided they could move on from their previous backup, Jonas Korpisalo. Korpisalo was making $3 million a year. This kid's making less than $1 million. Now let's center Rice. The Flyers will tip it back to Rasmus Ristolainen. Headbanding up the left wing, and that puck just caromed away from Porter Martone. That'll be icing against the Flyers. The Bruins' net will be tended first and foremost by Jeremy Swayman, who had a real good season. In fact, he was the Bruins' MVP last year, and he was 3rd in Vezina trophy voting after he had 31 wins.
3: You need 2 goalies. You need that tandem back there to get through the course of a season. You even need 3 or 4 sometimes. Depth is always important.
2: Boston wins the faceoff on a Flyer end. in deep. Asamont, wraparound attempt that was batted away by the Flyers, and now Forster heads the other way. Lays it up the left wing. Marton scooped it in deep. Marton tried to get to it behind the net, but Aspero played it into the corner. Simon Benoit down the wall, ruled it back in behind the net. Aspero placed it near side, and the Bruins tip to the line and out to center. Miaska unable to get to that, and Forster will tip it with the backhand in behind the Boston goal as Philadelphia changes. Out comes Zegras, a loose puck in front, left it for Gauthier, and he shoves it up over the net. Great scoring chance for Jacob Gauthier.
3: Off of a turnover down low. Rolling puck, couldn't really settle it down.
2: Knubel down low, Zegras in front, and Gauthier unable to get good wood on that in the air, right in front of the net. Knubel fighting for it in the near corner, but Boston will finally lay it back to the Philadelphia line. Dennis Sanheim gets there first, angled to the boards there by Steves. Gauntz kept it alive, got it back to Steves. He turns off a Knubel check, carries it across, and his left wing pass just eludes Freddie Brunet. Gauthier fighting for it as the Bruins trying to make something happen here in the Philadelphia zone. Good hit by Forster, upending Steves. The centering pass right in front, and unable to tuck it around was Brian Hallinan.
3: Well, good job by Cole Knubel. That's his guy. He picked him up, didn't allow to get that shot off.
2: Here's Travis Sanheim. He's got the loose puck, and he'll skate ahead with it. Sanheim carried to the neutral zone, got the red line, backhands it in deep, and then he'll head to the bench to change. We played 3.5 minutes of this second period. Still 1-0 Flyers with the lead. The only goal by Matvei Michkov. Benoit on the left wing, got it to Couturier. He'll skip one across right corner. Achari couldn't get there. Now into the far corner. Achari had it batted away from him, and the Bruins have room to outlet. On the right wing at center ice, late in a shift and upended there was Brian Hallinan. He'll step to the bench as the Bruins carry in over the line. Sean Corrali gives it up, and Duran ruled one right through the crease and wide of the net. At the left point, back in front, Jordan Harris missed everything with that. Couturier's got a man at center and tried to get that to Drabenkin. Tipped ahead, upended at the line as he was tripped up was Noah Chari, and the Bruins come away. Jurgi Harju regains center ice and sends it in deep. Ristolainen tipped it to Sanheim behind the goal. Flyers far wall, and it's not free. Picked up by Dvorak, and Dvorak carries in. He's going right in, took a shot, he fired it wide. Christian Dvorak, boy, the seas just parted for him. He'll curl into the high slot. Down low, Benegel shot by Michkov. And, boy, in his rookie year, he was as good below the goal line as any player in the NHL, and he almost surprised DiPietro there.
3: Yeah, and he's getting comfortable down around that goal line.
2: Here's Michkov again, right wide pass, and Dvorak had to reach back for that, never did get a shot on goal. Boston the other way quickly. Lucas Reichel up the middle. Peels over to the far wall, sends it into the corner. Hagen's back to Reichel. He's got to try to take it out of his skates. Hagen's controls out of the corner. James Hagen's leaves it for Reichel. Reichel curls top circle. His shot was blocked. And the bouncing puck, Michkov able to shovel it into the neutral zone. Tyson Forster spins away from a man, but the Bruins take over inside their own line. Boston on the attack, right up the middle comes Hagens again. Hagens looking at the net, was stick checked there by Jamie Drysdale. Reichel off the end boards.
3: Well, Michkov's caught out there too right now, Tim. He was going for a change, but nobody was paying attention for him, and he's still out there.
2: Tyson Forster tried to lay it out of his own zone, knocked down by Reichel. Lucas Reichel goes in behind the net. Forster trying to contain him. Sanheim's got a man pinned up against the end boards. Now picked up. Lash Mellis will give it to the defenseman. Brunet drives the wall. He'll give it back to Hagens. Hagens to the point. Lash Mellis back to Hagens. Turn, took a shot. Big save by the Flyer netminder Wall, and they can't get the rebound back in front. Philadelphia plays it the other way. Zegras left wing pass. Porter Marton cuts in front to the circle anyway, and his shot was blocked as the Bruins recover. Both teams with good scoring chances here in the last moment or so. Isamak takes a drop pass. It's forced in behind the Philadelphia net. Benoit wrapped it up the wall. Gauthier had a chance to clear and did get it ahead. Now into the middle. Marton left it. Drysdale bats it into the Boston zone, but unable to get free of a man was Luchenko. And the Bruins turn. James Hagens has been out there a while. He gives it up left wing and now goes to the bench to change as the Bruins. Big hit in the far corner there by Simon Benoit. And he absolutely drilled the Bruin, Jake Schmoltz. And Schmoltz is shaken up on the Boston bench as the Flyers are charged for icing here.
3: Yeah, that's a welcome addition, Simon Benoit. You're going to see a lot of that. He loves to play the body, brings that physical element to the game, and right there finishes a check clean along the boards, doesn't get the arms up. A hitter's hit.
2: Well, if you'd like your depth defenseman to be big and physical, you'll like Simon Benoit.
3: Yeah, he's a guy that can play minutes as well.
2: And if you've got a seventh D-man, not that I'm making this proclamation, but if he's your seventh, that's okay because he's a vet. You'd rather have a veteran play that role than one of the kids who could otherwise be playing more minutes in the American League. Ryan Steele trying to find the loose puck behind the Philadelphia net. Benoit's got it. Outlets. And Couturier headbands up the left wing. Into the zone. Grobenkin's got a man cutting to the net. Unable to get free was Cole Knubel. And DiPietro will cover it there. We get a timeout, 12:37 to go. Here in the second period, it's still a 1-0 Flyers lead on the Philadelphia Flyers Broadcast Network.
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2: Some news around the National Hockey League today. The Columbus Blue Jackets have finally gotten Adam Fantilli signed. 6-year deal for $82.5 million. That's an AAV of $13.75 per season. And how about this awful story about former Flyer Andrei Kuzmenko?
3: Yeah.
2: He's now with the Penguins. His father was on a fishing trip in Siberia, attacked and killed by a bear. They airlifted him, got him to a hospital, but he did not survive. So our thoughts and prayers are with the Kuzmenko family. He signed this year as a free agent with the Penguins, and we might see him on opening night. 1-0 Flyers still with the lead here in the second. Deep in the Boston zone, Couturier trying to hold off a man. Jammed to the corner. Corrali back to Couturier behind the neck for Bacon. Working to get to the loose puck, but the Bruins swat it to the near boards. Boston fails to clear. Achari sends it hard around behind the goal again. Couturier in deep. Aspro's got him pinned up against the wall. Santa, a centering pass deflected right on by Noel Achari, and DiPietro made a good save.
3: Yeah, good save for sure. He just stayed poised, calm. DiPietro comes up with a save. Great attempt by Noel Achari to get that puck elevated.
2: Bruins keep it in the Boston, in the Flyer zone. A shot for the right point, blocked by Grobenkin. And it is chopped back into the Boston end. That will not go far enough for an icing, so the Flyers get a change made. Now headbanding up the left wing. Lajmelis carries into the left circle, pulled up with a shot. Good save by Wool off the right arm Philadelphia got it to the line, but never did clear as Boston sends it back into the corner. Higgins looking for Reichel. Tip back right point. Charlie McAvoy's shot caromed off a man wide and picked up by Konechny. Now Konechny will get it to Drysdale. Or actually, York up the right wing. Michkov trying to carry in wide. Force to the corner. Turned away from Brunet. Back to Konechny with a shot net caromed off a skate in front. Here's Konechny back to the line. Drysdale point to point. Shot by Ristolainen was blocked. And picked up by the Bruins as they lift it out to center.
3: Oh, that one-timer from Konechny had eyes on it. The defender, Jordan Harris for Boston, actually got a shot block.
2: Here's Ristolainen carrying back in his shot. DiPietro got just enough of that. Dvorak in behind the goal. That puck caromed away from Konechny behind the Boston net. And here come the Bruins out. Up the left wing, Jordan Harris. A centering pass into the middle. Jyrki Harju, the other defenseman, turned it back at the line. Asamont misses the net with that. And Michkov takes a peek around and outlets to center to Travis Anheim. Actually, Zegras. Zegras looking for it on the end wall in the far corner of the Boston zone with Tyson Forster. Forster gets it to the point. Sanheim near side. Benoit with a drive. And DiPietro cradles that up against his body and gets the play blown dead.
3: Couple good chips by the Philadelphia Flyers. You know, they making puck plays towards the net very quickly and frequently when they gain entry. It's one or two passes and let's try to get something towards the net. They've been doing it all night, so it's definitely part of the game plan.
2: They are rotating defense because they're down to five with the absence of Helge Granz, who was shaken up in the first period. Zegras in to take the faceoff in the Boston zone, circled to the right of the Bruin net. Zegras tossed out now, so Marton comes in, but the Bruins win it. And Boston will lift it high into the air. Aspero to center ice has glove down. We got a penalty coming up here at center ice, and I'm not sure who this is against. It is a Flyer, and I think Trevor Zegras is going in. This will be Boston's second power play.
3: What's the...
10: Philadelphia penalty, number 46.
2: Two minutes
10: for improperly wearing equipment.
2: Did he say improper equipment? I couldn't understand what he said.
3: That's what it sounded like?
2: That's a strange penalty. Halfway through this game, 9:51 is the time of the penalty.
3: This analyst is confused.
2: What else is new? Higgins will come out for the Bruins on the power play. And we're waiting to get a clarification on what exactly that penalty was called for. Boston wins the draw. McAvoy misses Reichel with a pass. And Philadelphia wrapped it to center. Knocked out of the air by Acciario. He had a man in the middle and couldn't get it to Couturier of the Boston line. So the Bruins take over with a chance to tie the game. This is their second power play of the contest. McAvoy dropped it. Reichel on the right wing. James Higgins steps in. Higgins winds it around. Left corner. Steves had his pass picked off by Sanheim, and Sanheim able to clear. So the Bruins go back for that. Charlie McAvoy, he will not start the regular season with the Bruins. He's been suspended for the first six games after an incident in the playoffs last spring. Higgins' right wing pass gives it up. Hamonen back to Higgins, tip to the line. Near side, one timer and Reichel. Actually, McAvoy misses the net as he fired it up over the goal. Now the other way. Forster shorthanded his shot. Knocked down by DiPietro.
3: Good attempt there by Forster. Quick release.
2: It was an equipment issue with Zegras, so we did hear that right. I just don't know exactly what it was.
3: I wonder if he might have tried to throw his glove up to stop that puck, and it, I don't know.
2: Who was it?
3: It was an equipment. It was something with his equipment. Let's try to...
2: Who was it that, wasn't it Hartsey that once threw his glove at a guy?
3: Yes, yeah.
2: And got a penalty for it, remember?
3: Yeah, you can't do that.
2: No, you can't do that. Well, with 50 seconds left here in this Boston power play, the Flyers win the draw on their own end. York behind the goal to Travis Konechny, and Konechny will skip it the length of the ice. Back for that. Brunet bothered there by Luchenko, who showed great speed, and then Luchenko draws a penalty. It's going to be a hook,
10: And Lachenko's tenacity draws that, and that negates the rest of the Boston power play.
3: Frederick Brunet, I think, is going to get the call.
10: Oh, no. Are they calling this on Lachenko?
11: 77.
3: Wow.
11: It's 2 minutes for hooking.
10: Wow. It went the other way. They gave it to Lachenko.
3: It was Lachenko. Lachenko had the speed on him, but he gave that little bit of a pull before he got to the boards, and that was just enough. Doesn't look like it on the replay, really, but we get the luxury of seeing it in-house.
10: So this is going to be a two-man advantage for 38 seconds. I don't know about that.
3: I think the ref seen the stick right on the hands. You could have went both ways, too. Brunet could have got a holding call at the end there, and the Boo Birds are coming out because it's a 5-on-3 for Boston.
10: So a two-man powered play for Boston. The Flyers still lead it 1-0. And they've outshot the Bruins 20-11 at this point of the game. We're past the halfway point. Charlie McAvoy at the line. Gives it up far side. Steve's down low. Higgins with a bad angle shot. Will made the save. Bouncing puck out in front. Another drive was blocked. That went off of Couturier. And he's able to clear the zone to center.
3: Great work. Cam York with a shot block there. And Couturier with a clear.
10: York and Sanheim with Couturier on this penalty kill on the 5-on-3. Allenin was stumbled off that puck or lost his balance, and York was able to drive it down the ice. 6 seconds left in the two-man penalty. That's the first of the two Flyer penalties was on Zegras. Reichel hits the line, tried to cut into the slot. Zegras is out there, so it's a 5-on-4 as Boston gets it far wall. James Higgins turned top of the circle with a shot, sticked away by Wool, and the Bruins maintain control in the Flyer zone. Alex Steves, middle point, bothered there by Zegras. Into the middle, Hallinen back over to Higgins. Side of the net, Reichel gives it up. Higgins at the high slot, teed it up right circle for a man, and that shot was handled off the stick of Alex Steves by Joseph Wool, and Sanheim skates out the center ice. 50 seconds left. He's shorthanded, and Sanheim will just bump it in behind the Boston cage. Left wing corner, Noel Achari's got three Bruins around him, and they still can't drag it free. Now, finally, they do, as Boston plays it up the left wing. Mikey Aisimon, unable to get in at the Flyer line. Gives it up, man coming late. Lajmela centering pass, batted out of the air by Forrester. Aisimon rolls it across. Far circle, a shot deflected away. Brunet couldn't get that on net. And the Flyers will drive it down. Good penalty kill. 15 seconds left on this third Philadelphia penalty. Lachenko still in the box. He's standing up, ready to come out. The Boston Bruins gain the zone again. Left wing pass. They work it to Lajmelis. His shot right across the goal line, and it went to the far corner. Philadelphia outlets it. Lachenko out of the penalty box, unable to handle the pass. He would have been in alone as the Bruins come out. They fail to take advantage, but Boston's in on the Flyer line. Lajmelis is shot gloved by Wool with 6:30 to go here in this second period. We get a timeout on the ice. Flyers still with a 1-0 lead against the Bruins on the Philadelphia Flyers Broadcast Network.
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4: Fridge, over the summer, there were no rule changes officially in the NHL, but it's kind of funny how sometimes they start calling stuff that they never have before.
3: So what was the call?
4: That penalty on Zegras apparently was for tucking his jersey in his pants, and the league doesn't love that.
3: We got the fashion police in the NHL now, huh?
4: Are you kidding me? Come on.
3: They're always looking for ways to penalize us.
4: It's this.
3: Those referees.
4: Grand conspiracy. Well, the Flyers killed it off, including 38 seconds of a 5-on-3, and they still lead 1-0.
3: Let's talk about that a little bit. So you got to be so connected on that 5-on-3. And I like some of the things that Couturier and Cam York were doing. Obviously, it's nice to get those reps in a preseason game.
4: Michkov has the only goal for Marton and Granz. That was back in the first period. Bruins have come on a little bit here in the second, but mostly because of the power play time they've had. York advances up the left wing. Dvorak shovels it across the Boston zone, but it's controlled by the Bruins. Harris got it far side. Boston lifts it out. It's sent right back in. Yarki Haru leads it up the right wing. Here's Boston on the attack, pulling it into the middle. Sean Corrali, left wing pass, Jordan Harris stepped in with a shot, and Wool came out of the net, made that save. Outright point, it comes, Yerky Haru's shot got through again, and Wool knocked it to the corner. Konechny unable to clear the zone, now York's got to chase it down in the far corner. Headbands to Michkov at center ice, he'll go rank wide. Right side, Konechny tried to thread a pass through to Dvorak, the Bruins thwart that, and Boston will give it up at the Flyer line. Kick from center back in. And the Bruins will change as the Flyers regain control. Here's Rasmus Ristolainen. Ahead, Zegras tried to tip it out, and Zegras's jersey is no longer tucked. Because you sure don't want that.
3: He's all buttoned up nicely.
4: The league would say, hey, you're a play-by-play guy. You don't want jerseys tucked. You can't see numbers.
3: Yeah, I guess so, right?
4: Here's Jordan Harris. Harris lifts it off the skate, turning to play that Simon Benoit. And Benoit will wheel it up the left wing. Forrester controls the puck. Got it. Porter Marton coming in late. Zegras snaps a shot up over the goal. On the near boards, Marton back to the line. Ristolainen steps in, looking at the net. Doesn't pull the trigger. Finally did, and it was blocked wide. Steves took a hit from Risto as his clearing attempt was knocked down on that far board there by Tyson Forrester. Now the Bruins finally recover. Outletting off the stick of Aspero, it did trickle to center where the Flyers will regroup back into their own zone. Jacob Gauthier is back out. Flyers in the middle of a change here. Marton and Zegras still caught out there. Batted up the left wing and Gauthier sends it in deep. Still no change. Marton in behind the net. He teed it up and Cam York shot hit a man in front. York tried to get to it and Shumwood back on goal. Couldn't quite get it through. And the Bruins skate away. A couple of Flyers caught behind the play. Boston at the line, left side. A backhand shot by Billy Sweezy, and that's in the glove of the Flyer netminder. Wool, he'll hold on right there with 3:56 to go in the period. We get a timeout on the ice. Late in the second, still 1-0. Flyers with the lead on the Philadelphia Flyers Broadcast Network.
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5: This is the story of the one. As a procurement manager at an industrial manufacturing facility, she balances inventory levels with sourcing supplies. 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
4: Well, Bruins have kind of turned the tables a little bit on the Flyers in the second period. Flyers outshot Boston 15-5 in the first. The Bruins have a 14-5 edge here in the second period and been unable to score. Still 1-0 Flyers with the lead. Sanheim from behind his own net. Outletting for Benkin. Hit a skate with that. Regains control and got it to center. And Ristolainen unable to get that cleanly to Couturier. He was tied up, and I think he's going to draw a penalty, a holding penalty on Frédéric Brunet. And Brunet will head to the penalty box. Philadelphia will get their second man advantage. Brunet is one of the Bruin hopefuls that will require waivers if he is sent down, so they're giving him every chance to make the team, a little like David Juracek with the Flyers.
3: Right, yeah. Brunet, the 23-year-old. Prototypical D-man.
4: Well, so here comes that first unit on the power play. Again, Marton, Zegras, and Forster. They've been a line anyway. And the Flyers in to take the draw. Michkov, the other forward, and Jamie Drysdale quarterbacking his first power play unit. Second Pico power play opportunity for the Flyers. And Bruins are able to clear, so the Flyers take it back into their own zone. Drysdale skates ahead. He'll drop it. Marton will let it be played by Zegras. Zegras lugs the mail over the line. Right wing pass to Marton. Back in front. And Zegras couldn't get a stick on it in the crease. And the Bruins knock it away from Forster out to center. Drysdale up the right wing. Michkov rolls it down the wall for Zegras on the right side. Back to Michkov. Top of the circle. Lays it across. It bounces away from Tyson Forster. And Boston shorthanded the other way. In over the line is Gaunce. And he ripped a shot wide of the goal. Zegras. It's good to see Michkov go into the middle of the ice there. Michkov into the right circle. Backs toward the corner. He flubbed the first pass attempt. He's got control. To the corner. He and Zegras switch spots. Down low side of the net. A spin move in front by Michkov. And that was turned away by DiPietro. Michkov is just moving way better.
3: Yeah, that was a nice little play, and that's what they want. If he's going to be set up down low, he's going to have the option, create a two-on-one, try and make a play down low. Earlier in the play, he tried getting that one-timer over to Tyson Forster, and that's going to be something you're going to see, Michkov finding guys with that one-time shot on the power play.
4: All right, it's early. It's not even through two periods in his first preseason game, but I'm predicting big things for Matvei Michkov this year.
3: Yeah, he's having a good start. He looks right. The speed is there. The confidence is there. He's got something to prove.
4: He did all the right things in the summer, which is great to see. Cole Knubel upended. Second unit can't keep it in the Boston zone, and here's the Bruins the other way. Dished in by Jordan Harris. And the Flyers will get to it behind their own net. 12 seconds left in the power play. Couturier lugs it up the middle, gives it off. Knubel back to Couturier, check. He'll wheel it back in behind the goal, though, but the Bruins come up with it, and Jordan Harris starts out. Penalty is over. Out of the box comes Brune, and the Bruins send it in deep into the Flyer end. Sanheim to the corner, up the right wing boards, and Konechny kind of flubbed that pass, but it did trickle to center. He's able to clear the zone anyway. I don't know if Konechny took a stick in the hand. He seemed to react, kind of wince there.
3: Well, the one thing that the wingers are doing as well is they're not holding it. They are stretching the pass, so they're looking for that stretch pass. It's a harder pass to make, and you got to send it, but they're not having a lot of time on the wall. They want to keep that puck moving north.
4: Konechny was headed to the bench. Now he'll step onto the bench as the Flyers complete a change. I'm watching. He does not ask for any attention from the trainer. Ristolainen stepped in over the line. Gauthier on the right wing. Tried to get that into the middle. Luchenko checked to the ice in the corner. Achari trying to bat that out of the air deep in the Boston zone. Less than a minute to go here in the second period. And Aspero knocked it away from Luchenko. Stepping up on a man was Ristolainen. Flyers get it to the line. Gloved out. Achari with a shot and fired wide of the net with Gauthier waving at it in front. Gauthier taken down behind the net. That could have been a penalty. Centering pass deflected back out. Zegras in the half wall, 23 seconds left. Centering pass off the glove. Loose puck. Oh, and he makes another great save on Nola Chari. Does Michael DiPietro to keep this a 1-0 Flyer lead.
3: A real big save by DiPietro there. Glove save. Nice shift by the Flyers on that one. Nola Chari especially goes to the net, picks this one up, and he tries to elevate it. Does a pretty good job at that, but unfortunately, DiPietro's glove's there to hold it. It's out of the net.
4: That was just the sixth shot of the period by the Flyers, but DiPietro keeps this a one-goal game. 19 seconds remaining in the period. Faceoff still in the Boston zone. Zegras to take it, and Boston controls that. Up the left wing, knocking a man off the puck was Jamie Drysdale. Flyers failed to get to it. And in the neutral zone, Martone back to his own line. 6 seconds left in the period. So the Bruins had the better of it, certainly in the second. They outshoot the Flyers handily in the period, 14-6, but can't score, and it's still 1-0 Philadelphia after two.
3: Yeah, the 5-on-3, they got a good look at the 5-on-3, and hey, Wohl did a good job just keeping things poised and clearing rebounds. And that's what you need from the goaltender. But, yeah, Boston kind of brought it to the Philadelphia Flyers that second period. Looking for a good, strong third from them, though.
4: All right, 1-0. Flyers with the lead on the Miechkov goal in the first. Through two periods of play, and stay tuned. Our second intermission is just ahead. Ryan Smith, Jason Mertidis will bring you that when we return on the Philadelphia Flyers broadcast network.
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6: Flyers lead the Boston Bruins 1-0 after two periods of play here at Xfinity Mobile Arena, preseason game number 3. The fourth one comes up on Saturday. It's the final one of the preseason as the Flyers welcome in the Washington Capitals in a 5 p.m. start, and that will do it for the preseason slate. Just 4 games this year, and then after a few days off, it all gets underway for real. Next Wednesday, September the 30th, 7:30 p.m., Flyers and the Pittsburgh Penguins in a national telecast on TNT. And there's going to be a big pregame show over at Stateside Live as well, as the TNT studio crew is coming into town. There's details on how you can be involved in that at PhiladelphiaFlyers.com, as it's going to be a fantastic night. Flyers and Penguins, of course, always a great game. Even better, though, on opening night with everybody raring to go. Flyers will start their season with a back-to-back next week as well. They'll be in New Jersey on October the 1st. That's a week from tonight for game number 2. So tickets for that opener and the whole season right now available at PhiladelphiaFlyers.com. And Jason, again, this is this is typical. We see this a lot. A team has a really good first period, and then the second period, the momentum sways a little bit. Even with the rosters, this is just kind of the way things work. It's the way it worked for the Flyers the other night. They actually had a pretty good second period against a really stacked Boston lineup. Boston, though, was able to outdistance them in the third, and I think that's what we're expecting here tonight, a strong third period ahead for the Flyers.
7: You know, it's funny. I had some of my best analysis work ever on the last episode of Flyers Daily when I said, the Flyers played a really good game against Boston in Boston and until the third period when it looked like they ran out of gas. Why? Because they ran out of gas.
6: Yeah, 11 guys played a back-to-back, right?
7: Yeah, and busted from Hershey back to Philly. And then took a plane the day of. I mean, it was obvious they ran out of gas. And that happens. That's why you don't look at the result of these preseason games. But let's talk about Joseph Woll. What a period that was. He didn't see a lot of work in that first, which we talked about, right? Saw some more work in that second period. And if you didn't like what you saw, I mean, I thought he was tremendous in the period. 14 Boston shots in the period, 19 in the game, 19 saves.
6: Yep. And that's, again, you can look at this and say, oh, well, Boston had a heck of a second period. Well, if you're the Flyers, you kind of want that because you want Joseph Woll to see some rubber, and yeah, he finally did here tonight.
7: Yeah, I thought he saw a variety of different opportunities from Boston, too, to have to consider and calculate and manage and read, and I think that's all good. You know, you want your goalie to get some work. You don't want him to go out there and just stand around and see 12 shots in a preseason game. You want him to have some stress points in the game, because that's, iron sharpens iron, and you want to put some stress on you to get used to it. And I thought he just looked so calm out there. The way he's moving, making the initial save, and then the rebound opportunity. I think he's controlled rebounds well, and he looks really like body language. He looks big and confident. So, he was asked, obviously, I think it was today, about if Vladar is out for any period of time, how do you feel about it? He's like, I'm here to do whatever the team needs me to do. He ain't going to back down. If he's got to carry it for a while, this is a guy that's fully capable, has been a starter in this league. So I don't think that daunts him at all.
6: Nope, absolutely does not. And the Flyers are down a defenseman as well, as Helga Granz left the game. He only played two shifts in this game before sustaining some kind of injury. We were just now told that he will not return tonight. And so, you hope the best for him. You hate to see the injury. Flyers will take the silver lining, I think, a little bit in that they will, be able to give the five remaining defensemen a lot of minutes here. And Travis Sanheim, of course, is playing his usual workhorse load right now. He's got 17-16 already through two periods of play. So, that only averages out to about 8.5 minutes a period. we're used to seeing that for him. It's one of those situations where the depth gets tested a little bit at this point in the preseason, but they're rolling along here pretty well, even with those 5D.
7: Yeah, and I think Sanheim has grown into a guy that really relishes the heavy workload. He's learned to manage it, not waste energy when you don't need to. Because if you're going to play that many minutes, north of 24, 25 minutes, if you're going to be just spazzing yourself around the ice and emptying the tank too early, you'll never recover. He's really figured out how to get himself physically ready. That also goes into his diet, his sleep. You know how serious he is about preparing himself and managing yourself in those games as well. He's really matured into a guy that can handle that heavy workload. Some guys you think would be able to handle it and have a hard time because they never figure out that part where you got to manage it. Like, I look back at a guy like Scott Niedermeyer or Drew Doughty, and you watch the way they play. It seems like they're everywhere, but never wasting energy in unneeded situations. And that's how they're able to play that many minutes.
6: Yeah, and you need that over the course of the year. So it's great that he's been able to develop into that kind of player. As for some of the other guys here that are getting what could be a final look, we'll see. Generally, the Flyers like to try to set their NHL lineup before the last preseason game. Most teams do that. Cole Knubel, Jet Luchenko, all trying to put forth the best effort that they can. I think both of them have, looked good tonight. I haven't seen either of them pop the way they did in some of the other games, but again, you're going to see them kind of settle into their role when they're playing with an NHL lineup like this, but I think both of them have shown that they're certainly capable if they're the ones that get tabbed here.
7: And they don't look out of place.
6: Right.
7: That's probably equally as important, isn't it? Luchenko has shown a little bit of a physical side tonight, too, like initiating contact, a good hit in the second period in the neutral zone. I like him initiating contact. He's not the biggest guy in the world. He's strong, very strong, but not the biggest guy in the world. And we know about his skating and all that stuff. But, yeah, I thought seeing him initiate contact is definitely a good thing. And Cole Knubel, I don't think there's anything you can ask him to do that he's not willing to do. He hasn't seen as much ice time. He's been only 6:55 through two periods. We'll see what he sees here in the third period. But, yeah, both guys have looked like they belong. And then another guy that I'm really happy we're seeing tonight is Nikita Gorbankin. Didn't finish last year healthy. We were kind of wondering what was going on with that injury and maybe had a little bit of a setback earlier in camp. But I saw the other day he wasn't happy that his teammates weren't practicing physical against him, which you love to see that. And he's come out here and playing in this game, and that's phenomenal. Flyers to go into the regular season with a healthy Gorbankin, and it gives you another thing to consider when making not only roster decisions but lineup decisions.
6: He's played 6:44, has Gorbankin two hits and a blocked shot, so definitely getting physical. It's good to see that given the return from injury as well. A little bit of an oddity there in that second period when Trevor Zegras was called for having his jersey tucked in, which is
7: something
6: that's always been the case for him. And in the aftermath of this, we're hearing that this is a rule that may have been on the books for a couple of years now, but just wasn't getting called, and that the teams have been told that the referees are going to start calling this. They're going to start calling visors that are worn too high as well. And reportedly,
7: Kevin Hayes retired.
6: Yeah, reportedly we're hearing about a guy that got warned about it in a Buffalo game the other night about the visor thing. But, it kind of reminds me of that one year where they decided they were going to enforce the face-off violations. And remember the preseason that year? This every other faceoff, it felt like there was a penalty being called. They're going to have to get through that period if they are indeed going to keep talking about this and get these guys kind of used to the new evaluations.
7: It's rule NHL rule 9.5. All protective equipment except gloves, headgear, and goaltender's leg guards must be worn under the uniform should it be brought to the attention of the referee that a player is wearing, for example, an elbow pad that is not covered by his jersey. Well, that makes sense, but he shall instruct the player to cover up a second violation. Means, don't we have better, bigger things? Like, let's fix the puck over the glass thing.
6: Yeah.
7: the 9-minute challenge on a millimeter. Like, this is to me such a nothing burger, and it should be, but. Back uniform number, Smitty, must not be covered or obstructed in any fashion by protruding pads or other protective padding. What about, like, a mullet?
6: Yeah, that's true. Well, we'll see how this shakes out here. There's a lot of chatter around the league about it already on social media. It'll be an interesting thing to discuss for the next day or two. But that's going to be about all the time we've got for this edition of the Flyers Intermission Report, because when we come back, Jason has a conversation with Travis Konechny. And then Tim Saunders and Todd Fedoric will bring you third period action here from Xfinity Mobile Arena, where after two periods of play, it's the Flyers 1 and the Boston Bruins 0. Back after this on the Philadelphia Flyers Broadcast Network.
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7: 1-0 through two periods of play. Flyers forward Travis Konechny joins us right now. Feel like things are kind of dialing in with your game and get a short preseason. You don't have a lot of time.
18: Yeah, I mean, it's all right. I mean, guys are grinding, doing our best as far as putting the effort, and then as far as your individual stuff, you know, it's just not 100% clean, but that's the stuff that you got to work on right now.
19: With this shortened preseason, you're used to preseasons of the past. Do you feel like the rapid pace of it, and what do you think of it?
18: I love it. I mean, let's get right into it. Let's start playing meaningful games.
19: Yeah, no wasting time.
18: That's right.
19: This game tonight, and you know, kind of the veterans starting to get in there and get a little bit of action. You'll probably play in the final preseason game. Is two enough for you? Will you be, you know, fully ready to go?
18: I think I've played three in the past, so it's like,
19: is that right?
18: What's the difference? Like, doesn't really do anything. It's just when you put in the work, you know, in practice days, that's where it counts.
19: Shorter preseason, what's it feel like to be back with all the boys and everything, knowing what you guys did last year and want to take that next step this year, TK?
18: Yeah, it's great. I mean, it's good to be back. The buzz is still alive, like, you know, to talk about last year. So, like I said, let's get this over with and start playing games.
20: That's Travis Konecny. The veterans can only play two of the four preseason games. Fridge, they're anxious to get going. Is two enough, though?
21: You know what? I don't think so. To get things going, you need the first 10 games of the regular season, really.
20: Right.
21: So two games in the preseason, it's really keep the veterans out of the preseason games because they can get hurt. But you still need them to get ready. Short preseason, they want to get after it. They got the energy. You could hear it from Konecny right there.
20: Yeah,
21: they're not meaningless, but they gotta use this to clean up some things.
20: Interesting to see the effect that has at the start of the regular season. I have a feeling the first 10 games of the regular season will be kind of a feeling out process.
21: Yeah, it'll be a little bit sloppy, but all the teams are in it, so.
20: All right, third period underway. Flyers with a 1-0 lead going right to left here in the third. And Philadelphia starting with that line of Nolichari, Rebekin, and Couturier. Batted away by Achari. Couturier on the far wall, lifts a backhand to center, unable to get to it. Now Grabenkin steals and tried to go to the net, but the Bruins converge on him and take it away. Clearing attempt, and McAvoy able to get rid of that before he was hit by Couturier. Flyers come up through center ice, step right back in, left wing pass. Got away from Achari, and the Bruins take over.

0: corner in the Flyer zone. Piazza turned around, taken away by Drysdale. And Jamie Drysdale will leave it for York. He's got room. York back to Drysdale. He'll curl into the middle. And here come the Flyers. His Boston changing. Michkov hits the Boston line. Flipped it into the middle. Drysdale wrapped it in deep. Dvorak in behind the goal. Konechny looking in front from behind the goal. Pushed to the near corner. He'll play it out left point. Jamie Drysdale. Drysdale drags it out by the line. Finally sends it in deep. Behind the goal is Michkov again. He tried to pick it up. Thought better of it, turned around on the end wall, stuffs it in front, and Dvorak unable to get a shot to the goal. Left point shot, this one gloved off the stick of Benoit, and DiPietro holds on.
1: That'd be Michkov with some nice moves down there. He's going to find a nice little office back there behind the net. Never makes a bad play so far in today's game. Everything around the net that he's been dangerous with. A nice little play out to Dvorak. They're getting the shot off.
0: This line might be the best. It's gone to the bench now, but the Dvorak-Michkov line might be the best so far.
1: Yeah, and I think it's a lot due to Michkov. He is playing a good game tonight. Seems to be really excited to have that puck on his stick.
0: He and Dvorak have combined six of the 23 Flyer shots. Here's Sweezy inside his own blue line. Aspero plays it up the left wing, and the Bruins roll it into the Philadelphia end. Simon Benoit is there first, protects the puck. Tried to leave it for a teammate. Zegras knocked it away from a man, and Martone stepped to center. Zegras joins the play up the right wing. Left wing pass. Forster rolls it across, and he missed Zegras with the pass. Cam York at the blue line. Back down low. Zegras turned away. Into the circle, a shot, and they hit the goalpost. That was Martone. Forster tried to get it back to him, and it was intercepted, and the Bruins clear.
1: That is a quick release that Porter Martone has, and they got to use it a lot.
0: He rang one off the iron, did Porter Martone. He set up, or at least drew an assist on the only goal in the first period. Now York took a hit to make a play into the middle. Cole Knubel sends it ahead. Luchenko tried to step around a man and a save. The loose puck, they score! A scramble in the goal mouth. Cole Knubel finally, I think, got a piece of it. And if it's Cole Knubel, it's his second goal of the preseason. Philadelphia takes the 2-0 lead.
1: Great job, great play. The actual play that caused all of this was the entry play. Cole Knubel took on three guys, stick handling through, kept that puck. The play didn't kind of develop right there, but they stayed with it. You get rewarded for doing the right things. Cole Knubel stops in front here, and this is why that puck finds him, and he's able to pot it in. Great job, great work by this line. Even on the way in, Luchenko could have got called for a hooking or a interference call, but he stayed with it. And Cole Knubel gets rewarded.
0: So what amounts to the Flyers' fourth line tonight, and maybe the top line at Lehigh when things start for real. It's Knubel from Gauthier and Luchenko. And the Flyers take the 2-0 lead. Into the middle, Boston. Steves lays it up the right side at center ice, taking a run on a man with Simon Benoit.
1: I'm going to like this guy.
0: Here's Cole Knubel carrying out of his own end. Boy, has he been a pleasant surprise in training camp, Cole Knubel. And again, he's done it against some pretty good players.
1: Yeah, even how he entered with the puck there, just great protection and stick handling ability in tight quarters.
0: So Gauthier has his second point of the preseason. Sanheim tied up by Asamont, looked at the referee for what he thought might have been a penalty. Up the left wing, they missed Grubenkin with a pass. DiPietro out of the goal, played it to the far side. And Boston now on a bouncing puck will clear out at center. Asamont on the right wing. Over the line, picking up that loose puck. And Piazza with a backhand pass across the front of the goal mouth. The Bruins couldn't get a stick on that. Looks like DiPietro will get the whole game for the Boston Bruins. A man upended. And Grubenkin upends Piazza. Joseph Woll also will play the whole way, it appears, for the Flyers. Bouncing puck to the blue line. The Flyers flip it free. Here's Konechny ahead to Michkov as they gain the Boston zone. Michkov goes wide in behind the net. Back to Konechny. Konechny in front and was unable to get it to Dvorak. This line's been good, though. Konechny back to the lines. York goes point to point. Drysdale over to Michkov on the left wing. leaves it into the corner.

0: gives it up to Konechny. Konechny curls out with the line. Drysdale jumps down low, and he had Michkov on the far post. Couldn't get it to him. Hopped over the stick of Michkov in behind the net. Boston clear to the line. It did come out. Dvorak can't sweep it away. Ryko over the line. Dropped the pass. Hagen's in front, and a shot from the high slot, and Lashmelis misses the net with that. That might have been Bruins' best look of the night.
1: A nice playoff of entry caused that. The shot was errant, didn't miss, or it missed.
0: Don Lashmelis carried back in. He'll roll it back behind the net, and Konechny will dish it away. Trying to chase that down at center was Trevor Zegras. Batted away from him as the Flyers complete a change. TK gets to the bench. Hamonen unable to get by Simon Benoit. I think Benoit's played well tonight. And it's back into the Boston zone that will go far enough for an icing.
1: Well, one thing I noticed as well with the D-men, and this is kind of all of them, is how aggressive they are in the pinch. And the only reason they're being aggressive is the forwards are also coming back. They're picking up the guys late into the all the way back to the net. So that gives them the ability to step up into plays. And with a guy like Simon Benoit, that means the opportunity to hit guys. Finish checks is also there. So that's a good sign for the Philadelphia Flyers. The D-men can trust those forwards are going to be there. Usually that takes a couple times, a couple games to get into play. But it's there already for the Flyers.
0: Again, if you missed it, the Flyers are down to five defensemen. Now we got a fight, and someone, Benoit, will drop the gloves. I think that's Brian Hallinan. It is. Benoit gets a good grab of his sweater, trying to land it overhead right. Misses again. Hallinan trying to get Benoit off balance. That's easier said than done. Benoit's a big guy. Now pushed backwards, and Benoit will take Howland into the ice, kind of flipped him over, and you got to give that one to Simon Benoit.
1: Yep, that's the right time for a fight. Benoit answers the bell. You got to give him the edge in that one, too. Benoit kind of had that reach to his advantage. You said it, Tim. He's a big boy, and he used it to his advantage there. Good fight.
0: He knows how to endear himself to Flyer fans, too, I think.
1: Yeah.
0: 6:51 will be the time of the fighting majors.
2: 5 minutes each for fighting.
0: To Benoit and Hallinan.
1: Good job for Hallinan standing in there. He knew he had a guy that had a little bit of reach on him, but protected himself well.
0: Boy, when he went down after he kind of flipped Hallinan to the ice, I think he took a knee. Benoit took a knee right to the jaw. Back to the line. Boston wins the faceoff, and a shot by McAvoy is covered up by Joseph Woll. We said McAvoy was issued a six-game suspension after a play in the playoffs. He got a slash on Zach Benson of Buffalo. The Bruins lost to the Sabres in the first round in six games, so that suspension will be served the first six games of the regular season. Flyers come out to center and shoveled down in behind the Boston net by Rissalainen. Centering pass, here's Lecheco. The rebound, another chance in behind the goal, and Knubel almost had his second of the period here. This fourth line creating havoc deep in the Boston zone. Rissalainen back to Cole Knubel. Down low, unable to get it back in front was Lecheco, and the Bruins pick it up and clear. Comes to the Philadelphia line, picked up by the Bruins. Here's a shot and covered up there by Woll. That was Ivan that had the chance. We get a timeout on the ice. 13:31 to go. Here in the third, it's now a 2-0 Flyers lead on the Philadelphia Flyers Broadcast Network.
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0: Been a low-scoring game. Flyers had the only goal of the first period. Two teams did not score, neither in the second, but the Flyers have added one here in the third. So Michkov for the first, Knubel with his second preseason goal, gets one here in the third, and it's 2-0 Flyers. Sean Corrali will come in and take this faceoff against Noel Achari. Funny to hear Zegras talk about Noel Achari and asked about faceoffs in the playoffs, and he said, yeah, he kicked my butt in the first round against the Penguins. Upended Probenkin took the worst of a hit, and he is laboring to get to the Flyer bench. A little Charlie horse, maybe?
1: It looked like it. Hope he's okay.
0: Here's Corrali with a shot, but the Bruins are offside at the Philadelphia line. Probenkin at the end of the bench getting a little attention, and now it looks like he will go down to the dressing room. Boy, this poor kid just can't stay healthy.
1: Yeah. That looked like a Charlie horse play, hip pointer play. The way that you go in like that with the legs.
0: We were talking, and
1: this dasher.
0: This is getting ahead of ourselves, but Grobankin on a fourth line tonight. Alex Bump is not in the lineup, but Bump is fighting for maybe that same roster spot. I don't know if both of them make this team out of camp.
1: Yeah, those are the things that happen. The team is having success. Those roster spots are that much harder to earn and keep.
0: Corrali tangled with Cam York behind the play. Here's Knubel back into the Boston zone. Gave it to Luchenko. He's got a man coming late, and York rang one off the post. It was actually Travis Sanheim who had replaced York. So York went to the bench. Sanheim jumped over, and he rang one off the iron. A couple of posts here in the third. One by Knubel and one by Travis Sanheim. Over the line. Boston the other way. Quick shot right into the brick basket of Wool, and Wool will hang on as Ristolainen pushes a man into the net.
1: I like this. Risto's not going to get a penalty here, but protecting the front of the net, that's a good thing to do early in the season. Ristolainen making sure nobody's standing in that area.
0: Everybody kind of wondered if Risto would be moved at the deadline. He wasn't. Would he be moved in the offseason? He wasn't. You like having that big right-hand shot defenseman, and he's formed a good top D pair with Travis Sanheim.
1: Yeah, and he's a marquee, you know, ask by team. So Danny's done a tremendous job of sticking to his guns and not just kind of giving him away. Like, if you're going to lose a guy like Risto, what he did for us last year, you're going to get something big in return. And I like him here.
0: I do, too.
1: Big. Him and Sanheim did a great job leading this decor.
0: Risto headbands up the left wing. Michkov put it into the middle and jumped over the stick of Christian Dvorak. Now a turnover. Michkov will get to it. Dvorak goes in front. Michkov behind the net. Trying to give it to Konechny. That was tipped into the corner by the Bruins. And Asamon got a stick on that to break it up. All the way back down the ice. This will be icing against Boston. So as the Flyers change, the Bruins will not be allowed to do so. And this face-off back into the Bruin end as we near the halfway point of this third period.
1: A couple things from this game-wise, what I'm noticing in tonight's game. One, defensively, their five-man unit in front of that net, anytime plays are trying to be developed, they're really tight in there, making sure it's hard to get into that area.
0: Good play by Marton to take it away from Asamon. Left circle, here's Tyson Forster back to the line, and Zegras back there covering with traffic in front of the net. Boy, DiPietro did well to find that and glove it through the bodies of both Schmoltz and Porter Marton.
1: Well, with DiPietro's game tonight, I can see why Boston has brought him in. He's a pretty acrobatic goaltender. He finds that puck. puck well. And that's a good play by him to step out front there, find that puck and freeze it with all that traffic in front.
0: He's had a long road to get here. He has never won a game in the NHL. Only played four times. Again, goalie of the year in the American League the last two seasons. And now the number two with the big team in Boston behind Jeremy Swayman. Martona over the, wins the faceoff. He got it back. Drysdale with a shot. That was blocked by Reichel. And Reichel turns in the middle of his own zone and outlets on the move. James Hagans. He was checked. Cam York got a stick on him. Zegras bumps it back down low. York had to poke it into the far corner, but Reichel will get to it. Lucas Reichel in the left wing circle, and the Bruins set up again. Hagans back to Reichel, but he put it up the wall to the point, and Reichel couldn't get there to get it in time. It came out of the zone. Bruins right back in, but Sanheim takes it away. Here's Rasmus Ristolainen for Travis Sanheim. Sanheim up the middle, hits the Boston line, leaves it there for Martone. He'll roll it in behind the net. Zegras fighting for it back there. The goaltender had his stick knocked out of his hands. That's in the corner. And the Bruins don't recognize it as they come up the ice. Right wing pass misses Hagans, and Martone takes over. But again, the Boston netminder is feeling like a fish out of water because he does not have a stick. Wrapped up the left side. Ristolainen put it back to the Boston line. Michkov couldn't touch that because he would have been offside. And now the Bruins come ahead. Ivan angles it into the corner. And here's a shot from the top of the right circle. And Joki Haju had it turned away by Wool. DiPietro's got his stick. He went to the corner for that. Boston bounces it in behind the Philadelphia net. They work at right point. Henry Jyrki Harju goes rink wide. Harris back behind the goal. The Bruins chase it down on the near boards. They scrum for it in the Philadelphia end. Konechny gets into the fray. Durant rolled it in behind the net. A centering pass, and it just bounces away from Ivan. Left point. Harris with traffic in front of the net. Hit his own man with that. I think that hit Sean Corrali. And the bouncing puck comes left point. Harris gets there to hold it in. Bruins trying to apply pressure. This is as long as they've had it in the offensive zone. And now Konechny has a bouncing puck at center. Late in the shift, he'll get the red line, scoop it down the ice, and Philadelphia will change. With less than 9.5 minutes to go now in this third period, 2-0 Philadelphia. High into the air, bounces wide of the Flyer net. That'll be icing against the Bruins.
1: Well, Grabenkin's back on the ice, going for a little skate.
0: Looks like he'll be okay.
1: Yeah, it's good to see him back out there.
0: If that's your fourth line, Couturier, Achari, Grabenkin,
1: it works.
0: No problem with that.
1: It works, yeah. You can really wear a lot of teams down, change momentum.
0: Couturier will come in and take this faceoff. He and Achari both good on draws. And the Flyers need help in that department, and Achari will certainly bring some of that. Flyers win it. Ristolainen in the corner, turned away from a man. Gets it out to the line. Sanheim couldn't get a shot through. Blocked out the center by Alex Steves. And in front of his own bench, he has to turn away from Achari. He'll roll it back in on his own netminder. And DiPietro has a little difficulty handling it. He'll put the glove on it and get it blown dead. So with 9:07 to go, we get a timeout on the ice. Third period, 2-0. Flyers on top on the Philadelphia Flyers Broadcast Network.
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3: Well, wins and losses don't really mean a whole lot in the preseason, but after you drop the first two games, you want to get... want to taste a win, yeah. And it looks like the Flyers are well on their way to doing that.
2: You want to get one on the board. But a lot of good things that the Flyers are doing in this game that the coaches are going to like when they go back to the board and look at it on video tonight.
3: Here comes this Luchenko line with Knubel and Gauthier. Luchenko tossed out, so Gauthier will take the faceoff. Circle to the left. The Boston goal, and he wins that. Knubel's shot was blocked. Back across left point. Simon Benoit in traffic in front of the net. It went off a stick and may have hit Gauthier. They've got Luchenko in behind the net. Knubel got it to him. Gauthier goes in front. Here's a shot by Drysdale just wide of the net. The Karam off the end wall, hit the back of the cage and went to the corner. Gauthier behind the goal. Check back there was Knubel. Knubel fights to protect the puck. The Bruins finally get it free, and Asamoah will lift it high into the air to center. Finally, a fair catch by Simon Benoit, and Philadelphia will push it back in and change up. 26 Flyer shots at this point. The Bruins have 23. Shot attempts were really one-sided in the first period. Flyers had 24 attempts to the Bruins' 8. And the only goal by Michkov. They've got the only goal here in the third by Knubel. Here's Trevor Zegras. Zegras across his own blue line, up through center ice. Ristolainen bounces off a check and then stumbles to the ice as he was hit. And a lead pass the other way out of the reach of Lucas Reichel. Flyers recover, right back on the offense with skating room through the middle. Zegras over the line, drop pass to Bartome, back to Zegras, looking for help. Flyers changing defensively. York comes in off the bench. In below the goal line is Martone. He'll row it left side. Sandin back to the line. Zegras tipped it for Martone. Tried to curl into the middle, but stripped of the puck. Flyers are going to keep it in, though. Forster behind the net. Far corner. Zegras tried to feed back to Cam York, but there was a Bruin in the area, and Boston will clear. Boston changing. Right back in comes York. And tried to drop it for Martone, but he cut into the middle. And the Bruins lay it the other way. Drysdale behind his own net. Got there in front of Brian Howen and squirts out into the high slot. Here's a shot deflected away by Wolf. Bruins had a man in front. Howen trying to send it back into the middle. Ivan played it back to the blue line. Thrown into the middle off of Boston's stick. And Dvorak outlets. Here's Konechny stepping by a man. He's got an angle waiting for help. Michkov coming late. He'll go to the front of the net. Now Konechny will roll it in behind the goal. Michkov fights to protect that. Dvorak knocked down a clearing attempt. And it is finally lifted out to center. Simon Benoit hurries back to his own line. Konechny turns. Near side, Michkov just unable to reach that. And the Bruins will take it back into their own end as they change up front. Jyrki Harju gains center ice and sends it in deep. 6:20 to go here in the third period. Bad angle shot, wide of the goal. Now Michkov's going to corral that on the left wing and head the other way. Cuts into the middle. Michkov holds off a man late, gets it left side, and batted in front by Couturier, but he was unable to find Grobenkin in front with that. Grobenkin at his own line, got it to Michkov. Michkov finds some skating room. Shoveled it ahead. Grobenkin unable to control it. Now he gets it back. Grobenkin feeds Couturier in front, and Michkov scores. What a setup. Couturier did. No, DiPietro got that? Michkov had an empty net. How the hell does that not go in? What a save by DiPietro. My goodness.
2: Timmy, my arms were up. I thought this was in the back of the net. It hits the far post and then goes under DiPietro.
3: Wow. He didn't make the save as much as Michkov missed the empty net. He hit the base of the post, and it was covered up by the Bruin netminder. So we get a timeout on the ice under six to go in the third. Still 2-0 Flyers on the Philadelphia Flyers broadcast network.
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3: Never assume, even as a play-by-play guy, never assume. Michkov had an empty net, and I had him with his second goal of the night, but he hit the base of the post, and somehow it did not go. Still 2-0 Flyers, but boy, Michkov has been the best Flyer on the ice.
2: Yeah, it was an extended shift. He got caught out there, decided to make a rush at the end of a shift, something we couldn't have seen last year because he had no stamina. Not this year, Tim. That's what I like to see. He can take that extra shift. He doesn't look tired. Doesn't look like he's taking extra ice. He sees an opportunity, tries to create an offensive opportunity. That's all good stuff.
3: This is going to be a story whether he likes it or not, but he was on the spot. He's got something to prove. He better come in with a chip on his shoulder, and boy, he looks like a different player than the one that was scratched twice in the playoffs last spring.
2: Yeah, and I think the credit has to go to the development, the support, the coaches for that stuff. It's a tough thing to do when you've got a player, obviously, of the caliber of Matvei Michkov.
3: Well, credit to him first for the work he put in the summer, of course.
2: Absolutely, yeah. But the development, the ability to kind of sacrifice your game, right? You've been taught so much when you were coming up and coming in. You get to the NHL, there's more to learn, and he's done a tremendous job.
3: There was a heartwarming moment this past week when he did his first interview with the media entirely in English. He's not comfortable with that. He admitted he's stressed about that, but he did it, and he got through it really well. And
2: good for him. That's a hard thing to do. I don't know what it's like coming to another country.
3: That's the takeaway I had from that press conference, was we have not made enough of how difficult a challenge that had to be, to come to a country he didn't speak the language as a 19-year-old and do as well as he has. He may be in for a big season.
2: Well, it's going to help him on the ice, Tim.
3: Yeah, no question. Lifted out to the line. It's held in. Jordan Harris with a shot. And again, Joseph Woll in good position. Swallows that up. And he hasn't given up anything on 24 Boston shots now.
2: Yeah, and not a lot of rebounds. Early on, they're a little shaky. There were some pucks bouncing around him. He seemed to settle in, find his game, and he's swallowing everything up now. And Boston's been pushing the last couple of shifts, trying to generate some offense.
3: Flyers have one more preseason game left. That's Saturday at 5 against the Caps. And it'll probably be a test run with pretty much the whole lineup. The only regulars that...
2: Owen Tippett is out tonight. Noah Cates is out tonight.
3: Yep, so they'll undoubtedly play that game. This is the second for Benoit, but I think Benoit's played well tonight. Bruins get it across center ice. Brian Hallinan on the left wing. Cut off finally. Ridden to the wall there by Ristolainen. Digging it free behind his own net. Sanheim. Lechenko tipped to the middle. Back down the ice. Chased down by Knubel. He's got a man going to the net in front. And Gauthier misses the goal. This line has been outstanding.
2: They have generated a lot of offense. The Lechenko, Gauthier, and Cole Knubel line.
3: Back to get it in his own zone is Cam York. With 3:45 left here in this third period, a 2-0 Flyer lead. Up the right wing, off the stick of Sean Corrali. Aspero gives it away. That's at least his seventh giveaway tonight. Down low for the Flyers. Out of the corner is Michkov. And Michkov looking to create. Drags it out by the line. Trying to leave it there for Benoit. Down low right corner. Dvorak into the circle. Konechny's got Michkov in behind the net. Michkov made it again. Looked like he was going to pick that up on his stick. Trying to get it back to the line. It's intercepted. The Bruins come out.
2: Tim, it almost looks like he's actually faking that play because goaltenders are now expecting it.
3: Yeah.
2: Yeah. He's good at it, too.
3: I think you're right. I think twice tonight he's made it look like he was going to try it.
2: The one time he picked it up and slapped it back down.
3: Here into the middle is Couturier. Took that pass from Grubank, and Couturier went rink wide looking to set up Michkov, and the Bruins got the stick on it. Michkov back in front. Couturier's got to take it off the wall. He'll wrap it in behind the net. Grubank at outright point. Ristolainen for Sanheim in the middle. He'll jump to the right wing corner. Left it there. Michkov runs into a man, and the Bruins come up with the puck. With 2:35 left in the third, they'll lug it to center. Jordan Harris pulls it into the Philadelphia zone, outnumbered. Over into the corner, two Flyers converge on him, Sanheim and Couturier will lift it out at center ice. The bouncing puck, Achari trying to settle it, but turning away from him is Charlie McAvoy. McAvoy goes to the corner and lifts it out in front as the Flyers back out. They're going to pull DiPietro with 2:10 left on the clock and down two. So the Bruin net is empty. They've got the extra attacker out. Couturier into the far corner, deep in his own zone, pushed away from him, but Drysdale will get it up the wall. Couturier makes a good, strong play to dump it across center and back to the Boston line. McAvoy gives it up. Here's James Hagans. He'll stick handle to the red line and dump it in wide of the net. Boston gets there, can't tap it back out in front. They get it right point. Benoit, point to point. McAvoy's shot misses the net. Hit traffic in front of the net, though, too. Now Benoit ripped one up over the net. Into the far corner it goes. Cam York with a minute 28 left. They scrum for the puck and the Bruins dig it free out in front. And Wall's got to make a save right in the goal crease as the Bruins' Hagans was in tight. Now it's lifted down the ice just wide of the empty goal, and that'll be icing against Philadelphia.
2: Wall with a nice series of saves there. And boy, did he have to fight that one out. I'm surprised there wasn't an interference call on that play. Fought it off with his pad to keep it out and protect that goose egg up on board.
3: If I had to do three stars, I'm thinking Michkov, maybe Wool. Who else?
2: Yep.
3: Who else you got? Benoit's
2: well. I'm obviously going to go with Benoit because he got in a tilt and had some nice fight or nice hits tonight. But it could be Cole Knubel. He's had a good game. Lechenko's had a good game. Michkov for sure.
3: McAvoy can't get a shot on goal. That's blocked. Carried to center ice by Zegras with an empty net. He couldn't get a shot to the net before taken away by Alex Steves. A final minute of play here in the third period. Stick handling the other way is Hagans. Hagans pulled up with a shot, but that was blocked by Ristolainen. McAvoy gave it back to him. They work it right point. Now into the middle. Over to Hagans. To McAvoy through traffic, and that's off the stick. The Bruins tuck it at the goalpost. It stays out as they jam it free, and Wall reaches back and gets it covered, and Zegras lays on top of him trying to help him out. And he's actually got a Bruin pinned to the ice there.
2: Yeah, this is where you got to pull him off your goaltender. Wall turned around and kept this one out with his gloves. And probably going to have to go up and have a look because it was close. The ref waved it off initially.
3: Lowe had bodies on top of him, and they peel him off or peel them off. That puck was in the air. Would have been maybe knocked down with a high stick by Duran, but what a save by Wolf to get his glove back and knock it down on the line.
2: That's just instinct. He has a sense where that puck is, and he just gets that glove wide open and in the general direction. This may have been high sticking prior to. Nonetheless, nice save by Wall in the dying minute of the game.
3: 26 saves now for Joseph Wall in his second start in this preseason, and the Flyers are trying to play for him now in these last 43 seconds. Miechkov in the first period, Knubel in the third. The Bruins haven't been able to do anything offensively. Their net still empty. Faceoff back in the circle to the left of the Flyer goal. As we await this faceoff, and Philadelphia's going to end up winning it. Down low, here's Higgins with a shot. Another save by Wolf. That's his 27th of the game. Ristolainen gets it over to the far boards. Clearing attempt, finally kicked to center, and the Flyers have it. Sanheim looking down the ice at the empty net. Instead plays it up the left wing. Couturier knocked it out of the air. Couldn't get it on goal. 20 seconds remaining. Couturier kicked it in over the Boston line. They scrum for it, finding that. That is Achari's got a man in front, and Achari couldn't get it there. He hit the goal post, and it stays out as the Flyers almost iced it right there. It's all but over. Oh, Sanheim back into his own zone. 2 seconds left. Joseph Wool makes 28 saves as the Flyers shut out the Boston Bruins. Miechkov and Knubel the goal scorers. And the Flyers get their first win in preseason play.
2: Well, Tim, I tell you, if you want a preseason game to get some reps in for some certain things that you want to see that your team has, I think the coaching staff for the Philadelphia Flyers have that in tonight's game. It was the majority of the lineup for the Philadelphia Flyers tonight, and you got some of the best of the season so far, even in the third game. But how about the game from Matvei Miechkov? Here's why this is special. This is kind of the first time his teammates are seeing another Matvei Miechkov. They've probably known this has been there, but boy, I can tell you right now, his teammates after tonight's game, they're going to be excited they got Matvei Miechkov 2.0.
3: Yep, Miechkov comes up with a really strong effort. He was clearly the best player on the ice tonight. Opened the scoring in the first period from Martone and Granz. Helga Granz played two shifts in that first period. His second shift, he was hurt and left the game. So that's the only cloud tonight. After the two teams were scoreless in the second, Boston came on, outshot the Flyers 14-6 in that second period, but couldn't solve Joseph Wall. And then in the third, the Flyers get the only goal by Knubel, his second of the preseason, to make the final 2-0 Philadelphia. Again, wins and losses, fridge don't matter, but in the preseason, it's good to get that first one.
2: It's good to get that first win, but it's good to get through the structures and see what the camp has actually produced in these games. And it's good to see that the things that Coach Tocchet and his staff are harping on in camp, movement of the puck, get moving north, all of those things are translating into the preseason games, and that bodes well for the start of the season.
3: They are announcing the three stars, and we're going to wait because I think we're going to get the third star, Cole Knubel, to our microphone downstairs for a brief chat. You got to believe Joseph Wall, the goaltender, will be the second star, and Matvei Miechkov, who scores the game-winning goal, clearly the first star of this hockey game. So Philadelphia improves to 2-1 in the preseason, and they've got one game left Saturday at home against the Capitals. Cole Knubel has joined us downstairs, and I've been looking so forward to meeting and talking with Cole Knubel. You talk about feeling old. Not only did I call his dad's games here, I called his Uncle Steve's games when he was in high school back in East Kentwood, Michigan. When Cole, I'm sure you don't remember this, but when you were 3, maybe 4 years old, my daughter was your damn babysitter.
6: Yeah, that's crazy.
3: Congratulations on a really good training camp. You have taken nothing for granted. You've had 3 good years at Notre Dame, but you've come in like you intend to win a job. However realistic that was or is, boy, you've had a hell of a training camp.
6: Yeah, thank you. I feel like I came in with a good mindset, so just been competing and having a good attitude every day, and it feels good. Just want to be a part of this team, and I like the East Kentwood shout out. That's a good one.
2: Cole, it looks like you have a little bit of hockey IQ in your game. I'm going to give you that compliment now, but players like that, I don't want to say it's easier, but when they get around highly skilled guys like you seeing in the NHL, that hockey IQ gets to shine. I see that coming out in your game. Is that an aspect of your game that's always been prouded upon?
6: Yeah, I think just being around the game a lot, and still to this day, just love to watch games every night during the season. And I think growing up, too, I was a little bit undersized and not the fastest, so I had to kind of rely on my IQ to be effective. And, like you said, a lot of great players around me, so it makes it easier.
3: Cole, you went the college route. Obviously, it was successful for you at Notre Dame. Explain why, though.
6: Just a great program there with great people, from the teammates, the coaching staff, to the strength staff, the support group. So it was a great place to develop, and I love my time there. So.
3: Well, you got a lot of people rooting for you. You've come in and opened some eyes. Wherever you start the season, there's no question you're a future Flyer, and congrats on the win tonight, but more importantly, a great training camp.
6: Yeah, thank you. I appreciate that.
3: That's Cole Knubel. The Flyers beat the Boston Bruins tonight 2-0 for their first preseason victory. We said they've got one game left before the preseason is finished. That's Saturday at 5 against the Washington Capitals. We hope you'll be tuned in. Stay tuned. Our post-game show is coming up. Jason Vertedis, Brian Smith have that when we return on the Philadelphia Flyers Broadcast Network.
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15: Flyers win it tonight at Xfinity Mobile Arena. 2-0, the final score over the Boston Bruins, as they pick up their first win of the preseason, and now they'll get set to wrap things up come Saturday afternoon, evening-ish, 5 p.m. Puck drop on Saturday, as Flyers host the Washington Capitals in their final tune-up for the campaign. Brian Smith, Jason Martinez here with you on the Fanatic Flyers postgame show, and again, Jason, this is a this is an outcome that was expected tonight with the the way the lineups were set. You got to give the Bruins some credit after the Flyers really dominated the first period. They came back, had a good second period, and actually outshot the Flyers 9-6 in the third. But things really kind of turned on, I think, therefore the Flyers. Cole Knubel, was kind of, just kind of part of the game in the first couple of periods, but really popped in the third. He gets a goal. He almost scored a second one. And Matvei Michkov with a great game. I think we saw a lot of what we had hoped to see out of this NHL lineup tonight.
16: No doubt. I thought they checked a lot of the boxes, going into the game that we wanted to see, whether that was the young guys like Knubel continuing to have, obviously, a very good training camp in preseason. The debut of Michkov, much has been said about the way he came into camp, and we saw it in that scrimmage that we did last Saturday, right? The difference that he looks like he's got out there, and he showed that immediately in this game, early and often. And then the goaltending of Joseph Woll, one preseason game pass where Dan Vladar came out injured. It looks like he's day-to-day, and maybe they dodged something with Vladar. That's great news because you're going to need two goaltenders. But what a performance by Joseph Woll tonight on a day when he was asked if you got to carry it, are you comfortable with that? And, his response was, I'm here to do anything to help this team win. And if I'm called upon to carry it for a period of time, I'll do exactly that. I thought he was excellent in the game. And the save he made right there at the end, going back, twisting with the glove on the goal line, isn't a good save. It's an absurd save.
15: Yep.
16: That's what we talk about. We say, your job as a goalie is, should you take on this responsibility, is to stop all the pucks you're supposed to, but a few you're not supposed to stop. That's one you're not supposed to get.
15: Yeah, it was definitely one of those games where you're a lot feeling a lot more comfortable. If you don't know anything about Joseph Woll, if you haven't seen him play, you see him there tonight, and you like what you saw. So that was a great thing to come out of this game with, that he comes and plays 60 minutes and looks very, very good overall. He is the number two star of the game tonight. Let's get you the highlights that involve our other two stars of the game, as the Flyers got the game's only two goals. 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Matvei Michkov got the scoring started 4:02 into the game. After the Flyers had killed off a penalty, Michkov came out and was able to just knock home a loose puck here for his first of the preseason to make it 1-0.
3: Simone Benoit gets it over to the far side half wall. Michkov back over to Benoit. Benoit threw it at the net, blockered away by DiPietro. Puck is in down low, goes to the corner. Michkov, a centering pass, tipped out right point. Helge Grans threw it toward the net, hit him in. They score! Michkov on the backhand. And the Flyers strike first after they kill off the Boston power play. Matvei Michkov has his first of the preseason. It's 1-0.
15: Right
2: out of the gate.
15: Martone and Grans at 4:02 of the first period. And that was just part of what was a great game for him. Jason, you talked a little bit about how he looked out there, how he moved, everything like that. That went on the whole game, and he earns the number one star nod tonight because of, in addition to that goal, he had a total of six shot attempts, which led the entire team, three of them on goal, and, again, just looked like he was, out there and involved in things and, really looking promising.
16: Yeah, and actually one of the shots that you would think would count as one of the shots doesn't, because he hit the post.
15: Yeah,
16: at the end there, Mikey DiPietro, and that great pass by Couturier. One of the things, I don't like to make a big deal, and we didn't last year out of time on ice, but the fact that he had so much jump and was on the ice for over 18 minutes in the game is also pretty telling, right? He didn't lose anything in that third period. He looks fit as a fiddle, and boy, I thought he just played a game he created for his line mates. He was a nightmare probably to defend for those Bruins players, because he was just moving all over the ice. And I love the way that he was migrating up the wall from deep in the zone to high in the offensive zone and cutting across, stabbing the middle of the ice. I just think that creates so much, for an opponent when a guy like him is doing that with his ability to distribute the puck. He showed the Michigan, perhaps just showing it to show that he could do it and get some space out of doing it. I thought he showed a full arsenal tonight, full value on the number one star, no doubt about it. He, I mean, usually, you know me, Smitty, when a goalie gets a shutout, how can he not be the number one star with 28 saves? But Mishkov was full value to get the number one star tonight. He was excellent. Yeah.
15: Well, trust me, I was waffling here tonight because it was, I was in charge of that. And, I really have to give at least an honorable mention to Boston's goalie, Mike DiPietro. I mean, he was fantastic tonight. He kept this game from being 5 or 6-0. Also wanted to acknowledge Cole Knubel, especially his third period, because he ended up with the number three star of the game, and he got the other goal on the evening, this one coming just under 3 minutes into the third after the game was 1-0 until this point. But Knubel able to get his second of the preseason and give the Flyers a little bit of breathing room.
3: Drew an assist on the only goal in the first period. Now York took a hit to make a play into the middle. Cole Knubel sends it ahead. Luchenko tried to step around a man and a save. The loose puck, they score! A scramble in the goal mouth. Cole Knubel finally, I think, got a piece of it. And if it's Cole Knubel, it's his second goal of the preseason. Philadelphia takes the 2-0 lead.
15: It ends up being Knubel, and it's Jacob Gauthier and Jet Luchenko on the assist. Three assists here in the preseason now for Jet Luchenko after the Flyers only scored one goal in each of the first two games. He gets another assist here tonight, so he has been contributing in that regard. But I can only imagine what a thrill it must have been for Cole Knubel to score a goal on this ice.
16: Yeah, no doubt. I remember being a kid here when his dad was playing, and last time back in, I think, 2012. And going back to Luchenko real quick, I think he's had a really solid preseason. We know about his skating ability. We talked about his physicality and initiating some contact in that second intermission and distributing the puck. And he seems to have found some chemistry with Cole Knubel. I think they kind of play the game at the same speed, and they play it both. They both have a very mature game for young guys, like knowing where to go, going into good space on good ice. And Luchenko, you know, two-man play there with Knubel to enter the zone and then go into the net. And it's just smart hockey. And it's mature hockey for two of the young guys. And Knubel a little older than Luchenko, having gone through the college route coming from Notre Dame. But you could see if those two don't make the team out of camp, it'd be good for those two to play with each other in Lehigh Valley in all situations, Smitty. You know, 5-on-5, PK power play, and let those two really develop some chemistry together and really take their next steps in their development in the pro game.
15: Yeah, and for me, that's the logical next step. I mean, obviously, everybody wants the good story of Cole Knubel coming in, making this team out of camp, or if it's Luchenko or whatever. And maybe the health of Denver Barkey determines that. I don't know. Nikita Grbenkin also briefly had to go down the tunnel in the third period, and we don't know the nature of his injury or what he's been dealing with. I believe it's the same thing he was dealing with at the end of last year. I don't know. Again, we don't know for sure. But, you know, if his health is an issue, then maybe one of those guys gets a spot. But I love the idea of what you're talking about in the long run of those two guys going down to Lehigh Valley and just, you know, playing 20 minutes a game as their top line. Maybe not that much. Maybe that's excessive. But, you know, playing 17 or 18 minutes as their top line for a month and then seeing what happens from there. Again, the Flyers have flexibility with those guys. They can go up and down and things like that, whereas some of their other guys don't have that flexibility. Carl Grundstrom did clear waivers. He's still with the club, but he could go down now anytime in the next 30 days. It is going to be very interesting to see, though, how Danny Briere approaches this come the roster deadline on Tuesday, I believe it is.
16: Yeah, I mean, my view on it is he starts, both of them start with Lehigh Valley and the Phantoms and playing, you know, 17, 18, 19 minutes a night in all situations, unless it's out of necessity. And like you mentioned, with Barkey's status a little up in the air right now, very up in the air, and Grbenkin to start the season as well, if it's a necessity, then you do what's best for the hockey team, and he's here in Cole Knubel. But if he's going to be here just to play 8 minutes a night or be in the lineup and not in the lineup every night, that's not the best thing for his development. The best thing, again, you can put him here if it's necessity to make your team better and gives you more depth and a better chance to win. But if you have, you know, the other options are there, you do what's best for the player development too. And because playing 18 minutes in the American League, I think, is better for his development than playing 11 minutes here.
15: Yeah, no, absolutely. And again, you're not going to take a guy. This is a situation where you're not going to take a guy like either one of these guys, I don't think, and stick them on the fourth line. You want these guys playing yep. some sort of minutes, probably in a third line role to start. That's generally where you would start in this situation in the NHL. And, you know, again, you want to make sure that they're going to be meaningful minutes. If they're not playing, you know, at least 13 to 15 minutes, I think, then the better route might be through the American Hockey League for now.
16: Yeah, I totally agree. And I think, look, one thing we've learned about this management team with Keith Jones, Danny Briere, and the Flyers coaching staff as well, is they're not going to try and microwave stuff. Why right. do we know that? Because they haven't done that since they've been in place. They haven't cut any corners. And they have preached patience and development. And I can tell you, I believe their belief system is, you know, you're better to overcook a guy in the NHL than you are to rush him to the NHL.
15: Right.
16: That's just the better way to do it. And there's a lot of history that backs that up. And, you know, I don't see this management team cutting a corner to try and rush something in this situation either. I think they're just going to be patient with it. And you want to have the player up, have him called up or be up with the team when he's there to stay. Kind of like Denver Barkey did last year. Yeah, I didn't see that coming.
15: Yeah. I think it was a Paul Holmgren statement. I may be misattributing this, but it's the old adage that nobody ever had their career derailed by spending extra time in the American Hockey League.
16: Yeah.
15: Right? Plenty of people have had it derailed by getting out of there too quickly, but nobody has ever rotted in the American Hockey League.
16: Yeah. It's a good league. And it is a developmental league, even though it's professional players, to try and get ready to play in the NHL, which is the most demanding hockey league on the planet. If Homer said that, good on him. Saw him tonight, looked great as always. Just, I mean, you see Homer still and you just go, geez, I'm still scared of this man.
15: We were talking about that night. We heard that he took up pickleball. And I cannot imagine playing pickleball against Paul Holmgren. I would have a pickleball in my ear.
16: Rabid pickleball player, apparently, and very competitive. I'm not shocked to learn.
15: Yep. Well, you remember the old basketball games behind the practice mm-hmm. rink and stuff like that. Little stories of legend. But, you know, again, it's you're headed into this season, and you've got to like the spot this team is in, just to kind of sum up here tonight. You know, they have relative health. Especially if Dan Vladar has, as Tockett put it, dodged a bullet. But you've got a relatively healthy club, and you've got a lot of depth here, and the depth is young and promising. So there's a lot to like about where this team is right now as this preseason starts to head toward the final game here in a couple of days.
16: Yep. Saturday we'll wrap it up, believe it or not, preseason, blink of an eye, and here it comes and there it goes. And, yeah, I agree with you. I thought Martone had a good night tonight, too. I thought he looked a lot more omnipresent and kind of controlling shifts at a time and really being a guy that the Bruins had to deal with. So many of these young guys, I just think the experience that so many of them got last year is so valuable heading into this season. I think they just learned so much that maybe they wouldn't have learned had they not made the playoffs. And I think a lot of these guys, as you can see, took the experience of last year with whatever it was for them individually and, you know, did the right thing with it over the summer, you know, prepared themselves for this season. And you know, for Mishkov, that may be something different than for Martone or something different for Jet Lichenko, who had an offseason where he was a little bit more healthy. And that's why that run that they went on last year and getting into the playoffs for those young guys, to have that early in your career, it just makes you be able to benefit from it sooner in those key development years. So that's a big part of it, in my opinion. And I agree with you. Look, like a team that's going to be, look, I don't know. We'll see how the 84 play out, but that could be a lot more consistent than the team last year and not have those pronounced slumps like they did in January, putting themselves behind the eight ball and having to, you know, outdo that 3.8% or whatever it was to make the playoffs. They look like individually players have learned from last year, and collectively they have learned as well.
15: Yep, absolutely. Happy birthday to Gritty. 8th birthday today. Can't believe it's been that long, but here we are.
16: Is that right? 8 years it's been.
15: 8 years, yes.
16: I remember when he was introduced. I got blamed for it, because I got blamed for everything for the Flyers, because on the radio at the time.
15: Yep.
16: Until somebody from Pittsburgh criticized Gritty. Mm-hmm. And he became a cult legend.
15: Yep.
16: So happy birthday, Gritty.
15: All turned the other way. But he celebrates his birthday with a win here tonight as the Flyers take the 2-0 victory over the Boston Bruins. We'll call it a night here tonight on the Flyers post-game show. Our thanks to Betsy Deming and Rodney Bird, our engineers here tonight, for pushing all the right buttons, and to Mike Vito, who is the executive producer of the Flyers Broadcast Network. Shane Hinderer pulled our highlights tonight, and Nick Parr also jumping in, learning the ropes here tonight as well. For Tim Saunders, Tom Fedoric, Jason Martinez, I'm Brian Smith saying so long. Once again, your final score tonight, preseason game number 3, is the Philadelphia Flyers 2 and the Boston Bruins 0. We'll talk to you on Saturday, 5 o'clock start time here at Xfinity Mobile Arena. Flyers and the Washington Capitals, the preseason finale. 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
6: When you have a backup quarterback going to the ball game, now your mindset as a pass catcher is this. Everything probably won't be perfect. Make the quarterback right. If it's a ball that's slightly behind you, make the catch regardless. If it's contested, go make that contested catch. 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
3: Answer with a touchdown, but it is still all ATL on a Thursday night at Lambeau Field. The Falcons 27 and driving, the Packers 14, 4:30 to go in the ball game. Michael Penix Jr. just linked up with Drake London for another sizable grab. He's now 18 of 25 for 256 yards, a touchdown, and an interception in his 2026 debut. Bijan Robinson, 181 yards on the ground on 26 carries and a score. We will keep you posted on the very latest right here on Game Night on ESPN Radio. One college game this evening, Liberty and Coastal Carolina, 27-17. The visitors, the Flames, in front with 7:49 to go on the teal turf. Final week of the Major League Baseball regular season, Cubs clinched their second straight playoff berth with a 2-1 win over the Marlins. Pete Crow Armstrong became the seventh major leaguer ever to hit 40 homers and steal 40 bases in a single season. Meanwhile, the Cubs' crosstown rivals also postseason bound. The White Sox defeat the Royals 9-1 to clinch their first playoff berth since 2021. Guardians hold on for a 1-0 win over the Red Sox, and they are also headed to the postseason. Brewers clinched their first 100-win season in franchise history with a 5-1 win over the Phillies. Yankees 6, Rays 4. The Reds come back to beat the Braves 7-6. Some games currently in progress. The Astros have now fallen behind the A's 4-3 that game in favor of the A's in the top of the fifth. That one's important because the Rangers beat the Mets today to take a half-game lead in the AL West standings. Final day of the WNBA regular season. The Connecticut Sun defeat the Toronto Tempo 95-81 in their final game in CT before moving to Houston. After routing the Lynx on Tuesday, Minnesota returned the favor to Indiana tonight, 86-66. Fever fall to the sixth seed in the WNBA playoff field. Mystics roll the sky, 101-93. We've got a whole lot more from the W coming up next with my W tiers on Game Night on ESPN Radio.
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0: a little Fitzsimmons that was going, son of a, we should not have left the game, and regretting every bit of it until they finally got the W.
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0: 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Michael Penix makes his season debut as the Falcons and Packers clash on Thursday Night Football.
1: Play action, love, bootlegging, right throws.
2: Oh, yeah. Touchdown! Christian Watson in a Lambeau leap to the north end zone. They beat the good safety, Jesse Bates.
0: Playoff spots are on the line as more tickets are punched for October.
3: Swing a high fly ball, well hit out of the right center, and it is gone. Kyle Teal makes it 7-0. The ERA might be above 6 now as Teal punished that one.

0: live. 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
2: One, two, three.
3: Never give up.
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6: 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And this weekend, they look to clinch the title in Kansas City when they face the Royals. 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

0: SportsCenter all night. Michael Penix makes his season debut as the Falcons and Packers clash on Thursday Night Football.
1: Play action, love, bootlegging right, throws.
2: Oh, yeah. Touchdown! Christian Watson in a Lambo leap to the north end zone. They beat the good safety, Jesse Bates.
0: Playoff spots are on the line as more tickets are punched for October.
3: Swing a high fly ball, well hit out of the right center, and it is gone. Kyle Teal makes it 7-0. An ERA might be above 6 now as Teal punished that one.
0: The WNBA wraps its regular season in style.
4: And Williams floats in another mid-range J. Final 3 seconds of this first half. And Indy, yeah, they are just going to dribble this one out as the crowd rises to its feet. Could not have looked much better for McBride and Minnesota.
0: Plus, another MVP moment for MVP.
5: He's got that big lead right now. He's going. The pitch inside. Throw to second. Not in time. 40-40 for Pete Crow Armstrong. Listen to this crowd.
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1: It is officially postseason in the WNBA. The regular season wrapped on Thursday night. Your playoff scenario, stick with me. The eight teams that were going to the playoffs have been locked in for about a month now. But as far as that 1-8 seeding, it came down to Thursday night. Four seeds locked in heading into Thursday evening. Top seeded Lynx set to face the 8 seed Liberty in the first round. And then you have the Atlanta Dream securing the 4 seed and the Dallas Wings locked into the 7 seed. So the 2-3 seed and the 5-6 seed still need to be figured out. Let's start with the 2-3. Golden State Valkyries, they could clinch the 2 seed by beating the LA Sparks, or if the Las Vegas Aces lose to the Mercury, both of them playing at 10 o'clock, the Aces, they could clinch the 2 seed if they beat the Mercury and the Valkyries lose. So we'll start with the Aces, and anytime Asia Wilson is in play, you know a win is well within reach.
2: I mean, you could put together a couple stop score sequences here. You are back in this game within a couple possessions.
3: Wilson left alone at the top of the key and drains it. 34 points tonight for Asia Wilson.
1: Asia Wilson taking the Aces to the 100-82 win over the Mercury.
3: Shot clock turned off, and Phoenix will dribble out the end of their regular season and send Vegas to the postseason. They did their part. They're hoping the Sparks can do their part in L.A.
1: WNBA League Pass. So Aces needed a win. They got it. They also needed a Valkyries loss, which it really looked like they were going to get. Valkyries down by 10 with 3 minutes left to play.
4: Burton. Stokes in the lane. Stokes. Williams for three. She makes it. And the Valkyries go in front by one. 24 seconds left. Timeout LA.
1: That was 14 unanswered points. Gabby Williams with the three-pointer, 73-72 there in the fourth. Valkyries topped the Sparks 76-75. So it'll be Valkyries with the 2 seed, Aces in with the 3 seed. Now we go to the 5-6 seed battle. That's between the Indiana Fever and the Washington Mystics. Fever, they could clinch the 5 seed if they beat the Lynx or if the Mystics lose to the Chicago Sky. The Mystics, they would clinch the 5 seed if they beat the Sky, and the Fever have to lose. To be fair, Fever playing the Lynx. Fever beat the Lynx on Tuesday, but the Lynx came with a bit of an axe to grind.
5: Rebound underneath by Williams. Out jumping Mo Billings. Okay.
6: Wow. You love a guard that can rebound the ball. Courtney Williams has some ups there.
7: McBride has three more.
6: Well, when she's in that mindset, watch out.
1: Watch out, WNBA League Pass. One of 6 threes from Kayla McBride pushed the Lynx to the lead of 36 points at that point in the third. Lynx had held Caitlin Clark to just 2 points. Of note, though, Kelsey Mitchell, she's been on fire all season, set a new WNBA single season record with 135 made threes. The Lynx, they already had that 1 seed, but this little get back for earlier in the week, 86-66, that 20-point win. So Fever loss. There we go. The Mystics, WNBA's youngest team. Can they take care of their end of business to lock up the 5 seed?
6: Tony Citron back on the floor running the point guard spot. Jose Amor off the ball here in this possession.
8: Iriafin with 4. Iriafin high off the window for a deuce.
1: Well, Kiki Iriafin says, yes, we can. WNBA League Pass with the Fever loss and the Mystics win. Washington now the 5 seed. Fever the 6. And the playoffs are set and ready to tip off on Sunday. Well, tune in for baseball action later today as the Royals host the Guardians. 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
1: It is officially postseason in the WNBA. The regular season wrapped on Thursday night. Your playoff scenario, stick with me. The eight teams that were going to the playoffs have been locked in for about a month now. But as far as that 1-8 seeding, it came down to Thursday night. Four seeds locked in heading into Thursday evening. Top seeded Lynx set to face the 8 seed Liberty in the first round. And then you have the Atlanta Dream securing the 4 seed and the Dallas Wings locked into the 7 seed. So the 2-3 seed and the 5-6 seed still need to be figured out. Let's start with the 2-3. Golden State Valkyries, they could clinch the 2 seed by beating the LA Sparks, or if the Las Vegas Aces lose to the Mercury, both of them playing at 10 o'clock, the Aces, they could clinch the 2 seed if they beat the Mercury and the Valkyries lose. So we'll start with the Aces, and anytime Asia Wilson is in play, you know a win is well within reach.
2: I mean, you could put together a couple stop score sequences here. You are back in this game within a couple possessions.
3: Wilson left alone at the top of the key and drains it. 34 points tonight for Asia Wilson.
1: Asia Wilson taking the Aces to the 100-82 win over the Mercury.
3: Shot clock turned off, and Phoenix will dribble out the end of their regular season and send Vegas to the postseason. They did their part. They're hoping the Sparks can do their part in L.A.
1: WNBA League Pass. So Aces needed a win. They got it. They also needed a Valkyries loss, which it really looked like they were going to get. Valkyries down by 10 with 3 minutes left to play.
4: Burton. Stokes in the lane. Stokes. Williams for 3. She makes it. And the Valkyries go in front by 1. 24 tenths left. Timeout LA.
1: That was 14 unanswered points. Gabby Williams with the three-pointer, 73-72 there in the fourth. Valkyries topped the Sparks 76-75. So it'll be Valkyries with the 2 seed, Aces in with the 3 seed. Now we go to the 5-6 seed battle. That's between the Indiana Fever and the Washington Mystics. Fever, they could clinch the 5 seed if they beat the Lynx or if the Mystics lose to the Chicago Sky. The Mystics, they would clinch the 5 seed if they beat the Sky, and the Fever have to lose. To be fair, Fever playing the Lynx. Fever beat the Lynx on Tuesday, but the Lynx came with a bit of an axe to grind.
5: Rebound underneath by Williams. Out jumping Mo Billings. Okay.
6: Wow. You love a guard that can rebound the ball. Courtney Williams has some ups there.
7: McBride has 3 more.
6: Well, when she's in that mindset, watch out.
1: Watch out, WNBA League Pass. One of 6 threes from Kayla McBride pushed the Lynx to the lead of 36 points at that point in the third. Lynx had held Caitlin Clark to just 2 points. Of note, though, Kelsey Mitchell, she's been on fire all season, set a new WNBA single season record with 135 made threes. The Lynx, they already had that 1 seed, but this little get back for earlier in the week, 86-66, that 20-point win. So Fever loss. There we go. The Mystics, WNBA's youngest team. Can they take care of their end of business to lock up the 5 seed?
6: Tony Citron back on the floor running the point guard spot. Sure. Amar off the ball here in this possession.
8: Iriafin with 4. Iriafin high off the window for a deuce.
1: Well, Kiki Iriafin says, yes, we can. WNBA League Pass with the Fever loss and the Mystics win. Washington now the 5 seed. Fever the 6, and the playoffs are set and ready to tip off on Sunday. Well, tune in for baseball action later today as the Royals host the Guardians. 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
0: 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The hunt for October comes down to the final weekend of the season. The Cleveland Guardians are fighting for the AL Central crown. And this weekend, they look to clinch the title in Kansas City when they face the Royals. 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

0: 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Michael Penix makes his season debut as the Falcons and Packers clash on Thursday Night Football.
1: Play action, love, bootlegging, right throws.
2: Oh, yeah.
1: Touchdown! Christian Watson in a Lambeau leap to the north end zone. They beat the good safety, Jesse Bates.
0: Playoff spots are on the line as more tickets are punched for October.
3: Swinging a high fly ball, well hit out into right center, and it is gone. Kyle Teal makes it 7-0. And ERA might be above 6 now as Teal punished that one.
0: The WNBA wraps its regular season in style.
4: And Williams floats in another mid-range J. Final 3 seconds of this first half. And Indy, yeah, they are just going to dribble this one out as the crowd rises to its feet. Could not have looked much better for McBride and Minnesota.
0: Plus, another MVP moment for MVP.
5: He's got that big lead right now. He's going. The pitch inside. Throw to second. Not in time. 40-40 for Pete Crow Armstrong. 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
6: Well, hey, it's not October yet, but if you've been looking for a reason to put those Halloween decorations out, look no further than the Major League Baseball schedule on Thursday night and all the teams punching their tickets to keep playing next month. Plus, we've got playoff positioning on the final day of the regular season in the WNBA and just the final day of an era for one team in the W. But first, we've got Thursday night football.
1: The Falcons are going to dominate and beat the Green Bay Packers. There's the final snap of the night from Michael Penix. And the final here at Lambeau Field is Atlanta 35 and Green Bay 14. The Packers see the Falcons victorious here at Lambeau Field for the first time since Matt Ryan's rookie year.
6: Throwing it back 92-9 the game. The Atlanta Falcons handing it to the Green Bay Packers, ending Green Bay's 13-game home opener win streak. It is a happy ending for the first start of the season for Falcons quarterback Michael Penix Jr., but it did not start out that way.

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0: Number five.
1: 5 days from October baseball and teams punching their ticket to play Thursday night. In Chicago, the White Sox clinched their spot in the postseason for the first time since 2021. ESPN 1000 with the call.
4: Another 1-2. Rave hits a bouncer. Picked up by Antonacci to flip to Richards. Out at first. It's over. And the Chicago White Sox are playoff bound.
0: Number four.
1: Brewers already locked up their playoff spot, but they still had the chance for a franchise first. 620 WTMJ with the call.
5: First offering to Marsh. There goes the runner. It's a chopper. Right back to Senzatella. Off the mound to field. It throws to first in time. The Milwaukee Brewers, for the first time in franchise history, have secured 100 wins. 5-1 your final. Welcome to the Century Club Brewers. The records keep being broken and the standard keeps getting raised. The best team in baseball into triple digits in wins here in 2026.
0: Number three.
1: While the Cubs joined their South Side brethren in the playoffs, their MVP was busy making even more history. Cubs Radio Network.
6: He's got that big league right now. He's going. The pitch inside. Throw to second. Not in time. 40-40 for Pete Crow Armstrong. Listen to this crowd.
7: He got a great jump. As you said, Patty had a big lead. He got a great jump. No chance of throwing him out.
6: Standing ovation at Wrigley for Pete Crow Armstrong. Just one more reason he's going to be the most valuable player in the National League.
0: Number two.
1: The Astros' Lucas Spence came into Thursday night with zero career home runs. By the time he left, he had three. KBME 790 AM on the call.
8: New pitcher for the A's is right-hander Elvis Alvarado. First batter he faces is Lucas Spence, and Spence hits this in the air, deep to right field, down the line, and that ball is gone! A three-homer game for Lucas Spence! His first three big league homers, and it is 7-5 Astros! How about Lucas Spence?
0: Number one.
1: And finally, the Guardians clinched their playoff spot thanks to a 1-0 shutout in Boston, getting all the offense they'd need on one swing of the bat. The great Tom Hamilton with the final call on WTAM 1100.
9: Now the set. Now the 1-2 delivery. Swing and a miss. Ball game. Got him with a splitter. And it never gets old, does it? Cleveland, you will have another October to remember. The Guardians are headed to the playoffs for the fourth time in the last 5 years, for the eighth time in the last 11 seasons. And they shut out the Boston Red Sox 1-0 to punch their ticket to October baseball.
1: Tonight, the end of the season and an era in Connecticut. After 24 seasons, the Connecticut Sun played its final game at Mohegan Sun Arena. The franchise will relocate to Houston next year.
10: Bryce, shot clock's off. It is officially sunset. 24 years, we'll never forget. Thank you, Connecticut Sun.
1: Sunrise to sunset. Thank you for every moment in between. This has been SportsCenter All Night. 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
0: 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Now they collide, knowing one of them will leave with a devastating 0-2 conference start. 23rd-ranked Texas A&M at 10th-ranked LSU. 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
21: Holy moly, we're rolling into a Friday. Is this a football Friday? Hell yeah, it is, man. It's a Friday. It is Marks Salchunas, 97.5 The Fanatic on the radio, on the Fanatic app, on YouTube. Good morning to everybody out there on a Friday. Oh, you know what it is? It's a everything is fine Friday, Andrew Salchunas. Good morning.
22: Oh, I was going to call it a we haven't clinched yet Friday.
21: Oh, we have? No, everybody else is clinching.
22: Oh, I have to get my... Yeah, take your time. Yeah, no, the Phillies didn't clinch yesterday. Every baseball team in the world is popping champagne, and the Phillies are saying, we're fine. Bryce Harper, we're in the driver's seat, man. Yeah, because you have a lead. But you know what would be nice? If you could solidify that. Maybe put it in park.
21: You know what I was thinking?
22: Get to your destination.
21: Do you remember when... Well, you don't, but you might have heard the story that when the Eagles in 2004... Obviously, the city has to plan if the team wins a Super Bowl, yes, for a parade. They don't win a Super Bowl and say, okay, now what?
22: No, before the game, you're saying if they win, this is when we're going to have the Super Bowl. Even if they typically don't announce it now.
2: Yeah.
22: But there's rumors of this is when it would be. In 2004, word got out this is when they were going to have the Super Bowl parade. And Bill Belichick gets that and says, oh, they're already planning a Super Bowl. Now, the Eagles weren't planning a Super Bowl parade. The city was planning for it. But how did they use that as motivation? Now, the Phillies were staying after the game before they played the game. The Phillies were staying after the game for them to watch the Arizona game or the Padres game because that could have been a clinching game and they would have celebrated.
2: Yeah.
22: You imagine before a game against the Brewers, that actually getting out there, that – and I don't know if that motivated the Brewers or not. Brewers are just a better team.
2: Yeah.
22: But imagine that. It's like, oh, yeah, we're going to stay late tonight so we can celebrate if the Diamondbacks lose.
2: Yeah, it's Garrett Stubbs saying we're going to go jump in the pool when we beat the Diamondbacks in Arizona. And that was also a mistake
22: and
2: to be made.
22: And then you don't.
2: 2022, again, the city was planning on it. They were putting up the guardrails up and down Broad Street. The Eagles lost to the Kansas City Chiefs in the Super Bowl. There are things that just don't need to be said or need to be out there. They just don't.
22: Could you imagine that the Phillies literally, they publicly said that they were sticking around the ballpark so they could see if the Diamondbacks won or the Padres lost. The Diamondbacks lost or the Padres lost because the magic number was 2. So if the Phillies win the game against the Brewers and then somebody loses, the Diamondbacks lose, boom, they clinch the playoff spot. So after the game, they were going to be there until 12 o'clock, 1 o'clock in the morning, seeing what happens with the Diamondbacks.
2: Yeah.
22: Except they forgot they had to play a game.

0: prepared for it. And so far, it's bit them in the ass.
1: So I would agree with you. I still, like, am I going to pound my chest and say they're making the playoffs? Not right now, I'm not. Luis Arraez is,
0: yeah.
1: I would say, you can lock him up out for the rest of the season based on his ankle injury last night. It was not a good one. Even the most positive Phillies fan like me, positivity pledge, I'm here and I'm feeling good. I got my Philly sweatshirt on today. You wore an Eagle sweatshirt.
0: Go Birds, baby.
1: I have my hoodie, my Phillies hoodie on. I am here. I'm here for you. I ain't going anywhere. All right. But that was a rough one last night.
0: Wait.
1: That was a tough one.
0: You said, as you pointed to the camera, I'm here for you. Who's with you?
1: The one person out there still believes.
0: I tweeted at you yesterday to rip up the positivity pledge. I would imagine anybody that signed that burned that thing. So you're saying I'm here for you, but who's you?
1: Yeah, well, me, maybe. I typically don't look
0: point at
1: my social
0: a mirror
1: media.
0: Next time.
1: Yeah. Well, I mean, there might be some people out there that are saying, yeah, Marks, we're positive with you, but
0: yeah, they're all on crack.
1: So here's honestly the maybe this isn't. Sean Robin is producing this morning. Good morning, Worm.
2: Good morning. How we doing?
1: So here would be my question, because Nick, Nick Parr, our sometimes associate producer. He's one of our young producers here at the station. He texted out last night after the game, I don't even want them to make the playoffs.
0: Oh,
1: now.
0: I saw it.
1: I'll bet you there's a lot of people out there that feel the same way.
0: I got one on social media yesterday from the PGA Dreamer. I hope they miss now at this point, honestly. Yeah, I mean, that's a thought that's crossing people's mind. It's 22 all over again, where people were saying, at this point, I don't even want them to make the playoffs.
1: And you know, a lot of the reasoning behind that, because they think Dave Dombrowski would get fired if they missed the playoffs.
0: Yeah, and look, if they miss the playoffs, and I never wavered, never thought they were going to miss the playoffs, always thought they were going to make the playoffs, but here we are, a couple days left, and there is still a chance that they miss the playoffs. I remember saying it the first time, there's no way he can be back, right? And I know, you know, Bob Nightingale has told both of us a lifetime contract if he wants it. How could John Middleton get to the podium and speak behind a microphone and look Phillies fans in the eyes and say, no, we trust Dave Dombrowski. If they don't make the playoffs, by the way, even if they make the playoffs, John, and they lose in two games, which very well could happen. This team sucks right now. I saw Trey Turner yesterday. Oh, it's not pressure. We're just in a rut right now. We're not feeling the pressure. What do you mean you're not feeling the pressure? You guys have felt the pressure for four straight freaking years in the playoffs.
1: Yeah.
0: You're feeling the pressure. Your sphincters are this tight, all right? If they get to the playoffs, they back in because maybe the Diamondbacks lose two games. What if it's not even the Phillies winning a game, propelling themselves to the playoffs, and then they lose in two? Are we still considering bringing them back? They suck.
3: We have a good club.
0: They're a fine club. I don't even want to give them the G word. They're fine.
3: I think we have a good club.
1: Yeah, how could John Middleton do it? Pretty easily is how he could do it. He's a billionaire. Yeah. He had the glass of wine that I couldn't stop looking and see he's going to spill it.
0: It was the most amazing wine glass ever.
1: Do you remember the comeback win in game one in Houston? They came back and they won World Series. I was down there and we were in the team hotel. After the game, we go back to the team hotel and it was something. There was a lot going on.
0: I'm sure.
1: A lot of the families were there. Bohm's parents were there, ironically. Castellanos' mom was in there. A lot of the families were there and it was like everybody was at the lobby and the bar were kind of connected. So it ended up becoming like this big party.
0: Yeah.
1: And John Middleton was enjoying life because his team just won game one of the World Series. And he's very personable. You can go up and talk to him. And he was holding court and he was stuffing his face with appetizers and talking. It was kind of like the wine. And there was wings flying out of his mouth everything he was eating. It didn't stop him from talking while he was eating. And he was spitting everything everywhere. And I was feet away. Stuff's getting launched over my shoulder.
0: Oh, yeah.
1: It was a very good time. So would I be surprised? I'd be surprised if Dave Dombrowski isn't back, but you never know. When you lose, especially in this city, you can't predict exactly what it's going to feel like and what it's going to look like.
0: People didn't want him back last year.
1: I know.
0: Right? And I know there are a lot of people in this city, and I'm not trying to be offensive here. There's a lot of people that drink the Kool-Aid of whatever the teams are saying, right? When the Phillies lost to the Dodgers, everybody hated the Phillies. And then Dave Dombrowski had that press conference. And then I remember seeing a lot of people online going,

0: know what? He's not wrong, right? They were one pitch away. They were one throw away. They were if they did call that pitch a strike, they would have won that series. It's like,
1: fine
0: no
1: line.
0: Like, no, none of that stuff is true. They won one game in the playoffs. They won one game against the Dodgers, and now you think that they would have went to the World Series had all those things gone right, and they would have beaten the Blue Jays, who, by the way, took the Dodgers to 7 games, right? All of a sudden, the Phillies would have magically gotten to the World Series and won, and that was never going to happen. So we people already hated Dave Dombrowski, but then they drank the Kool-Aid after he spoke. You can't do that a second time. You're not going to fool Phillies fans again. That's not going to happen. And if he tries to pull the same crap of, well, we made the playoffs for the fifth straight year because they're going to make the playoffs, man, that can't be your reason to keep somebody around when it's not about making the playoffs. It was about making the playoffs in 2022, but since then it's been getting back to a World Series, and they haven't freaking sniffed it, man.
2: No, they haven't. And it definitely does feel like the window we know is closing, and it feels like is it closed here? Because let's do the worst case scenario. Because even if they, like, we both believe they still make the playoffs. If they don't, or they lose unimpressively in that wild card round, if he comes back, you got to make moves. You can't come back and say we have a good club. If this happened or that happened, Luis Arraez got injured. We didn't have this. We didn't have that. You have to make a move that moves the needle because fans are going to be pissed. And this isn't backdoor and Bo Bichette. This is, hey, we're going into the offseason. Right. What do we do to get the fans back? Because people are going to be pissed. And let's make it the Twitter poll to start the show there, Rodman. As always, it's brought to you by Dr. Avedon Appel of Iron Mountain Men's Health. You can vote at 975 The Fanatic on Twitter. Or, I mean, and this is first hour phone call stuff right here.
0: Yeah.
2: 610-632-0975. Just get in and get out. You won't have to wait. 610-632-0975. For the crowd out there that might be saying, you know what? I hope they don't make the playoffs because they're not going to go anywhere anyway. And at least if they make the playoffs, even if it means Dombrowski's not removed, it's going to mean change.
0: Yeah.
2: There's no way Mattingly's coming back, which I don't think Mattingly's coming back anyway, unless they win a World Series or go to a World Series. And you're going to see change. They can't come back with the same core.
0: No.
2: I don't know if they can anyway.
0: No, you can't come back with the same core. You can't. And the core is not just Schwarber, Turner, Harper. The core is the three young kids, too. It's Stott's not the problem, but Stott, Marsh, Bohm. I mean, look at the second half that Marsh has had this year. It's guys that have been in the bullpen. Like, Jose Alvarado was a freaking disaster again yesterday. He puts together three or four good straight outings, and you're like, oh, maybe he's back. And then you realize, oh, wait, he's not, because he's not taking steroids anymore.
2: Like, three or four outings that he didn't give up runs, not that he's necessarily
0: right,
2: good.
0: No, there were still two guys on base every single time he was pitching. Right,
2: and he's one of your high-leverage relievers. So I think we see that.
0: Kirkering stinks. Like, you got to get rid of a lot of guys. You can't keep bringing these guys back. And then it can't be, you know, putting masking tape over a giant wound, which is what Adolis Garcia was, which is what Max Kepler was, which is what Whit Merrifield was, right? Three straight years where he signed guys that were 5 years past their prime and thought, it's going to turn around in Philadelphia. Oh, Citizens Bank Park, hitter-friendly ballpark. Not if you can't freaking hit the baseball.
2: There was a lot of club talk last night after the game. Did you hear Mattingly?
0: Good club?
3: Pretty good club.
0: Oh, yeah. I love it. That's good.
2: Yeah, there was club talk because he was saying Milwaukee's a good club. Good club.
0: Oh, so he was saying about Milwaukee.
2: They're a good club.
0: Not about the Phillies club.
3: Pretty good club.
2: Because the question is, are you feeling the pressure? And Salisbury was in everybody's face asking, are you feeling the pressure there, Don? You feeling the pressure there, Bryce? And
3: pretty good club.
2: Don actually said, first thing he said, and we'll play for you in the recap, he's like, Milwaukee's won 100 games. They're a pretty good club. And then he said, I'm feeling the pressure. Of course you are. Yeah, like you're staring down the barrel of a ridiculously historic collapse if you don't do it. And it could signal the end of the GM. It could signal the end of this core, although I'm not really sure what they'd be able to do. But it is, again, we're good. We are good. All they need to do is get in the postseason, and then we'll evaluate things from there. They still have Wheeler. They still have Sanchez. Lizardo threw a bullpen yesterday.
0: Oh, and the mitt was popping, Johnny. The bit was popping.
2: It was, man. Painter
0: looked
2: good.
0: Painter
2: looked good.
0: I mean, that was a great sign.
2: I am not waving the white flag. The problem is,
0: happy for you.
2: The Padres look really good.
0: They're the hottest team in baseball.
2: The Braves, I don't want to face now. I changed my mind. Before
0: you're going to face them.
2: I know you are. You're going to avoid the Padres, though.
0: That's good. We're going to avoid the Padres for the Atlanta Braves, who have handled their business pretty much all year against you. It's crazy, John. September 4th, that was the first game of the four-game series with the Braves. And the Phillies were, what, three games back in the division? And we were like,
2: remember that?
0: Yo, it's four games. Then you play the Astros. Then you play the Braves again. You play the Braves seven times in a span of 10 days. Can the Phillies take over first place in the National League East? Could they win the division again? That was September 4th. 21 days later, on the morning of September 25th, we're wondering if they can make the freaking playoffs.
1: We have a good club.
2: Oh my God. Yeah, Rodman, level of concern about the playoffs? Moderate?
3: I would say probably moderate. I'm not fully panicked they're not going to make the playoffs. I still want them to make the playoffs, but
2: good.
3: They're staring down the barrel of the gun right now. That's for sure.
0: I mean, that's fascinating. Do they make the playoffs, yes or no? Do you want them to make the playoffs,
2: right,
0: yes or no? It's two separate questions, and you might get two different answers.
2: So, and for the first time, I will say that, not that I don't want them to make the playoffs, because I do, but I don't have an issue with somebody saying I don't want them to make the playoffs, because they believe. One of the few times as a sports fan in Philadelphia that I openly rooted for my team to lose was Ed Wade's last year.
0: Okay,
2: because Ed Wade had built. He had built a good team. He had a lot of young Ryan Howard, Chase Utley. They were there. Larry Bowa was his manager. Then Charlie Manuel came in. They would have been a playoff team in the current setup of the three wild cards. They were just shy. They were in 86 games, 88 games, I think, 1 year, and they couldn't make the playoffs. And a lot of that had to do with the moves that Ed Wade was making at the trade deadline. Turk Wendell and Dennis Cook, because they needed relievers out. They were desperate for relievers, and they were terrible. It seemed like every move that he made to try to improve the team at the trade deadline fell flat on his face. So I was rooting for them to lose and not make the playoffs because I wanted them out of here, which happened. They hired Pat Gillick and they won a World Series.
0: Changed everything. Yeah.
2: So you felt like, you know what? We were right that we knew Ed Wade couldn't take them to that next level. With Dombrowski, he's had his opportunity. He could come back and we have a good club and add whatever. Like Dave Dombrowski he has the Hall of Fame resume. Is that really what the team needs right now, is his leadership and his eye? And it's not. There's a reason why he won, and I know the Red Sox are a weird organization. He won a World Series and they got rid of him the next year.
0: Yeah, right.
2: Which was baffling to me, but now you kind of see it with Dave. He walks around like royalty.
0: Yeah. Remember when Tim Kelly asked him the question, and look, maybe people were wondering, was Tim a little over the top when he was like, hey, what's your message to Phillies fans? Like, why do you deserve to be the president of baseball operations? And he like laughed at him. Was like, I'll let you write that one.
2: Yeah, he was very dismissive of it, because that, like, Dave's like, you, Tim Kelly, are asking me to explain to the fans why I should be in charge of this team?
0: Yes, I am Tim Kelly, and I am asking you that question. And it was a freaking damn good question.
2: No, it was a fair question that he was never going to answer. But that's his mentality. Is like, I'm a Hall of Fame GM.
0: Yeah, I'm Dave Dombrowski.
2: I'm not making any pitch to fans. What do you think that I'm gonna talk to you knuckle draggers out there and try to tell you why I should have the job? How many times have we seen guys ask that type of question and then they actually try to give a thoughtful answer? At least they tried. He was so dismissive of it.
0: Yeah.
2: But so that's where we are with the Phillies there, Chinas.
0: Yeah.
2: Lots of fun.
0: Positivity pledge still there?
2: Yeah, absolutely. I'm not wavering, because all you need to do is get into the playoffs, and it's going to be the Braves right now. You're very familiar with the Braves. And I'll take Chris Sale's really good. I would much rather face the Cubs than the Braves. But going up against Chris Sale, that's tough. But listen, you're getting Lizardo back. Noah always does well against the Braves. It's going to be in Atlanta. And I'm just telling you, in Atlanta, I think the Phillies are in their head. I do.
0: Okay.
2: All right, and we can have John Kincaid on again.
0: Oh,
2: maybe
0: yeah.
2: We can go down for a game. We can take a day, you know, fly down and go to a day game and then
0: get
2: fly right
0: and get
2: home.
0: Cheaper tickets.
2: Yeah.
0: Yeah.
2: You know?
0: All right, fine. I'll ask this question. This is better, because you obviously aren't ripping that pledge up.
2: No.
0: Are we still cowards?
2: Yeah, you're a coward. Absolutely. Ricky Pitalico is going to join us coming up at 7:30.
0: Yeah, I can't wait for that one.
2: Well, I already apologized to him yesterday.
0: Okay, that's good.
2: Yeah, I said I was sorry, because Ricky, I called him a dummy. He was collateral damage. I was more mad at you, coward Salchunas. You're a coward too, Rodman. All of you.
3: How am I a coward?
2: Okay, you're less of a coward than them, because you're nice. You're a furry. So no one's wants to rip you. But no. But no, no, no. Like and Kyle, by the way, Colin Rulo, and that's really who I went on, and Bill was not expecting it, and I crushed him. Because Bill picked the Phillies to lose. He doesn't know who they play. They're right. Playing. And it's like, hold on a second. Like, really? That's a good, like, I'm not supposed to be able to give real analysis. We work mornings. I'm supposed to be the non-sports guy that's analysis. I'm supposed to be telling jokes and doing stuff. Meanwhile, the afternoon guy who's supposed to be the sports guy is giving me analysis that's canned responses.
0: He's a lawyer, man.
2: No, I know, but he's being like, well, I don't believe in the bullpen and the lineup and the injuries. And it's like, you don't even know who they're playing yet. Well, now we know who they're going to be playing most likely, which is the Braves. So if you want to not be as positive towards the Phillies today, I'm all for it.
0: So yesterday, cowardly. Today, you're open to it.
2: So hold on a second. Are you going into the series against the Braves saying they can't win?
0: No, I'm going into the series saying Wheeler, Sanchez, Lizardo, Nola, Painter can give you a shot.
2: Then we're good.
0: Yeah.
2: Then we're good.
0: Yeah, I'm not a 0% chance guy.
2: All right.
0: Well, 0% chance they win the World Series, but that's not the conversation.
2: Tail between the legs going down to Atlanta? Or saying, you know what? F them.
0: Yeah, F them. I'll probably drink a lot of beer. And say, let's go, Phils.
2: I'm not worried.
0: I'll be doing Corona watch parties.
2: Ricky Bo coming up at 7:30-ish to discuss all of this. Your reaction coming up. The recap from last night, there's a lot to get into. Post-game sound, what's going on with Luis Arraez. It is not good. And honestly, Bryce Harper after the game, not the kind of attitude that I want from Bryce Harper.
0: We're in the driver's seat. Yeah, you got cinder blocks for tires, but you're in the driver's seat.
2: Man, he looks spooked. So do the rest of them as well.
0: Which is a common occurrence with this team.
2: Phone number 610-632-0975. Fadul Friday. Amy Fadul joins us from 8 to 10 in studio. But coming up next, your reaction, Davis on the text line, send the voice memos. Would you prefer the Phillies not to make the playoffs at this point? We're back. Mark Saltunis, 97.5. All right, let's talk about Bet Parks for a second. I'm always better on the Bet Parks app. I was on there this morning. I was checking some stuff out. 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If you're thinking about doing something on Monday night for the Birds game, how about this? 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
0: I'm Andrew Saltunis here, your top stories in Philadelphia. Well, you know it. Phillies lose again yesterday. Diamondbacks win again yesterday. Diamondbacks now just two games back of the Phillies. Phillies will begin their three-game series, final series of the season with the Rays starting tonight. Christopher Sanchez will get the start. Now we got to go back to the ace because they can't handle their own business. By the way, Luis Arraez, high ankle sprain yesterday, exits the game. He's going to be done for the rest of the regular season. This is your home for the Sixers, Flyers, and Union. 97.5, the Fanatic.
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0: All right, Marks and Salchunas, we're back on a football Friday. But Patalco joins us, Ricky, in an hour from now. His reaction to the Phillies losing again last night. As Alvarado blows the game, but if you're only getting one run, you're not going to win many games there, Salchunas.
2: No, and that has been sort of a staple for the Philadelphia Phillies in the postseason. It's been a staple for the Phillies a lot of this year, too. And it's why Jesus Luzardo's arm's falling off, because he had to go seven innings every single time because it would be 1-0 in those seven innings.
0: Yep.
2: And then you went to a bullpen that you didn't trust.
0: All right, let's do our overnight recap. What do we got there, Sean?
23: It's the Marks and Salchunas Overnight Recap. Everything that happened last night in Philly sports and beyond. 97.5, The Fanatic.
0: All right, so let's get through it. Really, I mean, it's a 1-1 game until the eighth inning, and the hefty lefty comes in. Where was Petrilli, Brendan Petrilli, last night? He's a hefty lefty devotee. Well, the hefty lefty did not look good. Here's Alvarado blowing the game.
26: Ground ball towards the middle, a base hit. Churio will score, and the Brewers have taken the lead in inning number 8.
27: Yeah, there you go. Get Jake going.
0: And didn't stop there. He gives up 3 runs because Sugar comes in, and he gives up a couple of hits.
2: Yeah,
0: so.
2: Sugar, because Chase Sugar's the stopper, right?
0: That's the problem, is that's your guy that you're going to try to get out of a jam with runners on base.
2: Well, it's a shame because earlier in the game when it was 1-1, McFarland, he walks 2, but then
0: he strikes out the side,
2: and you're like, all right, that's a huge inning for the Rook. And then Alvarado steps in.
0: Yeah,
2: and then Sugar.
0: Andrew Painter started. He looked really good. He has the swing and miss stuff. I don't know what the hell happened down in the minors, but he's getting big strikeout numbers now. So he looked good. That's a positive.
2: Yeah.
0: McFarland looked good in the seventh inning, but there you go. Alvarado, Sugar in the eighth, and then Meza came in and gave up a run in the ninth. But that was it. 5-1. Now, Luis Arraez gets injured. More on that in a second. But I think it's pretty clear if you're watching these games that they're feeling the pressure. They realize magic number's a 2. Magic number's still a 2.
2: Yeah.
0: Here's Bryce Harper, the Q&A after the game.
28: The magic numbers don't really move it here. How concerned are you getting with the state of things, you know, going into the final 3 games of the season? You're only 2 up on Arizona now.
29: Yeah, I mean, you said it. I mean, it's we're in the driver's seat, so we got to win and take care of our business. We can't really worry about any other teams or what they're doing. So just got to keep going. And you know, obviously, Tampa's a great team as well. So got to go out and play our baseball.
28: You guys feeling any pressure as the schedule kind of winds down? You know, the opportunities wind down here.
29: Again, you know, we're in the driver's seat. We got to take care of our business. We can't really worry about anything else. What anybody is feeling or what's going on, we just got to win. So, can't really worry about, you know, like I said, anything else.
0: Yeah, can't worry about it. You're in the driver's seat. I mean, they're right. They can't worry about the other stuff. They just need to win 2 games. The odds Arizona's winning out is unlikely.
2: Yeah.
0: So you need 1 win.
2: And the good news is Tampa literally has nothing to play for. Like, they won their division. The Guardians and Astros are nowhere close to them in terms of winning their divisions and hopping them over the seeding. The Rays are the 1 seed, locked in. So what does that mean?
0: It means if you can't get 1 or 2 wins in the next 4 games, then we're in big trouble.
2: All-time collapse.
0: All right, Don Mattingly, Q&A after the game.
30: Crunch time, playoffs down on the line. I think the
28: teams having trouble dealing with pressure?
1: I mean, I wouldn't say that. I say we're in a playoff-style game today. So runs aren't going to be flying off the board. We're playing a pretty good club. So a club that I think that's 100 wins for them. So I think the best record in the National League. So it's not like we were playing somebody that wasn't a club that's a good club. They catch the ball. They put pressure on you in different ways. They got good arms. So their bullpen's good. Yeah, you got to be able to find a way to score, obviously, to win games. So, yeah, I don't know if we're feeling pressure. We should be feeling some pressure. I know I feel some pressure. But, I mean, it's that time of year, and you're trying to win games.
0: Oh, captain, my captain.
1: Pretty good club.
0: I feel so confident now.
2: How about this? Are you feeling the pressure? Yeah, I'm feeling the pressure.
0: Yeah.
2: We got to win some ball games here. We didn't play well again tonight. I believe in our guys, but yeah, we should be feeling the pressure. Pressure can be good sometimes.
0: Yeah, you know how we said they have good pitching and they have a good bullpen? You know who else has good pitching and a good bullpen? The team you're about to face for the next three games.
2: Yeah.
0: The Rays have great pitching and
1: pretty
0: a great bullpen.
2: Yeah.
0: Come on, Don.
2: Like you had said, they have nothing to play for, and when you have nothing to play for, typically you play like you have nothing to play for.
0: Yeah.
2: And backups are playing. Now, the Phillies play like this, it may not matter. But if the Phillies would lose out and not make the playoffs, all time. All right. So Luis Arraez goes down. It was a weird play. Because like when Bryce Harper took it, you take a pitch off the thumb and you break your thumb. It's like, all right, well, he broke his thumb. He took a pitch off the thumb. Arraez was just trying to kind of get around the tag at first base and get back to first base.
0: Yeah, shortstop made a horrible throw. And the first baseman tried tagging him, and Arraez just tried doing a shimmy.
2: Tried to go around him and then tried to get back to first base, and he rolled the ankle. Here's how it sounded.
3: That one's out to shortstop. And Pratt throws out. Ooh. He's safe at first.
2: Oh,
3: throws
2: no.
3: to first, and Arraez is hurt. Arraez is grabbing his leg as he went away. They're going to say he's out of the baseline. The home plate umpire is coming up and saying that he's out of the baseline, but the concern now is more about Arraez and what he did to get out of the way.
2: Yeah, so if you didn't see the play, if you go on social media, a lot of them will say warning graphic because you can see he didn't break his ankle. They said the x-rays are negative. If it's not ligament damage, it's a high ankle sprain. He's not going to play in the postseason.
0: Yeah.
2: You would have to go deep in the playoffs for him to be back.
0: Or they'll use him as like, remember Harrison Bader would hit.
2: Couldn't do anything else.
0: But that was it. Like he pinch hit. That was all Harrison Bader did. Maybe you bring in Luis Arraez to pinch hit.
2: I don't even think he can do that. This is a serious injury.
0: Yeah. No, I mean, I don't know. He just throws his hands at the ball. It's either that or who are you calling someone up? Otto Kemp?
2: Like here is, ooh.
0: Championship type player.
2: You see?
0: You have a redemption story.
2: Right where they wanted him.
0: He can play third base.
2: But he can. All right, well, here's Don after the game talking about the injury and this season. Go ahead.
1: Calling a left ankle sprain. X-rays are negative. You know, we'll see more. We'll know more tomorrow. I know they'll treat him tonight and see what happens, see how he walks in tomorrow. Or they talk to him tomorrow.
4: Are you hopeful he can play again this season?
1: I'm hopeful that he can play. Yeah, but we'll see. We'll see where it goes.
2: Yeah, Don kind of like laughed when he said,
0: I'm
2: hopeful that he can play. They know that. And we'll have to wait. I don't want to speculate. Tiki Barber doesn't like speculation.
0: Yeah, that's right.
2: But I would assume that he's going to be out for an extended period of time.
0: He couldn't put pressure. He couldn't put his foot down.
2: That's a significant injury.
0: Off the field.
2: Yeah. So Don was asked a question about, like, now what? What do you do? Because there are you could put Sosa at second. You could bring Bryce in the first and put Stott back at second and put Boehm at third. You could do a platoon like that, Don, after the game.
1: Sosa here, too, though. It's like, pretty natural him over there. If Bryce comes in, then somebody's got to go out there. So either way we do it, it's gonna obviously cause a change.
0: Well, yeah, somebody's gonna have to go out there. You have seven outfielders.
2: Then who's your right fielder?
0: Right, no, it's the De La Cruz, it's Hill, it's any of those guys. The problem is then Brandon Marsh is once again starting against left-handed pitching, and we know that doesn't go well either. They're in a horrible spot, honestly. They were in a bad spot before Luis Arraez's injury.
2: Now they're in a really bad spot.
0: Like, we can be honest. They were in a really bad spot before the injury. Now it's just, oh, my God, this is icing on the cake pretty much.
1: Pretty good club.
0: Pretty good club.
2: So what do you do? What do you do at second base? I'll tell you what
0: I'm just going to go Sosa.
2: Well, I'll tell you what I would do. I would platoon, depending. Sosa's not great against right-handed pitching, and
0: I just like Spark. He's the only guy that has personality on this team.
2: No, I know, but you have 4 games left, and then you have a playoff series if you make the playoffs. And typically when Sosa plays more than like 2 or 3 days in a row, he gets exposed.
0: Sure.
2: So I would continue to platoon and play matchups. Put Boehm back over a third, and you bring Bryce in. Bryce seems like he's fine playing right field or first. It's not going to like you're worried about you'll affect him at the plate if he's got to go between right and first. I'm not worried about that.
0: Yeah, but who are you platooning with? You taking Stott out? Because he's been okay.
2: No. Well, Stott's either going to be your third baseman, and then he moves to second. Right. So if Stott's your second baseman, Boehm's your third baseman, Harper's your first baseman.
0: Right, so who are you platooning Sosa with?
2: Well, Sosa would be your right-handed bat at second base.
0: Yeah, but I'm keeping Stott in the lineup regardless.
2: Stott is either your third baseman or your second baseman.
0: Oh, I got what you're saying.
2: Sosa is your second baseman.
0: And then Stott goes to third.
2: Right.
0: Got it.
2: Right. So Stott's going to be in the lineup. Boehm's going to be in the lineup. It's a matter of how much you play Sosa. Sosa's not my everyday starter.
0: Good thing is the starting pitchers for the Rays are all right-handed the next 3 days.
2: Everything is fine.
0: All 3 starting pitchers are right-handed.
2: Yeah.
0: Well, we'll get our answer today, what they're doing. Because if Sosa's out there, then Don Mattingly's telling you he's going to play every game.
2: Maybe. I would probably put Sosa out there. You just can't play him 3 or 4 games in a row. He gets exposed.
0: Right.
2: They'll stop throwing him fastballs, and then he still keeps swinging everything. Sosa's a good player. He's just not a starter.
0: Right.
2: And at this point, you're kind of desperate. All right, well, more of the games. And we actually have some phone calls here we'll take next. 610-632-0975. Are you of the opinion that you want the Phillies to miss the playoffs? And you think the Phillies are locked to make the playoffs? I'm still locking it in.
0: Oh, yeah. Lock it in.
2: They're making the playoffs.
5: Pretty good club.
2: All right. That's coming up. Mark Salchunas, 975.
0: And this is Andrew Salchunas. 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
2: All right, we're back. It is Mark Salchunas on a Football Friday, a Phillies failing Friday. Magic number was a 2 on Wednesday. What is it right now? Let me check, Andrew.
0: It's 2.
2: Oh, it's still 2.
0: You know what? They wanted to clinch for the weekend so they could party in the weekend so that they knew Phillies fans could go out and celebrate. It's the weekend. That's good. They're just thinking of everybody else, Johnny.
2: Oh, yeah, everything's fine. Everything's great. All right, we asked for some first hour phone calls. Lance is calling from Arizona. Lance, good morning. Lance?
0: I might be asleep.
2: Could be.
0: 3:45.
2: Greg in Bethlehem. Greg, good morning. Or our phones are down. Is the phone pot on and up?
15: It is on and up.
2: Awesome. Let's try again. Lance? Lance, all right. Well, maybe our phones aren't going to work today.
0: That's good.
2: Yeah, I'm curious to see, because if you want to vote on our poll, it's up on X at 975 Fanatic. How many people are going to say? And I would predict that more people say they'd rather than not. Or more people going to say they don't want them to make the playoffs based on the reaction from last night.
0: Yeah,
2: Rise injury.
0: I think more people are going to say, "Screw this team, I'm out." I think it will be a much more emotional no, I'm done today. I'm not voting that. I want them to make the playoffs. Because anything can happen.
2: Right, because then you have more heartbreak that could possibly
0: right,
2: happen.
0: Right.
2: So I should try Rodman?
15: Not 100% sure right now.
2: All right. Lance? Yeah, no, the phones are down.
0: Yeah, that's good.
2: Or the phones aren't working.
0: Good. Happy Friday.
2: Happy Friday, everybody.
0: Well, luckily, more likely, the phones work by 10 o'clock today or the Phillies make the playoffs.
2: Phillies make the playoffs.
0: Yeah, that's what I would say, too.
2: Yeah, Phillies make the playoffs.
0: Rodney's not awake.
2: And if I was saying which one, I would much rather have the Phillies make the playoffs than the phones work. Because we'll be fine without the phones. We're not doing a phone interview this week.
0: Oh, no, I need Herb.
2: Herb? No, Herb's not likely to. Calling anyone.
0: Oh, man, I'd rather talk to Herb than the Phillies make the playoffs.
2: All right. So there was a Thursday night football game last night as well.
0: Yes, there was.
2: And, I mean, so you know Ray Dunn.
0: Oh, yeah.
16: Hey, Ray.
2: Big Jordan Love fan.
0: The biggest Jordan Love fan I know that's not from Green Bay. Honestly, I think he likes Jordan Love more than some Packers fans do.
2: I think he likes Jordan Love more than he likes Jalen Hurts.
0: It might be.
2: And some Eagles. Whenever the Packers struggle, I always think to Ray. But last night wasn't necessarily Jordan Love's fault. That defense stinks.
0: Yeah, and they got guys banged up and down. I think our man Michael Westwood, who called in yesterday, was like, yeah, I don't get this line. Packers have played horribly. There are a lot of injuries. They love running the football, and Josh Jacobs is out there doing things he should not be doing, right. So he's not playing for them. They had 11. Their leading rusher yesterday was Marshawn Lloyd, 4 carries, 11 yards. They got no ground game. That team might be dead already.
2: What's your favorite Marshawn Lloyd moment?
0: the one that was for 6 yards.
2: Yeah, so Jordan, you look at Jordan Love. He threw 53 times because they got blown out 35-14, and it was the Bijan Robinson show.
0: Hell yeah, man.
2: This dude, it's why I was Bijan or bust with him. Now, they got Jalen Carter, which I was fine with, but Bijan Robinson, the whole thought of you don't draft a running back high in the first round, I get why people say that, unless they're Bijan Robinson. Love of Arizona, I'm not so sure about drafting him top 5, but Bijan Robinson is a game changer out there.
0: Yeah, I wouldn't do it if I'm the Raiders when they draft Ashton Jeanty with no offensive line to block for Ashton Jeanty, or the Cardinals with no offensive line to block for Jeremiah Love. But like, if you're a good team and you made a trade and so you're up early on, or you're in the back end of the first round. Like, I remember the Chiefs drafted a couple of running backs because they were, you know, they won Super Bowls. They didn't really need anything else. Yeah, drafting a running back early is fine if you have an offensive line.
2: Right. Yeah. And I think the Falcons are a good team, but they do have Michael Penix, who returned last night. Actually looked pretty good.
0: He looked fine, yeah.
2: Yeah, Falcons looked good last night. That was on the road in Lambeau, but Bijan Robinson, give me the Bijan touchdown. There, here's Bijan going for a touchdown last night.
17: Second down and goal. Give it to him. Touch it back. Touchdown. Man, they talk about him cutting back.
2: Yeah.
0: Al.
2: Can I give the long run? This might be where Al sounds even worse. Here it is.
17: Crowd still booing. Ball at the 40-yard line. 3 minutes to the end of the quarter. First down, breaking a tackle down the sideline, cutting back to the inside. Bijan Robinson showing you why he was earlier this season the highest paid running back of the National Football League.
2: Yeah, the last couple of years he seemed disinterested because the level of the games weren't great. He just sounds old now.
0: Yeah, no, I mean that run. If you did not watch the game last night, that call did not do it justice.
2: Oh, no.
0: That was a ridiculous run.
2: Yeah, that is, wow, he's unbelievable.
0: Yeah, it was almost, remember Marshawn Lynch when he, like, destroyed the Saints and then he did the whole my-you-know-what into the end zone? That was a touchdown shy of that run, the way he was breaking tackles, juking guys out. And I was just like, there he goes.
2: Yeah, he's, and I was always a big Al Michaels fan.
0: Oh, of course, he's a legend.
2: Man, yeah. And he's not going to stop doing it until he's going to stop doing it.
0: Yeah,
2: doesn't seem like,
0: well, because I'm sure he's getting paid.
2: Yeah, but he's
0: millions.
2: But all right, so how old is Al Michaels?
0: He's got to be in his 80s.
2: I think that he's, hold on, I get the game on my ESPN.com. I think he's
0: 81.
2: Like,
0: he'll be
2: like,
0: 82 in November.
2: Come on, man. Like, at some point, you got to just say, hey, it's time for me to step aside and have somebody else. Does he really need the money? That's about ego, not money. If he was like, I have tax evasion issues, or I have tax issues and I need to make the money because I'm in debt. Man, Al Michaels is rich.
0: No, it's, I get to travel. I get to,
2: the lifestyle, bro.
0: For free and go to steakhouses. And
2: he gets to go meet with the team.
0: Yeah.
2: And he meets with the coach. And yeah, like, so what they want to do, he's, it's bad. I mean, it really is. It's bad. And at this point, it's tough to watch. It's a tough watch. But you heard the boos there. Lambeau didn't sound like Lambeau last night.
0: No,
2: those fans were pissed. Defense stinks. Who is the Packers defensive coordinator?
0: Oh, that would be one Jonathan Gannon, who I remember arguing with people, John Kincaid. Oh, this guy's going to be a great future head coach, which he was a head coach.
2: Wasn't great.
0: He sucked with Arizona. Shiel Kapadia puts these numbers out yesterday. Packers defense has given up 498 yards and 25 first downs. That was yesterday. One quarterback hit, 0 sacks, 242 rushing yards allowed yesterday. They allowed scores on 5 straight possessions to a team that didn't have a red zone snap in the first 2 games of the season. It's the worst success rate for the Packers in a game the last 4 years. Jonathan Gannon stinks. Mm-hmm. He's a horrible defensive coordinator.
2: Yeah.
0: He was fine here because that defense was ridiculously good, and all they did was sack quarterbacks. Remember 22? Like, everybody on the defensive line had almost double-digit sacks.
2: They broke records, but anytime they faced a good quarterback, what happened?
0: They got gashed.
2: They got crushed.
0: 80% completion percentage for Derek Carr that one year. I still remember.
2: The Packers are now 1-2.
16: Shots. Explosive.
2: He's so odd,
0: what
2: too.
0: A loser. Who took the bus this morning?
2: So,
0: do you remember that?
2: Yeah. When he was yelling, he was yelling at fans.
0: We're going to gut these guys.
2: Right, so after the game, Tucker Kraft, the very gifted young tight end for the Packers, was not happy about being booed. Here is what he had to say.
18: Yeah, it's pretty tough. You know, like everyone pictures Lambeau Field and not boos. I don't picture boos. I picture my home stadium. That's tough. It's pretty disappointing, especially for a home opener. It's not going to help us win. Like, I don't know what people think that's going to rally us or something like that. But, you know, that's we're grown men. We're mentally strong enough, capable enough to get back on the field and play ball. But probably much easier with the 70,000 people behind us rather than opposing us.
2: Yep.
0: So Tucker Kraft, not a future Eagle?
2: Tucker Kraft, not a future Eagle, no. And doesn't get it.
0: No.
2: Because guess what they're doing? They spend a lot of money and they have a lot of time that they're taking to go to the game. And when you're expecting the team to be a playoff team and you want them to win the division and go to the Super Bowl, when you're getting gashed at home on the opener and you're losing, the Falcons crushed them.
0: Yeah.
2: It was not even a close game. And, like, what do you think? Like, all right, yeah, it's Lambeau. You're not going to get boos. Man, you deserve to be booed. And you know what you do? You say we deserve it. You got blown out by the Falcons at home. And did it seem like he was blaming the fans more than he was blaming themselves?
0: Yeah, it's not going to rally us. What? So is it making you worse? I don't know. Look, week one, they got embarrassed by the Vikings, who lost their quarterback in the first quarter.
2: Carson Wentz
0: comes in, and they destroyed him 39-22. And they barely beat the Jets. It took overtime.
2: Yeah, that was a bad win.
0: That's week two. And now you lose the Falcons like that? They're lucky that they're 1-2.
2: They're very lucky. All right, coming up with more Phillies. We'll try the phones again. They've been reset, Andrew.
0: Oh, that's good.
2: Reset the phones.
0: They unplug, plug back in route.
2: Exactly that. I'm positive, John, and everything's fine, but I got something for the Phillies. I feel a certain way about the Phillies.
0: Well, it might not be beneficial to them. Tucker Kraft.
2: You're right. I should bite my tongue and just cheer them. That's coming up next. Mark Stoutsunis, 97.5.
0: I'm Andrew Stoutsunis here. Your top stories in Philadelphia. The Phillies lose again yesterday. Diamondbacks win again yesterday. The lead is 2 with 3 games left. Now the Phillies have to throw Christopher Sanchez tonight. They can't set up their rotation just yet. They win today and the Diamondbacks lose. Or if they win 2 more, they go to the playoffs. But they got to handle their own business. Christopher Sanchez versus Freddy Peralta. Of course, the bad news for the Phillies. Luis Arraez, high ankle sprain yesterday. Had to exit the game. Couldn't even put weight on it as he got taken off the field. Keep you updated on the rise, but it doesn't look good. 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
2: Oh yeah, Mark Sal Chunas on a What the F Friday. Phil Zoos again, magic number still a 2. And at this point, do you even want the Phillies to make the playoffs? That's something you can react to on the Davis Honda text line, which is 610-632-0975. So send a voice memo. If you know how to send a voice memo, just the where you're sending it to, 610-632-0975, and then instead of sending a text, send a voice memo. And then just leave your name and location and let us know what you have to say.
0: Yeah.
2: Whether you say, no, of course I want the Phillies to make the playoffs, or as I'm suspecting a lot of people there are going to say, what does it matter?
0: Would you like the poll results?
2: I would.
0: Early on?
2: I would.
0: All right. On the Fanatic, 975, the Fanatic on Twitter. At this point, do you still want the Phillies to make the playoffs? I voted yes, John. But my vote is not with the majority. 53.3% say screw you, Phillies.
2: Wow.
0: No.
2: Wow.
0: I don't even want you to make the playoffs at this point.
2: Not surprising.
0: It's early, but still,
2: oh, no,
0: majority of people say no.
2: It's only going to grow as the show goes on.
0: Even if it's 50-50, like 50% of the fan base doesn't want them to make the playoffs.
2: And if you inquired further, people may say, if they miss the playoffs, Dombrowski will be fired. Which, by the way, doesn't necessarily have to be the case.
0: No, that's not a lock. You know what we should do?
2: What?
0: What we should do is put out a poll that says, if the Phillies miss the playoffs, do you want Dave Dombrowski fired? I would imagine 98% of people say yes. Remember John Middleton said the Todd Zalecki poll was the reason why they signed Bryce Harper and not Manny Machado?
9: There was this poll by Todd Zalecki.
0: So what we
9: there was like 5,000 votes.
0: For the sake of the people, we should put up a poll like that, and then John Middleton go, oh, man, the Phillies fans want him fired. All right.
2: Todd Zalecki saved the Phillies by by his poll, because otherwise Machado might have been here.
0: He didn't need Dr. Avedon Appel.
2: He did not.
0: His poll was strong and sturdy already.
2: And Iron Mountain Men South. All right, well, we'll get back into it. I do want to say this, because on Wednesday, if you remember, and this was Don Mattingly that said this. Don Mattingly said the magic number is 2 today. The magic number on Wednesday was 2. Don Mattingly said that they will stick around after the game and hold a clubhouse celebration if they clinch. Now, they were going to be waiting of results from the West Coast games, but if they won the game, the team was going to hang around in the clubhouse and await the results to celebrate if they won and Arizona lost. And then they could hang out in the clubhouse and celebrate.
5: Yep.
2: And so, like, you know, you got to play the game that night first. You're going to, like, your mentality is, oh, well, yeah, we're going to celebrate tonight. So, like, they're going to hang around after the game if. Well, like, if. How about you win the game and you don't tell the media that you're planning a clubhouse celebration? Here's the other thing. This isn't 2007. This isn't 2022. This isn't the first year you've been in the playoffs for a long time. Are you freaking kidding me? You're talking about a team with Bryce Harper, Kyle Schwarber, Trey Turner, Zach Wheeler, Chris Sanchez, high-priced all-star players, and they're worried about sticking around for a clubhouse celebration that because they're a wild card team?
0: Yeah.
2: That's the mentality of this team?
0: John, I said it earlier, and I said it jokingly, but I'll be serious. Like, I don't even want them to celebrate. Like, they don't deserve to celebrate. Oh, it's a long season. Yeah, if they won the division, sure, you celebrate. You back your way into the division, go for it. They're backing their way into the final wild card spot. Like, yesterday, the White Sox clinched, and we actually have a clip for it in the hit list today at 7:45, because it was freaking awesome. The White Sox deserve to celebrate.
2: Yes,
0: they won.

0: you don't run the mound like you just won the World Series, but celebrate. It's an achievement. You play 162, you make the playoffs. That's a good thing. But sticking around to see if the Diamondbacks lose so you guys can celebrate at 12 or 1 o'clock in the morning, you're adults. Go home.
1: Yeah, and like you said when we first talked about this, not only did the Phillies need to win, but you're like, well, what if the Diamondbacks won? And now you just stayed there till
0: 1 o'clock in the morning.
1: 1 o'clock in the morning. You're going to be driving back, you know, to your house, and then you have to be back at the ballpark the next afternoon.
0: And you
1: got
0: to win a game, which was a must-win game, and that they can't win a game.
1: Yeah.
0: It's really unbelievable.
1: By the way, must-win game, I meant it when I said it the other day with Aaron Nola on the mound. Christopher Sanchez now has to pitch today. Zach Wheeler, if need be, is in line to pitch on Sunday. You and I were just talking about this during the commercial break. Do you know if they had to follow the schedule that Andrew Painter would be pitching game one unless Christopher Sanchez is pitching on short rest?
0: Yeah, that's the biggest thing is that if they don't get the opportunity because they positioned themselves to where they could set up the rotation.
1: Yeah.
0: Magic number on Wednesday was two. So you had to win two games or you had to win one and the Diamondbacks had to lose one. Well, the Diamondbacks haven't lost and the Phillies haven't won. So now with four games left in the season, doesn't it seem like that Zach Wheeler's going to have to pitch or he may have to pitch and you wouldn't be able to use him on regular rest?
1: No.
0: During the wildcard series,
1: he'd be pitching
0: right?
1: out of the bullpen for you.
0: He pitches Sunday. If he has to pitch on Sunday, wildcard is it three straight days?
1: Yeah.
0: So it's Tuesday, Wednesday, Thursday.
1: Yeah, three straight days.
0: So he would not be on regular rest. So he'd be pitching on short rest or he'd be pitching out of the bullpen.
1: Right.
0: And you wouldn't be able to line up your rotation. That's the biggest thing about what's going on with the Phillies. Now, if you would have just taken care of damn business, everybody's rested, everybody's ready to go. As it is, Arraez is going to now be out for the season because he was running around trying to make a desperate play last night to get to first base.
1: Yeah. Yeah, I mean, you lost one of your...
0: Your best hitter.
1: Your best hitter. You traded for that guy to extend the lineup.
0: He just lost him.
1: Bohm's back in the four spot, right? And I know Bohm's not been the problem, but like...
0: But he shouldn't be...
1: Bohm's not a cleanup hitter.
0: No, and not just Arraez, but Arraez is a pro hitter. He's a professional hitter that knows what he's doing up there. He changed the lineup. He really did. But now you're putting Bohm back there. We know that Bohm is better suited hitting fifth or sixth or down in the order.
1: Absolutely.
0: So now that you move him up there, that means everybody moves up. And now where's Sosa hit? And really the comfort that the bottom of that lineup was feeling, now it changes everything.
1: Yeah.
0: And that's and Arraez probably gets it. Like, I'm not blaming Arraez. No. It was a freak injury. Yeah. He got injured last night. But still, not the way you beat the Braves in the wild card series is you have Wheeler go up against Sale. And you have your top three going. Maybe Lizardo's back. Maybe he pitches out of the bullpen. It seems like he's going to pitch out of the bullpen. He had a bullpen yesterday, and he said he felt good and he looked good. But if you have, Nola's always pitched well in Atlanta, and so he'd be your third starter if necessary. You give me Wheeler, Sanchez, and then Nola in game three. I really like my chances. You give me Painter and
1: Sanchez
0: and Nola and Wheeler pitch out of the bullpen. And now the other thing is you screwed your rotation. Even if you're able to beat the Braves, you screwed your rotation. Everything's out of sorts.
1: Yeah. Yeah, absolutely. And Lizardo's not going to be a starter for you. And oh, by the way, you have Painter for what? Maybe three innings. Do they trust Painter to go six?
0: If he can, but should we have,
1: I don't know.
0: Experienced pitchers, it's tough for them to go six innings in a playoff game.
1: Right.
0: Seven innings in a playoff game. Wheeler, it's tough to go seven innings in a playoff game. Chris Sanchez, it's tough. We're going to rely on Painter, who's actually been very good. He was good again last night. But
1: yeah,
0: he doesn't give you length. He doesn't give you innings in regular season games. So now you're, and the whole thing with, well, now you can have everybody pitch out of the bullpen, the starters. They've totally screwed this up.
1: No, all they had to do was win a freaking baseball game.
0: One game.
1: They can't do it. And it was a must-win game for the Aaron Nola start. It's abso-freaking-lutely a must-win game today. It is. And like, this isn't like, oh, sports talk radio joking around. Like, no, I'm serious, dude. Christopher Sanchez pitches tonight. And if he pitches tonight, then that means he'll be your game two starter if you clinch before Wheeler pitches. But if you don't clinch before Wheeler pitches, we just set it up for you. You're not having Zach Wheeler as one of your starters. Zach Wheeler will be one of your bullpen arms, or they do start him on 4 days rest. And yeah, sure, he could probably do it. But really, like, think about that. We're scratching and clawing our way to the finish line here. And then the playoffs start.
0: Yeah, and then you have to play playoff games against the Braves, who are going to be rested and are going to be set up. And, you know, maybe they're too rested.
1: Yeah, maybe.
0: Phillies are playing.

0: for playoff games. There we go. Back to positive, John. We're fine. Everything's fine.
1: Hey, by the way, the poll's gotten closer. Now 47% want them to make the playoffs.
0: Okay.
1: So we're getting closer.
0: All right. All right. We have some voice memos on the Davis Honda text line. What do we got, Worm?
2: It's Chaz from Delco. I'm at the point of indifference. And yes, I still think that miracles can happen. Stranger things have happened. But their approach has changed. When there's our runners in scoring position, it seems like the pressure gets to them. They try to overcompensate. The fans put pressure on them. That doesn't help them, but can't be snowflaking.
0: Well, I mean, I think it's pretty clear. If you look at the playoffs, they got tight. When they weren't hitting the ball, they got tight. They've been tight the last couple years in the playoffs because they know they've been tight. And the Brewers are very good. As Don Mattingly said after the
3: game, good club.
0: They are a pretty good club. They've won 100 games. Okay, that's fine. But you're supposed to be a good club, too. And you're entering the playoffs. There's four games to go. Coming up with one run last night. And did they have one run the night before or two runs the night before?
1: I think it was two runs.
0: Your offense is giving you nothing.
1: No, one run the night before. Yeah, they scored two runs in 18 innings.
0: Guess who else you're going to be facing in the playoffs?
1: The Brewers.
0: Good clubs.
1: You can be facing the Brewers again. By the way, remember what we talked about before this series started? Oh, man. They're not throwing Mizorowski. They didn't throw Mizorowski.
0: And they lost both games.
1: Yeah. Yeah, they beat Dustin May. Like, that's their one win in this series, man.
0: Did they win the game in the series?
1: The first game.
0: Oh, okay.
1: Yeah, first game of the series they won.
0: Oh, yeah.
1: And then they've since dropped the next two. It was a great win.
0: Yeah, today's Friday.
1: Yeah.
0: So Rays. All right, so what's the prediction? They got three left.
1: They'll make the playoffs. They'll win today. The Diamondbacks will lose.
0: I agree with you.
1: And now,
0: are they going to stick around the clubhouse? Like, at this point, if you stick around the clubhouse and have a celebration, I'm out. I will officially be out.
1: Yeah, you can't do it.
0: And if you're going to do it, don't tell anybody.
1: Yeah, don't have like the media come in. By the way, the Diamondbacks Padres tonight, 9:40. So, like, are you sticking around? But that's what they were going to do Wednesday.
0: That's what they were going to do.
1: So, if they were going to stick around Wednesday, do they do that tonight?
0: I mean, should they be in a celebration mood?
1: No.
0: Of course not.
1: I'd be pissed. That's why, like, Harper's saying, oh, you know, we're in the driver's seat. No, we're fine.
0: So the Padres are now two games up. The Cubs are a game up on you.
1: Yeah.
0: So if the Diamondbacks, like the Padres now have created a little bit of distance to where if the Diamondbacks were to sweep them then the Padres, the Phillies would still need to win because they have the tiebreaker over the Padres.
1: Yes.
0: So they would still need to win one game. And then I think they would get in.
1: Yeah. No, I mean, look, they're getting in.
0: Oh God!
1: The Phillies are getting in.
0: Are we so sure of that?
1: Yes,
0: we are.
1: Yeah, Chris Sanchez will deal tonight.
0: Okay. Yeah.
1: Yeah.
0: All right, Rodman. Are we sure of that?
4: I mean, I think they get in, but I think they might have to throw. Like, will they have to throw Wheeler over the weekend? And does he even start game one of the playoffs?
1: They clinch tonight. Phillies win today. Diamondbacks lose in San Diego because the Padres are still playing for something, right? Like they still A, need to get into the playoffs.
0: Oh, sure.
1: And B, they might want to. They want to have the home field. So,
0: yeah, no, the Padres are definitely the
1: hottest team in baseball.
0: It plays into your hands where the Padres absolutely need the games because the Cubs are a game behind them.
1: Yeah.
0: And the Cubs have the tiebreaker over them, I believe. Yeah, Cubs have the tiebreaker. So they need the distance. They can't be tied with the same record, so they need to win.
1: No, so they need to win. But
0: and the Diamondbacks are inferior to the Padres. But
1: they are. But I'm not coming out of this. Like you said, are they in a celebration mood? They shouldn't be. I won't be. Like this... odds are I'm asleep before the final out of the Padres-Diamondbacks game tonight. I will wake up at probably 2:30 in the morning on my own and then look at my phone and be like, all right, Phillies are in the playoffs, and I'll put the phone down and go back to bed.
0: Now, will you celebrate at 2:30?
1: No.
0: Will you have your hotel room tarped off because you'll be driving to Penn State?
1: Yeah.
0: Will you start spraying?
1: I'll go to the bars at Happy Valley. I'll just be like, who's still up?
0: It might be closed.
1: Pablo Pletschka bar, where are you at?
0: Just stay up. Go out to the bars and be like, yo, man, what are you doing? Why are you like yelling and screaming? Well, the Phillies can clinch if the Diamondbacks lose.
1: Yeah, no, I'm not even going to do that. No, they don't deserve my celebration.
0: See, you have much more confidence they're winning tonight. And I'm positive, John, you have much more confidence they're winning tonight than I do.
1: They're clinching tonight.
0: All right. That would make me feel a lot better. I don't need Wheeler pitching on Sunday.
1: No.
0: I don't.
1: No. And look, the crazy thing is, and this is why I would never vote no, I don't want them to make the playoffs. It's why you're not wrong in saying take it a series at a time. They have a chance. If they clinch tonight, which I think that they will, there's my prediction. Phillies win today. Diamondbacks lose today. Phillies go to the playoffs. Game one, Zach Wheeler's on the mound. And I go, all right.
0: You feel much better about that.
1: Anything can happen. And then that means Christopher Sanchez will be going game two. All right. Anything can happen.
0: Phils are big favorites tonight. Padres, slight favorites over to the Diamondbacks. That must be a pitching matchup thing.
1: And it's also the Diamondbacks are literally playing for their lives right now.
0: Yeah, but Padres are too.
1: Yeah,
0: Padres are too.
1: Yeah, but I mean, Padres are, they still got a pulse. Diamondbacks are on life support right now.
0: No, but I mean, the Padres, there's urgency.
1: Yeah.
0: And obviously the Diamondbacks have urgency because they know if they lose, they're gone. Now that's if the Phillies win.
1: Diamondbacks have that Brandon Pfaadt pitching today, man.
0: Yeah, you don't want to mess with him.
1: No, remember what he did against the Phillies?
0: I do.
1: He just didn't throw strikes. They chased everything.
0: All right, voice memos galore. Davis on the text line, go.
3: Good morning, guys. This is John C. in Tennessee. I am absolutely pulling for the Phillies and hoping they can do something. It's better to have slim hope than no hope. But at this point, with the coldness of these bats, it seems like they're just a speed bump right now on the way to Sixers, Flyers, and Eagles season during the fall.
0: Yeah, up with hope, down with dope. I mean, like, I don't even, at this point, I'm trying to stay alive, man. I'm on life support right now with being a Philly fan. It is, like everything that you're looking for to believe in this team. And I've been trying, man, you know me, South Junius. I've been trying to remain positive. I've been stating the case. It's, don't look at the big picture. The big picture sucks. Just keep focused on what you can control. Get to the next round and win that round. And now that's in doubt,
1: yeah.
0: Which is unbelievable.
1: I'll say it again, 21 days ago, we were talking about the beginning of that series with the Braves. Could they jump the Braves and take over first place in the NL East? That was 21 days ago. It was 3 weeks ago going into a four-game series. And now we're talking about them maybe missing the playoffs.
0: All right, go ahead, Rob.
5: Yeah, I want the Phillies to make the playoffs. I'm so excited for the Phillies to make the playoffs. They're going to make me so happy in the playoffs. I'm so excited for the Phillies and their great ball club to make the playoffs. Ah!
6: Pretty good club.
1: Yep. I sense sarcasm.
0: Yep.
1: From a voice memo there.
0: Yep. 610-632-0975. Davis on the text line. 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
7: The delivery driver, Atkins, New Jersey. I'm so disgusted with these Phillies. They're going to miss the playoffs, and their future is hopeless. They're so old, and you can kiss Alex Cora goodbye because he don't want to manage this team going forward. Okay.
1: And you know what? That's a good point.
0: It is a good point.
1: Like, we're so all in the Nightingale. Everyone's like, yeah, Cora is the future manager of the Phillies. Why?
0: Till another team says, hey, we'd like to hire you. And he says, that's actually a pretty good spot.
1: Yeah, they have a payroll and their best players are in their early 30s or late 20s, whereas the Phillies are old.
0: I mean, honestly,
1: they signed JT Realmuto to a 3-year extension.
0: Look at it objectively. Is Trey Turner a selling point for you?
1: No.
0: Is JT a selling point for
1: Absolutely
0: you?
1: Absolutely not.
0: Okay, but maybe for the pitching staff, a guy like Cora would say, at least I know we're going to win with pitching. He's good. So I don't know. I don't know if JT's a net positive, but he may kind of be neutral because you know the bat's not there. With the catching position, you worry less about the sure. money. But like, he's making $15 million a year for the next 2 years, and he's in his mid-30s.
1: Yeah. Your selling points for the Phillies are Harper, Schwarber, Wheeler, Lizardo, Sanchez, Painter. I'll throw Nola out there. And Duran.
0: It's not bad, but it's not. I mean, also, in this city... In the city. Just remember that. Cora was just in Boston. He knows the volatility of a city like Boston. He'll know that here. So, I mean, I know Dombrowski has a relationship with him. I don't necessarily know if it's a lock that he's going to come. If you miss the playoffs, I ain't coming here. Unless the paycheck's bigger than everybody else's.
1: I'll say it again. If they make the playoffs and lose the first two games. If they get swept in a best-of-three series, which is very possible. Well, does that make this job enticing? Does that save Dave Dombrowski?
0: It's very possible.
1: By the way, Dombrowski and Cora, that's like a connection, the two of them. What if Dombrowski gets fired? He should.
0: Yeah, no, he should. Will he? I mean, the true test is if they miss the playoffs, would he get canned? That's the only way I believe he gets fired. Because he also doesn't want to leave. There was talk about the contract extension. If they make the playoffs, he's being extended. Which doesn't mean anything other than he's going to be here for another year. Because if it falls apart after that, he will not see the overhaul of this team. And we're not there until we're there. The minute that they miss the playoffs and guys are like, he's no, gone. I want to go, everybody's going to be gone.
1: Yeah.
0: And you bring somebody else in to kind of do that.
1: And then you hope it's not 10 years again.
0: All right, where's Ricky Bo on all of this? Ricky Bo, I joined. I apologized to him yesterday for calling him a dummy. And we're aligned. We're trying to be positive on the Phillies. Does Ricky Bo still say the Phillies are going to the World Series and winning a World Series?
1: He's
0: going to
1: stand by it.
0: Find out coming up next. Mark Cicelcunas, 97.5. Let's talk about betting with Bet Parks because it's an amazing offer. I still can't believe they're doing this. This is week three. So if you're looking ahead to Monday night, Birds are in Chicago. You can get lines out there, 4.5, 5, 5.5. 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
1: I'm Andrew Salchunas. Here are your top stories in Philadelphia. It's the Phillies. Phillies lose again yesterday. Magic number still at 2 because the Diamondbacks won yesterday. They've won 5 straight. Phillies begin their final series of the regular season today against the Rays. Christopher Sanchez will now have to start. The Diamondbacks will be taking on the Padres in San Diego. Phillies win, Diamondbacks lose, and the Phillies will clinch a playoff spot. But they're going to have to do it without Luis Arraez. He left the game yesterday with an ugly ankle injury. Couldn't even put pressure on his foot on his way out. Probably won't see him the rest of the season. This update is brought to you by Corona. 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
0: All right, Ricky Bo knows, coming up here in a minute on the Phils. Any worry they don't make the playoffs? Andrew Salchunas says no.
1: And I want them to make the playoffs.
0: Okay, yeah, and that's the other question, is do you even want them at this point to make the playoffs? And I would hope, I know most Phillies fans would say yes, because even if they don't make the playoffs, that does not necessarily mean Dave Dombrowski isn't back. In fact, I think he's back anyway.
1: Well, how about this? JB for three chimes in. Not only does he want them to miss out because he wants Mattingly and Kevin Long fired and Dave Dombrowski, he also says, I'd rather them miss the playoffs so I don't have to see them lose to the Braves. That's a whole other level.
0: Wow.
1: That's second level thinking from JB for three.
0: Yeah, because if you don't believe they can win a playoff series, then what's the point of even getting your hopes up?
1: And now you're losing to your rival. It's right. like 2024, 2023 will always be the stain of this run, not winning that series against the Diamondbacks. But losing to the Mets was one of the most disgusting acts that this team could have done. Losing to the Braves would suck.
0: So, and going into the Mets series, it felt like you were going to lose to the Mets.
1: Yeah.
0: It did not feel good. You did not go into that series feeling good.
1: They had all momentum. You didn't.
0: Right now, it does not feel good.
1: No.
0: Based on how the teams went. Now, if they wake up a little bit over the weekend, you'll feel better heading into it. But no, at this point, nobody should be surprised if you lose in the first round, if you get swept in the first round. Nobody should be surprised.
1: My childhood dog, who I love to death, she was 15 when we had to put her down. She was on her way out, John, and then my dad took her to the vet, and the vet was like, here's some medicine that will help her. And she had two great days, and we were like, oh my God, we got another year out of this. And then she died.
0: Oh.
1: Okay.
0: But those 2 days were
1: great.
0: You got 2 days of good. I it's funny you say that, because when I put my Lexi down, she was 18.
1: Oh, my dog was Lexa. How about that?
0: Well, her name was Alexa, and I called her Lexi for short. When I got her from the SPCA, she was Casey.
1: Okay.
0: But my mom already had a Casey, so I couldn't call her Casey because I already had a Casey in my life.
1: Yeah.
0: Right? So I renamed her Lexi, short for Alexa. And she had where she just stopped eating. She was 18. She wouldn't eat. And otherwise, she was fine, but she'd gotten so skinny. She had like, one day she ate. And it was like, oh my God, she hasn't eaten in a long time. And it's like, wow, she's going to be fine. And we had a really good day. And then she stopped eating again. And it's like, all right, I got to put her to sleep.
1: Yeah.
0: I got to stop being selfish. She weighs like 9 pounds.
1: Yeah, that was our dog. Yeah. We had two good days. So the two good days could be this weekend against the Rays. And then, and then it happens. That's life, man.
0: So you're ready to euthanize the Phillies, what you're telling
1: me. Pretty much.
0: Yeah, me too at this point. No, it's fine. Everything is fine. All you have to do, the magic number is 2. You need to get a combination of Diamondbacks losses, Phillies wins. We will be fine, as I'm sure Ricky Pitalico is going to tell us right now, unfiltered with Bill Colarulo. Billy, Ricky, we're fine, yeah. Right? Phillies are fine.
2: Oh, yeah, they're great. They're doing everything right now. They're playing really good baseball. They're hitting the hell out of the ball. Yeah, everything's wonderful. You know, 0 for 12 the other day, runners in scoring position, 4 hits last night. I don't know what the hell happened to this team. I really don't. And I know what I said the other day. I said that in July, and I'm sticking to that. But if they play like this, this sucks.
0: It does. Like when I watched postgame last night, and at least Don admitted, yeah, I'm feeling the pressure. Those guys look like they're spooked. They look like they're feeling the pressure of like, wow, like we lost another game. Diamondbacks aren't losing. It's still, I would say, it's like 90-some% when you look at the analytics of them making the playoffs.
1: Yeah.
0: But it's still, even with that said, they look like they're pressing right now.
2: They definitely look like they're pressing. They're trying to do too much. And I think when you think about it, look at the money that's been put into this team. These players know it. They know, you know, how much has been put into this team. They know what kind of talent they have on this team. And maybe it's creeping in that, oh, my goodness, you know what? There is a chance that we don't make the playoffs. I mean, and when you start thinking like that, you put your own doubt into your own minds. But it's not even just that. I mean, we are desperately close to possibly seeing Zach Wheeler have to pitch on Sunday.
1: Yeah, absolutely, which is horrible. Now, I'll ask you this, Ricky. I know your stance, and you're saying they're going to win the World Series, and I'm happy for you to still have that belief. Can something click in a final 3-game series where all of a sudden it's not just they made the playoffs, but now they can do something in the playoffs? Can something in a 3-game series change how we feel about them?
2: Maybe not how we feel about them, but maybe for them it could change in a sense where, you know, they know what's going on right now. They know they can't hit the baseball right now, but can something click that they say to themselves, hey, we could do this, or maybe the pressure comes off. I mean, you know, we talked to Pat Burrell yesterday, and he said the only thing that he remembers is that the pressure comes off after you get in the playoffs. Now, I don't know if that's the same for a lot of guys on this team because of the way they played in the recent past in the playoffs, but I don't know. I don't know what it's going to take. I just think they have the starting pitching to do it. I don't think there's – even with Andrew Painter, I mean, this guy's throwing the ball pretty well here as of late too. I don't know what more they need or want to be handed a silver platter to win something. They've gotten everything that they needed. Maybe the bullpen's a little messed up, but I think you can fix that in the playoffs with starters like the Dodgers did last year. But as far as, you know, a gong going off in their head and saying, oh, we're all set, I don't even know if that's reality.
0: Yeah, Ricky Bo joining us. Arise goes down. Looks like he's cooked for – he's going to be out for – unless they make an extended playoff run, he's going to be out. Now, what do you do now? Is it – are you platooning Sosa? He plays second base sometimes. You move Stott. You bring Harper in. What would you do?
2: In all honesty, I love Stott at third base. So I have a hard time, you know, changing the infield at all. I think – I guess you just throw Sosa back in there because now you're asking Harper to change positions again. And I understand that's his position at first base now, but you're asking him to change positions twice in a month. I think that's asking a little bit too much. And I think you just try to run with Sosa at second base, see how that goes.
0: Yeah. So Ricky, it was kind of annoying on Wednesday when before the game, it got announced that Don Mattingly had said, hey, well, they're going to stick around after the game in the clubhouse and wait to see what happens with Arizona, because if they clinch, then they're going to hang out and they're going to celebrate. And now you fast forward 2 days later, and it's like, that looks really bad right now. You're potentially celebrating being a wild card team, and you announced it. This isn't 2022. This isn't 2007, where it's been this long layoff where you're making the playoffs. Why would they want to stick around till maybe 1 o'clock in the morning so they could celebrate? And by the way, they haven't won a game since then, so they can't even do that now.
2: Well, it sounds eerily familiar to the "we're going to jump in their pool" thing.
0: Yep, Andrew said it.
2: Me. Yep. And you know what? The baseball gods will make you suffer a little bit. I think it's almost inevitable. I know this sounds horrible that they get in. I mean, you have the Padres playing the Diamondbacks now, which is beneficial to you one way or the other. I look at it this way. I don't think they should be celebrating. I thought even last year, if I'm not wrong, they did a champagne toast and that was it. Mm-hmm. Am I right?
0: Yes.
2: So why would they have a huge party when 90% of your team has been there and done this before? I guess now you're looking at, you probably have already thrown away the home field advantage in the wild card. So I guess you might as well celebrate now because there's nothing else to play for.
0: And you've also thrown away your rotation. That's the real damn shame of this, is that you had an opportunity for home field, but you also had an opportunity to set up your rotation, get the guys going. Wheeler may need to pitch on Sunday now. If you can't have Wheeler start one of the games in Atlanta, that's the other thing. Now you got to face Atlanta now too, likely. So you you had an opportunity.
2: Who would you rather face?
0: Cubs.
2: Who would you rather face?
0: Cubs.
2: Really? Yeah, I guess they're not playing as well as they were a month ago.
0: Their starting rotation is not good. The Padres are really good, too. The Cubs
2: are
0: the team I'd like to
2: play. Padres have a great bullpen, too.
0: Yep. Oh, yeah.
1: Yep. Yeah, the Mason Miller guy's pretty good. So Ricky, well, let's figure this out. Let's say they do end up having to throw Wheeler and he won't be pitching, at least as a starter, in the wild card round. Do you go Painter game one because that would be regular rest, or do you go Sanchez on short rest because it's game one of the playoffs?
2: I think it would be Nola.
1: Unless he goes.
2: Oh, did the shocker just hit you? I think it would be Aaron Nola.
0: Well, we're trying to do the math in the head. That'd be regular Nola rest on Tuesday.
1: Okay.
2: Nola would have plenty of rest. It would probably go, if they would have to use Wheeler, it would probably go Nola, Sanchez. Oh, my goodness.
0: Yeah, exactly. Yeah. They've screwed themselves.
2: Well, it's not. We're not there yet.
0: They got to wrap it up before Sunday. They can't have Wheeler pitch Sunday. That's a disaster.
2: No, you don't. If you have Wheeler pitch Sunday, you put yourself into a corner. I mean, I agree with you. I think this whole thing should have been wrapped up a long time ago. This team has way too much talent to be in this situation on the final. We're in the final weekend of the season, and they're still fighting to make the third wild card. I want you to think about that. A couple of years ago, they'd probably most likely be gone in the playoffs.
0: All right,
2: they wouldn't be there.
0: Ricky Bowe coming up at 2 o'clock with Bill Colarulo. What's your prediction, Rick? We're good?
2: I think it's probably going to be Saturday. I think they clinch by... They clinch tonight, Ricky. A what?
0: They clinch tonight. Phils win, Padres beat the Diamondbacks.
2: That's fine with me. Whatever works. I'm just tired of waiting at this point.
0: Yep. All right, Ricky. Appreciate you, buddy.
2: All right.
0: We'll see you. Ricky Pitalico, unfiltered. Mr. Philly. Pat Burrell on the program yesterday. Enjoyed that.
1: Yeah, it was good to see him together.
0: Always love seeing Pat. Pat the Bat. All right, coming up, the award-winning hit list with Andrew Salchunas. And I'm sure it's going to be a dandy.
1: Oh, hell yeah, it's going to be one.
0: That's coming up next. Mark Salchunas, 97.5.
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0: All right, we're back. It is Marks and Salchunas. It's an Amy Fadul Friday. Fadul Friday. Amy joins us in studio coming up 8 to 10 media day on Monday for the 76ers. We will not be live, but the Fanatic will be live middays. Will they get LeBron James? Will they get Jaylen Brown? I believe Amy's getting LeBron James on for a TV interview.
1: Oh, she absolutely will.
0: I remember when I interviewed Bryce Harper right after they signed in spring training, and I was nervous because it's like, wow, this is the first interview he's doing in Philadelphia.
1: Yeah.
0: It's like, it's a big deal, and we knocked it out of the park. LeBron's like, Bryce Harper's a big deal. LeBron's LeBron.
1: LeBron's bigger than basketball, right?
0: Like, he's a billionaire.
1: Yeah, he's bigger than the sport that has made him these riches himself at this point.
0: He's one of the biggest athletes ever.
1: Yeah.
0: So I'll be curious with Amy. And, you know, she's a pro, so I'm sure she's going to say, so I would be intimidated knowing LeBron's coming.
1: Deshaun, if they do speak to him, tell him that he will be getting a witness tattooed on him because of the signing.
0: I have a Sean drop that will release during the wine of the week. Where did I put it?
1: Oh, I can't wait.
0: I put it in here. Do I not have it in here? I put it in here. But anyway, yes, like Sean, I can't wait. I can't wait to see what Sean does. Yes, it'll be interesting. I wonder if Bron does it, because the Sixers don't know. The Sixers aren't confirming right now. Hey, can you do, it's pretty much that day. It's going to be like, hey, can you do,
1: right,
0: here's our flagship radio station, whether or not he wants to do it. You've been down there, so you see the dynamic.
1: Well, I used to go down there with Ann all the time. We had Embiid every year. We had Harden. Yeah,
0: they're going to get Maxie. They're going to get everybody. It's a matter of, do they get everybody?
1: It's LeBron. Right.
0: Yeah. All right. So that's coming up, Amy, at 8 o'clock. But every day at 7:45, world-famous, award-winning Hit List.
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1: I got to start the segment with my warning voice. Warning. This is not a political story. The story does include the President of the United States. But I repeat, this is not a political story.
0: You are allowed to play sound from politicians without it being political.
1: Okay, yeah.
0: I'm with you.
1: Even though the president is not, you don't hear him.
0: Not everybody will agree with that, though.
1: Yeah, hell, people will freak out. I got yelled at once from a listener for playing this.
20: Bad things happen in Philadelphia.
1: I thought that was a funny drop, but, you know, whatever. All right, we have a huge college football game this weekend. Number one, Texas, traveling to take on number 14, Tennessee. Yeah. And yesterday, Steve Sarkisian had his final press conference before the big game. It did not include any AI videos of him slapping Holly Rowe and Arch Manning getting a kick out of it. Sarkisian was asked if the team needs to do anything before the game because Donald Trump will be attending the game on Saturday. He explained that nothing changes pregame. They don't have to go earlier. They don't have to do any security checks. Like, they're going there to play the game. But he informed the nation that something happens during the game.
20: The one thing that you have to be aware of when the president goes to any game is that anytime he enters the stadium or leaves the stadium or changes locations within the stadium, they cut all communication. So they cut your headsets, they cut headsets to coaches, they cut headsets to coach-to-player communication. So you have to have a plan for that if and or when, and you get no warning. So that just gets cut out.
1: So baseball, basketball, hockey, you know, the coach just talks to the player.
0: Right.
1: You're wearing headsets in football. The quarterback's got the speaker in his helmet. It gets cut off. I don't know why.
0: You can't talk to the booth. You can't talk to the replay.
1: Security purposes, all that kind of stuff. So that's a pretty big detail that I never knew about. I don't know if you got
0: no idea. Not for both teams, so it doesn't give an advantage for one team or the other. But still, that changes the dynamic.
1: Big time. Yeah. And yesterday, Sarkisian continued. He told a story about this past national championship game between Indiana and Miami where Donald Trump attended.
20: In the fourth quarter, if he decides to leave early, your communication gets cut off and shuts down. So I'm a good friend of mine is Mario Cristobal. Last year when they're playing Indiana in the national championship, they had that drive at the end of that game. They had no communications because he was leaving early before the game ended. And so you get no warning. It just cuts out.
1: So they wanted to get him out of the building before the max exodus after a game. And so it's the fourth quarter. It's like 3 minutes left in the national championship. It's a one score game.
2: Wow.
1: That's insane that I never knew about.
0: Yeah, that's and the experienced Sarkisian knows it, even though it didn't happen to him. No, that's really, really interesting.
1: Yeah. Like, I had no idea. That's and you'll get it this weekend.
0: And just so you know, Joe Paterno didn't wear a headset, so it would be normal for him if he was down.
1: Right. Exactly. All right, next story. The Phillies aren't partying because they haven't clinched yet. But the White Sox are partying. And we talked about earlier, they have every right to party, even though they clinched with an 82-77 record. Like, that's not a good record. But remember, a couple years ago, they won 40 games. So the party was happening yesterday in the locker room. This past offseason, if you remember, they made that big splash. They signed Munetaka Murakami, who a lot of Phillies fans wanted for him to play third base. Right. He could mash. Guy's a legend already. Remember when he signed, he demanded bidets to be installed into the locker room. So he got that. That was part of the package deal. He goes out there and mashes 33 home runs in his first season. And now this moment yesterday, celebrating the locker room with one of the team reporters.
3: Rate it on a scale of 1 to 10. How's it going so far? 100.
4: No, 10. 100.
3: How many champagne bottles have you opened so far?
4: 100.
3: Just what does it mean just to be able to celebrate it with this team?
4: I'm Japanese!
1: What does it mean to celebrate with your team? I am Japanese.
0: He sounds pretty excited.
1: Dude, no, I mean, it seemed like a freaking party. Again, look, they sucked 2 years ago.
0: Didn't they? Was it prior to two seasons ago where they were taking on contracts? It was almost like Sam Hinkie where they were getting prospects in return for taking bad contracts because they had no payroll.
1: Yeah.
0: That's a quick turnaround.
1: Yeah, really cool. And look, they're still not great. They're 82-77, but considering they were 60-102 last year, 41-121 in 2024. He's had 100 beers, he's popped 100 champagnes, and he's Japanese.
2: He knows how to party.
1: He knows how to party, man. All right, speaking of beers, last story. This story is sponsored by Bud Light, John. The 49ers have started the season 2-0, and Kyle Juszczyk, in his 14th season as a fullback, he's still doing it. Scores a touchdown this past weekend, and he did a celebration, and he was fined $15,000 for it. Here he was outside of his locker yesterday talking about the fine.
18: I wasn't drinking beer in my celebration. I think you guys all know my nickname is Juice. I have juice on my pads. The stadium yells juice when I catch the ball. When I celebrate by drinking juice, and it's been that way for years. So I was surprised as anybody when I got a fine.
1: Yeah, for years, for 14 years. He's been doing the same celebration for 14 years.
0: Listen, he's not pretending to do a bong hit or doing something illegal or...
1: Not Randy Moss pulled his pants down.
0: Sexual innuendo or something inappropriate. I didn't even know the juice thing. And by the way, if he was pretending to chug a beer, so freaking what?
1: Right.
0: The NFL is so uptight. It's unbelievable.
1: By the way, here's the hypocrisy of it. So he scored a touchdown. They probably went to commercial. And you've heard the Kylie Kelce commercial 1,000 times. We've also seen this one.
19: One Bud Light, please.
21: Two.
22: Anything for the clean, crisp taste of Bud Light.
21: I knew you still had it. Did you?
1: So that's why this segment was sponsored by Bud Light, the official sponsor of the National Football League.
23: It's NFL Sunday.
1: It plays in every single commercial. So gambling be damned, right? Remember the whole gambling saga? It's everywhere. Well, players shouldn't gamble, but beer is literally everywhere.
0: Yeah, I thought of that when you had mentioned the kind of the hypocrisy about it, because you hear that a lot. It's like, oh, well, the players can't gamble. Yeah, because they play. It's fairly obvious why they can't gamble.
1: Right.
0: They can't
1: gamble.
0: They can't gamble.
1: But
0: that's
1: they can
0: obvious.
1: Drink beer. They're adults.
0: Even if he was pretending to drink beer on the field, so what?
1: Right. Why is, like, $15,000 for that? That's pennies for him, but still.
0: No, and that should be rescinded. He should be able to make his case.
1: He's fighting it.
0: Yeah, he should be able to be like, hey, you don't even know what you're doing. This is kind of, they call me juice.
1: And I've been doing this for 14 years, and now you're fining me?
0: Unbelievable.
1: Yep.
0: All right. Excellent hit. And that's why it's award-winning.
1: Award-winning.
0: It is.
1: Who nominated us?
0: Me.
1: Oh, nice.
0: Do you know who else is award-winning? Amy Fadul.
1: Hell yeah, she is.
0: I'll bet you she's won local Emmys.
1: I believe so. Yeah.
0: You know who else has won local Emmys? Pat Gallant of CBS 3. He played at golf at Marion yesterday with Dr. J.
1: Did he really?
0: I was looking on Instagram at, like, I don't know, 5 o'clock this morning,
1: oh,
0: and it's
1: dude,
0: like,
1: that's awesome.
0: I'm like, how does Pat get out there?
1: Hair looks perfect, I imagine.
0: Pat he's matured into a nice-looking man.
1: Yeah, oh yeah.
0: Good
1: hair.
0: Handsome
1: fella.
0: Yeah, good hair.
1: Oh yeah.
0: Well-built. Golfing at Marion with Dr. J. The hell did I? What did he do right and I do wrong?
1: We have time on our hands.
0: It wasn't that long ago where he was on top of a snow pile at a Wawa reporting on a snowstorm.
1: Yeah.
0: And now look at him. Look at me. I'm with you.
1: Slumming it in radio.
0: And Amy Fadul. Fadul Friday. It's going to be fun. Her thoughts on where the Phillies are right now. And is she a little bit nervous knowing LeBron James is coming for a one-on-one interview with him on Monday? That's coming up next. Fadul Friday. Mark Salchunas, 97.5.
1: And I'm Andrew Salchunas. Here are your top stories in Philadelphia. Well, we know it. The Phillies are losing games, and their magic number is still 2. They're going to clinch tonight. That's not news. That's just an opinion. Phillies have Christopher Sanchez on the mound today against the Rays. The Diamondbacks will be in San Diego for their final series of the season. Luis Arraez, though, he won't be around. He left the game yesterday with a high ankle sprain, and it looked ugly, so you won't be expecting to see him anytime soon. 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The Popeyes Big Box is just $6. 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
0: All right, back Marks and Sal Tunis. All of our text messages and voice memos are on the Davis Honda text line. Feel the Davis difference. Davis Honda in Burlington. Joining us in studio, she does every Friday from NBC Sports Philadelphia. It's a Fadul Friday with Amy Fadul.
15: Right. Good morning, everyone.
0: What's up?
15: How are you?
0: I'm great.
15: You're great.
0: I'm great.
15: Phillies are great.
0: Phillies are fine. Everything's good.
15: You're great.
0: Yeah, Phillies are fine.
15: They're fine.
0: Yep.
15: Is this like the little dog in the fire?
0: Yeah. Everything's fine. Still in the, ask Bryce Harper, still in the driver's seat. Still control your own destiny.
15: Yes, this is factual.
0: No reason to worry about anything at all, right?
15: It's just got to be go Padres at this point.
0: So yeah. Are you moderately concerned that they could lose out?
15: Moderately concerned.
0: Yeah.
15: That's probably too high. There is a little voice in the back being like, well, what if? We used to think it was, when we first started looking at this at the beginning of September, you thought, oh, well, it's a good thing that the Diamondbacks and the Padres are playing each other because that means one of them has to lose. And you thought you were setting yourself up for success and being able to like win one or two and call it a day. Now you're thinking about, do we line up our pitching or do we still try to win out this thing because of that much uncertainty, which I don't think I thought 2 weeks ago. I thought, of course you're going to line up your pitching.
1: 21 days ago,
15: right?
1: Was the day of the beginning of the four-game series with the Braves where we were saying, oh, you take three of four here. Yeah. You're playing them again later on the week. You handle your business against the Strohs. You could win the division.
15: Yeah.
1: That was 21 days ago.
0: No, on Wednesday. Did anybody think on Wednesday we'd be talking about this today?
1: No.
15: I knew the division. I was like, all right, that's fine. I think we talked about it maybe 2 weeks ago. I was like, division, whatever.
1: We had Jason Stark on.
15: I was like, oh, yeah, it's fine. And so I was like, I get it. But did I think 2 days ago that we would still be talking about, well, if they win and then we're staying up to see if the Padres lose? These scenarios seem wild to me. And then you're thinking, well, what's the reason why? Was the pitching that poor? Well, the pitching wasn't. Listen, Andrew Painter did fine last night.
0: He was great.
15: He was fine. And then Nola, it wasn't great. You have to score runs. And this is the same song and dance that we've been having for years now at this point. And that's probably the more problematic thing for me.
0: And the thing that stinks is, well, now Arise, you're not going to have Arise for...
15: Listen, we all watched it. And I watched it and I couldn't stop watching it, even though I didn't want to watch it. As soon as I saw it, I was like, high ankle sprain. As soon as you saw it, it just looked like his ankle just... gave out, he popped it, and he came up, and then he couldn't really walk off on his own. And I thought, the most consistent batter in that lineup is not going to be in the lineup when you need him the most. Like, you're hoping it's like kind of one of those, you know, buoyancy things. Everybody else picks themselves up, but
1: no, the only thing that's changing is everybody's moving up in the order, which means Alec Bohm's back in the cleanup spot.
0: Yeah, which isn't...
1: That doesn't work.
0: Bohm's had a good year.
15: Yeah. I wouldn't say year. Well, he's had good moments, right? May was atrocious for him. June was not so good.
0: All right, so as a whole, if you look at his numbers, and if you dig in the details, he's been bad. He's got 80-some RBIs.
15: Right.
0: I guess my overall point is I love him hitting fifth or sixth in the lineup, not fourth.
15: I love him hitting fifth or sixth. Since August 1st, he's been their best batter. He's been one of their, if it's him and Arise, like they're right in there. He's batting over 300 since August 1st. Before that, it was up and down. There's a lot of things. Obviously, we all know what's been going on with his life. But I feel like for him, it was a comfort level too. Like he felt better being down in five or six. The pressure of having one of the two guys on at the top of the lineup, and then now you need to bring him in. He's a good RBI guy, but I don't know that that's worked for him.
0: Yeah, I mean, real shame of this slide here at the end of the season. You may have to burn Zach Wheeler on Sunday to make the playoffs.
15: I think that's the thing for me that was most distressing when it started on Tuesday, and I thought, oh, okay, this is a little dicey. And then Wednesday happened. I was like, oh, okay. So Tuesday, you get the win, and you're thinking, oh, okay, well, this is okay. Wednesday, no. Thursday, no. And then that's when you start thinking, you're going to have to burn some of these guys. And then if you have to burn both of your top guys, because Lizardo, I know we saw throw yesterday. It seems like he's progressing, but that's not a guy you're going to be able to trust game one. Then you're going to have lined up Andrew Painter. And that's no offense to Andrew Painter.
1: I think just don't feel confident game
15: it's
1: one
15: game
1: starter.
15: Game one of the wild card series where you have to win one. You got to win one. You got to win game one in my opinion.
1: Oh, by the way, Painter versus Sale.
15: Like, I feel like that's good luck, kid.
1: Like, you have to be perfect.
15: You never know. You never know. But that's
0: The Sean Brace logic is you almost wave the white flag and lose the game against Sale, and then you concentrate winning game two and three.
15: Well, then one of those guys would have to go on short rest.
0: Well, yeah. If Wheeler pitches Sunday, he can't pitch on regular rest.
15: Thing.
1: Sanchez would be on regular rest game two.
15: He would.
1: Yeah, because he's going tonight.
15: Because he's going
1: tonight.
15: Because
1: you have to pitch him tonight because you haven't been able to handle your own business.
0: But we're also like, and we're...

0: thinking, like, I have to. This is like before they got a rise, and they were all absolutely super tight, swinging every single thing in and out of the zone. It did not matter if it was somewhere near the plate. They swung at it. You had so many poor at-bats. 0-1 counts where they would pop up. 0-0 counts where they would ground into a weak grounder to third or to shortstop. They're not even pulling the ball. Some really bad at-bats right before the All-Star, right before the trade deadline. And then Arise got here and you thought, oh, okay, that lifted everybody up. And then you saw them kind of slump back down. August was brilliant. I don't know how they can harness it again because September has been a disaster.
1: You know what's amazing? I think back to something you did early on the season. You had that one-on-one with Brandon Marsh.
0: Yes.
1: When they were 9-19. Marsh had no idea what the record was. Right, like he was like,
0: genuinely surprised when I said when they fired Rob Thompson, I was like, you guys were 9-19, and he just looked at me. He's like, is that what it was? They knew it was bad.
1: Yeah,
0: but they didn't know the.
1: But
0: numbers.
1: They didn't know it was that bad. They know this. They know that it's magic numbers two. You gotta win
0: and
1: a game.
0: You feel that, and then they look up at the scoreboard and they're thinking, well, they've got three. There's no way we're getting that. Must seem insurmountable to them.
2: Yeah, no, and you look at, this is also, there's a history why the pressure is even bigger because of what happens previously, what happened with the offense in 23, 24,
0: Diamondbacks,
2: 25. So now it's already in their head. I almost feel like Don Mattingly, after the game last night, acknowledged, he's like, yeah, I'm feeling the pressure. I should be feeling the pressure. All these guys, instead of trying to say they don't feel the pressure,
0: you have to acknowledge it.
2: Come out and say you feel the pressure. Listen. Play some Billy Joel in the clubhouse and just embrace it.
0: I totally agree. I feel like pressure, again, is like such a negative thing. If you can harness it in a good way, then you can really come on the other side of it. But right now, all you're seeing is pressure is just weighing them down, bogging them down. You can see it. And like you said, you watch the post-game show, you see it in the players' faces. You know they feel the pressure. Yep. So it's disingenuous for them to be like, no, no, it's fine. It's not fine. It's okay to say you're feeling the pressure. You just have to work through it.
2: You have to embrace. You know who embraces the pressure? Jalen Hurts, right? When the biggest moment, Jalen looks like a different quarterback than a regular season third quarter.
0: Like Phillies don't have that. Turn.
1: Phillies have not had that. Who's been the guy, like, seriously, I don't have to go chapter and verse with the collapses in the playoffs, but who's been the guy that's like, all right, well, he's been a staple in the playoffs, right?
0: It's usually
1: like,
0: pitchers.
2: Yeah. Since 2022, you could say Bryce.
1: Yeah.
0: Yes.
1: Bedlam at the Bank.
2: 2022 is too far along.
1: Yes.
2: Too far away. There's no answer. There's no batter that you can say, that's the guy I wanted to play.
1: There's been guys that have had a game. Schwarber had a game. Harper had a game. Castellanos is the only guy.
0: Castellanos had a series. He had one series. The next series, he did not have it.
2: He is available, right? He signed.
0: He's just...
2: Could we?
0: Hanging out.
1: They need an outfielder if Harper goes back to first base.
0: It's the year of the bring back. So Ben Simmons is back. Yeah. Castellanos is back. They lived in the same house. Come on through.
2: One of the weeks coming up at 8:15. But the question now is, what do you do? We just had Ricky on. What do you do now that Arise is going to be out? Do you just put Sosa in and you plug and play, or do you move some things around
0: based
2: on matchups?
0: Think about, like, you've already moved enough stuff around, right, for Bryce Harper to go into the outfield. So the first thought is like, all right, well, let's just move everything back, get everybody back in their mojo. But if you look when their mojo was happening, they had already made the shift. So I think you bring Sosa in. You keep everything somewhat what it's been going. I don't know that moving everything around once again back to before Arise arrived is the right answer. I just feel like Sosa, I don't want him to show why he's not an everyday guy. That's the only worry, because every time he gets in, everybody's like, why isn't this guy playing every day? And then like the third game he plays, you're like, oh, that's right. Like, he struggles at times.
2: That's what I said earlier to Andrew. It's
0: just like, you don't want him to show that.
2: Yeah, like, by game three of the series, he'll strike out three times, and we'll remember why he's not a starter.
0: Exactly. But maybe it's a flash. We just need to win one.
2: He also gets big hits.
0: He gets big hits. He comes through, obviously, a good right-handed bat. The way that they're spraying the ball, I think at least he's a good option right now. If it doesn't work tonight, then maybe you revisit it. But I feel like it's a single game series for me right now. Like, it's not a 3-game series with the Rays. It's a 1-game series. You have to get one win right now.
1: So in all seriousness, all right, I made the joke about Otto Kemp. If Arise goes, like, let's say Arise is done. They don't even try the Bader thing where Bader was on the roster just to literally hit the ball and then they would pull him out of the game. Who do they call up? There's not an arm. Like, you're not bringing up another arm.
2: Yeah, I mean,
1: who is it? They don't have any other infielders on the 40-man roster other than Otto Kemp.
2: No, but you also, like, you don't need a right-handed bat,
1: right?
2: Because you have De La Cruz and you have Derek Hill. So it seems like now you would rather have
1: Rincones.
2: I don't know. Otto Kemp makes a lot of sense, but he's also not known as the defensive wizard.
1: No,
2: so
1: he stinks.
2: Here's what you need. You need a bat off the bench.

0: But you'd also like a guy because he doesn't balance Sosa. You want a guy that can balance Sosa with right. a left-handed bat.
1: Yeah, ideally. I don't know.
2: There now, hopefully they don't play.
0: But that may be why you see Harper. They may move Harper to first. They might move Stott to second. And
1: just to kind of like get everything back on track.
0: Because let's face it, Derek Hill's been really good this year for the Phillies.
1: He has been.
0: You use him properly is when he's good. Against left-handed starters.
1: You have to be judicious when you use guys like Edmundo Sosa, Brian De La Cruz, Derek Hill. Like, if you start overusing them, and this is no offense to them, they are 4A players, right? These are guys that are up and down for a reason. They can give you those spurts. They give you that juice off the bench. They can, and that's great. That's just like any other role. Like, a bench guy is a great energizer, right? They come in, they give you a little bit of instant boost. But there's a reason sometimes why they're not everyday players. It doesn't mean they can't work themselves into an everyday player. But right now, for the role that they are needed, and I'm talking about De La Cruz, I'm talking about Derek Hill and Edmundo Sosa, they are just a plug-and-play type of guy. They're that sixth man off the bench. That's the role. So if they go back to it and your outfield looks like, you know, De La Cruz and Hill and some form of those, and then Bryce back at first, Bone back at third. Listen, I'm fine with Stott staying at third. That guy is a heck of a third baseman.
2: Yeah,
1: and I don't think he even knew that. And then you have Sosa, obviously, you know, kind of in that scenario in some way, shape, or form. I like the idea of him, but I think it's just a very small dose.
2: Turner to the outfield?
0: No. Oh, yeah, I'm sure he's fine with that.
2: We
0: yeah.
2: start that
0: yeah.
2: conversation again.
1: Let's be honest. Let's watch that defense in the outfield.
2: Yeah.
1: I don't want to watch the defense ever. I don't want to watch it in the outfield. When the ball goes to the corner and it's misread. When it's coming up to try to like slide and catch it and it goes under its glove and now it's all the way in the corner and the guy had a single and now he's on third. I don't want to watch it in the outfield.
0: We were talking about, I guess it was Thursday, because Wednesday Don Mattingly announced they were having a watch party after they won the game Wednesday.
1: Oh, I know.
0: And then they were going to watch and hang around at 1 o'clock in the morning and see if the Diamondbacks lost.
1: Listening, I didn't mean to interrupt, but listening to Ricky understand that, knowing that he has to stay until 1 o'clock in the morning, was exactly what you thought it was going to be.
0: I said, I didn't know that dynamic.
1: Yeah, he was like, we got to do what?
0: But it's the overall mentality.
1: Because we were going to come on air.
3: You were on the show.
1: We were going to come on air.
3: Live
1: like,
3: coverage.
1: So like that was the thing. Like in the post-game show, if they had won, it was like we told everybody, like, okay, well, the Phillies are going to stay, so we will come back on to show the sell. Because they were going to show that we were going to be, media was going to be allowed back in.
0: Oh, my God.
1: So it wasn't just the team that was staying. It was media that were going to stay because that's coverage of the celebration.
0: Let me tell you something. And I'll go back to Bryce Harper trying to show up Acuna in Atlanta with a first inning home run.
3: Oh, yeah.
0: And they end up getting blasted in that game because that's what he's worried about is showing up Acuna. Are you serious? This isn't a team that made the playoffs for the first time in 10 years. If this is 2022, absolutely.
3: Party.
0: This is 2007, absolutely. This is a team that's window is closing.
1: Maybe that's why they celebrate.
0: No, but okay, good point. But they're gonna stay 3 hours after the game so they can celebrate in the locker room.
1: Yeah.
0: What if the Diamondbacks win in the ninth inning and they're in the clubhouse until 12:30? Now they don't get home and asleep till 2 o'clock in the morning and they still didn't clinch.
1: Yeah, I say I don't know what the scenarios were like for last night. I don't know that they were gonna do that again. I think it was just for that first day of like, all right, this is our first chance to know we can clinch. Unfortunately it was gonna be Wednesday night?
0: Wednesday night.
1: Yeah. Last night I don't think that I don't know what they were going to do last night. I was doing NBC stuff, so I wasn't over there on that side of the newsroom.
0: It's a mistake for Don Mattingly to come out and say, hey, here's what we're going to do.
1: When he said that,
0: hey,
1: I mean, I get it.
0: But you got a game tonight. So already planning to stick around when you haven't played the game that you need to win to make that scenario worth something?
1: Well, I guess my thought when he said that was, okay, so say you did stay and you celebrated, which is great. And I'm actually okay with the celebration. I'm in the minority of that one. I think anytime you make the postseason, it's a big deal and
3: not
1: whatever else.
3: Time.
1: I get it. You're leaking into the playoffs, but whatever. It's okay. Maybe it'll drive everybody. My issue was you got to play the next day.
0: Right.
1: And
0: remember what you do. You get your mortgage and you take the cash out of your house and you put it against the Phillies the next day because they're going to lose.
3: Hangover game.
1: I understood I did understand the need to celebrate. I was like, all right, I'm fine with that. What if you want to celebrate? But I thought, I don't know. You're there like 1:30 in the morning.
0: But it's different if the game's over, you know that when you win, you clinch.
1: Right.
0: And I think that's what happened last year. They did a toast. But you also knew, so you celebrate on the field. You don't do a World Series celebration on the field, but you rush the mound and you celebrate.
1: Yeah.
0: I'm 100% for that. Sticking around for 3 hours in case the Diamondbacks do win is ridiculous.
1: And I don't know what the celebration would look like. I agree that it probably would have been more of a toast, like we saw the gentle toast or whatever, but they would have had to be there. They would have still been there at 1 o'clock in the morning because of the way that the games were, whatever, they're West Coast. We all know that. Now they're... West Coast.
0: So if it's a 12th inning game and it's 2 o'clock in the morning, is everybody still sticking around?
1: No, I'd imagine it's going to be like, it's a Garrett Stubbs type hanging out. He's Captain Vibes.
2: He's by himself partying.
1: No, he'll have one other guy. Derek Hill maybe will be there.
0: But aren't you pot committed at that point where if you're there at 12, it's kind of like if you stay up for an extra inning game or an overtime hockey game.
1: Oh, yeah, you're locked in.
0: Yeah, like it's the third
1: overtime. That's our fan mentality. Like, I'm not leaving this game. I've got 14 innings. Beer cut off 9 innings ago. Great.
0: All right. Well, listen, we'll get back into all of it. Amy is with us until 10 o'clock, but it's time for the Marks and Salchunas Wine of the Week. This is where you fade in the music there, Robin. There it is. To vote, go to our poll on X at 975 The Fanatic. You can also text the Davis Honda text line at 610-632-0975 and just give us who you think should win. So, who is the Marks and Salchunas Wine of the Week? Is it choice A, WFAN host and former Giant running back Tiki Barber whining about the speculation over Jackson Dart's injury?
3: Speculation is nothing. There's no substance in it.
4: I understand, but I'm not speculating. I'm responding to the reports that they put out there.
3: Who cares about the reports?
4: Because Giants fans want to know what the hell's going on with Jackson Dart.
3: But they don't know. They don't know.
4: That's why it's mandatory.
3: Mike Garofalo doesn't know. Connor Hughes doesn't know. Adam Schefter doesn't know. John Harbaugh doesn't know. I promise you, Jackson Dart doesn't even freaking know. So we can talk about this all you want. You guys might hear me checking out because I don't give a you-know-what.
0: Amy, that was on a Tuesday, and trust me, Jackson Dart knew, and John Harbaugh knew.
1: They knew. The players know almost immediately. Almost immediately.
0: Schefter on our show knew.
2: Yeah.
0: And said as much.
2: Yeah.
0: So Tiki's annoyed because it's like speculation. Yeah, what do you want fans to do? Act like it didn't happen until you get official?
1: We all saw it. We all saw multiple angles of the knee going the wrong way.
2: I remember when Doug Peterson had to inform everybody Carson Wentz did indeed tear his ACL.
0: Me too.
2: You guys still talked about it leading up to the announcement.
1: You still talk about it.
0: It happened early, so we didn't even get to really. They actually came out early the next day and said it.
2: Yeah.
0: We thought they were going to try to wait. There was talk about second opinions and
1: things like that.
0: No, there wasn't. They came out right away and did it.
1: These guys know exactly. That's an ACL tear. An MCL tear.
0: Is it choice B, Ricky Pitalico, whining about an interaction he had with somebody in a convenience store?
5: I go to the convenience store, and I literally got a bottled water. I pay for the bottled water, and the guy starts up a conversation with me. Thought I was a regular, starts talking to me about some construction business. And when are you going to finish? He starts asking me when I'm going to finish the business. And I'm like, I don't know what we're talking about. He goes, you started the thing up in the back. You never finished up. I'm like, yeah, you got the wrong guy. And he asked me if I'm coming back tomorrow to finish. I'm like, are you serious? I said, you got the wrong guy. I don't do construction work. So he says, oh, well, what are you doing then? What do you mean, what am I doing? I came in here to get a bottled water and get the hell out. I end up spending 5 minutes in there trying to tell the guy I'm not a construction worker that works for him.
1: I would have killed to be a fly
2: on
1: that wall.
2: That's awesome.
1: Everyone else, I would have been like, probably Tuesday, and I just would have left.
0: By the way, maybe the wrong guy had a mistake as a construction worker working on your business.
1: When are you going to finish? Tuesday. See you then.
2: Yeah, see you.
1: Bye.
0: I'll be back in 5 minutes.
1: Yeah, exactly. Ricky, I don't know. It's been backordered, you know.
0: That's choice B, Ricky Bow. Is it choice C, more convenience store talk? Sean Brace whining about Wawa not having domed lids.
6: Every show since October, I have gone into this Wawa in Belmont and got myself a wonderful cup of Wawa coffee.
7: Boys, they got rid of the dome lids. There was not a dome lid to choose from. Dude, flat lids only. Look at this thing. Look at the hole. Look at the size of the hole, Ray. I mean, come on.
0: Yeah, it must have been, because I've been to that Wawa. They have dome lids.
2: Yeah.
1: Belmont Ave?
0: Yeah, I've been there this week and they have dome lids.
1: Is there a worse parking lot?
2: No, it's the worst.
0: Any parking lot in the world? No.
2: No, I mean, it's the worst.
1: Wawa parking lots, they're challenging. That one is.
0: Yeah, but they don't make Wawas like this.
1: McDade.
0: They make the big gas ones. I don't know the McDade one. But to your point, That's one of these.
1: I feel like the last time I was, I don't know.
0: At the hours we work, we're not affected by it anymore. But when I would drive in, it would depend on the parking lot is whether I went in or not.
2: Right.
1: You drive by and be like, nah, not today.
0: More times than not, it is never not chaos.
1: I drove in by today and I was like, not today.
2: By the way, that's a righteous wine. Because the flat top lid, I don't know why that even exists.
1: I don't drink coffee, but why do you need the vented lid?
0: Because it's easier to drink. It's like a sippy cup. And the flat lid, you have to lift the flap, and typically you get coffee all over if you do that.
1: Because it's right at the surface level.
2: And it's cheap plastic, so a lot of the times it rips. So when he was talking about the hole, it's because it tore.
1: Instead of like the little, like, I got it.
0: It's a dome, and it already has the sippy part, and you don't have to do anything with it. You just drink it.
2: So I agree with Sean.
0: But I mean, that must have been one day. He was acting like they don't have him anymore.
1: Like it doesn't exist. Maybe it ran out that day.
0: All right, and is a choice D, Lane Kiffin, whining about his return to Ole Miss.
1: Yes.
8: It was just a lot, you know, coming in, and there's a lot of stuff. Like I said, 6 years here and a lot of things and a lot of life-changing experiences and a lot of really good people that helped me through some really hard times. I just thought it'd probably be more in, like, the competitive mode, you know, and just kind of embrace it, and it was just a little bit, I don't know, sometimes you can't predict your emotions. You know, I know that sometimes I don't act like it, but I'm a human, too.
2: No, you're not.
1: I'm a human, too.
2: I'm still rooting LSU.
1: I don't know, and it's hard because the SEC has a plethora of unlikable faces and coaches. He takes the cake.
0: He's the head
1: weasel. For decades now. Yeah. He has like really surpassed anybody else in the last 10 years.
2: Go
1: it's
2: Tigers.
1: Remarkable.
0: Choice A?
1: No.
0: Choice A, Sean Tiki Barber.
1: Sean's a Kiffin guy, and I'm like, you can't be a Kiffin guy anymore.
0: I wasn't told one, and then I
1: was
0: bailed
1: never.
0: Early.
1: No.
0: It was just this year. Ricky Pitalica, choice B. Sean Brace, choice C. And
1: D.
0: Lane Kiffin, choice D.
2: I'm go Tiki. To our
0: Twitter
1: yeah,
0: poll.
1: Yeah, Tiki's pretty bad.
2: He didn't want to do his job.
0: Yeah. That's,
1: he was being mad at people for doing their job.
2: Yeah.
0: Right. Like, dude, you're on Sports Talk Radio.
1: That's how it works.
0: What do you think you're doing?
1: That's how it works.
0: You've worked at WFN for a long time.
1: Yeah,
0: this
1: not
0: is
1: your
0: how
1: first
0: it works.
1: Day.
0: All right, so you can vote all those different ways on the Davis Honda text line, 610-632-0975. Coming back, we'll talk a little bit of Eagles in addition to the Phillies. Where is Amy with this team heading into Monday night against the Bears? That's coming up. Don't go anywhere. Mark Stalchunas, 97.5. Let's talk about Bet Parkson with Bet Parks. 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I mean, we just talked about the Birds on Monday night. Are you kidding me what they're doing right now? 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

0: All right, Rebecca, it is Mark Salchunas on a Fadul Friday. Amy Fadul in studio as the Phillies lose last night. Magic number remains two.
1: Remains two. Any combination? Phillies wins, and Diamondbacks losses.
0: We said the same thing Tuesday night going into Wednesday.
1: And we said the same thing yesterday.
2: So I made the prediction that they clinched today. Phillies win and Padres win. But Cord chimes in here saying, Andrew, here's what you're not looking into. The Cubs play a doubleheader today before the Padres game even starts. If they lose both, the Padres already wrapped up the number four seed in home field. So they wouldn't even have to worry about tonight.
3: Wow.
2: So we need a root for the Cubs today. Plus, as Cord pointed out, they clinched yesterday. They didn't clinch the four seed. They clinched a playoff spot. They partied last night. So it could be a hangover game for the Padres.
0: We need
1: for one of them.
0: Yeah, we need Cubs wins. We need Cubs wins.
1: Which is wild because there was a while we thought we didn't need any Cubs wins because there was a chance to get the top wild card spot.
2: Cubs wins and the Padres need to drink Pedialyte or whatever.
0: Now, if they make the playoffs, Braves.
1: Right.
0: And it's a matter of, does that mean Braves with Zach Wheeler pitching game one?
1: Or do you go just tip your hat and be like, whatever, we'll give you game one. We'll try to get game two and three. I don't know. I'm always like game one. Just got it. Try to win that one. This would be good. It would just be good to start winning.
0: Well, Aaron Nolan sailed. They went in Atlanta during that series, and Nolan actually outpitched them, if I remember correctly.
2: I believe
0: the bullpen.
2: That right.
0: The bullpen gave it up.
1: Yes.
0: Go figure. The bullpen gave it up.
1: Weird.
0: Yeah. And last night
1: we didn't see that last night. Oh, we did.
0: Jim Antes, our director of sales, I walked down during one of the commercial breaks. Big baseball guy.
2: Oh yeah.
0: Played baseball in college.
2: He's still pitching.
0: Yeah. I have my Phillies hoodie on today. I'm still trying to represent. And I knew he'd be angry, and he's like looking at me. He goes, Alvarado.
1: Yeah,
0: like,
1: I know.
0: You bring that guy in, and he's down there dropping, cursing at me. And I'm like, I'm with you.
1: It's his one job. Alvarado, we don't ask a lot. We ask you not to take drugs and to pitch well.
0: Yeah.
1: That's it.
0: Whoops.
1: That's your job. Whoops.
2: So what do you do with the high leverage situation where you need a lefty right now? It's Alvarado. I can't trust him. Mazes. So what is Lizardo now?
0: Yes.
2: High leverage lefty?
0: Maybe.
2: Yeah, maybe. And not piggyback.
0: Well, it's not going to be Brooks Raley. I think that's pretty clear.
2: Yeah, he stinks.
0: Right?
2: That's such a disappointment.
0: But if you bring in Alvarado and you're expecting anything other than what you got last night, then that's a you problem. And I know, I get it. Believe me, listen, you can only put guys out there that...
1: That's the thing. It reminds me of when it was towards the end of the Phillies run and Charlie Manuel, it might have been the year before he got let go. And it was, the question was asked about whoever, God knows who was in the bullpen for some of those series or some of those games. And he was asked the question and he was just like, the answer was basically, and I'm going to paraphrase, who else do you want me to go with? Like, this is what I've got. I've got these guys. I don't know what else you want me to do. So there is a point where I get, do you go to Mesa earlier? I don't know. But at the same time, none of the names really give you a lot of confidence. I like McFarland. Yeah, I like McFarland. He's a rookie.
0: I do too.
1: I like him. Want him in a super high leverage situation?
0: I like him as your third option.
1: Right? I like him. Right?
0: But that's the problem. He is, unless you're going to a starter out of the pen, which now before
1: he's your guy.
2: Let's face it. Duran and McFarland, your only two guys in the bullpen that you legitimately trust because Boland's out with the injury. Raley stinks. Kirkren got sent down. Alvarado, I don't trust. Mesa is Tim Mesa. He serves a purpose. He was last year's, what was the guy that soft throwing lefty? He sucked this year. The mustache. He's the left-handed pitcher. Threw so slow.
0: Tanner Banks.
2: Tanner Banks.
1: Oh, by the way, Tanner Banks
0: looks better since he came back up.
2: Yeah.
1: He's actually looked not terrible.
0: I was actually thinking he might be the guy you need.
1: It's a very low bar. We're saying, he's not the worst I've ever seen. The bar is Alvarado, and we're kind of above or below that.
0: Yeah. Yeah.
1: Which is not a good bar.
0: But even on Monday, believe me, Amy, I've been making the case that Phillies are okay. Let's just get to the playoffs. They can still win. Let's not focus on the big picture of the World Series. But the case I was making was you can line up your rotation because you're going to be able to. Yeah. You might have home field. And you can use your starters out of the bullpen.
1: You could.
0: Now you can. Now Painter's going to have to start a game.
1: That's like the
0: beginning of the week, they were talking about.
1: And I like the way he's been pitching. this, like, I think that's important for people to, because when I've had these conversations, people are like, oh, you don't like, this is not about like, this is not about thinking that they can't possibly do it. It's about thinking the probability of them doing it, right? I like Alex McFarlane, but the probability of him being your bridge to Duran for a three-game series or a four-game series, like whatever the series are, post-game series, I don't feel good about
0: that. No, and I have it right here. Here was my case, that you have your starters, and you could, but, so Painter could be an eighth inning guy. And he's got high velocity, and his stuff, he's been getting swings and misses. This stuff looks very different since coming back up from the minors. So it's like, okay, so even though Lizardo may be pitching out of the bullpen, he's pitching out of the bullpen. So you have Painter and Lizardo coming out of the bullpen in that first series. That's pretty good.
1: Right.
0: Now you don't know what you have. Because he's going to have to start, which means you can't use him out of the bullpen.
1: And that's the thing. So you had these ideas, and we all talked about, oh, Lizardo could come in. Even when the injury went down, which was so poorly timed, I thought, oh, gosh. Oh, but then when he comes back, again, high-leverage guy. If you got to win a three-game series, you might not even need him for the third game. So then he comes in. We heard, talked about the piggybacking, whatever else. Great, good times. But you don't have that option right now because until you lock up everything, until you get that spot, whether it's tonight or tomorrow or, my God, Sunday.
2: Hopefully not Sunday. Could be. Now, and look, there's always
1: Really up against, I mean, then there's no plan.
2: There's always this option, and we've talked about this. You can always start, and then your bullpen day be the day you come out of the pen. I don't know. Have you guys seen what Sandy Alcantara has been doing for the Miami Marlins?
1: Yeah, I know what you're talking about. I think that,
2: in case people don't know, Sandy Alcantara started on September 14th, and then his bullpen session was September 16th in a game against the Diamondbacks. Then he started again on the 20th. His bullpen session was on the 23rd against the Cubs.
1: Days later,
2: he got saves in both of those games.
0: That's crazy. Yeah.
2: So there is a chance. By the way, it's like historic. It hasn't been done since like 1960 something.
1: Back when they were doing that.
2: Yeah. But like, there's a chance where, let's say Wheeler starts game one, he could pitch out of the pen in game three if there's a game three. If you make it to the NLDS, you could do that as well.
1: And that's the thing. Once you start that down that line, that's what you have to continue, though, because no one else is going to be set up for that.
0: Right. Or instead of he starts game one and pitches out of the bullpen, he pitches out of the bullpen in game two.
1: In game two.
0: And which would be Wednesday.
1: And then you're thinking,
0: next series.
1: Yeah, then he could start next series because you haven't pitched him twice in the same three-game series. But these are lots of different like scenarios where you're trying to move things around, and it's just, that's problematic. There's one thing that I've learned from being around a lot of the players over the whatever the 15 years, 16 years I've been here. Baseball players more than any other really enjoy knowing exactly what they're supposed to do. And I don't mean like tell them go here, here, and here. I mean their role, right? It's something, especially for pitchers, I'm this guy. So when you start moving a lot of things around, it takes them out of their rhythm. They play the most games or the most rhythm, like in rhythm. Some people might call it superstitious. I think it's just how they're built. They've been playing this sport a very long time. They've been playing a lot of games for a very long time. They get into a certain rhythm. And for me, if you start moving things around, that takes them out of a rhythm. And this is not a time where you want to take people out of their rhythm. Remember, it worries me.
2: Or maybe they should come out of their rhythm.
1: Well, that's for the hitters.
2: Field of Dreams game, save the season.
1: The pitchers make me more nervous.
2: They need to go back to Iowa.
1: Perfect. See if they got in a team now.
0: Yeah, remember the good old days where Gabe didn't like guys having roles?
3: We're fine.
1: Yeah. Gabe also had the curveball machine.
2: Curveball machine.
0: Bryce laughed at him.
1: Yeah. Which is like the dumbest thing.
2: That was iconic. Bryce Harper.
1: Gabe Kapler did a lot of really dumb stuff. And they say there's like no like dumb questions, no dumb things because you should try it. No.
0: We were broadcasting.
1: No.
0: We were broadcasting from
4: I love Gabe Kapler.
0: I was broadcasting from the ballpark that day.
1: He actually said that.
0: 2-6. And we were looking for the curveball machine. And I went down and I could probably find it. I took pictures of the curveball machine.
1: Yeah, because you can see like when you go downstairs certain ways, you can see like different things.
0: They had it out there.
1: That's awesome. My God.
0: And every backup player was taking cuts off it. And Bryce Harper was drinking coffee in the clubhouse.
1: Look at that thing. Like, what is that going to do? It's nonsense. It's so nonsensical.
0: The curveball machine.
1: I also had like nicknames for everybody. Like everyone had a nickname for Cap.
2: I still remember my tipping point that I'll never forget. I hated Gabe Kapler when they got him, but there was a moment they played the Rockies. It was a 3-game series, and the third game of the series, the closer for the Rockies threw like 30 to 40 pitches in the outing.
1: Ooh.
2: And Gabe Kapler, they still lost, by the way. Like they lost, but Gabe Kapler goes at the podium. He goes, you know, if we did play them tomorrow, though, he would not be available.
1: Oh my God. He said that out loud?
2: He said that out loud. He goes, we worked that inning, even though we didn't win.
1: So he's,
2: if we played them
1: for a four game series,
2: if we played them
1: series.
2: Tomorrow, he would not so be available.
1: Whoever
2: for
1: gets them next, you're welcome.
4: That's a good point by Gabe.
1: I remember the first time I met him. I've got a couple Gabe Kapler stories, but one
2: he
1: of the times.
2: Said, wow.
1: No, it was like he's just an odd cat.
4: Gabe's a good guy, but he's odd.
1: He's an odd cat. So we were at the NFC title game. This was the year that the Eagles blew out everybody. That he had just been announced as the manager, and so he was going to come on our pregame show. And we did the pregame show. We're at Stateside Live, then called Xfinity Live. So we're outside. It's me and the host of character. So it was the pregame. And they were like, oh, we're going to have Gabe Kapler come on. And he has a fedora on. And so we have cans, which are basically headsets with microphones, right? That because we're outside, you can't have the IFB. It's going to be noisy. We're at Xfinity Live. It's crazy or whatever. Stateside Live now. And he comes on. And so he comes on for a set. And it's me, Quentin Michael, Danny Pommels, and like somebody else. Anyway, so it's all of us down there, down the line, and we're talking about the game. And Cap's going to come on. And Christine Connors, who works behind the scenes, she works in the booth with Tom and John. She goes over to get his headset on. And he's like, can you put it over the fedora? And I'm like down the line because I can see it. Like he's like right parallel with me. And I was like, what?
2: What?
1: And so I forgot my mic was on. And because I have he was like, oh, yeah, it's the look. And I was like,
4: oh, my God. It's definitely the look with him.
1: I was like, I need to find the picture because obviously we have clips of that show. He has it over his fedora.
4: No way.
1: He actually has the microphone, it's a headset. We call it cans because they look like cans on the side. And then the mic over his fedora. I got to find a picture.
4: What a disaster.
1: So that's when I was like, this guy he might be able to manage. I don't know. He hadn't managed a single game, but I was like, this is
4: but
1: a
4: look. At that point, we already knew he had the wiener bikiner on and he used coconut oil. Yeah. And it was the picture was out there.
2: I just remember Howard asking
4: him. Howard asked him about it. Yeah, that's I'm not surprised by that. All right, let's and this brings us back to the Phillies here, and that's our poll question, which is always up, thanks to Dr. Abaddon Appel of Iron Mountain Men's Health. 4 hours, the entire 4 hours, the poll stays up. Thank you, Dr. Appel, for that. Sean Rodman, what is our question?
3: Our question is, at this point, do you still want the Phillies to make the playoffs? And the majority at 57% says no.
4: Wow.
1: Wow. They don't want them
2: to
1: make it?
2: It's gone up. And one of the responses one of the responses was so much for all that make the switch BS. Nuh-uh. I want them in. John wants them in.
4: I do.
2: The majority of our audience does not want them to make the playoffs.
4: Switch.
1: Well, I think it's because it's negative. I feel like it's probably because they just think they're not going to do anything. I still want the joy of the possibility.
4: So you ready? And honestly, the question came up. One of our associate producers, Nick, had texted last night in the group chat, I don't even want them to make the playoffs at this point, which is a definite reaction to a bad loss. But when you look a little bit deeper, I think what you'll see from a lot of those people or hear from a lot of those people is if they miss the playoffs, that could possibly lead to change. And that would mean Dave Dombrowski is gone and you bring in a new regime. I think
1: that could still happen regardless.
4: I agree.
1: But I feel like I think that there's the two sides of the coin. There's the people that don't want them to make playoffs because they feel like you're just going to lose anyway, so don't like get my hopes up. And then there's some that truly want like what you're talking about. They just think it's all right, we're just going to clean house. I don't know. I guess I just like joy, so I'm going to take a little joy of a win. I like postseason baseball and I like the idea that anything could happen in a three-game series. Anything could happen in a three-game series.
2: JB for three chimed in earlier. We mentioned it. He'd rather them miss the playoffs because he doesn't want them to lose to the Braves because that would be even more painful for him that you lose to the Braves in the wild card round.
4: Yeah, all that changes if they win game one of the series. If they make the playoffs and they get the Braves, they win game one, we're going back to the World Series. So like for the first time, I'll actually say I can understand why people would feel like that with the team because they're maddening. This has been anything but a fun season. This really has been an excruciatingly.
1: There's been fun moments.
2: This is last year's Eagles season.
1: August was a blast.
4: It is.
2: Last year's Eagles season made the playoffs. Oh, look at this. Back-to-back division winners. They made it. We got a good club. Made the playoffs. Big difference is Howie Rosen doesn't say that stuff after the season. Howie Rosen's miserable. But last year, I hated watching the Eagles last year. I hate watching them.
1: It wasn't fun. Well, especially towards the end.
2: I've been hate watching the Phillies the majority of this season. Yeah. Because I have to.
4: Yeah, message that and make the them. Switch guy on the Twitter poll and tell him to go pound sand. Yeah, go pound sand. F off.
0: Wow. This guy right here. All right.
1: I like it.
0: So we have that. What else were we going to do right here? Oh, so we have voice memos. Davis Honda text line voice memos. People chiming in their thoughts on the Phillies. Go.
5: Random Phillies thought, why is Alvarado still on this team? Al from Southwest. Love the show, guys.
2: Why is Alvarado still on the team? Because they paid money. They kept him around.
1: Because you would think a guy that's functioning as a reliever should, I don't know, be able to throw more than two pitches that are not terrible.
2: The answer was no. They should never have brought him back. When he gets suspended and disappears, because he didn't talk to any, he bounced, right? He disappears. He comes back. And I love this city, and we're a very smart fan base. One of the things that really freaking pissed me off last year was when he got a standing ovation when he returned, because people forgot that he was ineligible for the playoffs. I think people just wanted to show support to a guy that they like, the hefty lefty,
1: right.
2: Always fun.
1: He was kind of fun.
2: He makes necklaces. He makes chickens out of towels. People didn't realize he was ineligible for the playoffs last year.
1: Yeah.
2: And that's why Matt Strom has to pitch against Teoscar Hernandez, and Hernandez hits a home run. Alvarado should not have been on this baseball team coming into this season.
1: Well, and he was one of those ones where you thought he caught lightning in a bottle. I just showed the guy the pictures of Kapler with the fedora with the headset over it. But he was like 3 years ago and 4 years ago, he was that guy. He was a really good pitcher, and you thought, all right, well, he came in, he had that intensity level, he had that calm demeanor, like he got fired up when he needed to, and nothing really seemed to bother him if like things didn't go. Those days are well gone by now. That's three seasons ago, it feels like, maybe even longer, really. But he's a player that they paid, and you can only eat so much money. Right, you could only eat so much
2: money.
1: They
2: had the player option or club option. They could have not brought him back
0: but
2: been fine.
0: And here's why they did. $9 million, you don't commit to anything past last year.
1: Right, I mean, it's a decent fight because you probably looked at the market and thought, well, for $9 million, is there anybody better? And there probably wasn't for that kind of cost.
0: Now what you know, you wish you would have not exercised
1: it.
0: But at the time, you're thinking, even if he's C-level.
1: I don't think anybody had a problem with it. You thought, well, this guy, if he bounces back and is more like he was in 2023, that'd be fine.
0: I mean, honestly, when you look at this, if the Phillies do end up making the playoffs and losing, Dave Dombrowski's, his fingerprints are all over the loss again. You look at who he signed in the offseason. He brought in Keller, and it's injury. But still, this is a guy that didn't have a track record of being successful in the bullpen. Alvarado, you elected to bring back.
1: Mm-hmm.
0: He's been horrible. And then you look at some of the, like, Adolis Garcia. He got injured, and he wasn't good before he got injured. And you're paying him $10 million because Castellanos isn't on the team making $20 million to not be here. I mean,
1: not good.
0: If John Middleton doesn't write big checks and they have big payrolls,
1: think about it.
0: Then they're able to fill in a lot of these holes with money that they wouldn't have had if you're a different team.
1: If they're a different team, the flyers that they would take on players would be even worse, which is wild to think about, because they wouldn't be spending $10 million. They'd be spending $2 million. And so that's a completely different. The problem is that they didn't spend the money in a way that was smarter at the time. Because listen, the flyer on Adolis Garcia, you're like, all right, well, if he turns out to be somebody, great. I don't think anybody had a real problem with it. The problem was that you thought he was going to be an everyday guy. That's where the problem lied. It wasn't that you paid the money to him. It's what your expectations were of him. I didn't mind the signing when you thought, all right, well, he's a guy that maybe he's going to come off the bench. Maybe the platoon with somebody. And they're like, no, he's going to be the everyday.
0: Everyday. Defense.
1: He's going to be the everyday. Like, well, that's not.
0: Well, his on-base percentage might be .280, but he plays great defense. He's got raw power. He was exactly what you thought he was going to be. The defense was good, and
1: it's not an everyday
0: struck
1: player.
0: Out a lot.
1: And not an everyday player.
0: And he didn't walk. And if he hit a mistake, he could hit it 500 feet.
1: Right.
0: Big time raw power. No idea what he's doing at the plate. Terrible approach at the plate.
2: He finished batting .195 with the Phillies before his injury, and his on-base was .270.
1: There you go.
2: In 231 at-bats. That wasn't going to change, by the way. Like, he wasn't going to get hot.
1: 205 maybe is the ceiling.
0: Yeah, he could have pushed it. All right, another voice memo. What do we got?
6: Chris from Philly. All the years, over the decades, we had to deal with the Phillies not in the playoffs. Anytime they get there, should be an enjoyment.
0: Now we have to deal with them in the playoffs.
2: Well, what he's saying is, like, he wants them in the playoffs. I get it.
1: I want him in the playoffs.
2: I'd rather get in the playoffs and lose than go on a 10-year playoff drought. Absolutely. But I think what people are saying, other than just I don't want to feel pain anymore, is can somebody actually get fired for this? And Amy, I'm with you. If they get to the playoffs, but lose both games of the wild card. Honestly, what's the difference? You played 164 games instead of 162.
1: I think when you're looking at the poll and why people are like, I don't want them to make it, that's their reasoning is that. A majority of them, I would think, is just like, well, you're not going to, because, you know, we all talk to people around and in our lives, and they're just like, well, they're not going to do anything. But I'm always like, all right, but you don't, I'd rather have the chance to try to do something in the postseason rather than just not having the chance at all. That's just me.
0: Well, listen, what could possibly go wrong this weekend?
2: They could swept, and the Diamondbacks could sweep the Padres, and the Phillies miss the playoffs. That's what could go wrong. I don't think it's going to happen. They clinch tonight.
0: Yeah, you're standing strong on that. And
1: I'm going to go with tonight.
0: And typically, when you feel that strong about something, Andrew and I, it's funny. Andrew and I, what was the loss? They had a bad loss, and more people than not said, I don't even think they make the playoffs. Then they won a couple games, and people are like, oh, yeah, they're making the playoffs. But we felt the whole time it'd be really, really tough for them to miss the playoffs. They're trying their damnedest. They are.
1: It's very tough. It went from 98% to 96 to now to, like, what, 90?
0: Yeah.
1: So
2: that's still an A, baby.
1: Yeah, 90, to me, that's a B+, but okay. That's the grading scale, technically, that is a 90. We've had this conversation before.
0: A B+.
1: So I grew up with a different grading scale where I went to school, and I've had these conversations with my child, and I say what I grew up with was a 90 to a 93 was a B+, a 94 was an A. Yeah, it was a little intense. And he's like, that's an A. A 90 is an A. I'm like, oh, no, it's a B.
0: Well, luckily, I never had to worry about those things.
1: It's a B+.
0: The A's. Not till college. That's the only
2: get degrees, baby.
0: That's when I in college.
1: Get degrees.
0: College is where I got the A's. I was a very good student.
2: Oh, really?
0: Yeah.
2: I backtracked.
0: In college. Well, you enjoyed the college experience.
2: Yeah, that's why Sean was Mr. Temple from an educational standpoint, and I was Mr. Temple from everything else.
7: Well, educational standpoint, apparently it's Ray, because he knows what year it was founded. He knows who Hooter the Owl is every year. He knows everything.
0: Ray knows his stuff.
1: That's educational, is going to all the football and basketball games. That's how I spent most of my college time.
0: All right, coming up, Amy's thoughts on the Birds and how the offense and the team's going so far. And LeBron James media day is on Monday. LeBron James will finally be announced as a 76er. That's when it's going to feel real. And Amy is interviewing, sitting down one-on-one with King James.
1: That I am.
0: We'll talk about that coming up after this. It is Mark Saltunis, 97.5. Oh, all right. It's all the way up there. Let's check it out. Really cool event going on, and I'm really, like, I'm honored to be doing this, all right? It's coming up in October 10th at the Navy Yard. It's the Out of the Darkness Community Walk. We're working and walking with the American Foundation for Suicide Prevention, the Greater Philadelphia Chapter. September Suicide Prevention Awareness Month. And as a society, as a whole, we're getting better about talking about the importance of mental health, checking in on a loved one, suicide prevention, all that stuff. It's okay not to be okay, right? You hear that a lot. And you can always call or text 988. 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
2: I'm Andrew Saltunis. Here are your top stories in Philadelphia. It's the Phillies losing again yesterday. Still magic number. Set it 2 because the Diamondbacks won yesterday. They're 5th straight. Phillies begin a series with the Rays tonight. Christopher Sanchez on the mound. Diamondbacks begin their series in San Diego with the Padres. 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
3: It was great for him to be back. The history he has here, the resume he has here, I know it's a big deal for him. I know this is where he's had his eyes and his sights on, and good to be competing with him again.
0: Jalen Hurts talking about Zach Ertz. As we're back on a FanDuel Friday, John Marks, Andrew Salchunas, Amy FanDuel, NBC Sports Philadelphia. I am a sucker for nostalgia when it comes to movies, music, and former players. So we knew that the Zach Ertz thing was a possibility.
4: Well, yeah, they flirted with it during training camp.
0: And then Goddard goes down, it became a no-brainer.
4: Yeah.
0: So it's a no-brainer. He's back. Yeah, man, and you talk about a real need. They were thin. I think they signed Ertz anyway.
4: Yeah.
0: But it became accelerated once Goddard
4: exactly. Well, we talked about it. There was one of the reasons that, you know, we were talking about the offense during the offseason, all through the summer. And one of the things you looked at, one tenet of this Sean Mannion offense, Sean McVay offense, whoever you want to attribute it to, Sean Mannion in this case. But when you looked at it at its core, when you saw it in other instances, the tight ends were a pretty prominent feature. Sometimes you would see a two tight end set.
0: Oh, yeah.
4: And so when they thought about how many tight ends were looking at the roster and what they're going to make of it, and why they have Stowers and why Munt was here. And then it was like, oh, of course, maybe that is why they would sign Zach Ertz, because they would need a little depth of that if they want to run this offense the way that it's supposed to be run, or way that we've seen it run, I should say. And so when the Stowers thing happened, and then you see the injury to Dallas Goedert, and then you knew the timeline of it. It was like, well, that was...
2: And Cal Kattara's hurt. Not that he's an IR,
4: hurt. Yeah, he walked in hurt. I mean, he was hurt all of the offseason, basically, all of camp. So you never really saw him to any kind of degree going forward. And now he's a completely different tight end. So it's interesting, because Munt's definitely more of the blocking tight end. Zach Ertz is not a blocking tight end. Not that he ever really was, but he is a guy. It's interesting too that he was not necessarily known as like a yards after catch when he was here, and he became that. You saw him with the Cardinals and with the Commanders. He became much more of a yards after catch type of guy than he was when he was here. But he's what, 11 catches away from breaking Carmichael's record. He's a tremendous player. The concern is, what's it going to look like? He is a guy, you know, 9.5 months removed from a very major injury.
2: Oh yeah, it was ugly too.
4: Yeah, I mean, it was a full tear.
2: I can't believe he's still playing. Quite frankly, it's great story. He's back. The Eagles actually do need him. He's one of those guys where I'm like, yo, dude, like,
0: but he's been good.
2: I know
4: he was good with the. So we brought up the last two seasons. We had it side by side when I did Bird's Huddle the other day. The last two seasons of him with the Commanders and the two seasons of Dallas Goedert, very similar numbers. I don't think people realize that. Like, very, very similar.
2: The other thing that I looked it up when they were talking about bringing him back, and I didn't realize it was this prominent. So he had 50 catches last year. 25 of them were for first downs. So 50% of his catches were for first downs. The year before that, even higher, 66 catches, 51 for first downs. And they need a guy, because that's who Lemon's supposed to be. He's fine, his soft spot in the zone. He's not doing it. They're doing their bubble screens with him. Just explode that play, kick it out of the universe. But Zach Ertz, you need a guy that's going to find a spot.
4: Well, and that's why you've seen so much success with Dallas Goedert last year and then the beginning of this year. Last year, he led the Eagles in touchdowns. He also probably led them in that percentage you're just talking about, because he is such a reliable piece for them. And when their offense was struggling last year, which we saw towards the end of the season, he was their most reliable guy. I mean, you've heard it, the expression of, like, he's their, you know, the security blanket, the tight end is. Well, no one more so than Dallas Goedert, because of the way that he plays. He's a tough runner. So when he gets it, he always is going to get that extra yard. He is a yards after catch machine. He loves loves that. Yeah. He goes over the middle. He will take that contact. I don't know that Zach Ertz is going to be that exact prototype, but I feel like he's going to be a very, very good tight end when they need him to be.
0: Third down.
4: That's
0: third
4: what you got to have.
0: No, yeah.
4: You
0: got to have.
4: Yeah. Well, yeah. You should look at the numbers more recently, because that was absolutely the knock on him when he was here. But he's improved that regard when he was with the Cardinals.
2: Well,
4: and
2: the question
4: really
2: is, can he get Yak anymore?
4: Yeah.
2: Right?
4: Like, I mean,
2: that was a bad injury.
4: There's a little bit of shyness going over the middle right now and trying to push through some of the size of these defenders right now, having come off that knee injury
0: less
4: than 10 months ago.
0: The Eagles will now be facing at least one backup quarterback, might be the third string quarterback, depending on Bajent and
4: his
0: concussion.
4: Little Case Keenum.
0: But, yeah, and it's not 2017 anymore. It's 2026.
4: Case Keenum hadn't taken a snap in a hot minute.
2: It's been so long.
4: 38.
0: I know they've played bad teams. Tennessee is not a good team. Washington probably isn't a good team. Now they're not going to have their quarterback for a while. No. But I still, when I look at the first two games of the season, I got to give two thumbs up and two pretty big thumbs up, because Jalen Hurts has looked really good. And the entire conversation all training camp was the interceptions, more interceptions than the last 4 years combined. Can he pick up the offense? The offensive line hasn't been good. The running game hasn't been good. You know, it's been good.
4: Jalen Hurts
0: has been good.
2: Yeah.
4: Jalen Hurts. And there's going to be surprises around, and I hope there are surprises around the national media, because the reason they're 2-0 is because of the quarterback. You just mentioned it. The offensive line play, piecemeal at best. They've shown moments, but there's a reason that Saquon Barkley is not going, and it's because the offensive line is not going. The run game is non-existent to the degree that they need it to

0: he's the only reason they won that game in Tennessee. And when I go back to the reasons, and I there's a couple of things that people are like, oh, it's just because you like the player. I don't know Jalen Hurts. I wouldn't know him. I mean, I know him. Do you know what I mean? Like, it's not like we're best friends or I'm not friends with him. But there is a certain quality that I will always admire about him, and it's something that I recognize in him that I see that's not you don't see it in a Justin Herbert, and you don't see it in a Lamar Jackson, and that is a winning quality. And I know that sounds like such a cop-out, but there is something to it. There's something to being, you said it earlier, to having the pressure on you and not feeling it and rising to it and busting through it. Some guys don't have it.
1: The Phillies?
0: So I mean, it's just like, yeah, people are like, oh yeah, you're just like, because they say the same thing about, well, I talk about Joel Embiid. Oh, it's just because you're like, this has nothing to do with like or not like. It's about recognizing what this guy has done at every single level. He's been a winner, and there's certain guys that can't win. Lamar Jackson is that guy to me. Justin Herbert's that. So when I see these constant rankings and they have Justin Herbert up there and all these, I'm like, what are we doing? Jared Goff. Those guys are fine, but they're not. They don't win when their team needs them to. They can't will their team to a win.
2: And not as passengers, because this is the other thing that you would hear for years. Oh, well, that's a loaded roster. They're not winning.
0: That was my favorite thing.
2: It's a loaded.
0: It's because he has AJ Brown. Someone has to throw him the ball.
2: Yeah. Do they have a loaded roster now?
0: Nope.
2: The offensive line certainly doesn't look loaded. They look like they're loaded out there trying to.
3: By the way, does anyone say anything about Matthew Stafford?
0: Does anybody say,
3: Puka Nacua when he's not biting people, Devontae Adams, Blake Corum.
2: Yeah, you need talent to win in the NFL. What are we talking about?
0: That's the thing. That was always the strangest knock. Well, he's got 2-1 receivers. Okay. Maybe there's a reason that they're so good. It's because, you know, he throws them the ball. Because if he doesn't, then they don't do anything.
2: Give me that team. And I know what they're saying.
0: It's like cardio.
2: I know what they're saying is that you could put Josh Allen on a team that didn't have as much talent and he would.
0: Right.
2: Carry them. Jalen's not likely to do that.
0: I get that.
2: But if I need a drive at the end of a game, I'll take Jalen over Josh Allen.
0: I'll take
2: over anybody, really.
0: Yeah, and I don't know why it has to be like one or the other. Sometimes you can have two parallel ideas. If I have to have one quarterback right now, it's probably Patrick Mahomes. I don't care that he's operating on one knee. That guy is, but he has the same quality. He will will his team to win. Now, he's obviously a tremendous quarterback. I think Jalen Hurts is a tremendous quarterback. I think he hears all that noise and he takes it and uses it. And I think that's a difference where we're talking about the Phillies. Sometimes, you know, you get the noise outside and it can have too much of a pressure cooker.
2: Oh, yeah.
0: But Jalen Hurts, to me, I get that people are going to look at him and think, oh, he's not the greatest passer. Oh, he's not the greatest runner. He doesn't read everything you want him to read exactly. Well, what he does do is win the game when you need him to.
2: Yeah.
0: If the game is on the line, I'll take my chances with Jalen Hurts.
3: By the way, one more thing to mention with the whole loaded roster thing, because it is, or was, right?
0: It's a talented roster. You're supposed to have a talented roster.
3: You also had to deal with A.J. Brown.
2: Which clearly was
0: right.
3: That's a factor.
0: Yep. Yep.
3: Like, A.J. Brown was demanding a trade when they were winning football games.
2: Yeah. It's interesting you say about, because Jalen under pressure, it does seem like that gets him even more focused, and it pisses him off when he hears the negative stuff. But this team in general, and it's even Nick Sirianni, when there's with the Phillies, if there's chaos with the Phillies, you can forget about it. The Phillies under pressure have been horrible. The Eagles thrive under that chaos.
0: They love it. They love the underdog. They love the chaos. They love the action. Now, I don't think that they love the chaos that, like, A.J. Brown, like that kind of chaos. I think that's a little bit different, though. They did still talking about
3: a
0: team that won a Super Bowl with him and all of his stuff, still made the playoffs and won playoff games with him and all of his antics. They obviously close rank a bit. I think you've seen that at times with the Phillies. We just haven't seen it recently where they kind of close rank and just rally. But any knock on Jalen Hurts right now has got to be just so strange. That's like yelling into a cave because the way that he's been able to play.
3: We
0: is
3: had the
0: wild
3: updated Mount Rushmore of Jalen Hurts haters. Brendan Petrelli puts together, co-founder of
0: Club
3: Hurts. Danny Parkins? Somebody said yesterday, yeah, I mean, they're 2-0, but it's because of the defense. And it's like,
0: no, it's
3: you
0: not.
3: You didn't watch the Titans game.
0: Yeah. You didn't watch the Titans game.
2: Yeah, the defense has come up small in big spots in both weeks.
0: I mean, let's face it. They had to grind out wins, both of those. Those were not double-digit wins when they should have been double-digit wins. I mean, they were double-digit favorites.
3: Yeah.
0: So, to me, it's the defense is good. It's not great. It's still a work in progress. I think there's a reason they went out and got Kenny Moore. Obviously, they're seeing some stuff that they don't like and people aren't performing to the level. Zach Bond is great. There's no doubt about who I think Zach Bond is, which I think is wild that we have like good linebacking play here in Philadelphia, and it's been the first time. Ever.
2: Well, certainly
0: like two decades.

0: Yeah, a long time. Yeah.
1: So, but I think that there's that the front four of the defensive line is very good. I think that they need to continue that trajectory. I'm not concerned about the defense. I think the secondary is going to be fine. It's not the lockdown defense week two that we expected to see when you see the Titans and Cam Ward and those guys trying to like they're actually like moving the ball against them. But the reason they won both of those games is because they put up points and they put up points when they needed to, and that's because of Jalen Hurts. I don't know how people can look at another way of that.
2: So looking ahead to Monday, and Caleb Williams is not going to play. I'll just keep saying that. He's not going to play with a hamstring injury. Bajent, he's in concussion protocol. He would have to be back, which is I would say unlikely.
1: Pacheco said back today, right?
0: 5 days is the minimum that you have to be in the protocol, which would be like, I think Sunday or Monday is 5 days.
2: Because he went in the protocol Tuesday.
0: Yeah.
2: So maybe he plays, I don't know, but you're going to get him.
1: Saturday, you'd have to come out. Sunday would be his day out.
2: He's actually a pretty good backup. If they play Case Keenum, I don't know, I know how they win that game. I don't think it's likely. But here's what I worry about. Ben Johnson's already leaning into the
1: underdog. Yeah.
2: We can't win
1: this
2: game.
1: Count us out. Yep.
2: And he's nuts. And those guys feed off of his craziness.
1: I mean, honestly, I'm kind of here for that. If he was my coach, I'd be like, yeah, you get him, coach. Like, yeah, it's ridiculous. He's got a guy that hasn't thrown a pass in eons, a meaningful pass in eons, in Case Keenum, who is 38 years young. He's older for football, not for life. He's certainly younger than I am.
0: Oh, yeah.
1: So it's just like, I always have to couch that because be like, you said he's old. I'm like, I get it, friend. I know. I'm not 31.
2: Yeah, sports-wise.
1: But it's not good for them. They have a decent run game, right? But their run game's a little bit banged up. Their defense is okay. The worry is that it's on the road, that they have that underdog mentality. No one's going to count us out, that they're run through a wall for their coach. And that the fact that you could overlook a team that's operating with a third string quarterback. I don't think that that's the Eagles. I don't think that they could do that. I think they're a little bit more focused than that because it is week three. But there are some concerns. It's not a walk for me. I don't think that, I mean, the Eagles are favorite, but I don't think it's a walk.
0: Bears defense is suspect.
1: Yeah, they show moments. Yeah. They have moments. I don't worry about the turnovers as much. When I look at the two turnovers that Jalen Hurts had, one I thought that was a bad throw. One was not.
0: Yeah. Was just, Simmons was in his face because Cam Jurgens
1: also
0: left guard.
1: Speaking of Simmons, I appreciate that he came up to him and like afterwards, and then we caught it on the hot mic for the Fox when they were waiting to interview him. And like Jalen has that smile on his face. The man smiles like four times in his life, and one of them is when the guy who called him like got to make him be a quarterback, as if that's a knock because he can't play one, comes over and said like it's, and he's like, oh, it's all good, man.
0: The other
1: like,
0: time was when
2: you
0: he was,
2: started it,
1: right? That's so great.
0: Like, the other time was when he was high as a kite.
1: Oh, that was the best.
0: When it was snowing. I used to turn this up in Madden. And
1: the post game, we were all watching. I'll never forget that. That is the most illuminating post game he's ever had in his life. He's actually said words that were like not super practiced. And I was like, oh, man. I don't like why he had to be that way, but I appreciated why.
0: It's like, remember when Rodgers was clearly high after a game? His eyes were like bloodshot.
1: He was like looking around. He can't focus.
2: That might have been something. Yeah, it might have been ayahuasca mushrooms or something with him. You never know. All right, so.
1: Good old Bajent, though.
2: Eagles are Monday night, but what's happening before the game on Monday is 76ers Day, which means LeBron James, this is where it becomes real when you see LeBron in the Sixers uniform.
1: Until I go into their complex in Camden and I see it, because we all been over to the media day, how it works is they have all these little stations and they're taking like what we call gladiator shots, right? They're taking all their pictures. They're taking them. They'll have like a picture of the starting five with their backs all to each other and then standing next to each other and holding a ball, all that kind of stuff, all the beauty shots. When I see it, I still don't know that I'm going to believe it. When he sits down across from me wearing a jersey that says 23 in Philadelphia across the top, I don't know that I'll believe it.
2: So you are sitting down one-on-one
1: with
2: LeBron James. You've been tasked with sitting down with the king.
1: I have.
2: How intimidating is that for you? Like, I think once you sit down, you're going to be good because you're a pro. But right now, how intimidating is
1: that? It's because I've had some really great interviews, and it's a nervous excitement. It's not a nervous anxiousness, like a negative nervous. I like to harness my nerves. People always ask still, like, if I get nervous when I do anything. And I'm like, it's good to be nervous. It means you care. It means you want to do a good job. You want to have that kind of like excited butterfly. But I have my questions kind of lined up. I want to make sure I'm not going to like ask them obviously word for word. I'm not going to sit there and read from the paper. I never do. But I'm trying to think of like big interviews I've done that I thought, like, wow, this is a really, like...
0: Dr. J, courtside last
1: year.
0: Dr. J
1: is a great one. That was right, courtside for his birthday.
0: You're with the Rocket, right?
1: Aren't yes.
0: You? Yeah, Roger Clemens.
1: I've never interviewed Roger Clemens.
0: No, I thought you were...
1: One of the weirdest ones, but it was I was nervous for a different reason, was Nails. That was a weird one because yeah, they had to be on tape. But I remember when I interviewed Kareem Abdul-Jabbar, and I thought this is like a seminal moment because this guy is iconic. He's one of the greatest of all time, and he's not just like a greatest of all time basketball player, but he's like a greatest of all time human, like a humanitarian.
2: Yeah, yeah.
1: Like those moments are like, wow, like this is something that I'm going to remember for the rest of my life type of vibe. Cal Ripken is another one that comes to mind as far as like guys that just like live up there in like a different stratosphere as far as like they're just legends and people that don't know anything about sports know who these people are. LeBron is... Like A
2: top
1: number
2: of the
1: one.
2: List, yeah, not even
1: A
2: close.
1: A number one. It's just, he's in a different stratosphere.
2: Yeah, and we're hoping he's going to be on with Ray and Sean.
3: Crossed.
2: You know, I just think of
1: yeah, because you know how the media, it's just, there's so many moving parts. Everybody's going from stop to stop to stop. We all, you know, have your stations and they bring the players over and they sit down and it's going to be wild. I mean, it's the whole thing's going to be wild.
2: And Jaylen. It's not like the. And now you have Jaylen Brown who gets lost in the shuffle.
0: Right.
1: Well, and I hope he doesn't just because he's such. I think he'll get a little bit lost because we haven't heard from him yet. We've heard from Jaylen Brown. He had the press conference. I got to talk to him at the Phillies game, which was great too. And that was like a 7 minute. I got like message during that, like, this is either too long or not enough. And I'm like, I don't know what you mean by that, friends, but because I was interrupting their game, I guess. But I feel like that it could be a little bit. A lot of the questions are going to be like to the other players of like, what's it going to be like to play with him? And you don't want that to overshadow, but that's a legitimate question, right? It's not just about like the aura of him. It's like, how do you integrate a player that is like LeBron? Cause there's no one like him into whatever you've got cooking, like it your whole system. And that you can ask that same question for Jaylen Brown. How do you integrate Jaylen Brown into your system? Like all these are all very interesting questions that are going to come up on Monday.
0: By the way, speaking of interesting, the LeBron podcast.
2: 9 o'clock this morning, the LeBron podcast came out where he explained the decision.
0: We have a clip.
1: Oh, I've not heard this.
0: Would you like to hear it?
2: So they initially announced it at 6 a.m.
1: Right.
2: 6 a.m. Pacific. So we came in at 6 o'clock being like, all right, let's go. We're
0: it was
2: record
0: the,
2: his it.
0: Steve, the podcast yeah. of Steve Nash.
1: Yeah, I remember that was, I'd heard about it. I just didn't know when it was dropping.
2: Yep.
0: Do we have, do yeah, we got something about Maxie. Yeah.
4: You know, you're coming into a locker room with personalities,
5: yeah, for sure.
4: A lot of success, yeah. And we're going to get to that. But but first I want to hear, like, how did you come to Philly? I have my thoughts on it,
5: yeah.
4: But I'd love to hear from you, like, what led to saying, like, that's my destination?
5: Yeah, I think one of the, well, first of all, my relationship with Tyrese Maxey goes beyond the court.
4: You can tell every time you mention him on the podcast.
5: Yeah. You
4: love
5: him. And by the way, when I mentioned him in the past on the podcast, Philly was not even in question. No. Like, it was just like,
4: you didn't even know they would.
5: No, absolutely. I didn't even, you know, obviously, and it's way before the JB trade as well, which was another intriguing piece.
4: Yeah.
5: You know, but I just love everything about Tyrese Maxey, man. Like, every day you get the same person, and that is very rare in sports and obviously super rare in life. And I've always talked about how great of a person that he is. And obviously we know what he brings to the basketball court, but like he was definitely, when I became a free agent and we decided to let the Lakers know that I wouldn't be returning, he was one of the first people that was on my line calling me, yo, what we doing? Yo, what's up? What's up, OG? What's up? What's up, old head? You know, come on down here, man. We can use you down here. You know, so, and our relationship, like, it's a lot of times that I don't answer the phone for a lot of phone calls because I don't even want to be swayed it one way or I already know what you're calling about. But, I mean, he's just such a great person. I cannot not talk to him.
2: That's awesome, dude.
1: Is there a higher compliment?
0: No.
1: From someone saying he's exactly who you want him to be, basically. He's such a great guy, and every day he's the same guy, and he's so much fun to be around both on and off the court. I mean, take out the fact that it's a person that, you know, a lot of people would look up to and say is their idol in the basketball world, especially of a certain age. Just having that compliment out there for anybody, I think, is like one of the highest compliments you can have. And it reminds me of something somebody said about Dolly Parton, because today is Dolly Parton Day, 925. It, right? So someone said she, you know, she wrote 10,000 songs. She won like 50 awards and whatever else, and was an actress and a huge. And the number one thing people say is that how great a person she was.
2: Right.
1: Right. So that is LeBron James saying, like, I think that people I've talked about him before, and people maybe don't know like how much I love this guy. Because he's exactly who I want him to be every single day. All right. That's wild to me. That's a huge compliment.
2: More Bron coming up. Bron coming up on Monday as well, live in Camden at Media Day. But also coming up next, So we have Kyle Schwarber is he's the candidate for the Phillies for the Roberto Clemente Award.
1: Yep. Yes.
2: And we want to remind people coming up how to vote for him. We also have a signed Kyle Schwarber hat
3: that's awesome.
2: That we're going to give away. All right, that's coming up next. It is Mark Schaltunis, 97.5.
3: 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Be there. I'm Andrew Schaltunis. Here are your top stories in Philadelphia. I almost said this is your home for the Six Flyers and Union already. How much I want to do this. The Phillies lose yesterday. Magic number is still 2. They start their series with the Rays tonight. Christopher Sanchez will get the start. They need to win it. The Diamondbacks are in San Diego. D-backs have won 5 straight games. That's why they're still in the mix. 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
7: Nope.
8: All right, back it is. Mark Salchunas, John Marks, Andrew Salchunas, Amy Fadul, Fadul Fridays here on the program. Coming up on Sunday, and I haven't done this in a long time. Now that I'm back here, maybe I should start doing it. 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Here's who's going to be there. Check this out, Amy. How about John Kruk? Cole Hamels.
9: Of course.
8: Rob Thompson. Tommy Green. Larry Anderson. Larry's the best. Man, you have Greg Gross, Gigi from the 80 championship team, Von Hayes, West Chamberlain. You have pretty much everybody from every era of...
9: I love it.
8: Brandon Duckworth, who we talked about this week.
10: Yeah.
8: Do you know what we talked about Duckworth for?
9: Oh, I don't know.
8: Wheeler had seven straight strikeouts to start the game.
9: Yes.
8: Breaking Brandon Duckworth's six. That's happened in 2001.
10: Because we all knew that.
9: Yeah, definitely did not know that.
10: He didn't know that he was still local.
9: I didn't know that. Yeah. Because I feel like I've seen him at a couple different events. There's no surprise those guys are going to go out and support Dutch in that foundation.
8: Ricky Bo will be there.
9: Of course. They have the golf tournament on the
8: golf
9: Monday.
8: Tournament. Yeah. And so they do it right. They have a whole weekend of events. Great. But Dutch, I worked with Dutch.
9: Imagine Milt might be there.
8: Yeah, all those guys that they always show up for Dutch. They do.
10: By the way, speaking of Dutch, I forgot to bring this up to you. Yesterday, there was a tweet from Fred in response to your video where you're wearing your hood up and you know, calling Ricky out and calling us cowards and everything. He said, for the first time since the Talking Baseball with Dutch days, I agree with something John Marks said.
8: Nice.
9: Wow.
8: And that's good. That's 15 years ago.
10: That's a hell of a pull, man.
8: I worked with Dutch. And if you remember with Dutch, when he came back, it was the 2008 season. Oh, wow. And I had brought him in studio a couple times. He was rebuilding his image because there was a lot going on with Dutch where he had gotten some trouble and there was other stories that were going around. Dutch is the best guy ever. And he came up and it's like, you know what? Like, he's really good on the air. So Matt Nahagian, our program director, said, we're going to do Talking Baseball with Dutch every night at 6 o'clock during the Philly season. And I'm like, wow, this is incredible. I grew up with Dutch being larger than life, and I got to co-host it. So from 2008 to 2012, I went through that ride with Dutch.
9: Yeah,
8: talking
9: we had him on
8: Dutch.
9: Pre- and post-game show.
8: Oh, he was great. That's right.
9: Great on that. Loved that. He's a guy that kept it real because he didn't have time for anything else, right? He didn't have time for the polishedness of like the media or whatever. He was like the Ricky Bo before he was Ricky Bo without the anger, right? So Ricky Bo was so refreshing when he first came on because he wasn't a polished media announcer, right? An analyst. He just said, like, well, that was terrible. That stunk. Yeah. You know what I mean? And people aren't used to that. And that was Darren before that, but he didn't have the anger because he's such a mellow guy.
8: Yeah.
9: But he, you know, it, first time I met him, because here's a guy that even if you didn't know, everyone knows who Dutch is, right? The Marlins sought him out so much because they're like, we want to win a championship. We need a veteran guy. We're going to go get this guy.
8: 97.
9: We don't care that he's not like really going to be a viable player. Having him in that clubhouse was what they felt were going to put them over the edge, and they were right. But so everyone knows who this guy is, and they knew some of the you know off the field stuff or whatever, and kind of like the lizards and whatever. But he was such a genuinely nice guy, and he was so calm, and just the way he would have like this demeanor and talk about stuff, and he would say something negative, but the way he said it, you're like, that sounded great. I don't even know that he could like say something bad to your face and you'd have been like, you're probably right.
8: He was such an interesting guy, to your point. Like a really, really interesting, thoughtful.
9: Much more thoughtful than I think he ever got credit for.
8: Agreed.
9: I think people just thought that he was just kind of this like dopey type of guy. He really wasn't. He was very cerebral when it came to certain things, but he was very thoughtful. When he said stuff, he meant it. He didn't speak out of turn. He didn't talk out of like two sides of his mouth. What he said is what he truly believed. And he was very good at it. I loved having him on the couple of years we got to work together.
8: He was great. And I'm sure you can appreciate this and you would agree. Everybody that I've worked with, you take the good and the bad, so you learn from people.
9: Right.
8: Sometimes it's the bad, what not to do.
11: Oh, I've learned that a lot.
9: Yeah, you have.
8: And sometimes it's good. And,
9: right.
8: And with Dutch, I watched how he handled people and how he spoke to people. Because like everybody that like doing broadcasts with him during Philly season, they had us out a lot. And
9: there's no one more beloved.
8: Oh, my God. So in like he was a heartthrob in Philadelphia in the 90s, a heartthrob. So we would go to these appearances. I did Yingling beer appearances with him.
9: Oh, yeah.
8: We would go to broadcaster appearances. The same woman that showed up to somewhere trying to get his attention in 1992.
9: Oh, so
8: in 2010.
9: Back. Yes.
8: Was still back.
9: Listen.
8: And a lot of times she didn't change much from 1992.
9: She's still rocking the looks. It might have worked. So she figures it ain't broke.
8: Dutch had he had a way about him to where he would make that person feel special in 60 seconds to where totally made her life.
9: It was definitely, yeah. He was so good. It definitely was Yingling. Have you seen the Dutchie Yingling?
8: It's back here. We still have it.
9: I have one at our house.
11: Yeah, I did see it at your house.
9: Did see it at our house.
11: Yeah.
9: I have one at our house. We may or may not have taken that from an establishment.
11: That's all. Awesome.
9: I didn't.
8: Someone did. I was doing.
9: And it ended up at our house.
8: I was able to jump on him with Yingling and do stuff with him. One year they sent us down we gave away 5 trips
9: to spring training?
8: On the air to spring training. Ooh. Via Yingling.
11: That's awesome.
8: Think about doing like something like airfare. It was unbelievable with Dutch, and we did a broadcast from the Tampa Yingling factory.
11: Oh, that's so cool.
8: Sean and I, when we were working middays.
9: That's wild.
8: And
9: that's awesome.
8: Being in Clearwater, because a couple years you go down, and it's like Dutch lived kind of off a little bit, but still in Clearwater. So Dutch would be like, yeah, come on over. I'm telling you, I never felt more cool in my life than going to Dutch's house.
11: Oh, yeah.
8: Hanging out and then going on the town with Dutch.
9: His vibe was Matthew McConaughey of Dazed and Confused. That's his vibe.
8: Yeah, sure.
9: Wait, that's a vibe. That's the vibe he gives out. You know what I mean? Like, you just want to be around him. You don't know what half the time, like, what you might be going to, you don't know what you're going to get into. You don't know what's going to happen.
11: But you don't want to miss out.
9: But you don't want to miss out. Yeah. You want to be around him. Exactly. Like he right on, fight on. Like that's a good old Darren Dalton.
8: Oh,
9: that's
8: Dutchy.
9: But it's sorely missed. I'm so glad all those guys are getting together and doing all of that stuff. It's not a surprise that they're all going to support such a great cause. I know he still has a lot of family and friends still in the area, in addition to his teammates. So shout out to them. And doing all that stuff this weekend, Sunday and Monday.
11: Yeah. By the way, not to completely change the subject, but we do have some news. Jaden Daniels not going on IR.
9: Oh.
11: They deemed it week to week.
8: Okay. So like, two, three games maybe. Yeah.
9: All right. Yeah,
8: got it. All right. You know what? Good for him, because you hate seeing.
9: And that's the thing. Down. Like I think Jackson Dart is whatever. I think he's a whatever. But I never want to see somebody go down for injury. I especially so young in their careers. Jaden Daniels, Jackson Dart. I don't like seeing
11: and so
9: that.
11: Frequently. Twice now.
9: It's been tough. Especially elbows and knees and just I don't like that. I don't want to see that. I think it makes the league bad. I think it makes the division bad. You need to have good play. I would say that. I don't root for them, but I don't, I'm never going to be like, oh, Jaden Daniels, I want you to go on IR. That would never happen. I hope no one wants those guys to go on IR. It's better when you have, like, you know, good competition and you want the players to be good. Not so good they beat the Eagles, but, you know.
8: Yeah, yeah.
9: Just bad because they're not good, not bad because they're injured.
8: I didn't like seeing those guys go down like that because, I mean, you zap everything from the fan base. Like, what?
9: Look at that Monday night game. It was going to be an exciting game.
8: Oh, yeah.
9: You know, the Giants had come out. They beat the Cowboys. You're thinking this is this young, exciting. The tenor of that game immediately changed. It became such a that was a dog. The game was a dog.
8: All right. So we were just talking about the Darren Dalton Foundation. DarrenDaltonFoundation.org. So Kyle Schwarber is...
9: Talk about another great person.
8: An amazing dude, right? So
9: the work that he does is great.
8: We want him to win the Roberto Clemente Award.
9: Yes, we do.
8: So we're pushing it. So you can vote MLB.com. Follow his foundation on Instagram. It's called Schwarber Neighborhood Heroes. His parents were both first responders.
9: Yeah, he's got a lot of family members that were in the military, first responders, police, you know, EMT. They got a lot of family members that did
8: so
9: that.
8: We have a Kyle Schwarber signed hat courtesy of Schwarber's Neighborhood Heroes. And here's what we're going to do. Our phone lines are down today. So we're going to do the Davis Honda text line. I'm going to give a question. All right. The first person with the correct answer on the text line, and leave your name and location also. So you have to leave name, location, and answer. First person that Sean Rodman sees on the text line is going to win it. All right. Here's your question. Because obviously Kyle Schwarber is a great baseball player. Future Hall of Famer, 500 home runs, retire his number with the Phillies, whatever, right? He was also a standout football player. He was second team All-Ohio honors at what position his senior year? Kyle Schwarber, his senior year, was second team All-State at what position? 610-632-0975. 610-632-0975 will give you the answer to that. The winner of the Wire of the Week and everything that we missed on today's show, it's Mark Salchunas, 97.5.
11: And this is Andrew Salchunas. Let's talk about your predictions. How are they doing? They still doing good? Are they doing bad? Well, on Kalshi, you can always update them. Kalshi, football season underway. It's time to see how they're going. Who makes playoffs? Who wins the division? Who takes on the title? Kalshi, America's number one prediction market platform, lets you trade those predictions in a live market. So maybe you're saying, all right, I think that the Birds are going to handle their business this weekend against Chicago or on Monday night. There is something that I'm going to keep an eye on. The last undefeated team in the National Football League. Right now, the Birds are trading at 7%. So a $100 trade would pay out over $1,300. Week four, obviously going to be a little bit more difficult with LA, but maybe you jump on it now. They handle their business week three. Maybe the other teams that are undefeated get knocked out. Kansas City, Buffalo, Cincinnati, San Francisco, Seattle, Minnesota. Those are the other teams in front of the Birds that are undefeated that have better probability. So 7%, $100 trade pays out over $1,300. If you just want to look at the game itself this weekend, you can do that as well. Birds taking on Chicago Monday night. And, of course, Chicago will be without Caleb Williams. 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
13: Down 3 with under 2 minutes remaining in regulation, Eagles quarterback Jalen Hurts authored a 9-play, 65-yard drive in which he was poised, on time, and accurate. The game-winning touchdown went to wide receiver Darius Cooper, who demonstrated tremendous body control on the leaping grab along the back pylon. It was the second consecutive week that Hurts willed the Eagles to victory. The changes along the offensive line entailed second-year pro Drew Kendall playing his natural position at center, with Cam Jurgens moving over to left guard. I thought Kendall fared pretty well in his first start in a meaningful game, and he'll continue to grow with more time on task. As for Darius Cooper, the second-year pro is emblematic of the Eagles' culture under head coach Nick Sirianni. He dazzled in training camp, and with only so many targets and snaps to go around, embraced a role on special teams where he's been a ringer.
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26: Good luck.
8: Keep on. Hey, Amy, how much on Sundays, NFL Sundays, are you... Are you working? Are you watching
9: right now? I've been on Phillies the last two Sundays, so I'm able to do both. And then I go home and watch the football more often than not.
8: Have you heard this a lot?
27: It's NFL Sunday.
8: Probably not. It's a Kylie Kelce, Jason Kelce commercial.
9: Is that the one where they're worried about like having people over? I've seen
27: it's
9: that.
27: It's NFL Sunday.
28: It airs twice a break.
9: Yeah, I've seen that one.
8: Yeah, not once a break, twice a break. They want to make sure in case you miss the front end, they get you on the back
9: the
8: end.
9: The direct TV? What are they advertising?
8: YouTube TV.
28: Yeah,
9: YouTube TV. Yeah, sorry.
8: And people outside of Philadelphia hate it because it's a lot to see it every commercial break. But I get a kick out of it, and people are criticizing Kylie Kelce's acting. I actually think she's good.
27: It's NFL Sunday.
9: It seems like a realistic type of vibe.
8: It's NFL Sunday.
28: It is overtaken the Whopper Whopper.
9: Well, nothing will ever take that.
28: Those were the best.
9: Nothing will ever take
28: it. Because it was
9: it's the ending tagline, too.
8: It was brilliant.
10: We have the beef or whatever. Yeah. Like,
9: BK your way.
10: Oh, BK your way.
8: Yeah, it's elite.
10: The best was when it would go, there would be
9: whopper,
10: an injury.
9: Whopper.
10: And it would be like the sad fox music. And it was like, whopper, whopper.
9: That's true. They just come right in.
8: How do you go from potential season-ending injury to whopper, whopper?
10: No, like all jokes aside, like, Tua's on the ground after another concussion.
9: Writhing in pain.
10: Like, and he's got like literally, you're like, oh my God.
8: He's in the fencing position.
10: You think he's dying, and then it's whopper, whopper.
9: Speaking of writhing in pain, so I teach a class at Rider University twice a week, and I teach it, it's for sports reporting, no surprise. But one of the kids, there's a couple Giants fans in there, just like, and there's some Eagles fans too, and they're like, you guys have it so easy. You know, you're playing Caleb Williams. And one of the guys was like, also, like, what was Caleb Williams doing? Like, he barely hurt himself, and he's writhing on the ground. I was like, first of all, have you ever been around a grown man when he's sick? That's completely normal. And two, this is the man that cried when he was at USC. Like, why are you?
8: He went and got his mommy's lap.
9: Like, I have no problem with how I've never been injured like that. I don't want to have a 300-pound person land on me in any way, shape, or form. I would cry like a baby. But until you've had it happen, one, you can't cry like that. And two, this guy did that in college. Why people were like so surprised that he was. He thought his season was over.
8: Yeah, you thought his career, like, maybe
9: he
8: death.
9: He thought my leg's no longer going to be operable.
8: I may lose it.
9: This might not be good. But yeah, so I was like, he's the same guy he was at USC. Why are you so surprised?
8: All right, so for the Schwarber autograph sign hat, and again, everybody, get to MLB.com and vote for Schwarber and vote again and again and again.
9: Yeah, I just voted again.
8: I did. All right, for the Roberto Clemente Award, Kyle Schwarber played what position? Second team All-State. There, Amy, did you know what position?
9: No, I knew that he played football. If I had to guess, linebacker.
8: How about a 5'10" linebacker?
10: Yes.
9: Linebacker would be my guess. I almost said tight end, and I thought, nah.
10: You think Kyle Schwarber was a neck roll guy? I got to look this up.
9: Oh, listen, second team all state of Ohio is no joke.
8: Oh, no.
9: That's no joke.
8: No, that's, you can go play in college, maybe not top, like not top.
9: You can play somewhere.
8: You can play somewhere.
9: You can play somewhere.
8: Yeah, no, he's obviously a hell of an athlete. I mean, jeez.
9: Listen, there's JT Realmuto was a very good athlete.
8: Quarterback.
9: Brandon Marsh, very good athlete.
8: Brandon
9: Marsh, All-State.
8: All-State. I mean, could you imagine him out there playing safety? He was a defensive back.
9: Yeah.
8: Linebacker,
9: played a little bit of wide receiver, mostly defensive back.
8: Yeah.
10: And he was probably insane on the football field. Brandon Marsh definitely.
9: He also played basketball.
8: Yeah.
9: With, like, guys that went on to play D1. Like, they're Buford High School outside of Atlanta.
8: I don't know how many times you've interviewed JT. I've done a couple times. He's opened up the most when I ask him about high school football and playing quarterback.
9: Yeah, he loves it. And he could have played any position.
8: Yeah,
9: right?
8: He'll tell you that, too.
9: Well, he was very
10: Schwarber,
9: good.
10: Neck roll.
9: Well done.
8: Is there a picture?
9: Yeah. Is it a shorter jersey? Is it like a shorter jersey? Wait, I got to go over there, too. Hold on.
10: It's got the eye black. Oh, dude, it's awesome.
8: No, he looks exactly like you think he would look like.
10: Yes, that's he's Kyle got Schwarber. No neck roll. Let's go. Played for the middies.
9: It's like Middletown, Ohio, maybe?
10: Yes.
9: Wait, their mascot, they're Middletown, Ohio. I know that's where he's from. They're the Middletown Middies?
10: Yeah.
9: That's amazing.
8: The
9: well
8: Middletown
9: done.
8: Middies awesome. In a purple uniform.
9: Sometimes you don't have to think that hard for your mascot.
8: All right, the winner of the wine of the week. And who won that there, Robin?
0: That would be the one and only Lane Kiffin.
9: That's my vote.
0: This week at a 43% coming in. Second place, close behind, was Tiki Barber at 36.
8: Yeah. Ricky was a fun wine, but he didn't deserve to win the wine of the week. All right, here's Lane Kiffin.
1: It was just a lot, you know, coming in, and there's a lot of stuff. Like I said, 6 years here and a lot of things and a lot of life-changing experiences and a lot of really good people that helped me through some really hard times. I just thought it'd probably be more in, like, the competitive mode, you know, and just kind of embrace it, and it was just a little bit. I don't know, sometimes you can't predict your emotions. You know, I know that sometimes I don't act like it, but I'm a human too.
8: No, you're not.
9: You're Darth Vader right now, dude. No one likes you except for Andrew and my husband, Sean. That's it.
8: I used to like him.
10: Go Tigers.
9: No, I didn't like him when he was with Alabama. I didn't like him when he was with Tennessee. I didn't like him with the Raiders. He's always been that dude.
10: Oh, I don't really like him as a person. I just want LSU. I like chaos.
8: You know what?
10: I love chaos.
8: I liked him after the entire world was getting on him because they were signing the player that was on the practice squad.
10: And then he never used them. They destroyed Clemson. Then remember after the game, he goes, and imagine if we had NFL players too.
8: Yeah.
10: Like I was like, yeah.
9: No, clown.
8: He is a clown.
9: He's a clown.
8: All right. Everything else that we missed, hit it.
25: There's always more stuff happening than we have time to get to. So before we call it a day, it's time to get to all the stories that got left on the cutting room floor. It's the sh** we missed. Marks and Salchunas, 97.5 The Fanatic.
28: All right, well, I got a last-second entry that we'll get to in a second here, but we did not bring it up. Are you sitting down October 18th at 4 p.m. Eastern for the Ben Simmons?
9: Yes, I'm absolutely locked in.
28: Tell-all story.
9: The amount of fabrication and rewriting of history is going to be amazing.
28: It will be the worst piece ever. With all due respect to Mark Spears, because he is a really good journalist. Mark Spears has a connection with Ben Simmons from the LA Times. And Ben Simmons will not tell the truth.
9: He will have different, he'll reimagine everything.
8: Well, yeah, reality is different from
9: perception
8: for Ben
9: is reality.
8: And the rest.
9: Yeah,
8: of the
9: when
8: world.
9: When we all saw that, there was a group text for our Sixers guys, and I was just like, the level of amnesia for him is going to be wild.
28: But I'm locked in.
9: I'm absolutely going to watch.
8: I wonder because Ben feels like a guy that maybe will at least get a little bit vulnerable with a lot of the stuff. You know what I mean?
9: No.
8: No?
9: No.
28: Oh, wait, here's the problem. Why the hell are they doing it on a Sunday at 4 o'clock?
9: I don't know.
28: Against football games?
9: That's a terrible
28: idea. The NFL? Yeah, do it Monday at...
8: Yeah, you don't want to do... You want to avoid the NFL cycle. You want to do it on a Wednesday.
28: Yeah. Like, why?
2: That's not even prime time for Australia either.
9: I feel like they're just going to have people just chop it up and people are just going to watch it on social media.
28: We'll watch clips.
8: Yeah, I'm not going to watch
28: it. Exactly 4 o'clock,
9: I thought about that's what I'm going to do. I'm not going to sit down and watch the whole thing start to finish. I'll just watch the clips of it.
28: All right, last second entry. I don't know if you guys watched the trailer of it yesterday. If you don't even know what it is, I just want Sean to play the audio first and then you guys try to figure out what it is. Go ahead.
3: I love this game! Passing like crazy.
9: Oh, I know it.
3: Here's the answer. Boy, disguise!
4: Time witches.
5: He's a genius.
3: John Madden.
28: Well, now give it away.
9: Honestly, I thought it was John Madden, and then they did the shotgun click, and I was like, well, that's not it. And then when you could hear Nick Cage, clearly that's his voice.
28: Clearly
9: and I was
28: Nick
9: like,
28: Cage.
9: I was like, all right, that's John Madden.
28: That's the trailer for the Madden movie. They made Nick Cage in a fat suit. And he's supposed to be John Madden, but he's just talking like Nicolas Cage.
8: Like Nick Cage, yeah.
9: Nick Cage with a bunch of food in his mouth.
28: Like John Madden, Frank Caliendo, but like there's a million people that do the voice of John Madden. You hire a guy that's just going to sound like himself?
9: Honestly, Caliendo would have been the perfect.
28: Yeah, he would have done that. Why would you? Nick Cage didn't even work on the accent at all?
8: So hang on. I have a question. Is it a fat suit or did he get fat for the role? Because I would actually respect it a lot more if he got fat. If you put on 100 pounds.
28: I think it's fat suit because the face.
9: It's a fat suit.
28: The face doesn't look real.
8: Yeah. I mean, it's not healthy, but you know how some of these actors or actresses will be like, no, I have to become this person.
28: De Niro for Raging Bull.
8: Right. He
28: gained it and lost it.
8: Right.
28: Like, that's insane. Look,
9: Christian Bale has done like stuff like that where he's gotten really heavy and then thin, but.
28: Rob McElhenney.
8: He got fat.
28: Yeah, on purpose.
8: Yeah.
28: For the show. Yeah.
8: Some people just get fat.
28: Yeah. That happens. Yeah.
8: All right. That's everything we missed. The winner of the hat, the Swerber hat,
2: that would be the one and only John from Skipback.
28: John from Skipback, the one and only, huh? There's no other Johns.
2: There's none.
28: Is that the only John
9: not
28: from Skipback?
8: It's such an odd way to say it.
9: The one and only.
2: I don't know. What do you want?
9: The illustrious John from Skipback.
28: Anybody that's pregnant out there in Skipback, you better not name your kid John.
2: One and only right now, because I claimed it.
8: Yeah. And by the way, that visitor spot you park in says visitor. I saw it.
2: I know it says visitor.
9: It's very, very faint.
2: I still park at it every day.
8: You guys are arguing with me that it's not an actual visitor spot.
2: No, I didn't say it wasn't a visitor spot. I said I could still park there.
28: I didn't argue because it is. It is a visitor.
9: It's literally written on it. It may be faint, but it's there.
28: It's there.
2: If we had more time, I'd argue.
9: I may or may not park
28: there. There's 600 spots at 4 o'clock in the morning.
8: Coming up next.
9: That's true.
8: Coming up next, it should be a good one, because Ray was definitely out last night, and he was definitely drinking. And he looks like it.
9: Oh.
8: And that typically makes for a good radio show. So Brace and Donna coming up next. Everybody have a great weekend. We're back on Monday. See you.
28: I'm Andrew Salchunas here, your top stories in Philadelphia. Phillies lose, Diamondbacks win. That's your top story. The magic number still at 2. Phils begin a series with the Rays tonight. Chris Sanchez gets to start. The Arizona Diamondbacks will be in San Diego for their final series of the season. Wild card round, if the Phillies make it, begins on Tuesday. 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
12: Let's go!
25: The takes are strong. 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
12: They need us now more than ever, Sean Brace. They need you more now more than ever. The Phillies fall again. Can we talk about Flyers preseason? I think a LeBron pod just dropped. They got a football game in a couple days. Anything but this? Anything. Anything, Sean Brace. I'm begging you.
13: Dome lids are back.
12: Yeah. The demise of the dome lid was put out there a little prematurely.
13: Yeah, that was. I was led down the wrong path as far as that discussion is concerned. Unfortunately, the discussion with the Phillies, I think, is leading down the wrong path, and we're halfway down that road right now. It's a scary time right now for the Fightins.
12: So who's going to say it? Who's going to say it? Because I had the thought. I had the dark path thought. I walked out of that ballpark last night, which was just a depressing scene. And just wholeheartedly, the team on the field, the number of empty seats at a ballpark where, you know, things had worked out, where the Rockies actually knew how to play baseball, the Phillies could have been in a position to clinch last night. Rockies don't know how to play baseball. The Phillies don't take care of their end of business, and nobody's talking about clinching. I'm sitting there watching Padres, Dodgers, like, oh, maybe the Dodgers will give you something. Dodgers gave you nothing. Padres clinched. There's one spot in the National League left for the postseason, and it will either be the Philadelphia Phillies or the Arizona Diamondbacks. The magic number to clinch is down to two. The Phillies with one win this weekend and one Diamondbacks loss will clinch. The Phillies with two wins this weekend will clinch. The Phillies with two Diamondbacks losses will clinch. One of those three scenarios has to play out for us to get to, I'm calling it Surviving September, the wild card series, but honestly, the end of this season should just be called Surviving September, because that's all they're trying to do at this point. 9-12 in the month of September. And another ugly night down there at the ballpark. And the walkout for me was depressing, because you're sitting there like, hey, yeah, I'm having the thought. Should I be panicking? Should I be worrying that by the time we get to Media Day on Monday, and we'll be at Sixers Media Day on Monday, we're going to get into what LeBron had to say about being a 76er later on in the show. But by the time we get to Camden on Monday, are we talking about a season that's over?
13: This is tough. It is definitely staring us in the face right now, and there is a really, really, really, it's a real opportunity that this team could end up missing the playoffs. Like it's right there, and you just broke it down, Ray. I don't think that they will. I don't want to see them not make the playoffs. I know that there's plenty of people out there that are floating that idea that how bad this team has been, you know, runners in scoring position, one run back-to-back game, scoring one run. This is a playoff stretch. You won game one against the Brewers. You had something to build off of, and now they have just gone completely lifeless, corpse out there in the field. It's embarrassing. It's frustrating. It's everything. It has me, like, tripped up because I want to have a little bit of bravado and say, they're going to make the playoffs. And that's the key for today. For me, how I am going to approach this, I don't want to talk about wild card matchups. I don't want to talk about success, what you view is a good season. I don't want to talk about any of that. Right now, they have one job, and that is to make the playoffs. Any way you can do it. And if you have to roll Zach Wheeler out there on Sunday at 3 p.m., you got
12: to
13: do it.
12: That's a selfish take by you right there. That's a selfish take by you. We'll get to that in 1 second. 610-632-0975 is the no challenge hour to open up this show.
13: There you go.
12: Your voice memos, text, phone call, 610-632-0975. Whatever you give us, we are going to sit here and just say, all right, hey, you know, that's the way you feel. That's the way you feel. We're rolling out the no challenge hour again today because I got nothing in terms of defending this team right now, and I don't really have any interest. They don't deserve us defending this team. The reason why it's a selfish take for you, though, to see Zach Wheeler on Sunday,
13: yeah.
12: What would that set up, Sean Brace?
13: Christopher Sanchez, game two?
12: And that would mean the game one starter is?
13: Huh. Aaron Nola. Mm. I won't lie, I kind of want it. I kind of want it. That's as dumb of a take as I can give you. I am not going to sit here and tell you I don't.
12: We got 4 hours, Sean.
13: All right, I don't want to sit here and tell you that this team I don't want to see in the playoffs. I just think that's a dumb loser take. I want postseason baseball. They play 162. Get there. Put that to the side. Yes, I want Aaron Nola game one, but that is a selfish take. No one cares about that right now. I want to hear more from you though. You were there last night. You said lifeless.
12: Yeah.
13: How lifeless? Was there any belief in the beginning of the game? Was there buzz as you were walking in?
12: So I got there as the game was starting. And I mean, there's energy in the sense of when something good happened, people got excited. But overall, not really. Not really. And I know everyone always likes, like last postseason, I remember it being a thing of like, oh, the bank is so tense and it's on the fans to get behind this team. No, to hell with that. It's on this team to give the fans something to cheer about.
13: Yeah.
12: Like, there was something that was kicked around last year. You can back me up on that, Connor Thomas. That was the talk.

0: to be the one to say they shouldn't make the playoffs because we want the playoffs to happen. We want to see Red October. Sure, is it a spoiled take for people to say, ah, don't even bother with the playoffs, I know what's going to happen? Yeah, probably, because there's a lot of fan bases that would kill to just get into the postseason. Yep. But let's be honest about the expectations for this team. We should not be sitting here on the Friday of the final weekend of the regular season talking about the disaster scenario where they miss the playoffs. We shouldn't be. This team should have taken care of its business. Kyle Schwarber was talking about this the last 2 weeks. I remember he raised his voice in Washington. And when he raised his voice, it was to send a message to the rest of the clubhouse of, hey, we need to handle our business. You know who hasn't handled their business? Them.
1: Yep.
0: Again and again.
1: You know, they saved their season in August. Just think about what this team has been through, firing the manager, finding their stride, all-star game, coming out flat. August comes around, Field of Dreams game comes around, things are rolling, looking like everything is new, fresh perspective at the plate, still not fooling me, not sitting here and saying that I would think that they would beat the Dodgers or competing for a World Series, but damn, you could see at least there's some light at the end of the tunnel, and maybe something could happen, right? They're back on the path. And what did they do in the month of September? They gave everything back. And in this week, you had a 4-game advantage 2 nights ago. It's now down to 2. Like, this is unbelievable. Yeah, there is a realistic possibility that this team does not accomplish the number one goal, and that is to make the playoffs. Real deal. And it's unfortunate.
0: The bare minimum goal. That's the lowest bar we could set for them.
1: Yeah, I guess the number one goal would be division. You start there. Playoffs would be bare minimum.
0: This is, yeah, us talking about Red October, talking about not having a Red October. That's bare minimum for the people here.
1: I got my Battle Stations helmet on. I think I'm wearing
0: I was really curious as to why you were wearing it right now. I thought maybe you forgot to take it off.
1: I think I'm wearing it for the full 4 hours. Today,
0: is that like you standing with the dome? It's a pro dome take by you?
1: This is all day. I think I have to strap up. We got to lace up the boots. We got to get to battle. This team is so disappointing. The 0 for 12 with runners in scoring position. It's every single night, every single day that this team goes out there and competes, they look lifeless. And I don't know, like, what happened to that approach? Is it the fact that everybody is selfish and wants that moment? Are they not seeing the ball? Is the competition that much better right now? Like, it's just ridiculous at how bad they are.
0: Yeah, it is ridiculous at how bad they are. The high price guys that we see. Actually, first I want to hear from Bryce Harper. Let's hear from Bryce Harper, because this quote, it made me think of something we heard earlier in 2026. Listen to Bryce Harper here.
2: Yeah, I mean, it's, we're in the driver's seat, so we got to win and take care of our business. We can't really worry about any other teams or what they're doing. So just got to keep going, and obviously Tampa's a great team as well, so got to go out and play our baseball.
0: We can't worry about what other teams are doing, but we did have a pizza party planned with some champagne and beers at 1 in the morning just in case. And I was pro them partying. I'm very clear on that. Pro them partying. It's just ripe to hear that from Bryce Harper when the entire dialogue with the team was, yeah, we'll celebrate. Let us know. Yeah, we'll wait around and celebrate. We're not worried about what other teams are doing, but we've told you multiple times that we're watching what other teams are doing to make sure there's a celebration plan for us. They're in the driver's seat. They are. Because they need to either lose out, they need to just win one and have the Diamondbacks win out. They're in the more favorable scenario than the Diamondbacks. The issue is, would it be surprising to anyone if they didn't take care of business this weekend at this point?
1: At this rate, no. I don't think anybody would be all that surprised. You look at the season, yeah. If you give me the full 162 and you talk about where this team was in August, yeah, definitely they'd be surprised. But if you've been paying attention this past week or this month.
0: This month.
1: And last night, Ray, just one more, you get a good start out of Painter. 6 innings, 5 yep. hits, 1 earned, 8 Ks, and in a playoff spot, this team is coming up flat.
0: Well, if you were fearful of how they would get the ball to Duran, last night was a great reason to be fearful of trying to get the ball to Duran. And the funny thing is, even if you got the ball to Duran, they weren't doing enough offensively anyways. No. Connor Thomas is going to break down the hell that we're living in coming up next. We will hear from him on how he feels about the Phillies. And at this point, would you be surprised to see this group miss the postseason? We are going with the No Challenge Hour, 610-632-0975. We have what Don Mattingly had to say about the pressure on this group. And I'll dive into some numbers from September. Why not? If we're going to be upset about it, let's get all

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1: 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Phillies playoff talk. And the Sixers and Flyers start to the season. 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
0: Yeah, your opinion matters. No challenge hour here. 610-632-0975. Whatever you got for us, whatever you feel like about this baseball team, you are free to express it with us. And at this point, we're just going to let you have it. We're going to let you... And we're not going to let you have it in the sense of we're going back after you. You say what you want to say. Get it off your chest. All right?
9: No challenge flags. They're kept in my boots over here. I got the red one in my right sock.
0: I got my offensive coordinator holding mine this year.
9: Okay.
0: Yeah.
9: Yeah, it's whatever you want to get off your chest. Wherever you want to take the conversation, the floor is yours. The no challenge hour here. We did it last week. It hit. I think there were some people that wanted to get a take off about the Phillies.
0: Yep.
9: So why not do it here? And
0: I want to hear from Chaz today.
9: Yeah.
0: I need to know how Chaz is doing. And Glorious Gary. I feel for Glorious Gary. I'm actually concerned about him. The anger that he would have had at his television last night.
9: I've been catching heat on the timeline over the last 48 hours, and I'm fine with that.
0: Yeah, because your Phillies take from Tuesday, or was it Wednesday, coming off the win on Tuesday, started to really make the algorithm after one loss. And then after the loss last night, yeah.
9: The only thing that I tripped up on was this team was finding its stride at the right time. And that was me projecting.
0: That was
9: me feeling myself. Hello. That was me trying to paint the picture of positivity that this team would handle business against the Brewers, take 2 of 3. This was me with the idea of that they would be popping champagne on Thursday night. You know, like that was where I was at 2 days ago because that was a big time win. What the hell is going on right now? This team stinks.
0: And if you want to feel encouraged, it's Christopher Sanchez tonight. And who tomorrow? Are we getting Urquidy? We going to get Nasty Nestor sighting?
10: You might be getting Sean Brace tomorrow. Like, it could be anybody tomorrow. Who knows? Because this team planned on being in by now. They planned on having the celebration by now. And Bryce Harper says they're in the driver's seat. They're not focused on anybody else. Sure, buddy, talk about it or do it. Those are two totally different things. This team is not healthy. This team is not motivated. This team is not competent. It seems like they have no interest in paying off what they've been working towards and fans have been in and out on since the beginning of the season. You have made it to the finish line of the marathon, and you are crawling in the wrong direction. I haven't run one myself, but I don't think that's how you're supposed to finish.
9: And they actually got poop coming out of their shorts, too.
10: Listen, it's all over them at this point. They're a poop-covered baseball team. I can't even say that with a straight face. But this is a team that seems to see the writing on the wall, which is a shame, because this season could have gone two ways. Last stand, remember the Alamo, go down fighting, or accept your fate that you missed your window. 2023 was the year, and we're going to fade off into obscurity for another drought and lose part of next season and just cry about all offseason how we didn't get the job done. And that's the direction they're heading in right now.
0: I'm really interested to see the way this impacts the Phillies fan base in 2027. The way that I see it going at the ballpark right now with the empty seats last night, and then if you do get what we assume to be some sort of a lockout, the energy when the Phillies do return. I know that's a long, long way off. It's a path that we're not going down right now. It's a path that we could go down another time because we're talking about a team that still is technically in the driver's seat.
9: Yeah, driving right into the wall.
0: Bryce Harper saying they're in the driver's seat made me think of Paul George saying that the Sixers were in the driver's seat in that Celtics series. And we laughed at him, and then you know they actually did win that Celtics series. They are technically in the driver's seat right now. The issue is they are driving like, and I love you, Nana, like my grandmother did when she was still driving. Very, very careful and never getting on the highway. You know, that's how they're driving right now. A lot of teams zooming on past in the left lane.
9: I don't know what's going to change over this weekend. I just don't. I don't have a good feeling right now. I don't know how you could. Like, try and sell me on somebody doing...
0: Yeah, sell me this pen.
9: Yeah, I can't. Like, maybe I can get behind Kyle Schwarber having a two-home-run night. But then I could still find myself believing that this team could lose 3-2. Like, that's where we're at right now. That's how ugly it is. And I'm shocked. I really am. I know that there are plenty of people out there that say the writing was on the wall. This is who they were. You're just getting a future glimpse at the in the regular season than in the postseason. And I understand where you're at, but I just refuse to believe that with this talent, those names, and guys that rise up and enjoy the moment, like a Bryce Harper, he's the opposite of showman right now. He's trying to do too damn much. You know, two nights ago, he had multiple opportunities with runners in scoring position to just get a base hit. He swings at the first pitch, and it's popped up. Luis Arraez, we haven't even talked about him, so I'm not trying to kick a man when he's dealing with an injury, but he's been ridiculous. Like swinging at pitches, trying to do too much.
0: Yeah, and the injury last night we didn't even mention in the opening segment. Part of the reason why it's depressing that you just see him go to the ground and it's, oh, of course, this team can't hit. He gets hurt. Now we're back to the lineup that they had before. You can reconfigure it however you want. You'd sell me on whatever you want today, the way you would line up this team. If we're moving Bryce Harper back to first, Bone back over to third, Stott to second base, that's what you're going to do. And then, what is it, Dela every day? Are we going Derek Hill every day? Whatever you want. You know what? Just fill out the lineup card however you want at this point. It's going to be a similar lineup to one they had before. And to the Arraez point, of course, Arraez comes here, and his batting average is, what, now under 280 since he got to Philadelphia? He was hitting 320.
9: Yeah.
0: Moreno is mashing homers for the Diamondbacks and giving them the win they need over the Rockies. He's getting up winning a batting title because Arraez came to Philadelphia and stopped hitting.
9: Yeah, there's a bunch of teams that are actually playing well and competing for something, and you're looking across the scoreboard, and, you know, Cubs are winning, Dodgers are playing well, Padres took a game, like... You know, there's some teams out there that are actually competing and showing some fight. I wonder if this blows up and they do not make the playoffs. Like, you know, we talk about banners that don't mean much, right? I think we get a banner this year, and it's for the month of August.
0: No, you want the August banner?
9: I want the August.
0: No, you know what? I want the July and September banner. I want the reverse banner. I'm hanging a banner for the crap I had to put up with for this season. Which, while we're talking about crap, and you brought up with the hitting and the way things are going for this team, let's go down this path of the way they're hitting in September right now. I just want to make sure I got salaries correct here. So Kyle Schwarber, that would be $30 million, right?
9: Pretty good pay if you can get it, right?
0: Yeah, so Trey Turner making $27 million. Bryce Harper, $25 million. And they gave that catcher $15
9: million. I love the fact that Trey makes more money than Bryce. That's
0: right.
9: That's
0: absolutely right.
10: That's pop-ups are expensive these days.
9: That's poetry right yeah. there.
0: Oh, last night, by the way, who's kicking the ball around again? The four guys I just mentioned, Schwarber, Harper, Turner, Realmuto, in the month of September, 61 for 301. That's a 202 average. Now, that's dragged down by the fact that JT Realmuto's last hit was before the Eagles kicked off their season. Bryce Harper's last home run is before the Eagles kicked off their season. That's what we're talking about this September. That's the group we're talking about with this team. I went through it yesterday with the OPSs of these guys in September, and you know what? The one run they scratched across last night, good on the top of the order.
9: Yeah.
0: The top of the order must have heard me yesterday, and they made the adjustment, and Bryce Harper a couple of hits. Kyle Schwarber had the double, and there you go. You're able to get one run across, and today we can look at the bottom of the lineup and blame them. But ultimately, those four guys, what did we just do that? The quick math. I'm not really a math guy, but I'll down the path here. What, $100 million being made by those guys? If you double that, you get their average in September.
9: Woo.
0: Right about 200 there. I mean, that's where it goes to. That's where this goes
11: to. That's got
0: to
11: feel good.
0: For who? Not me.
9: No. No, that was a tough watch. It's been a tough watch the last two nights.
0: Yeah.
9: You know, I take away from that Wednesday game feeling good. Like, okay, this is the team
0: Tuesday.
9: Right here. Or Tuesday, you could see the vision.
0: Showed up Wednesday.
9: Yeah, yeah, yeah. You see the vision. That's the path. This team now is going to turn it on. It's go time. Find your stride. Good starting pitching. Hopefully Lizardo comes back. Who pitched a bullpen session yesterday? No, Don spoke about it.
0: Yeah, that got totally buried.
9: Yeah, rightfully so. This team might
0: not. Jesus Lizardo showing up to the ballpark next week. Hey, boys, ready to go? Ready? Oh,
9: he said he wanted to be. He said he would be the bat boy if he needed.
0: Oh, Adam. Oh, Adam, you got to talk to Jesus.
10: Yeah, you know what he can do? He can hang the Spirit of Halloween banner from the outfield wall when they're not playing in October.
9: No, I think next month they have the. The
0: upper deck
9: series.
10: Oh, yeah, that's right.
0: Well, golf. Somebody's Perfect. Finally going to hit a ball in that ballpark. Jeez Louise.
12: Oh!
0: 610-632-0975. We said it's the no challenge hour. We will not challenge you here. Let's go to Fox Chase to talk with Joe. Joe, you're on 97.5 The Fanatic. Hello, Joe. All right. We got no Joe.
9: Ooh.
0: Let's go to the voice memos then at 610-632-0975. What do we got on the Davis Honda text line?
13: Good morning. This is Curtis from Lebanon. Carlin, I wanted to talk about what you guys were saying about, you know, not defending the Phillies and, you know, no challenge and all that. I think it's so strange because us as Philadelphia fans, people who have been Philadelphia fans for a long time, every team is like this for us. And it's always stressful. They never give us an easy out. It's always like this. So I feel like we're better equipped to deal with it than most fan bases. But the problem with that is, we just can't deal with it. So now we don't know what to do, but we should, but we don't. Thank you.
9: Great stuff. Look, that's what the No Challenge Hour is about. Get it off your chest. And I don't know how to deal with what we're witnessing right now. I could live. What you got a shocked face. What?
0: I'm supposed to deal with it?
9: No, definitely not. Like, I can deal with it. I can understand what he's saying when it comes to playoff time. This would be, just tell me where you feel on this, or what you feel on this. This would be one of the worst collapses in Philadelphia sports history for me. This is up there with the Diamondbacks year. This is easily worse than the Diamondbacks year. That was the playoffs.
0: Yeah, I don't know. I felt like there was a World Series on the platter for you there. That's still going to be worse for me, but I get the point you're trying to sell me here. I saw 1964 on my timeline. Anytime I see 1964 on my timeline, that's never a good thing. If people are trying to reference a collapse and they're saying this is the 1964 Phillies all over again, at least to those Phillies, there was only one spot to get in.
9: Yeah.
0: At least that was it. There's six places. And this is a league. It's the better of the two leagues. Trust me, this is not the American League West. This is not the American League Central. Okay, we at least have a little bit of respect here.
9: Correct.
0: There's at least some respectable baseball being played in the National League as compared to the joke of what the American League is this season, where they're going to have three teams on one side of the bracket that absolutely stink. But this is a National League that features the Marlins, the Nationals, the Pirates, the Reds. I mean, these are not serious ball clubs in the way that you spend money. I just went through $100 million worth of payroll in four guys here. There are some organizations that are spending like 100 tops.
9: Yeah.
0: And this is what we're sitting here watching.
9: And that's where my mind goes to immediately when you start to talk about years past. And I get it. Some historians are going to call in and say, that put on the orange jumpsuit. That might be a prisoner in a moment. No, this is a top five payroll in baseball. You have the extra addition of the additional playoff spot. Like, they were trying to expand the playoffs to get these fringe teams in, to get a team that is a one of the top spenders out there to find a way in, to get hot. Like, this, that was made for this case right here. It is just not looking good right now. Top five payroll in baseball. You're telling me that this team is going to miss out in the playoffs after turning around in August, having the magic number staring you at the face, having the home series, multiple opportunities against the division leader with the Braves. So many missed opportunities in the month of September. This will easily go down as one of the worst collapses in Philadelphia sports history if they don't make the playoffs.
10: Yeah, it's the reverse 2007. Like, it is. This is our version of that from the bad side. The only upside is it's not a division rival that's chasing you down, because if that was the Mets or Braves or something, I'd be losing it.
0: I'm losing it right now with the Diamondbacks.
10: Yeah.
0: To be honest,
9: you watched
0: with you,
9: the Rockies game yesterday.
0: I did. Well, I didn't watch much. I'll be honest with you. I watched the first, I think it was six batters, and it was 6-0. And I was like, all right, that's curtains for me. Appreciate you showing up. Thanks for playing out there at Coors Field. This one's a wrap. It's all over, folks. I'm going down to Center City in a King's robe to talk to people. That was my experience watching the Rockies and the Diamondbacks. More on that later. We'll tell you a little bit more about that later.
10: I want to be clear on where the anger should be directed today for Phillies fans, because there have been a lot of parties that have had a hand in this over the past 5 years, and people will point the finger at the manager. Clearly, it's not Rob Thompson, and it's not Don Mattingly. People will point the finger at the environment, and that's mostly the players saying, oh, we got tense. It's kind of a weird feeling. It's on the team, like you said, Ray, to give the fans something to cheer about. People will point the finger at Dave Dombrowski, and sometimes very rightfully so. But the bottom line is this. This team, they're front runners. When things are going good, they're great. And when they run into pressure, they fold. They did it in 23. They did it in 24. They did it in 25. And now, for the first time since 2022, they're facing that pressure at the end of a regular season, and they're folding again. You're pointing your finger at the players on the field no further. I don't care about the moves you missed, the guys you signed, the guys you didn't. The guys who have been leading this team year in and year out, when they meet a tough spot, they shrink.
0: Whenever they're the favorites. It's been whenever they're the favorites. 2022, they weren't favorites till they were up 2-1 in that World Series. And then all of a sudden, fell apart.
9: I told you I needed to keep the battle helmet on. I needed it. I took shrapnel on that one, Connor.
0: 2023, they were the favorites of the NLCS. Oh, this is the World Series for the Phillies. 2024, I mean, that team was cooked. And in 2025, they ran the Dodgers. But you're right. Overall, by and large, go back to the environment. All the talk about Boehm, Castellanos last year in the playoffs at Citizens Bank Park, they let you know. And Don Mattingly's letting you know that they're feeling some pressure right now. Donnie, baseball, after the game last night, how's everybody feeling down there?
11: Crunch time, the playoffs not on the line. Think the team's having trouble dealing with pressure?
12: I wouldn't say that. I say we're in a playoff-style game today, so runs aren't going to be flying off the board. We're playing a pretty good club. We got to be able to find a way to score, obviously, to win games. So, yeah, I don't know if we're feeling pressure. We should be feeling some pressure. I know I feel some pressure. But, I mean, it's that time of year, and you're trying to win games.
0: That guy's got no job next year, and he's feeling pressure. I'm dead serious. Like, we've been talking about Alex Cora for how long? Don Mattingly is feeling the pressure, because I'm sure someone out there is going to be, well, it's on Donnie Baseball. No, as Connor said, It's on those guys. It's on the guys that have been here. It's on the experienced guys. It's on the guys that every time we bring on a national writer, every time we bring on a national personality, every time someone outside the city of Philadelphia is on our airwaves or on one of those national shows talking about the Phillies, they say, well, here's the guys they got. You know, Wheeler's been there. You know, Nola's been there. You know, Schwarber's been there. You know, Harper's been there. You know, JT. It's an experienced group. They want to get the job done. They do want to get the job done. But they're showing you why in September they haven't gotten the job done. Let's go back to Joe and see if we got him this time. Joe, you're on 97.5 The Fanatic. It does not appear that we have Joe and Fox Chase. I apologize to Joe.
9: Is that Joe or is that us?
0: I don't know.
9: Okay.
0: Let's see if we get Greg.
9: Let's go, Greg.
0: Greg, can you hear me? Dr. Matt Elf. All right. Well, that's us.
9: Awesome. It's
0: good
9: the
0: stuff. Let's go to a voice memo. You know, why not? Let's go crazy.
9: This is unbelievable.
14: I said it to the boys last night in the group chat. I said, Painter's going to put up 8 Ks, and he's going to have 3 earned runs. Dude has 1 earned run, and they can't score 2 runs? Not even 2 runs. Come on. This is ridiculous. I feel like I'm taking crazy pills.
0: We all are.
9: That's perfect.
0: We all are.
9: So it's the no challenge. The no challenge voice memo.
0: Yeah, no challenge voice memo. Davis Honda text line. Feel the Davis difference at Davis Honda in Burlington. 610-632-0975. Make sure you get them all to the voice memos. It's 610-632-0975. Let's go to that text line. Why not? Because I can sit here, rant and rave and yell at you. You know how I feel. You know, if you've listened to me ever, if you haven't, hello, welcome in. Brace it down. We're here weekdays, 10 a.m. to 2 p.m. Pleasure to have you. Stay here. Stick around. Tell a friend. Tell your ex. Tell whoever you know. Please, bring him here.
9: Yeah.
0: But if you've ever listened to me once, you know what the Phillies are to me. That's one. Baseball, that's one for me. This is what I spend my entire summer building towards. Last night, I walking into the ballpark, I was a little emotional. I'm like, this could be the last time that I'm here. Because I'm looking at the weekend. I got some things now that I got to take care of over the weekend. I don't know if I'm getting there. So I was like, this could be the last night for me at the ballpark. I spend over 20 nights a summer, at least at that ballpark, which is almost half of a quarter of their home schedule. It means a lot to me to be down there, be a part of it, watch that team. I joke all the time. I was there when Ty Kelly walked it off. That's the type of fan I am. I'm always going to be down there. If there's 10,000 there, I'm probably one of the 10,000. It means that much to me. And I know it means that much to all of you, which is why when you get product like this, it drives me insane in this moment.
9: There's a lot to make you insane, Ray. This team, the way that they're losing, no fight.
0: Why didn't we get to Alvarado today?
9: 1-16 with runners in scoring position, outscored 9-2, losers of 12 out of the last 20. Like, this is bad. This is really bad.
0: Oh, this is bad.
15: This is bad. This is very,
0: Stephen
15: very
0: a.
15: bad.
0: How bad is it on the text line?
10: It's also very bad. This texter checks in and says, this feels like 2022 when they just absolutely limped into the postseason because of other teams losing around them as opposed to them winning. They still caught fire that year, but it's hard to reimagine them capturing that again this season.
9: Oh, they're on fire, all right.
10: Dumpster fire. Yes.
9: Man on fire, walking down the first baseline. Can't even do that. It's just, and I'm wondering, like, trying to put my finger on what it is. Did this team fool us in September, like, or August? And that's the part that really is frustrating to me. If I could just give you 30 seconds, like, they changed what they needed to change. The approach was a huge difference, and that's why they had the success. They were seeing pitchers, making pitchers work, all the cliches, but the reality is it was working. I get it. It comes down to what do you do in crunch time? What do you do when you have runners in scoring position? And we know what this team is. I guess, you know, if your approach at the dish is only going to help you in those situations, of course. But this team is just scared of the moment. And I think there's a few of them. Bryce Harper, I've already circled and highlighted, trying to do too damn much. Too damn much. I've seen people float the idea of get them out of the ballpark. It might be good for them.
0: Well, guess what? You got to win one this weekend at Citizens Bank Park. Big bad home. You got to win one there. And you know what's great about this? You've played so poorly. If you do make the postseason, they're sending your ass on the road.
9: Mm-hmm.
0: That's where we're at. But there's going to be the comparison because I want to speak for this one fan. And I mean this one fan as a general term. The 2022 fan. the, hey, remember September of 2022? Hey, they were bad then. They were bad then. It's all right. They figured it out. I don't know if you remember that. Go look at the pennant. They were 11-14 that September. They are 9-12 in this September. So for them to match the win total of that, they need to take 2 of 3 this weekend, which would clinch them, which would be great. We'd all sign up for that. We would love that. They would be then 11-13 in September. And there's always going to be that, well, September doesn't always correlate to what happens in October. That's sure. Sure. Have your moment with that. Use your eyes, man.
9: Yeah.
0: Use your eyes right now.
9: Or read an article. It's bad.
0: Oh, it's bad.
9: Yeah, this is a desperate.
15: This is bad.
9: It's a desperate ball club.
15: This is very, very bad.
9: But Don Mattingly has some interesting decisions. I don't know if he could shake anything up, try something different. Are you that? You clearly are that desperate, but what can you do? I don't know.
0: It's a great question. What can you do?
9: Painter gives you that start, and you blow it as the texter just gave us. It's like, that's the reality of where we're at. Like, if you told me Andrew Painter was giving you 6 innings, 1 run, 8 strikeouts, I'm like, Phillies win that game. And they did. They scored one run.
0: All right. Coming up at 11, we're going to talk to Clay Harbor. We're going to talk about Zach Ertz's return. We're going to talk Eagles-Bears. He's out there in Chicago, works for Chicago Sports Network, obviously a former Philadelphia Eagle. And we'll get you set for the matchup. But next, we're going to keep the Phillies conversation going. Because what can you do? What can you do is a great, great question to ask of this team. 610-632-0975. Because now they're going to need to adjust what they do in the field. They're going to have to adjust the lineup without a rise. And we're going to actually dive into the notion of Zach Wheeler pitching on Sunday. But, Sean, you got to tell us about something that's going on Tuesday.
9: Oh, get excited, kids.
16: Get excited.
9: Red October is almost here, we think. We hope. Somebody please tell the Phillies. It's Sean Brace, and while the Phillies are doing everything humanly possible to raise our blood pressure, Corona and the Fanatic are getting you geared up for the Phillies playoff baseball all weekend long. We hope. Tomorrow, September 26th, join the Fanatic Street Team at Super Value Beverage from noon to 2. Then Sunday, September 27th, we're doing it again at the Goshen Beverage from noon to 2. 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

0: Remember yesterday when I opened up the show? I'm not mad. I'm just disappointed. I'm not mad. I'm not going to get upset today. I already did my ranting and raving about this Phillies team. I'm not mad.
1: Yeah.
0: I'm mad. I'm mad, Sean Brace.
1: Rightfully so.
0: I'm angry.
1: There's a lot to be mad about.
0: I went down to the ballpark. I spent my hard-earned money.
1: Oh, like you didn't have a good time.
0: I did.
1: Who were you hanging out with last night?
0: My buddy Cliff.
1: Oh,
0: Cliff
1: nice.
0: Produces Philly special for The Ringer.
1: Anybody else?
0: Oh, we ran into some people. We made friends. Yeah.
2: Get excited!
1: I fat fingered it.
0: Yeah, that's right. Well, were you excited or are you Hey Ray? Which one?
1: I was going Hey Ray. Looked like it was a good time.
0: Yeah, I was networking. I was working on potential guests for our program.
1: It's a big week next week.
0: It is. Flyers open up.
1: Let's go, it's Flyers.
0: Not, yeah. I'm not lying there.
1: No.
3: No, you're not.
0: I'm not lying there.
1: Not at all.
0: No, it's a good time over there at the old Stateside Lab.
3: Game's going to be good. Intermission's going to be good.
1: Damn, that's right.
0: Hey, man. Ice got to be picked up.
1: That's right.
0: All right. Let's get to the Davis Honda text line, 610-632-0975. Play a voice memo here for you.
4: This is John C. in Tennessee. Good morning, guys. Two things. Number one, how is this performance this month, especially with a rise dropping below 300, not an indictment on Kevin Long and absolute cause to get rid of him? Number two, since we're probably not going anywhere and the city has to plan in advance for the parade, maybe we can start planning a funeral procession for this team because they are dead. They were killed off by their bullpen and with an assist or accessory of the cold bats.
0: Oh. All right, the Kevin Long thing. They missed the playoffs. Everything's on the table, man. I can call for jobs. Here's what I think's going to happen. They missed the playoffs. Dave Dombrowski goes to management, gives them XYZ reason. I think management's mad for about a week. They cool down. I love this Dave guy. Dave sticks around. The management's bad, you know, and this is Middleton and whoever's making the decisions with him. I think at that point, Middleton, Dombrowski, all of them get together. Maybe you get a sacrificial lamb in Kevin Long. Maybe. Or they just keep him around because the players like him, and that's the comfortability factor. Everything's very about being comfortable with this group. The only time they're uncomfortable is when someone actually puts some pressure on him. But other than that, inside those four walls, very comfortable. I bet we get another feet up presser.
1: What's going to happen is if they make the playoffs. Now, let's start with Dombrowski. I disagree. I think John Middleton, there's two ways of looking at it. One, he gets swayed by the attitude and, of course, this fan base being all riled up and being down. I think that is a very, very real possibility. However, I continue to come back to it. No baseball next year. You got to have somebody that kind of can get you through that tough time and answering questions. There's a lot of work behind the scenes that needs to be done. You need somebody at the top. So maybe Dombrowski does keep his job. That's fine. Mattingly's gone.
0: Oh, yeah. Mattingly is gone.
1: And that's everybody else follows him. That's Kevin Long. And that's a whole new team coming with Alex Cora. I don't see Alex Cora bringing back anybody. He's bringing his guys in. We know Alex Cora is the guy waiting. He is the guy that will most likely get the gig. He's bringing his guys. Kevin Long ain't staying.
0: They could have fired Kevin Long.
1: Well,
0: they gave him an extension last year.
1: I just think, you know, you're going to hit the reset button. And I think it would be in their best interest to hit the reset button with Dombrowski. But you got to be realistic about it. If you're Middleton, wouldn't you be better off to have somebody get you through that tough stretch, somebody that can answer those questions when there's no baseball, or you're going to be trying to find somebody, bring them in, teach them all the rhyme and reason of how things operate here behind the scenes? I just don't see that happening.
0: There's been too much talk about Dombrowski extension for me to believe it's going to happen, but Dombrowski has built a team with a solid floor. That's always been my thing with him. There's a solid floor. Guess what? They don't make the playoffs. The floor fell out from under them. The floor was supposed to be a 90-win team that's going to the playoffs. That's supposed to be your floor with this group that they built. And they're flirting with disaster. I had Salchunas text me on his way because, you know, he's now making his way up to State College. He's got a busy weekend ahead of him.
1: He's like Lee Corso.
0: Yeah, I didn't realize. I didn't realize how much of a celebrity he's become over the last couple of weeks.
1: Is Andrew going to be on the College Game Day broadcast next to McAfee? Is he the guest picker up there this week?
3: Not so fast, my friend.
0: They're actually getting rid of McAfee for Salchunas.
1: How about that?
0: But he was texting me talking about collapses here. This one worse than the Eagles starting 10-1 and not winning the NFC East?
1: Ooh.
0: 2023 Eagles or 2026 Phillies?
1: That got ugly. That Eagles season really got ugly and extremely disappointing. You know, I felt like I saw how that season was going to end.
0: Right.
1: And it did. It played out exactly. That's how bad it was. I'm being fooled. I've been fooled countless times.
0: Yeah, I said.
1: Every
0: day. We
1: were doing
0: the Doobie Brothers, What a Fool Believes, every once in a while there. Well, I had George Bush put on the drop board, for God's sake. Where is this?
1: Well,
0: I don't even know.
1: You were
5: fooled
1: trying.
5: Fool me once. Yeah. Shame on you. If fool me, we can't get fooled again.
1: Yeah. I, you know, you look at this team and a lot of people were trying to sell the idea that they could win the division. I do want to revisit this. It's going to be a tough look for our guy Ricky, though, if this team doesn't make the playoffs.
0: I'm glad someone said it.
6: Ooh, you pissed me off.
0: I'm glad someone said it.
1: I love it. No, look, he had his take from July. He's sticking to his guns.
0: Did they rip up the positivity pledge this morning?
1: Absolutely.
3: I don't know.
0: On the drive-in, I got the wine of the week conversation, which congratulations on your nomination.
1: Oh, yeah. I knew I would have the nomination. Now, did you see the results? I only got like 6%.
0: Yeah, it's people... People got to tune in, you know, that they missed the entire conversation. If you don't know what we're talking about, Coffee Lid Talk, it's on our socials now at this point. You know, people need the whole 5 minutes of you ranting and raving over
1: I
0: that.
1: Thought it was a good wine and
0: it's a wonderful wine.
1: And thank you. And a very righteous wine. Shout out to Mike.
0: I don't know about that. They had dome lids today.
1: Very true. But there are a lot of flat litters out there.
0: Yeah. Flat litters in the year 2026 is ridiculous.
1: And you know why? Because they say that coffee will spill out of that small hole on them. It doesn't spill out of that hole.
0: There's
1: for me.
0: So much more space. No, I can't get back into this. Give me another voice memo on the Davis side of the text line, please.
7: I think wishing that the Phillies don't make the playoffs, if you're a fan, that's a bad take. The only reason that you don't want to see the Phillies make the playoffs is so they fire Dave Dombrowski and try to blow the team up. I've seen a lot of bad baseball in my long life. And be careful, Phillies fans, what you wish for.
1: Ooh.
7: At least if you get the playoffs, you have a slugger's chance at winning something.
1: This is still the no challenge hour.
0: All right. Still the no challenge hour. We got about 30 seconds left in the no challenge hour.
1: So we're not challenging. You did not hear Ray nor myself. Connor, you're on that ship as well. No, like, we want to see this team make the playoffs.
3: Yeah, absolutely.
1: Okay, good.
3: Still rooting
1: for it. We're all the same. We all believe, like, hey, man, that's the best. It's the best interest. Nobody is going full Berman.
0: I want more baseball.
1: Yeah, I want that.
0: That means you got to get to when Fox has the games, right?
1: Damn you, Ray. What's the peacock sound? I don't even know.
3: I think they're silent birds.
1: No.
3: Do they make noise?
1: Peacocks are crazy. They were chasing us around at the Cape May Zoo the one year.
0: I thought he was talking about the broadcast, actual peacocks.
1: Actual peacocks do
0: love the Cape May Zoo.
1: Cape May Zoo is a great time.
3: Cool zoo.
1: Yeah.
0: Great time.
1: But those peacocks were coming after you. And the big I saw
0: one more time.
1: Like, they extend their feathers.
0: Reverse. All right.
3: He just broke his brain.
0: Yeah. Clay Harper joins us coming up next. We're going to talk about the Eagles. Don't you worry. We have not gotten all
1: the
0: venom out
1: about the Eagles,
0: for the Philadelphia
1: baby.
0: Phillies. Let's talk about the Eagles coming up next with Clay Harper here on Brace and Dunn.
8: 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The Phillies lost to the Brewers 5-1 last night. 4 hits for the offense. Jose Alvarado, 3 earned in relief. The Padres and Cubs have both clinched playoff berths. The Phillies, they're hanging on for dear life. The Diamondbacks, 2 back of them with 3 to play. They take on the Rays tonight, 6:40. Christopher Sanchez versus Freddy Peralta. Eagles had 8 players on the injury report yesterday, including Devontae Smith, and all 3 running backs. Eagles Bears Monday night. 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
0: And coming up later this hour, more panic in the streets as the Phillies have made the postseason hunt very, very concerning. We'll get back to the Phillies later on in this 11 o'clock hour, as well as LeBron James, the podcaster, talking about the Sixers. If you need something good for your Friday.
1: Oh, we definitely got something good, especially coming up right here.
2: Let's talk about the Eagles,
0: That's right, because on this football Friday, Sean Brace, we are getting a chance to talk to someone we've wanted out on the show since the show started.
1: Big fan of this gentleman. I will tell you right now, and this isn't me buttering him up, trying to get, you know, of course, our good question, great question competition that's coming down the stretch here. Clay Harbor is one of the best in the media game, former players, and he's doing big things out there in Chicago. I had him on my previous show, and he's only continuing to climb. He kills it. I don't know when he sleeps, though, Ray. He literally has multiple Instagram accounts. He's working out. You know,
0: well, then let's ask.
1: He's crushing it, and he covers the Bears pretty darn good. Great guy to have on today.
0: Clay Harbor, when do you sleep?
4: No, man, I don't sleep. I just take naps. I just take 7-hour naps every night and then just wake up and start getting after it. And sorry about your Phillies. Our Cubs just clinched. Our White Sox just clinched. Baseball is back in Chicago, baby. Let's go.
0: Hell of a way to start the call. Kick me while I'm down, Clay. Jeez, man. All right.
1: Let's get it back to the Eagles.
0: Let's get out there. While we're talking about Chicago, let's talk about the quarterback situation out there right now. Are we to assume it's Case Keenum?
4: Yeah, I mean, unless he breaks his walker and can't make it to the stadium, I think it's going to be Case Keenum. I mean, 38-year-old Case Keenum. I mean, glass half full, this is a guy that has been in the system for a couple of years now since Ben got there. Ben brought him in. He's basically a coach on the field. He's going to know the entire offense. He's going to be able to put him in the right play. Only problem is the guy's mobility. You know, I was out there pretty much every training camp practice and every OTA practice. The guy's mobility is lacking, to put it nicely, and his arm strength really isn't there. But, you know, on the bright side, he is 3-0 versus Vic Fangio's defenses. Obviously, you have to go back 5, 7, and 9 years to look at those tapes, but he does have some history there.
0: Who's mailing out that talking point? We've now gotten back-to-back days from Chicago, yeah. The 3-0 against Vic Fangio.
4: Hey, man, we're looking for anything out here to hold our hats on with Caleb and Tyson both out right now.
0: That's fair. Back here in Philadelphia, we're talking about a tight end making his return to Philadelphia in Zach Ertz. You obviously played the position. You know Zach. You know what he's capable of. But coming off of that injury at his age and just getting here this week, what should fans expect from Zach Ertz back with the Eagles for Monday night?
4: Man, I don't want to talk about Zach Ertz. That's a guy that stole my job when the Eagles cut me back in 2013, man. Ooh. No, I'm kidding. Zach was a nice guy. I was there when Chip drafted him, and I found my way diving down the depth chart as an Eagle, and in large part because of Zach. And I think Zach's superpower is good because he's just a guy that is just a very smart football player. He's going to find the hole in the zone. He's very crafty. He knows how to use his body. So the explosiveness, obviously, you have that catastrophic knee injury. Well, for most, I mean, he's already back and looking good, apparently. He's still going to be able to find those soft spots. He's got some of the best hands I've ever seen. He's never been a guy that's going to give you much in the blocking game. And I think, you know, Sean Mannion is going to realize that and not put him in those situations to try to block any defensive ends. So I think Zach Ertz, a guy with his experience, is going to come in, look comfortable. He's played in huge games, obviously Super Bowls, and he's going to be a guy that's a weapon in the pass game, that is. And obviously the run game has never been his forte. You're going to find a way to hide him in the run game.
1: All right, let's dive deep into the X's and O's on the defensive side of the ball, Clay, for the Bears. And the Eagles want to run the football. That's number one. Having some struggles as far as blocking up front with the offensive line. Take us through a little bit on some of the strengths and maybe some of the weaknesses for the Bears defense. And, of course, up front, what are we looking at as far as the rush up front? Do you think they'll have success trying to stop the run game for the Eagles?
4: I mean, the Bears' run defense is pretty porous. Last week, I mean, it was a monsoon, so I think you can throw a lot of those offensive numbers out the window for both teams, the Bears and the Vikings, because it was just horrible conditions. I know as football players, we say that shouldn't matter, but when you're on regular grass and there's actual puddles on the field, you're not going to be able to do a lot. So their strengths, I think, would be interior defensive line. I know Drew Kendall moving to center didn't have the best game, and then you move Cam Jurgens over left guard for some reason. I wasn't a fan of that, moving a guy that's been playing some very high-level center over to another position, but I'm not the decision maker there. I think they'll be able to have some success on the edges. I think if you run the ball to the left with Mailata and Steen, the Bears, they got Montez Sweat. They got Grady Jarrett is a guy that's a little disruptive. Dio Dangbo has never really lived up to his billing when they signed him as a high-priced free agent, but he flashed last week, so maybe he's starting to do something. But that run defense is a soft spot for the Bears. Last year, they gave up almost 5 yards. Actually, they did give up 5 yards a carry. Two carries of 5 yards is a first down, and they were 28th in yards per game. So this team isn't great versus the run. You guys know TJ Edwards, the middle linebacker. He's smart. He's instinctive. Same old TJ. Devin Bush, the linebacker they signed from Cleveland, he looks like a safety or even cornerback. He's a small guy, struggles to take on blocks, so you can really get on him and cover him up. So I think that the Birds will have a good chance to run the football. Obviously, I don't know. You guys probably know better than me how Saquon's doing watching that game, coming on and off with the Stingers. I like Will Shipley. I like Tank Bigsby. I know they're not, their yards per carry aren't looking great, but I still think those are guys the Birds can use to get the run game going.
0: All right, let's flip that conversation. We're talking to Clay Harper here. Let's talk about the Chicago running game against this Eagles defense. We saw what it could be a year ago on Black Friday. What did they do so well in that game that could project into this game for the Bears to get that running game going against the Eagles?
4: When people hear Ben Johnson, they think he's this coach that just wants to do these exotic plays, throw the ball down the field. No, Ben wants to run it. Then he wants to run it again. And then after he runs it twice, he wants to run it again if he can. He's a head coach. I don't know if I've ever seen a head coach that actually installs the entire running game. That's usually the offensive line coach's job. He has the whole team together, installs it together, has these receivers blocking as hard as they can, the tight ends, the offensive line. So I think this running game, Flores did a good job of stifling in the first half. Second half, the Bears came out, had some explosive runs, really got hampered by penalties, but they love running behind Darnell Wright and Jonah Jackson.

0: Obviously, I was there with Lane for a little bit. Lane's a future Hall of Famer. Give him his jacket now. But Darnell Wright does some exceptional stuff. They're very right-handed in the running game, which means they want to run the ball to right. And Minnesota had a little bit of an answer for that. And I think Vic will look at that film and try to do some of the same things he did to stop that run. But the Bears are going to come out, and they are just going to try to be physical and block everybody up and run the football over and over and over again, and then do it one more time for good luck.
1: Drafted by the Birds back in 2010, three seasons here in Philadelphia, a couple with Jacksonville, closed up shop in Detroit, now making a huge name for himself, doing the media thing out in Chicago and doing it very well. Before I ask you about Jalen Hurts, and I am the club president of Club Hurts, just to let you know, quick question as far as Philly versus Chicago is concerned, Italian beef or cheesesteak, where are you going?
0: Cheesesteak. I'm probably going to Jim's on South Street. I mean, I think they do the best cheesesteaks, in my opinion, at least back when I was there.
1: Right.
0: You know, for those 3 years, that Jim's was my go-to spot on South Street.
1: He knows. That's it.
2: You want to ask the Hurts question?
1: Yeah, I got the Hurts question.
2: I'll let you, club president.
1: All right. Well, Clay, where were you at the beginning of the season with Sean Mannion and the evolution, the expectation of the passing game? What was being said about Jalen Hurts? It's tough to have this conversation and put what his resume is to the side, because you can't argue with a Super Bowl MVP, but it was clear that they wanted to take a step in the passing direction through 2 weeks. Has Jalen Hurts impressed you? Is it what you expected? Your thoughts on Jalen through 2 weeks so far?
0: Yeah, I think obviously anytime you bring in a new offense, it's going to be a little bit slower than fans expect and they want to see. And I think you'll see him catching their stride. I think Mannion is going to be a good coach. It hurts me to say that. He comes from Green Bay, you know, out here in Chicago. We don't like Green Bay. You know, there's a saying in Chicago, Green Bay sucks. They'll say it at baseball games. They'll say it at basketball games. They'll say it at hockey games. I've even seen it at high school sporting events. It's like, what does Green Bay have to do with any of this? But I think Hurts is Hurts, man. He's a guy that's going to win. If you need him to run it for 10 at the end of the game, he's going to run it. If you need him to throw it and make a big play, he's going to make a big play. I mean, you saw it against the Titans when they're bottled up pretty much the whole game. That last drive, he goes 6 for 8. Devontae Smith is showing that he's a number one receiver. And Dontavian Wicks is a guy that obviously he used to have some drop issues in Green Bay, but has really been a third down machine for the Eagles. And Hurts is getting to know his players. With Dallas Goedert going out last week, obviously you saw what he's able to do against the Commanders with the 2 touchdowns. Thought he found the fountain of youth. I was about to hit him up. You know, 40 years old now. I mean, I need some of that. Whatever that fountain of youth, where's it at, man? Let me know.
1: Yeah.
0: And
1: yeah, you're struggling. Hurts, I could see it. Yeah, you're struggling.
0: But Hurts is a winner. Yeah. You know, I saw a stat the other day. Since he's been in the league, his winning percentage is the 6th most in history. So whatever you want to say about a guy, the guy wins football games with different offensive coordinators pretty much every year. Some people say it's a defense. Some people say it's the offensive line. It wasn't the offensive line last week. What I saw was Jeffrey Simmons living in the backfield and really making every throw difficult. So I'm also in the club. I'm dancing in Club Hurts. I think he's the guy. When you got a guy that's just all football all the time, doesn't care about anything else, he's not checking his stock portfolio, he's not partying, he's watching game film, man. This guy is all football, and that's the quarterback I want when I'm in the huddle calling the play.
1: Well, I promise you this, we will get you an official card. You will be now in the club. You're an official card carrying member. We won't tell anybody in Chicago, but one more on Chicago and Philly. Better rivalry. Now, of course, you didn't play for the Bears. I get that, but you just talked about Green Bay versus Chicago and Eagles and Cowboys. Where do you go with that one?
0: Oh, man. You guys know how long this Cowboys or this Green Bay Bears rivalry goes, man. I've never seen anything like it. I mean, both fan bases legitimately dislike each other. I mean, like I said, the Green Bay sucks chance. I don't know if I can say that on the air, but I think, you know, whatever.
1: Yeah.
0: You know, it's unlike any rivalry, I think, in professional sports, at least professional football. It's very intriguing because the Packers have just been pounding the Bears into oblivion for years and years and years. And now the Bears finally got a couple of wins. And it looks like the Bears beating them in the playoffs might have really switched the organizations around, because the Packers, embarrassing loss. They had 17 rushing yards and gave up almost 250 to the Atlanta Falcons, who were winless. I know Michael Penix came back, but the Packers are looking like one of the worst teams in the NFC.
2: All right, prediction time for you. Coming up Monday night, who you got?
0: I got the Eagles, man. Case Keenum is, you know, I.

0: I think the guy, he can dink and dunk you to death, but you know, Ben Johnson relishes this opportunity, but I think that the Birds are going to take care of this one. The interior pressure of Jordan Davis, Jalen Carter, Moro Jomo. I think Garrett Bradbury at center is a guy that they're going to take advantage of. Had a really rough outing last week. So I think Vic's going to turn on that film and say, hey, boys up front, guess what? It's your time to go hunt. Go get these Bears, and that's where they're going to do it.
1: I love it. Clay, great stuff. Hit me with the fight song, Clay. You know you want to sing it with us.
2: You know you want to sing it with us.

0: fly, score a touchdown. 1, 2, 3.
1: Here we go, Clay.
2: You're a good sport, Clay. You're a good sport, man.
3: Thank you so much for joining us.
0: Yeah, of course, fellas. Have a good one, man.
3: Clay Harbor doing great work out there in Chicago. Chicago Sports Network, obviously former Eagles tight end. And yeah, we got him on the Eagles side. Yeah,
1: sang the fight song. I mean, he gave
3: someone send that out to Chicago.
2: Yeah. We're getting everybody in trouble.
3: Yeah, I know. Seriously, we nearly walked Devin into trouble yesterday. Nearly walked Clay into trouble today.
2: We didn't even touch on that behind the scenes. What a beatdown last night.
3: Yeah,
2: ooh.
3: I don't want to talk about it.
2: Green Bay's in trouble, bro.
4: Oh, you don't want to talk about it now, huh?
3: I said that offensive line stinks.
4: Oh, yeah,
3: I look up at Stateside Live, and I just see them doing a package of the first 14 offensive snaps where there's been 50% pressure.
2: Penix balled last night.
3: Who?
2: Penix. That's what Ace said.
1: Penix, I know.
2: Penix. Michael Penix. He was awesome. Look, you know, I told you that I was a Penix guy. You might have heard that about me coming out of college.
3: Coming out of college, I did hear that.
2: Correct.
3: Yes.
2: And you just look around at what they have, and especially Bijan and some of the new pieces. Now, I'm not too much of a fan of the coach, won't lie about that, but you just feel like if they can get
3: Stefanski? Anti-Stefanski?
4: I like Stefanski.
2: I might have went somewhere else. I think I would have went somewhere else.
3: Okay.
2: Yeah.
3: I was hoping they would go somewhere else. I wanted to be available to be an offensive coordinator. I was hoping the whole head coaching cycle missed him.
2: Yeah. Look, I teach their own.
3: I
2: we'll
3: want to go from one Kevin to another.
2: We'll see. You know, nobody can win in Cleveland. We know that.
3: All right, coming off of a guest real quick.
2: Sorry,
3: here.
2: Go ahead.
3: I want to.
5: Hey, you like apples?
2: Did you get one?
5: It's time to go good question hunting. How about them apples?
3: I just didn't take the victory lap yesterday of the fact that I have gone on a 6-0 run in good question hunting.
2: Wow.
3: And now lead 13-11 as the month begins to dwindle. We're going to have a lot of opportunities on Monday at Sixers Media Day. I know on Tuesday, assuming a red October, I mean, I'm not going to cancel on the guest that we've got on Tuesday because I would love to talk to him anyways. And I guess you would love to talk to a closer if everything's all closed up. We'll talk to at least two guests on Tuesday.
2: And that's it.
3: And then, Wednesday.
2: Oh, Wednesday.
3: And then Wednesday.
2: The okay.
3: So only so many guests left in this month of September.
2: Yeah, so if you're just paying attention or just tuning in, good question gets you 1 point, great question gets you 2 points, and
3: question gets you no points.
2: Ray has been on a run. I am slumping like the Phillies right now. Runners in scoring position.
3: Survive September, buddy. Survive September.
2: I can't get him across the dish right now. I thought I would get one from Clay there. I buttered him up nicely.
3: Oh, you did.
2: Like a King's Hawaiian roll.
3: You bought him dinner.
2: Dude, he is like
3: he's doing a great job.
2: No,
3: absolutely.
2: No. That's not what I'm talking about. Dude's built. He is built.
3: You're following the workout page
2: like a soldier, man. That guy is ripped. And he's like, yeah.
3: Does anybody have clothes on your algorithm?
2: No. Stop it, Ray. Yeah, the Flyers Ice Girls have. They're decked out. They're on my algorithm.
3: All right,
2: flyered up, ready to go. Okay.
3: Yeah, trust me. I mentioned, hey, remember, we're trying to get you on the show.
2: That's hysterical.
4: I feel like now's a great time to throw something in to get us a little bit back to
3: back to the Phillies for sure.
4: With the naked timeline. Bob Nightingale just put out a tweet.
3: Oh, good.
4: Did you guys
3: see
4: this yet? The Arizona Diamondbacks, who find themselves still alive after their 5-game winning streak and the Phillies struggles, losing 8 of their last 13, just announced they are putting postseason tickets on sale.
3: Well, that's good. That's usually a good thing. If they waited this long and now they decide to put them on sale, there you go. Somebody put that at the bulletin board material for the Phillies.
2: They don't care. That's the issue, right? It's like, is there anybody that is mad? You know, they're frustrated. They're feeling it. Like Kruk said a couple weeks ago in Atlanta, they don't get angry. Why should we?
3: Well, I'm going to get angry.
2: Yeah, well, look, when you're making that type of money, it's probably pretty easy to just put it behind you and move off into the offseason. I mean this sincerely, and I am painting a very doomsday picture at this point in time, but this is what's really hit me.
3: I think we're going to talk you into saying by the end of the show they're missing the postseason.
2: No, I won't go there because I want them to make the playoffs, so I'll be watching.
3: Well, you want them to make the playoffs. I'm not saying what you want. I want them to win the World Series.
2: Yeah. So
3: do I believe they're going to win the World Series? No, Ricky believes they're going to win the World Series.
2: I would say that I'm having a hard time believing that this is going to be that type of collapse, that it is just a straight-up demolition scene down there, and on Sunday they're down 3-0 at the end of the second inning, and it's over. It's over. So, I'm not going there.
3: Just got a cynically funny vision. LeBron, welcome to Philadelphia. Here's your flagship radio station, and it's all three of us screaming about the Phillies missing the postseason on Monday at Sixers Media Day.
2: That's not good. We don't want that. That would be a terrible scene. That would be a terrible situation. And also, it would be forced because we can't, like, we'll worry about that after the show, but, you know, we can't crack the mics from Sixers Media Day and be absolute loons about this team missing the playoffs. But then I say it, and I'm like, yeah,
6: this is bad.
2: Yeah, we can.
6: This is very, very bad.
2: Yeah, we can.
3: Yeah, it would be tough to be honest on Monday at Sixers Media Day and just be like, yeah, we're going to leave aside the Phillies thing. So for the Phillies, don't just do it for us.
2: Yeah.
3: Don't just do it for yourselves. Do it for LeBron James. More on him coming up in the next segment.
7: His name is LeBron James.
3: Before we get there, let's hear from more angry Phillies fans. The Davis Honda text line at 610-632-0975. Feel the Davis difference at Davis Honda in Burlington. What do we got?
8: Hey, Bryce. Hey, Kyle. You guys looking to sell a car or something? Because the stunt you're pulling is so easy, you could do it in your freaking underwear.
3: Ooh.
2: He almost gave us one there.
3: He almost gave us one. Who was that?
4: No name on that one, but man, I appreciate that.
3: Name, occupation, location, people, on the voice memo so I could give proper due to whoever that was.
4: GimmeTheVin.com.
3: More talk about people not being clothed. What is the deal with this show with that? We're talking about naked fights in the locker room earlier this week. We're talking about Brace's algorithm. This guy's talking about Schwarber and Harper pulling this stunt in their underwear.
4: Naked dinners with your family if you're Bear Bachmeyer. It's been naked week here on Brace and Dunn.
2: Could we make that a thing next year?
4: No. That's the quickest no of all time.
2: Come on.
4: We will not do naked.
3: No.
2: Hey, come on. Play some Boys of Fall. Get it going.
3: Hey, man. You know when you can do that? November 13th.
9: That's a night in jail, my friend.
3: I'm off that day. You guys do whatever you want. Have a freaky Friday. I'm good.
2: Get Cam Newton on the line.
3: Coming up.
2: It's a freaky Friday.
3: LeBron James.
2: That's the name of his show, Connor. That's the name of his show on Friday.
4: I know.
2: Oh, okay.
4: I know.
3: Did we get the hats?
2: Connor got red on me over there.
3: LeBron James.
2: Yes.
3: Podcast star and also Philadelphia 76er. Released his first podcast breaking down the decision. And I'm not talking about Miami. I'm talking about the decision he made this summer to come here to Philadelphia. We will play you some of the best from that and also still react to some of the worst of the Phillies. That's coming up here on Brace and Dunn.
4: I'm Connor Thomas, and here are the top stories in Philadelphia, brought to you by Taco Bell. The crispy chicken crunchwrap slider is back, this time with Hidden Valley Diablo Ranch inside of participating U.S. Taco Bell locations for a limited time only. And while supplies last, the Phillies lost to the Brewers 5-1 last night. Four hits for the offense, Jose Alvarado three earned in relief. The Padres and Cubs have both clinched postseason spots, so the Diamondbacks and the Phils are fighting for the final one. Arizona, two back of the Phils with three to play. Rays Phillies, 6:40 tonight. Christopher Sanchez versus Freddie Peralta. Eagles had eight players on the injury report yesterday, including Devontae Smith and all three running backs. Something to keep an eye on before Eagles-Bears Monday night. It's also brought to you by Audible. Audible makes traffic less of an annoyance and more of an opportunity for another chapter. Audible, stories that speak to you. 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

0: Welcome back into Brace and Dunn. In a matter of about 10 or so minutes, probably, we'll get back into some Phillies venom, because there's plenty of it to be had today. But maybe joyous is what I would call this occasion. I don't know if you're aware. I don't know if you saw the photo that was circulating the Fanatic staff group chat yesterday. You might have missed it in the about 40 texts that we received from John Marks telling me to go to Akron.
1: Yep.
0: But I was at the King's Robe yesterday, wandering the city. That will be out very shortly on your social feeds.
1: Beautiful.
0: So keep an eye out for that one. I was asking people for their welcome message to LeBron.
1: How'd it go?
0: It was something.
1: Yeah.
0: Certainly wasn't nothing. It was something.
1: Were there people that were anti-LeBron?
0: Not really.
1: Okay.
0: No. There were people that were anti-me, which makes sense.
1: Okay.
0: Not like that they don't like me. I just think that they don't like me getting in the way of their day.
1: Oh.
0: There was a very clear, and I'm learning this, and with every time I do one of these videos,
1: man,
0: my respect for Kyle Pagan goes even higher through the roof with how he was able to pull those off. But when you're talking to people at the end of their work day, when they've likely just been annoyed for the last 8 hours,
1: yeah,
0: it's a little different energy than being hammered in Stateside Live. And I wasn't quite ready for that type of reception for people to give me.
2: Yeah, you got to get the drunk people.
0: Yeah.
2: That's the key.
0: We all started making our way to Sansom Street just because we're like, it's going to be a lot easier. Sansom Street, to make it a lot easier for us. I got a lot of the eye contact and immediate look down.
1: Hmm.
0: People that were like, oh, that's a guy in a King's Robe. That's funny. Oh, wait, he's got a microphone. Don't come talk to me.
1: Keep it moving.
0: Yeah. So I enjoyed it. It was a lot of fun, mostly because I think I've just thrown all self-respect out the window at this point, and walking around King's Robe in Center City, felt like a regular Thursday to me.
1: It's all right, right?
0: Yeah.
1: We appreciate it. We'll be looking forward to seeing that on the timeline.
2: Yeah, and some people just don't like the spotlight. I get that. We call them the Philadelphia Phillies.
1: Ooh, hey now.
0: I need a laugh track right at the bottom of my board. You've got the laugh track. I need the Stugatz. The Stugatz is my favorite of the laugh tracks.
1: I need some LeBron James.
0: What we need is LeBron James.
1: That's what I need.
0: And we're going to be at Sixers Media Day on Monday.
1: Uh-huh.
0: And this is good. If we are to talk to the King, this podcast is very good to answer some questions that we wanted to have answered. So maybe rephrasing, repurposing some of the questions that he answered here. Such as why he chose Philadelphia. Because we finally got the why Philly answer from LeBron.
3: You know, you're coming into a locker room with personalities,
4: yeah, for sure,
3: a lot of success,
4: yeah,
3: and we're going to get to that. But
4: mm-hmm.
3: But first I want to hear, like, how did you come to Philly? I have my thoughts on it,
4: yeah,
3: but I'd love to hear from you, like, what led to saying, like, that's my destination?
4: Yeah, I think one of the, well, first of all, my relationship with Tyrese Maxey goes beyond the court.
3: You can tell every time you mention him on the
4: podcast.
3: You love
4: him. And by the way, when I mentioned him in the past on the podcast, Philly was not even in question.
3: No.
4: Like, it was just like,
3: you didn't even know they would.
4: No, absolutely. I didn't even, you know, obviously, and it's way before the JB trade as well, which was another intriguing piece.
3: Yeah.
4: You know, but I just love everything about Tyrese Maxey, man. Like, every day you get the same person, and that is very rare in sports and obviously super rare in life. And I've always talked about how great of a person that he is. And obviously we know what he brings to the basketball court, but like he was definitely, when I became a free agent and we decided to let the Lakers know that I wouldn't be returning, he was one of the first people that was on my line calling me, yo, what we doing? Yo, what's up? What's up, OG? What's up? What's up, old head? You know, come on down here, man. We can use you down here. You know, so, and our relationship, like, it's a lot of times that I don't answer the phone for a lot of phone calls because I don't even want to be swayed it one way, or I already know what you're calling about. But, I mean, he's just such a great person. I cannot not talk to him.
0: Wow.
1: Yeah.
0: I cannot not talk to him.
1: Yeah, those are the types of people that bring some positivity. We need more of that in this world. That clip hit me a little bit because I looked within. I reflected on myself, and I said, you know what? I can be a little hot and cold, and I need to be a little bit more of a positive, because that's who I am. I'm more of an optimistic I have more optimistic views than negative views. I'm more of a rah-rah guy. Mm-hmm. But there are moments, especially with everything in real life. Like last night, I was up from 2 to 4:30 a.m. with a crying 16-month-old boy who was fed, was not sick, and, man, just had no ideas. But he was possessed last night. What are you going to do? Like, I want to be more positive. I want to be more of an even-keel guy. I want you to know what you're getting. But there are times that you know, this world gets to me a little bit. The timeline gets to me. The
0: Phillies lose 2 of 3 to the Brewers.
1: Correct.
0: Put themselves in potentially dangerous waters going into the last week of the season.
1: What's the saying? You know, there's one thing that you can control. It's your attitude, right? So
0: yeah.
1: I think that that is a really big plus. And it doesn't shock me. Two parts. That Maxi is a positive guy both on and off the court.
0: Yep.
1: He's the real deal. And the second thing is he was one of, if not the main piece to push this forward to get LeBron here.
0: Once Jaylen Brown is traded here, the Tyrese Maxey recruitment is what put this over the edge.
1: It hits different.
0: I will go back to when Horst was on, I think it was it was NBA Today.
1: Okay.
0: And they were doing like the pre-free agency things, and he did one of these, like, what if? And he said, what if the Cavaliers trade for Jaylen Brown and LeBron follows him to Cleveland?
1: He knew.
0: He knew. I don't know how we would ask that if we were to talk to LeBron, but there is something there of like, were you eyeing Jaylen Brown this entire time? Did you come into this offseason with the eyes towards where Jaylen Brown was? Because he mentions Maxey's recruitment of him, and it's huge, but it does seem like that Jaylen Brown trade and what Wendy said, that he had eyes of being teammates with Jaylen Brown if the Celtics were to move on from him.
1: Rightfully so.
0: Right.
1: And again, we're privy to a few of these cuts, and one of the cuts he discusses, and we don't need to play it, but I'm going to give you the paraphrase, or I'm going to paraphrase for you. He said, Jaylen Brown's been there, knows what it takes, day one of training camp to when you lift the Larry O'Brien trophy. KCP as well, he threw him in there, nice work by LeBron. But Jaylen Brown is a guy that has the experience, NBA Finals MVP, a guy that should have been considered to be the best player on his team last year, even though there are a lot of naysayers, analytical nerds out there.
5: This is for all those nerds on Twitter.
1: Are just absurd with their takes on Jaylen Brown. But regardless.
0: Well, you want to hear LeBron James talk about how Jaylen Brown's misunderstood?
1: I like it.
0: About those analytical nerds, and about all those people that talk about how he's just a streamer that carried by a great Celtics organization. I don't even know if that's a take. I just kind of made that one up. But let's hear LeBron James on Jaylen Brown.
3: What about Jaylen? What makes him misunderstood? Because this guy's always played hard, both sides of the ball, physical, skilled, intelligent. Like, what do you think it is that's made him misunderstood?
4: I just think anytime someone kind of moves to their own beat, it makes people uncomfortable.
3: Okay. He has his own voice.
4: He has his own voice. He moves to the sound of his own beat. Mm. It makes people uncomfortable because it's not what everyone's accustomed to.
3: Yeah.
4: You know, so when it becomes misunderstood, then it becomes intimidating and people look at it as like, you know, I don't want to be around that because they feel intimidated by it.
3: There's an energy that
4: they don't feel comfortable with.
3: It's
4: Am
3: not
4: I
3: his fault.
4: Right? I don't know. Am I right? I'm going to spend some time and get an opportunity to be around him even more. We've worked out 3 or 4 times this offseason. We've been in communication because we want to. We're two of the guys on the team, and obviously KCP's on the team as well. But we're two of the guys on the team that's been through the foxhole and been through the ringer of what it takes from the moment we step on the court for training camp to the moment we raise that Larry O'Brien trophy. We know what it takes. So we're just trying to make sure we're on the same page and have everybody else on the same page. But it's been nothing but good, you know, good interaction with JB, you know, and we're going to continue that.
0: I remember the timeline where it was, hey, remember what happened with Jaylen Brown and his comments about Bronny, you think that's going to be a problem? I think we're past that. The workouts seem to be there. And this also goes back to, I think it was Bob Myers. I'm losing track of who went on whose podcast, who was talking about. But remember Bob Myers was talking about, before LeBron, Jaylen Brown was the guy I was empowering to be a leader here. Like, you've done this. You need to show these guys the way. It does seem like LeBron is acknowledging that of Jaylen Brown, probably also acknowledging the wish that Jaylen Brown seemingly had, where he wanted to be treated like a number one and not the second guy to Tatum, you know, whether or not he wanted to just be equals with Tatum, whatever it was. I think LeBron's being very cognizant of that and empowering Jaylen Brown to be that guy and being more the guy next to him. It's never not going to be LeBron James' team because it's LeBron James, but he is giving that type of leadership and that type of respect that's due to Jaylen Brown to him through this entire process.
1: Rightfully so, too, because Jaylen Brown is an absolute stud. I trust my eyes. I try not to fall victim to some of these analytical takes out there. I'm not saying all analytics are bad, but when you're telling me that the Boston Celtics are a better team on the floor when Jaylen Brown's not on it, like that's when I have to laugh at you. That's a bad take. I don't know where you're getting your numbers and why you're getting that you know, that equation figured out in your head, but there's just no reality behind that. I don't care. You think about the usage rate. You think about what was being asked. For crying out loud, Ray, he played they won 56 games. Majority of the season was without Tatum. Without Tatum. Going into the year, we talk a lot about win totals on this year, on this show. I think last year's win total for the Boston Celtics was 41.5. They won 56. Think about it this year compared to what the 76ers' expectations are from Vegas, 50.5. The Knicks won it all, 51.5. The Boston Celtics won 56 games.
0: Yep.
1: Yet you got nerds out there that are going to tell you straight face that they were a better team without Jaylen Brown on the floor. What in God's name are you watching?
0: No, it's the one analytic that Boston has to continue to point to, and it's COPE.
1: I like that.
0: They're coping.
1: Yes.
0: Yeah, it's the cope. That's what this is. It's a lot of coping going on up there. They had a franchise guy. They traded him for Paul George. They're coping.
1: Yes.
0: That's the problem for many of those Boston people, and many people in NBA media who have grown accustomed to the Celtics just end up doing the right thing. The Celtics are prone to make a mistake. That can happen. That is allowed.
1: Yeah.
0: I don't know if you guys are aware. There's nothing in the CBA that prevents the Celtics from making a mistake.
1: And they made a big one. And they're going to have to live with that for a long time.
0: Because they also got LeBron in Philly.
6: I want blood.
0: Jaylen Brown trade. Thank you, Jaylen Brown. Thank you, Tyrese Maxey. But thank you, Boston Celtics also. Thank you for this reality that we're living in.
2: And thank you, Mike Muscala, too, if we're going to give out thank yous right now. Because Tyrese Maxey just does not end up here. The driving force, the likability to then lure LeBron. Like the domino effect that got us here. You couldn't make it up.
0: Do you think Muscala gets his own spot at Media Day on Monday? I'd be happy to sit down with him.
1: If you think about where this franchise would be right now without getting Maxey at that point in time in that draft, just think about where we would be as a franchise. You just never know, because you get somebody like Bob Myers, who is the opposite of Daryl Morey, but... Like, Daryl Morey had his ways. He was numbers.
7: Like, four-time NBA champion here.
1: Yeah, Bob Myers is completely opposite because he's a winner. Four-time champion. He's built it, been there, done that. I don't want to be disrespectful to Morey, but the reality is there. Like, Myers clearly, that's got to factor into the equation for LeBron. I'm not going to sit here and say that that's more than anything from a player who's competing on the floor.
0: Mike Gansey, fellow absolutely. Mr. Ohio guy.
1: But Bob Myers is pretty damn sharp.
0: Basketball? Whatever.
1: Myers is sharp, and he's been there, done that, built it. He speaks the language, was here all last year, put the work in. He deserves a ton of credit, and I guarantee LeBron would shout him out as well.
0: All right, so we buried the lead here because we played for why he came to Philadelphia. We played for his thoughts on Jaylen Brown, but this was the one today. Just make me emotional, you know, just listening to him talk. He talks about Tyrese and how infectious his personality is, how great he is. He talks about Jaylen Brown, how he's misunderstood, and he sees the value in him, and how those are guys who have walked through the fire, who have done it, who have won it. Then he talks about the guy who hasn't, the guy who's been here, the guy who's been the constant. And seeing me put praise to this guy's name is going to upset at least half of this audience. But it was such a joy to listen to LeBron James talk about getting Joel Embiid what he doesn't have.
4: And one of the most important, to be honest, is the big fella. He's done everything in our league, and the only thing he has not done, and that's win a championship. And I want to try to help him get that first one.
8: Right.
4: He's been an MVP of our league, has a gold medal, all-stars, signature shoes, bunch of money, beautiful fan. He has everything.
8: Yeah.
4: He has a city on his back. He's been the process for, 10 years, 12 years, or however long he's been there. But, I mean, I think it's time now that we dig even deeper into the process, and I hope that I can be kind of that final little piece that can help him get over the hump, and have him see it a little bit differently than he's seen it in his career, as far as like the day-to-day process, the day-to-day what it takes to get there.
0: That final little piece, a man who's been to more than 20 All-Star games, who's won 4 championships, who's argued alongside Michael Jordan as one of the greatest in the sport, refers to himself as that final little piece to get them over the hump. He does go into the day-to-day there for Joel Embiid. So, and that's really, it's been a challenge issued by the entire organization. LeBron's not the first one to do it. Mike Gansey did it in this time slot over the summer. Mike Gansey did it at his presser. Bob Myers did it at his presser. Everyone's issued the challenge. Now you got to answer the bell for Joel. And given what he looks like right now, Slim Bede, feel pretty good about that. But yeah, it's going to take an entire season of that for them to get where they want to go.
1: So it's interesting, right? I'm not here to poo-poo anything. I'm in a celebratory vibe right
0: now.
1: Well,
0: hearing that, I'm ready to celebrate everything.
1: Yeah, that means the world to me to hear, hey, man, let's get the big man a championship. That's what it's all about. It's a huge reason why LeBron came here. He knows what Joel Embiid is capable of. He knows how great he could be offensively still. There were games last year he was the best player on the floor when healthy. Like, we know all those boxes. Check them all. But he does say at the end there about the day-to-day. Connor, could you rewind that? Just give me the final 10 seconds of that clip. Just let's run that back because I don't want to misspeak. But it kind of does tell you that maybe some of the things that were being said about JoJo was reality, right? Or am I off my rocker?
0: No, let's
1: play it. Let's hear it.
4: Kind of that final little piece that can help him get over the hump, and have him see it a little bit differently than he's seen it in his career, as far as like the day-to-day process, the day-to-day, what it takes to get there.
1: Yeah, and you could take that a number of different ways. I don't know if I'm going negative, but I don't want to go negative. I'm not trying to pitch this as negative. To me, it hits me about health. Okay, and again, that gets into the negative side because Joel Embiid didn't take his health seriously from time to time, right? And then this year, something went off, whether it was Bob Myers speaking to Joel, whether it was the cut that happened here going, he's ours for now, or LeBron James coming here. Hey, man, it changes everything. Joel Embiid clearly looks different this offseason, took it a hell of a lot more personal, and here we are. Present day, he looks great, ready to go. So you could take that a number of different ways. However, bold print, headline underneath, underline it, he's backing it up what has been said about Joel Embiid. Essentially with that take, what you have heard is his day-to-day habits have not been where they need to be for a championship contender. And we can go down that path of how we got to this point, and nobody cares to hear that right now because I don't. Because clearly Joel Embiid got the message. And that's what excites me more than anything right now. Sure, LeBron, you got Jaylen Brown saying, I want blood from the Boston Celtics. But when I look at Joel Embiid, and I got crap from a number of people, including my guy Sam Ostry, you're getting fleeced by summer pictures? You didn't go through this a million times? Joel Embiid clearly got the message. And he's excited to compete with the King, and it's going to be a lot of fun this year.
0: Yeah, and all love and respect to Sam. Sam's been on that side with Embiid for quite a bit now.
1: There's been a lot of people.
0: Yeah, I'm saying he's not alone in that. There was always truth to it. I mean, look at the whole situation that played out with him being sick, him missing shoot around, and them not playing him in that game. Like, there's always been truth to it. I talked about the COPE that goes on up in Boston right now with the trade.
1: Yes.
0: For a lot of us who have stood on the side of Embiid for a long time, there's a lot of COPE for us, too.
1: Very true.
0: Where it's like, no. What you're saying isn't, no, there's truth to it. It's okay to admit there's truth to it. One of the things we talked about with the Olympics was people hoping that he went to the Olympics and picked up the habits of the guys that he was around. Hurt at that time.
1: Yeah.
0: So if he had been working as hard as all they were working at the Olympics, who knows where his knee would be at that point.
1: Yeah, that one never really bothered me. The Max Kellerman take, like, whatever.
0: I wasn't even referencing that. I was just saying.
1: Oh, but no, you're right. That's when the light bulb just went off there, and it went to that. So that didn't bother me. It was just the stuff that we saw year in, year out. And, you know, like, people, and I love it. Everyone's going to have their takes, and that's fine. I love it. If you're telling me I gotta apologize for saying that Joel Embiid is his better days are gone and we need to find a way to move on.
0: Should we just do an apology segment every week? We just apologize for something?
1: No.
0: I apologize this week about the division. What can we apologize for next week?
1: I'm not going to apologize about Joel Embiid.
0: No apologies. Philadelphia Sports Talk Radio.
1: I've had this dude's back from the beginning.
0: You've
1: I
0: got
1: love
0: a mural.
1: JoJo. I have a mural, right? The wife still's begging me to paint over it. You know what she floated to me this past week? She said...
0: Your family pictures?
1: No.
0: Oh.
1: She said that if we paint over the mural, right?
0: Uh-oh.
1: I can get a Lazy Boy recliner. Boys, I've wanted a Lazy Boy recliner for a long time.
2: That's good bargaining right there.
0: Great work, by the way. She's smart.
1: But I can't. No. You guys can't allow me to do that.
2: Well, tell her to throw in a first and maybe some money on top of it.
0: Yeah.
2: I'd make that deal.
1: She ain't Howie Rose. Well, she
0: Probably yeah, she's could. Howie Roseman.
1: Yeah, she's Howie, definitely with the pen. But no, you can't have you. I'm not painting over Joel Embiid and messing with the vibes.
0: Yeah, why would
2: you? Oh, yeah, no, the vibes are. When was that mural put up?
1: Ooh.
0: Oh.
1: I moved in 2017. Bought the house in 2017.
2: Yeah, the vibes have been great since then. Clearly, we can't get rid of this very lucky mural.
1: Connor, no.
2: You get a lazy boy out of it.
1: No, we're not painting over JoJo. You cannot mess with the vibes. The king just said it's about getting the big man a ring. Ray's crying.
0: I really am.
1: I got hair just standing up on my forearms. We're going to be there at media day. I am not painting over Joel Embiid. It is not going to happen. I don't want your lazy boy, Kelly. You could take that lazy boy.
2: I'll take it.
0: I was going to say.
2: I just moved into a new spot.
0: Are you just buying lazy boys, Kelly?
2: Can I just put a bow on this Embiid thing? Like, just to look at how we've gotten where we are with him real quick. Like, because questions about his daily habits, totally fair with things. He had an organization that didn't hold him to a standard when he came in. That's on the Sixers. The guys that have been alongside him have been a dude whose jersey is hanging up in a strip club, a professional fisherman, a guy who forgot how to shoot when he got drafted out of Washington. Like, you have had Paul George, who got suspended and didn't want to be here in the first place because he's a West Coast guy, doesn't even know when the Eagles play. Like, it's not like Joel Embiid has been surrounded by these perfect, hard work basketball players that do things the right way. And I know that might be an unnecessary ricochet at the other guys with him, but the standard that LeBron and Jaylen Brown are going to set is going to be very different than anything he's played with his entire career.
0: And the standard that Maxey's begun to set that will now be built on by those guys is important too.
2: Correct.
0: Because it kind of seemed like this offseason was this is going to the Maxey VJ show, get on board. Then you trade for Jaylen Brown, add LeBron. It's like, yeah, it's a little bit more to that show. But this is the direction the organization wants to pull. You got to pull with it, or we were just able to get out of the Paul George contract. We'll find a way to get out of yours. That's what it seemed like to me. And that cut for me, and you talk about putting a bow in the conversation. I'm going to take this conversation and spin it back around to where we started. That cut for me, listening to LeBron talk about getting the big man a ring, I'm believing in Joel Embiid actually getting a championship in Philadelphia, which is something that had laid dormant in my mind for quite a while. It's the ascension of that belief coinciding with the descending belief in my eyes that I'm going to watch Bryce Harper in this era get the ring that we wanted from
1: You were on such a good... Why'd you bring them up?
0: Because we're going to get back to the Phillies in the 12 o'clock hour following the news.
1: I don't want to, Ray. I was following you, and in my mind, I was just thinking about a championship, lifting to Larry O'Brien, having a summertime parade in this city, and then you just completely pulled the carpet underneath me, and now you're going back to the Phillies. I was just visualizing a championship.
0: Life's
1: How did you
0: not
1: do that
0: fair,
1: to us?
0: Sean.
1: My God.
0: Life's not fair.
1: That's a night in jail.
6: That's a night in jail, my friend.
0: Yeah, I'll go take a 20. We'll be back with the news at noon. J.J. Reddick. Somewhere in my notes. It's in my notes.
8: And that's in my notes.
0: J.J. Reddick was great. The rest of it's going to be great, too. News at noon, some Phillies talk coming up next.
1: Trust me, don't touch that dial. And, folks, Sean Brace here for Red October. It's almost here, we hope. Phillies ready. Are the Phillies? We'll find out. Corona's ready. The Fanatics ready. And we're getting you geared up for all things Phillies playoff baseball all weekend long. Let's go. 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Then on Sunday, September 27th, no birds. 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Stop by. 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
2: 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Limes in, play ball. The Phillies, well, they weren't playing good ball last night. Lost to the Brewers 5-1. Padres and Cubs have both clinched, so it's just the Phillies and Diamondbacks fighting for the final spot. Phillies are two up of them with three to play. Rays, Phillies at 6:40. Eagles had eight players on the injury report yesterday, including including Devontae Smith and all three running backs, Eagles, Bears, Monday night. 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
1: Not as good as winning $1,000. Am I right, folks? Welcome back into Brace and Dunn. This time next week, 10 a.m. and 12 noon here on Brace and Dunn. You'll have your shot to win $1,000. It'll be five times a day on The Fanatic. 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I'm going to use my contest voice every single time we do it. Welcome back into Brace and Dunn. As we get you set for quite a weekend. The Phillies have three games remaining in the regular season. Do they have three games remaining in their season is what we'll find out over the next 72 hours. On Monday, we will be live from Sixers Media Day, 10 a.m. to 2 p.m. right here on Brace and Dunn. And, of course, Monday night, Eagles, Bears from Chicago. We'll have the pregame coverage for you starting at 6 o'clock. Myself, Connor Thomas, and Johnny Marks is hanging out with us.
3: I believe he is, yes.
1: If he's not trying to ship me off to Akron.
4: I got
1: to
4: come up with a brace for impact for
1: that's
4: the
1: right.
4: Bears. And it's easy. Okay. Oh, it's a Monday Night Football tribute.
1: Oh, all right. I like it.
4: I'm a huge, boys, let me just paint the picture here for just 2 seconds. Think about 9, 10-year-old Sean in my room. And I'm not lying to you.
1: I stole
4: this cord from my brother. I used to steal things from my brother. He was 6 years old, older than me, rest in peace. But he had this cord, and it was like this one earphone, and a long cord. And I plugged it into my stereo system, had this big, bulky stereo system, even at 9, 10 years old, shout out parents, and was listening to Monday Night Football all the way to probably about 10 p.m., because it used to kick off at 9. That's when the game used to get started. So lasted to like 10 and then was snoozing. But I used to listen to Monday Night Football. I love Monday Night Football. Monday Night Football will always mean something to me. Dun, dun, dun, dun. Doo, doo, doo, doo. Are you ready for some football? Oh, Hank kicking in the door. I don't mind it now. I mean, I still get fired up for it, but back in my day, it was a little better. I get it. Old man yelling at a cloud. Still
1: was the music better? Were the movies better?
4: Everything was better, right?
1: The ice cream was better?
4: No social media.
1: I'm personally a fan of social media.
4: I know you are. Neighbors talk to each other. Didn't care about certain things. Oh, life was so much. Dude, we peaked as a society in the 90s. I'll just say it.
1: Oh, stop it. Stop it. Yeah, this is old man yells at clouds.
5: Man, it's the grass, right?
1: Let's go to a young man. A young man in Connor Thomas with the news at noon.
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8: Stadium's full. You're welcome.
9: Hang on to your seat. I'm off the bandwagon.
6: With Connor Thomas.
3: I don't know if you could count me as a young man, but I am going to yell at some clouds here, so maybe I'm a little bit older.
1: Oh, great.
3: These clouds deserve to be yelled at, and those clouds have three letters on them, N, F, and L. Did you see the fine handed down by the National Football League yesterday?
4: I did see something. I'm not understanding it. What the heck happened to Kyle Juszczyk?
3: So Kyle Juszczyk of the San Francisco 49ers got fined for what was called an offensive demonstration.
1: Ooh.
3: For a celebration that he does, which is him chugging something, using a hand symbol like I'm drinking something.
1: Gotcha.
3: And to the NFL, that meant beer, which... this guy's been around for years now. If you're a football fan, you know this guy. And for a fullback to have the notoriety that Kyle Juszczyk has, I mean, his wife's making damn outfits for every girl in the business who's interested in football.
4: They're doing well.
3: They're well-known people. And he's got a well-known nickname, Juice.
4: Juice.
3: It's not beer. And yet the NFL fines him anyway. So here's Juszczyk's explanation of what happened with the NFL fining him.
10: I don't know how else to say it. I wasn't drinking beer in my celebration. I think you guys all know my nickname is Juice. I have juice on my pads. The stadium yells juice when I catch the ball. When I celebrate by drinking juice. So I was surprised as anybody when I got fined.
4: It's ridiculous.
1: It's so good.
3: Get out of your own way one time, football.
4: You can't help themselves.
1: It's not beer is also what I answer every time someone asks what I'm drinking during the show.
3: That's a drop that we're going to have. He does that media availability in front of his locker, by the way, yesterday. And he's got behind him a jug that's all taped up. And in Sharpie, it's written on it, not beer, in large capital letters. So he's playing into it. $15,000 down the drain. And a lot of people are saying they'll pay it for him. Just one of the all-time dumbest fines you can get.
4: Is there a certain thing about hypocrisy with this one? Because Anheuser-Busch pays an estimated $250 million to the NFL. We understand what, you know, the tailgating scene is all about. Is there a little bit of hypocrisy? I know we were talking about the H word yesterday.
3: Absolutely there
1: is. There's always hypocrisy with them.
4: There's hypocrisy with everything.
1: Yeah, but in this one specifically, one of these beer brands should show up for him. Or juice. What's Minute Maid up to? Where are they at in this whole thing? Go get me Tropicana. Can I name a third juice?
4: Kool-Aid.
1: Kool-Aid. V8. That's where are you
3: juice?
1: Guys?
4: Yeah.
1: Where are you stepping up for the juice?
4: You know what I am? I'm a Mio guy. I'm the juice squirter. I love the squirter. You know what I mean?
1: We know that.
3: Yeah. Yeah, we've heard.
1: Yes. I know people who bring the Mio out to bars.
3: Yeah, my buddies do that.
1: Oh, your buddies?
3: Yeah.
1: I was going to make a generalization. Mostly women. I've seen do that.
3: Yeah, they're vodka water with the splash of Mio in there.
1: Right. It's like the woman goes into the purse, and it's like, what is she pulling out? Usually I just assume it's a vape, but it's not. It's like she's strapped with Mio, and all of a sudden she's got the Mio, and it's like, whoa, when did that drink turn blue?
4: I'm just curious whether or not, and shout out to Mio. I love Mio. All right. Sponsor.
1: Mio-I.
4: Give us a sponsor. However, just worried because, like, you ever spill that stuff on your counter, it sprays up, and it stains. So, like, what do my intestines look like?
1: I don't like to think about what my intestines look like, especially on a morning like today. I try to leave that conversation elsewhere.
4: What's your favorite intestine? The large?
1: Yeah, size matters. Okay, large. Yeah, large intestine. All right, what do we got?
3: Vito's in here. I missed 2 seconds of that, and we're talking intestines. We're going to move on.
4: Yep.
3: The NBA season is starting soon. We're all LeBron James up here in Philadelphia. We're excited. We know the starting five for the Philadelphia 76ers. It's going to be LeBron, VJ, Joel, Jalen, and Tyrese Maxey, right? We've got that settled. But when the King leaves a town, there's a king-size hole that needs to be filled. And the Lakers are going through that right now. So J.J. Redick, who is somehow still the coach of the Los Angeles Lakers, was talking about their starting lineup. They've got three positions filled. We know that Luka Doncic, Walker Kessler, and Austin Reaves are going to fill three of those spots. Who are going to be the other two starters?
0: Luka will start.
5: I'm pretty confident in three of the spots.
0: Yeah.
5: the other two spots will not be two white guys.
3: So there you have it. Not two white guys starting for the Los Angeles Lakers.
4: It's great the NBA's back.
1: What do you mean by that?
4: It's great the NBA's back.
1: Just in general? You're just thrilled the hoops back in your life?
4: Well, yes, but the drama, the nonsense, the stupidity.
1: Right. These aren't going to be two more white guys. We're not starting an all-five white guy lineup.
4: Like, you get more out of the NBA. You do. You get more out of the NBA.
1: I love the sideshow. Yeah.
4: Fodder, the dumb stuff.
1: Yeah, their dead period is August and September.
4: Oh, it's been extreme.

0: your thoughts on these as well. But yeah, I was looking at some national storylines and they were lacking. So I'm excited about this season that's getting started on Monday. Let's go.
1: Yeah, I am too. And we're going to be there for Sixers Media Day. To JJ Redick, what, this year? Is that it?
0: I'm a JJ guy. I like his style. I'm not going to sit here and tell you that
1: starting
0: he's
1: starting the three white guys. That's
0: I'm not going to sit here and tell you that he's going to last because that could wear thin. And if you don't win, but regardless, I do think that he is pretty solid at what he does. He knows the game of basketball better than most. That's for sure.
1: You think he's up tonight, laying in bed, phone out, like, oh man, Steve and LeBron are having so much fun on that podcast. What did I get myself into?
0: He's the coach of the LA Lakers. I mean, that's pretty damn big.
1: I said it last week. I'll say it again. LeBron lifted the Lakers. The Lakers did not lift LeBron. Just you wait till that organization returns to the crappiness that it was before LeBron, after LeBron.
0: It's the Lakers, Ray.
1: Yeah, and it was the Lakers before LeBron. Who did they have? D'Angelo Russell. I saw those Sports Illustrated covers recirculating. Okay. The one where it was D. Wade and Justice Winslow, and it was D'Angelo Russell and Kobe, and it's like, this is school. These students are ready to get schooled. It's like they got to the NBA and all of them got schooled.
0: Let me just pin you down.
1: Okay.
0: Are you telling me that LeBron James is bigger than the LA Lakers?
1: Yes.
2: Yeah, not even close.
1: At this point in time, yeah.
2: Yes.
0: The LA Lakers.
2: Yes.
0: The franchise.
1: Correct.
0: The Lakers.
1: The Lakers.
2: Who do you think this guy is? Like, you're not ready
0: you're
2: to make
0: telling
2: king
0: me
2: of the
0: a
2: city.
0: Player who is he, right? Bigger
3: I
0: than...
3: I can feel you ran on my down.
0: All right. I that is not fair. But I can't get down with putting a player.
1: The history. All right. The grand history of the Lakers.
0: Well, that's
1: I got
0: my
1: you.
0: Point.
1: Yeah, but I'm talking about the organization right now. I'm talking about the succession episode. I'm talking about this guy who is... who owned them for a year and flipped them like an asset. I'm talking about the organization that was missing the playoffs before LeBron got there.
0: I'm with you on that, but like, whoa, Lakers, the success, the banners.
1: Yeah, I got
0: the you. The 80s. Like, I don't even have to go any further than that when it was the Celtics and Jerry West or versus Jerry West all those years. Like, put that to the side.
1: Yeah.
0: I'm just talking about Magic.
1: Right.
0: Showtime.
1: And Magic Johnson at this point in his life is a businessman who has someone tweeting for him every day. It's been a while.
0: I get it. I just can't put a player in front of a franchise like the LA Lakers. I think you have a case. I'm not saying you're out of your mind, but damn, I don't know if I can get there. But you're right. The previous seasons, people always like to poo-poo that. They were terrible before LeBron got there. They didn't make the playoffs the first year he made it. He got there. Took a little while.
2: It won't take long here in Philly, I'll tell you that, because the starting five's awesome. Now, every team does need someone to carry them, though. If you're going to be a great team, you need a great player. And that's what Al Leiter's high school team had. So, Al Leiter, of course,
0: crazy.
2: Legendary pitcher, was telling a story on All the Smoke Baseball with Matt Barnes. And talking about one of the greatest, probably the single greatest, high school pitching performance of all time.
4: Is this urban legend, or did you actually strike out 32 in an extra inning high school game?
5: Yeah.
4: Really? Tell us about that. 32 in what? 13 innings?
5: In one game? 13 innings.
4: Holy shit.
5: So, this was before pitch counts. You know when they always say, like, records will be made to be broken? Mm-hmm. I guarantee this will never be broken. Only because so. High school kids, they can't, there's pitch counts.
4: Yeah. Yeah.
5: I had to throw in over 200 pitches.
4: Jeez.
5: So it was against Wall Township. I grew up in South Jersey, south of Tom's River. And my high school, Central Regional, down the Jersey Shore. The kid I pitched against also was drafted and could have played professionally. John Spinapon. He was an all-state football player as well. He struck out 18. I struck out 32. And I knew I struck out a lot of people. It was 13 innings and it started to rain. They ended the game after 13 innings. It was 0-0
4: game. Oh, you
5: didn't
4: even finish.
1: He didn't get the win?
2: Finished the game 0-0. Nobody got the win. Batting for both sides in that game. Your Philadelphia Phillies. I had to get that one in there.
1: 50 strikeouts between the two sides? What is that, baseball today?
2: They're running poles all day after that game. Get out there in the rain. Run some poles. You guys can't hit the broadside of a barn.
1: I know you and Salchunas both came pretty close to that 32 strikeout total in your guys' high school careers.
2: Nope. I think the most I ever had in college was 3.
1: High school.
2: Yeah, high school was probably less.
1: Oh.
2: Yeah.
1: Oh, you pitched a contact?
2: No, I was like a one inning guy.
1: Oh.
2: Yeah.
1: Really?
2: I threw out a pen high school and college and then made one start in my college career.
0: Wow.
2: Yeah.
0: That's the gig you want.
2: Yeah, dude. Yeah. It was easy.
1: Kind of explains Connor. I had him as a starting pitcher this entire time.

0: time. His personality makes a lot more sense when you know he was a bullpen guy.
1: When I played the semi-pro, I was pitching. I was starting, but that was just because I was the only one with an arm left that could actually throw without it hurting.
2: Semi-pro, yeah. Was Jackie Moon your
1: yeah,
2: coach?
1: Yeah. Wow. Corn dogs.
2: Nice.
1: Every game.
2: Yeah, he is in the New Jersey Hall of Fame, to say the least, and that is just insanity. 32 strikeouts. No, these high school kids, they can't. They don't get anywhere close to that these days. There are pitch counts. I threw over 200 pitches.
0: I wouldn't be mocking it, man.
2: Hey, he had a 19-year major league career. That's crazy. Al Leiter won more major league baseball games than any other New Jersey native. 162. Wow. Played both for the Mets and Yankees. That is just insane, the fact that you can go out there and compete in one game and strike out 32. That's just... That's some Bob Gibson, Satchel Paige conversation. It's like back in my day. It's great, though, man. I stumbled upon that yesterday. And that's a good pod, the Up in Smoke, Matt Barnes and Harold Reynolds. That's a pretty good combination. Like, I like Harold. I've always liked Harold.
0: We're going to do it to you. All the smoke.
2: All the smoke?
0: Yeah.
2: What a...
0: You said up the smoke.
2: Oh, up, wow, up in smoke.
3: Man, it's the grass.
2: It'd be
3: right?
2: A lot cooler if it was up in smoke.
0: You know what is up in smoke?
2: Oh, the Phillies.
0: Seemingly,
2: right?
0: This Philly season. Let's get on back to the Phillies. I was gonna try and do a how many strikeouts for Leiter compared to the Phillies in September, but that's not even worth our time. The Phillies have a weekend in which we could see them utterly collapse and us be doing some sort of a doomsday. Again, we're going to be at Sixers Media Day Monday. I'm begging the Phillies for my sake, selfishly. Let us forget you for a day. You know, you're doing the read right now. Tuesday, we're going to be out and about. Thanks to our good friends. Where are we going to be and thanks to who?
2: City Tap House, thanks to Corona. Down in Logan Square. That's on Tuesday.
0: I want to walk to work. Let me walk to work.
2: Lime's in. We're going to play some ball. It's the official cerveza of Major League Baseball. It's my favorite beer of choice, too, during the summer months.
0: And when you win a bet, you get a six-pack of them.
2: Bang.
0: So we want to be out and about on Tuesday talking about Phillies postseason baseball. The magic number is down to two. They need a win and a Diamondbacks loss, or two wins, or two Diamondbacks losses. That's all it takes this weekend. That's all we got for this weekend. They are technically, according to Bryce Harper, and really technically, in the driver's seat. They are. They have the better shot than the Diamondbacks. The fact that it's even a conversation at this point is ridiculous. I just can't do the, I just want this team to miss the playoffs talk, though. I just want this to be over. I need this to be over. And it's not because I'm trying to convince you it's 2022 all over again. I'm just telling you, I don't want to go all the way to the caller that was, be careful what you wish for. I just don't want to see this thing go up in flames by the end of the regular season. I want them to get their puncher's chance. I want blood. And you know what I want blood specifically of? If they're going to torture us in this way, take us down to the sixth seed and take us all the way down to the end tier, I want one final shot to knock Atlanta out. You know, if I get nothing out of this season, I would just love the opportunity to take the Braves out of this. That would be what I want. That's like, I'm just trying to ruin someone else's fall.
1: Come on now.
0: That's what it comes down to.
1: That's where we're at, though. Like, that's the sad part about all of this.
0: It is. I don't believe they're winning a World Series. Do you want me to lie to you and tell you I think they're winning a World Series?
1: I don't, but the fact that we came into this season, you saw them win the division back-to-back years, and our consolation prize is, hey, maybe we can end the Braves season. Like, that's all we're looking for, is get three games against Atlanta and win two of them.
2: That might be the best-case scenario at this point in time.
1: That's what I'm saying. That is miserable. The fact that they put us in this spot is miserable. Where'd the pride go? Boys, look yourself in the mirror.
0: Pride for me?
1: No, not you guys.
0: My pride went out the door a long time ago.
1: I said it earlier. It's not the manager. It's not the president of baseball operations. It's not the damn hitting coach. I know we talked about Kevin Long. It's not the fan base. It's not the environment at Citizens Bank Park. It's not any other damn team in baseball. It's the team with a top five payroll with stars up and down the lineup that can't hit when it counts.
0: While we're on that topic, if you missed it earlier today, I went through and I did a deep dive into the numbers. This analytic they call batting average. I went through and tried to figure it out.
4: This is for all those nerds on Twitter.
0: And I went and I added up JT, Bryce Harper, Trey Turner, Kyle Schwarber in the month of September. 202. 202, which nearly doubles the $1 million per year those guys are owed. Right around 100. Yeah, they're 9-12 in the month of September, and look to the guys who got paid. Look at those guys. Look at that group. That's who you're looking at right now. Bryce Harper hasn't hit a home run since before the Eagles season kicked off. JT Realmuto's last hit was hours before the Eagles season kicked off. It's bleak. It's bleak.
2: Do you have that date on Bryce Harper's home run?
0: September 12th. You remember what September 12th was?
2: The day after September 11th?
0: That's true. That is what it was. It was Saturday down in Atlanta where they got smoked at a bullpen game.
1: Oh,
0: you know
1: the
0: what
1: trot
0: Bryce Harper did in that home run?
2: I do.
0: Yeah. He's not hit a home run since that trot.
2: Bryce says the Phillies are in the driver's seat. Hey, man. That check engine light's been on for a little while
0: yeah,
2: now.
0: Yeah, he's in the driver's seat of my car last week.
2: But that
0: wouldn't go
2: on.
0: Anywhere.
2: Those windshield wipers aren't working. Yeah. Roll down the windows. No AC. This car is destined for the junkyard. Johnny's, you pull it. It's coming your way.
0: He's like an American going to Europe, getting in the car, thinking he's in the driver's seat, but actually you're on the wrong side of the car.
2: It's funny you bring that up. Today,
0: of course,
2: at the drop-off line for my daughter at first grade, my wife made me put this, so I had to change it up. So now my baby boy's seat is over to my right behind the passenger seat, and now Kendall's seat is behind me. So this is the first time I did the drop-off, and normally she was on the other side, so boom. But now the lady at the drop-off has to come around and get her, and I'm like, well, that's not, I don't like that.
0: Why did you switch?
2: Something to do with the car seat. Didn't fit my big butt. And I needed to, like that. She bought this huge car seat. This thing's crazy. I mean, it's a lazy boy car seat.
0: I was going to say, Lane gets a lazy boy, but you can't get one?
2: That's where exactly.
0: We got to paint over the mural for you to get your lazy boy? Ridiculous. I want to get to the voice memos coming up on the Phillies at 610-632-0975. Answer for me this, because we could say this today. We're going to have an answer by Monday. If the Phillies were to miss the playoffs, fill in that blank for me. If the Phillies were to miss the playoffs, you could get in on that 610-632-0975. Fill in the blank. If the Phillies were to miss the playoffs, we'll get into our blanks coming up next. We'll fill in the blank for that one. If the Phillies were to miss the playoffs, you could dive in at 610-632-0975. Coming up at 1 o'clock, Tim McManus of ESPN joins us to talk Eagles, Bears. There's a football game happening Monday night. We are going to go to war. We're going to go to battle. We are going to have that 40-145.
3: Let's talk about the Eagles, baby.
0: We'll have the last week report at 1:30. Still a lot to get to in this show. So much to get into this show, including that Phillies conversation coming your way next. And if you're headed on down this weekend, and maybe you want to feel like a winner, maybe you want to see the chance of actually winning something, that chance comes for you down there at Live Casino and Hotel Philadelphia. 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
1: I'm Connor Thomas, and here are the top stories in Philadelphia. The Phillies lost to the Brewers 5-1 last night. It was four hits for the offense. Jose Alvarado, three earned in relief. They have been crawling down the stretch, and the Padres and Cubs have both now clinched postseason position. So the Diamondbacks and Phils, the only teams left duking it out. Arizona, two back of Philly with three to play. Rays Phillies is at 6:40 tonight. Christopher Sanchez versus Freddie Peralta. Eagles had eight players on the injury report yesterday, including Devontae Smith and all three running backs. Eagles take on the Bears Monday night. It's brought to you by Taco Bell. The Crispy Crunch Chicken Crunch Wrap Slider is back, this time with Hidden Valley Diablo Ranch inside at participating U.S. Taco Bell locations for a limited time only and while supplies last. 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
23: I'm pissed.
24: This is bad. This is very, very bad.
25: It's baseball season, boys.
26: You pissed me off.
0: Baseball season, boys, for how much longer? 3 days. 3 days remain in the Phillies' regular season. Their magic number is down to 2.
2: Oh, let's have a little look-see at DraftKings Sportsbook and see what the numbers are for this team to miss the playoffs. Do you know, literally 4 days ago, they were minus 10 grand, minus 10,000 to make the playoffs?
0: Seemingly overwhelming favorites to do so.
2: Now, if you were somebody that said, hey, I could see how this could blow up, and they're not going to make the playoffs, and you placed that wager, I need to see the ticket because I won't believe it. But, man, I know where you're angling, what you're hoping for here, as the playoffs, to make the playoffs. And yet, a little bit of a drop.
0: A little bit.
2: To make the playoffs, minus 1,400. So it went from minus 10K earlier this week, I think Monday, to now minus 1,400. That is incredible. Now, if you want to make the no, it's plus 850 on the Phillies to make to miss the playoffs, plus 850.
0: I would never do it.
2: No, you can't do that.
0: I would never do it. I would never do it.
2: That's anti.
0: I will say, the more and more we talk today, the more and more I see the path.
1: It's good value.
0: The more and more we talk today, the more and more I see the path. I talked about it at the open of the show. If you missed the outset of the program, go on to Instagram to see Connor's head explode. That was great. I also talked about the feeling of walking out of that game last night, because I believe last night was game like 22 for me, 23. I got to consult the spreadsheet. I don't know how many it was, but I'm there almost a quarter of the home games. I make it a very, very much part of my summer, especially a part of my spring early on when they're back. I make it an appointment for me to get down there as much as I can. And I went in last night like this could be the last time I walk through these gates, knowing very well that could be the case. And walking out of there last night was just a moment of like, this could actually be it. And not just it in the terms of the last time I'm down there, but I could see it. I was talking, and I mentioned I maneuvered my way into the Hall of Fame Club last night, which is good stuff. I was enjoyed that. I haven't seen it since it's been renovated, first time I've been up there.
2: Oh.
0: So it was very nice. Very highly recommend next year for you to go to the Hall of Fame Club, because I don't know how many more opportunities those of you out there are going to get.
1: If they play next year.
0: Yeah, well, at some point they'll put on the uniforms. But I was walking out and I was talking, I make small talk with everyone. I've had a couple. I'm happy to see everyone. So I'm talking to one of the ushers and I'm like, could they really miss it? They're really going to do it? Oh, it would take a miracle. was like, ah, that's not exactly what I would, the phrasing I would use. They might be miracle workers if that's the case. They are still 89.2%, so under 90% on ESPN to make the postseason. I still believe they're going to make the postseason. Even today, they asked me on PHL 17, how do you feel? I was like, I'm confident. I guess confident's the word.
2: You did television this morning.
0: I did.
2: Look at you, Ray.
0: I'm rolling, man.
3: Yeah.
2: Oh,
3: hey,
2: oh, you are.
0: I'm rolling.
2: I can't wait to see that crash a little bit later this afternoon.
0: It's not happening.
2: Oh, I bet.
0: I'm marathoning it. Tomorrow might be a problem, but today is not a problem. I was thinking about going down to the Temple game at 4 o'clock against Army at the Link.
2: That's right.
0: But it seems like we have business to take care of at 4 o'clock today, so I don't think I will. But there is that creeping feeling that I'm getting as we continue to talk through this. And maybe it is that looming crash for me, or it's the looming crash of this Phillies team. They've got Christopher Sanchez on the mound tonight. I asked for them to move up the pitching. I asked for this earlier this week. They moved up Painter to last night. They got a good performance out of Painter. They blew it. They have Sanchez tonight. We know the shaky waters we've seen with Christopher Sanchez, the ERA near 4 since that scoreless streak earlier this season. Then who tomorrow? Because if we wake up tomorrow and this team is not with a magic number of 1, I'll be honest with you. The panic meter's going to go off the charts for me.
2: Well, it should be. It's definitely registering right now. And looking up the saying, it's an unstoppable force meets an immovable object. I think Connor's dropped that before on these airwaves. I'm looking actually at the Diamondbacks and Padres series more than anything right now. Put the Phillies to the side because they could be helped out.
0: We need the Padres to be able to play for that fourth seed.
2: Who have won 6 straight series. But that's not to poo-poo what the Arizona Diamondbacks have done, now winning 6 straight. So this is... it's an interesting series to close up shop out there as far as that division is concerned here for Major League Baseball, and all games played on Sunday at 3 p.m. So hopefully the Padres can stay hot and handle business. But this is a Diamondbacks team that absolutely can go in there and have some success. So it's scary right now, man. It really is, because that's where my focus is. And that's a bad thing. My focus is more on the other teams than the Phillies, because I think I know what I'm going to get with the Phillies. This is a team that is completely sputtering, the check engine lights on, 1-for-16 with runners in scoring position, back-to-back nights, 2 runs. Like, it's just unacceptable, but this is the way that they're playing.
0: Can I give you one more focus?
2: Sure.
0: Today in Boston, before this nor'easter hits, they have a doubleheader of Cubs, Red Sox, starting at 1 o'clock, 1:05, the first pitch, 5:30, the second.
2: Cubs and Sox in the series, in the season. Yeah, together. That's pretty cool. All right.
0: Yeah, historical. You know.
2: Yeah.
0: Cubs go out to Fenway, the oldest ballpark. The Cubs have the second oldest ballpark. That was a question in Quizzo this week. I did Chicago trivia. Eagles,
2: ooh.
0: Bears.
2: Yeah. Give me one more. Give me one more from Chicago.
0: What is the Cloud Gate more commonly known as? The Cloud Gate sculpture.
3: Oh, that's the bean, brother.
2: Oh, the bean. Yeah, yeah, I would have had that.
3: Well, no, it's open. This is Jeopardy style. Ding, ding, ding.
0: Yeah, I could go down the whole list, but not right now.
2: Take it easy, Casey boy.
3: I gave you a layup for... you played a second game a day after you played the same game, all right? That was my on the tee for you.
2: It's called studying.
3: Now it's back
0: is
3: to the big
0: is that what it
3: leagues.
0: Is?
2: Look, it's unfortunate where we're at right now.
0: What
2: really
0: pharmacy
2: is.
0: Chain store was found in Chicago in 1901? Second largest pharmacy chain store in America.
2: Walgreens.
0: Great work by you.
2: Nice.
0: Now back to the Cubs Red Sox. 1 o'clock today, 5:30. The doubleheader. I need the Cubs. I need the Cubs and Padres to still be battling for that fourth seed by the time things end today. I need some pressure applied to the Padres. I need that to play out. At this point, to hell with any seed that's not the sixth seed. I just need those two teams playing out for the fourth seed. I just need the Padres playing the whole weekend. Whatever it takes for the Padres to have to play out the entire weekend. I sound scared. And you want to know why?
2: You should be.
0: I am a little scared.
2: We should all be scared. That's why I'm looking at this Padres-Diamondbacks series in a different light. Focusing on that a heck of a lot more than what we're going to get from this Phillies team. I got something else to add to this scary book.
0: Go ahead.
2: This horror film that we're watching here, if I could add an extra chapter.
0: Always.
2: Christopher Sanchez. What are your expectations for him tonight?
0: That's part of the reason why I'm scared. Especially because he's the... like, if you're the ace, you're supposed to be the stopper. This is the ultimate stopper spot here.
2: He's not an ace anymore. Not an ace at this point in time of this
0: season. He hasn't pitched like one over the last couple of months.
2: That's why I was yelling about earlier this week. I'm like, Wheeler's the ace.
0: Yeah.
2: Lizardo's hurt. There's
0: you
2: no question.
0: You might get Nola game one. We're burying the lead here. We're burying the lead. Let's just, you might get Nola game one. If they have to throw Zach Wheeler Sunday, That was what I asked for on Tuesday, as the one thing I wanted out of this homestand was not to see Zach Wheeler again in the regular season. I'm gearing up to prepare to watch Zach Wheeler on Sunday, and they make the playoffs. We'll allow you to have your moment Tuesday.
2: Oh, moment.
0: Yeah, you'll have your moment. It's kind of...
2: No.
0: It's no.
2: No.
0: It's you're backdooring this.
2: It doesn't matter.
0: You're backdooring this.
2: And people that are just tuning in, I said Aaron Nola should get to start game one against Chris Sale. I don't want to burn Zach Wheeler. Of course, Wheels goes out there, strikes out the first seven, changes my mind on all that. I was wrong. You start Wheeler in game one. However, the way it's shaken out, if Zach Wheeler has to pitch on Sunday to save the season, to get the Phillies to actually the postseason, then Aaron Nola will actually start game one in Atlanta on Tuesday. And I'll tell you right now, I will take that victory celebration for 4 hours. Not one, not two, not three. 4 hours at City Tap House, and Aaron Nola gets to start.
3: Just so we're clear, the victory celebration will be that he start in game one, not that the Phillies will win game one, because they won't.
0: The victory celebration will be Brace selfishly acknowledging that a take that didn't come to fruition was backdoored, and now Zach Wheeler, if we're going to see him in a series, in the wildcard series, has to pitch on short rest. That's what you're victory lapping.
2: Now, what will happen, boys, is turn off your notifications on Instagram, because I
0: still haven't accepted that collaboration.
2: We'll go at every one of you people that were just calling me a dope, an idiot, a moron, somebody trying to get clicks, trying to get views. Oh.
0: Rage baiting us.
2: I'm not a rage baiter, but I did learn a little bit about rage baiting. Seems like that's what people are focusing on these days. I'm not a rage baiter. I'm a good time, Ray.
0: Oh, yeah, I could say that.
2: Yeah.
0: Yeah, you're a good time.
2: That's what it's all about.
0: Yeah.
2: We like to have fun here.
0: This is not fun.
2: What?
0: The Phillies. I didn't have fun. I did have fun last
2: night.
0: No,
2: it's...
0: But I had fun after the game. I didn't have fun during the game. We were talking about that. The game was moving quick. Then Alvarado came in. Alvarado's got no... We haven't gone at Alvarado today at all.
3: Yeah,
0: it just kind of feels like it's the smaller problem of the bigger thing.
3: Yeah, he's one of the eight guys who can't throw out of the bullpen. Congratulations. Yeah. You get lost in the crowd of the guys who can't throw.
2: But McFarland can.
3: McFarland
0: manufactured some adversity for himself to overcome last night. It was pretty great.
2: He just got Acuna out in that moment. They win 3 of 4 against that series. Yeah, we're still in the same spot.
0: Well, the magic number's one.
3: Yeah, then they have one game to win.
2: That's a little different. You're right.
3: Who knew 7 straight fastballs was a dumb idea? Yeah.
0: To be fair, they take 3 of 4 that weekend. Right now, I am all-time old takes exposed with the way I would be talking about the Phillies after that series. They saved me. I mean, Atlanta's still in my mentions, but they saved me an avalanche of problems. So selfishly, I guess it didn't work out for me. We'll get the voice memos. We said if the Phillies were to miss the playoffs, fill in the blank. We'll get those coming up on the other side. In the 1 o'clock hour, Tim McManus joins us at 1. Talk about Eagles-Bears. We'll have the last week report. We'll get you ready for battle for Eagles-Bears because we got Sixers Media Day Monday. We'll be live there at 10 o'clock. Be sure to tune in then. And what else we got next week?
2: We are going to be out and about. But this weekend as well, Red October is almost here. You know what? We're ready. Sean Brace for Corona and 97.5 The Fanatic, getting you geared up for Phillies playoff baseball. I'm starting to believe, boys. I'm starting to get there. It's the Friday vibes. They're creeping in. You got 3 games. Get it done, Fightins. Let's go. However, tomorrow, September 26th, you can join the Fanatic Street Team at Super Value Beverage from noon to 2. Then on Sunday, September 27th, we're doing it again at the Goshen Beverage from noon to 2. Stop by. 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
5: Down three with under 2 minutes remaining in regulation, Eagles quarterback Jalen Hurts authored a 9-play, 65-yard drive in which he was poised, on time, and accurate. The game-winning touchdown went to wide receiver Darius Cooper, who demonstrated tremendous body control on the leaping grab along the back pylon. It was the second consecutive week that Hurts willed the Eagles to victory. The changes along the offensive line entailed second-year pro Drew Kendall playing his natural position at center, with Cam Jurgens moving over to left guard. I thought Kendall fared pretty well in his first start in a meaningful game, and he'll continue to grow with more time on task. As for Darius Cooper, the second-year pro is emblematic of the Eagles' culture under head coach Nick Sirianni. He dazzled in training camp, and with only so many targets and snaps to go around, embraced a role on special teams where he's been a ringer. Cooper exemplifies the notion that when you work hard and prepare, good things tend to follow. I'm Andrew DiCecco with this Birds update on 97.5 The Fanatic.

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16: Sean, at what age does a man just become obsessed with the radar?
17: Well, it didn't happen to me overnight. It happened to me because of a job that I had, and that's when I became obsessed with the Doppler. So I was working on a golf course, and when you work on a golf course, when you work outside, you live and die with the Doppler. The Doppler is the key to life.
16: Yeah, I just noticed. I saw my parents at the game last night. It was nice to see them. My dad obviously fixated on this nor'easter coming up, and it's just I don't know at what age have you reached that age yet, Connor?
18: I've always been a weather guy, so I do like the Doppler.
16: Gotcha.
18: But I feel like I can't go to the level of Sean being a Doppler. It's like a diehard sports fan versus someone who watches the games.
17: Yeah,
18: I'm not seeing the all 22 Doppler. I'm watching the Doppler with a beer and kind of like side eye.
17: You know, I got my boxes. I love my box.
16: Right.
17: I will throw the Weather Channel sometimes on one of those boxes.
16: You just like watching.
17: Yeah.
16: Because we're watching the weather this weekend. I just saw, Mark Topkin saying MLB still discussing weather-related schedule changes with teams such as potentially moving Cubs-Red Sox game to Tropicana Field this weekend.
19: Ooh.
16: We'll make announcements when all in place. Red Sox players showed up to Fenway today with their luggage. So the Red Sox potentially getting out of town before the weather because they're doing a doubleheader up there. The Cubs, obviously, in the wild card race with the Phillies. They've clinched. The Phillies have not. There's going to be weather this week. Well, there's always weather. There's going to be rain this weekend in the area. I'm curious what that does for the Phillies. And I saw a great suggestion by Mike Chiodo on the old Bird app. Move the Phillies out of CBP. Let's make this a road game. Let's just take us all out of it. Let's just move the Phillies somewhere else for the weekend.
17: It does stink because weather is going to be a huge factor on both Saturday and Sunday. So I can imagine we're going to see some delays and all that fun nonsense that comes with bad weather.
16: Imagine the Phillies needing Sunday, have Zach Wheeler on the mound, and the game gets delayed at some point, and Zach Wheeler comes off the mound, and they have to go to that bullpen to get to...
17: Yeesh.
16: These are the scenarios I think about now that we're sitting here.
17: Yeah. No, rightfully so.
16: What are the people in the text line thinking? Davis Honda text line, 610-632-0975. Your voice memos, what do we got?
20: You always hear about curses in baseball. The Bambino, Black Sox, Billy Goat, even here in Philadelphia with the William Penn. This team can't hit. They can't hit. In 2022, we cut a guy with 999 hits. And I think we should sign him for the weekend, Didi Gregorius. We sign him for the weekend so that he gets a shot at getting 1,000 hits. I mean, you're going to get the same production out of shortstop as you're going to get otherwise from the other guy. You know, so, you know, give it a shot. You know, he gets that hit. We go into the playoffs, and we got good juju. Obviously, I'm just kidding.
17: Wow. I was following you there. Oh, you guys are leaving. Well, right now, Didi is actually performing in the Union Laguna League of the Mexican Baseball League. And you can get him. He's, I would imagine, available for the cheap. He probably is better shortstop defensively than Trey. Hell, he might even be a better option than Trey Turner right now as we speak, as you both were trying to leave.
16: I'm glad there was a just kidding at the end of that.
17: That's
16: where we're at.
18: We're doing the curse of Didi Gregorius.
16: The curse of Didi Gregorius. That's where we're at, people. I can't even say anything beyond that's just where we're at. What a sad, pathetic state of affairs that thought even crossed someone's mind that this is where we're going.
17: 11 years.
16: This is the reality. The Phillies are cursed because of Didi Gregorius. I thought we were going to do the Harry the K's curse. You went Didi Gregorius on me.
17: 257 average.
16: What's next, the Whit Merrifield curse? What else we got on the Davis Honda text line?
21: Hey guys, Derek checking in from over here at Three Bala. I'm a glass half full person when it comes to my sports teams for the most part, but the last few weeks of Phillies baseball, it's just been unwatchable outside of a few good performances from the pitching staff. I'm so down on the Phillies, but the one thing we have to look forward to on Monday, there's a new king in town, and his name is LeBron James.
16: Oh, it's about damn time.
22: It's about damn time.
16: We're going to be great on Monday. So the original point there, that is one thing that I really hate about what the Phillies have done to me. This is a new program. We've been on the air about a month now. This is show, even though I forgot to update the number today on the sheet, it showed like, what, 28, 29 of us all being together?
17: Okay.
16: There's a very, I feel like I've portrayed a very negative persona over the first 29. I'm not a very negative guy. It's simply what the Phillies have done to me.
17: Mm-hmm.
16: They have put me in this position where I just feel so beaten down talking about them. I'm sick, really.
17: Yeah, I think Derek just said it right. Like, I don't think he's wrong on anything he said. It's been a tough watch. Now, unfortunately, I took the bait in that first game against the Brewers and extrapolated the data, and I thought that they would actually play a little bit better over the next two games. But, man, this team has been down in the dumps all month long, and shame on me for thinking anything would be different here. Now, they have three games in front of them. Is it still shame on me if I think anything is going to change? Are we locked in that this team is still going to be 1-for-12 with runners in scoring position, and everyone's going to go up there trying to be the showman, try to hit the long ball? Or is there anybody in here right now, the three of us, that says Christopher Sanchez gets the job done tonight?
16: Seven innings. One run. The offense doesn't score a run, they lose 1-0.
17: Ew.
16: Sorry.
18: Seen it before.
17: That might be, I'm not going to make that joke, but that would be bad. That would be, yeah, that would be a rough.
1: This is bad.
17: Rough evening.
1: This is very, very bad.
16: Yep, that's, I mean, that's the reality we're kind of living in right now. I think every single one of us, I don't know every single one of us. I don't like speaking for people. Me, it's just like, how can this get worse? Well, I could see how this could get worse. We could talk about, we could get here Monday and the season could be over.
18: The real joke of this whole thing is the Phillies had a potential out, which would be Eagles football on Sunday as they collapse and miss the playoffs. And they don't even get that coverage. Like, the Birds play Monday night. There will be no protection for the Philadelphia Phillies if this does not happen.
16: The saddest thing about all of it is that if we get to Sunday where they are in that position, I'm probably going to go.
17: Go where?
16: To the game.
17: Oh.
16: I'll probably rearrange my Sunday to be down there.
17: Okay.
16: Be the sad. It's a sad state of affairs, but I think I might just do one last stand.
18: I'll go with you on one occasion. Black suits.
16: Ooh. I've worn a suit to a Phillies game before. Did you know this?
18: I did not know that.
16: Yes, I went formal back freshman year. I went to a formal with a girl from LaSalle, and I knew at that time it was my college roommate and his then girlfriend. It was her friend. So we go to the formal. We get there. She had had quite a bit to drink, and we were young, you know. So then she goes to try and get a drink from the bar when you're not of that age.
17: Mm-hmm.
16: She got thrown out of her formal 5 minutes into her formal.
17: Ooh.
16: Yeah, not great. So I'm sitting there like, I know no one here. She's going back to the South with her friend. I have a ticket to the game tonight because I got the spring ballpark pass. Why not? The game had been delayed. I was like, I'll go down there. So I showed up to the game in a suit. Pretty great. Pictures were great. The crowd was sparse that night. Rain delay. So I stood out. Not as much as I did in the Kings Road in Center City yesterday, but I certainly stood out. Coming up, we're going to talk to a man who always stands out in his coverage
17: Let's go.
16: The Philadelphia Eagles. Tim McManus, there is a football game to be had this weekend. What does Tim McManus see as Zach Ertz's role in this offense? What does he think about this Eagles defense getting a second chance at this Bears rushing attack after last season? And plenty more. That's next here on Brace and Dunn.
17: But first, Sean Brace here for DraftKings Sportsbook. Listen up if you want winners. The football season's heating up. 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DraftKings Sportsbook, the number one sportsbook for live action. Now, the game can change in an instant, so if you don't get your wager in before kickoff, of course, make sure you have the DraftKings app downloaded, especially you new users. I got a promo code especially for you. However, here's two plays that I'm looking at this weekend. Of course, Monday Night Football Eagles, we'll break that one down a little bit later, but I'm loving Dontavian Wicks. The Bears cornerback struggle on the outside receiver, so look at Tay Wicks to find the end zone at plus 300. And how about Terrence Ferguson for the L.A. Rams, plus 215. Not looking likely that Puka Nacua will be suiting up this weekend. 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
18: 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And Phillies playoff fun. Limes in, play ball. Phillies, it wasn't fun last night for them. They lost to the Brewers 5-1, four hits for the offense. They are now in the third wild card spot, and with the Cubs and Padres clinching, Diamondbacks are just two back of the Phillies. Rays, Phillies tonight at 6:40, Christopher Sanchez versus Freddie Peralta. Eagles had eight players on the injury report yesterday, including Devontae Smith and all three running backs. We'll keep you updated. 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
16: They're going to play a football game in a couple days. If the baseball team would quit being so miserable, we could get to it.
17: Have you guys looked at the world of Survivor Pool? I know Timmy McManus is going to join us. We're going to talk some birds and eat birds and bears.
16: I keep getting a notification from the pool that submit your pick. I have not yet.
17: Connor, do you have a week 3 Survivor Pool play that is guaranteed a winner? No ATS, just pick me a winner, baby.
16: I believe he's talking to Tim McManus right now.
17: Oh, sorry.
16: I don't like this slate.
17: Oh, nice.
16: I don't like this slate at all.
17: Give me your Survivor Pool winner.
18: I would go with I had it yesterday. You told me yesterday. I wrote it down and I lost it.
16: Seahawks?
17: Doesn't really jump off the page at you.
16: They're on the road.
18: Right. Sure, let's go with Seattle.
16: Jim?
17: Yeah.
16: This doesn't look great.
17: No, there's some tough games out there. I was looking at the Niners. They got the Cardinals. Now, Bosa's hurt, so that's...
18: Oh, that was my pick, was, 49ers.
17: Was it?
18: Yes.
17: Hop on board.
16: Cardinals?
17: Arizona. Mm-hmm. And it's 8.5 points.
16: I heard the Cardinals are putting it all together this year.
18: You could just go Chiefs and just go whoever plays the Dolphins.
17: The Chiefs, you're right.
16: You does kind of feel like the pick there.
17: Here's the sleeper. You ready? I would never say it from a Survivor Pool, but give me Minnesota over Tampa on the road. Point and a half favorite. I like many. Putting it together.
16: You could try and survive with that. I'm staying far away from that one.
17: I would never say Survivor Pool, but.
16: Okay.
17: And they're favored, so it's not really saying much, but I like that.
16: That's fine.
17: Yeah.
16: We'll see what Tim McManus. Does Tim McManus have the Eagles as the Survivor Pool pick this week? Does he think they're going to win? We will get to that with him in a second. But first, Tim McManus from ESPN joins us now. Tim, how are you?
23: I'm doing really well. I got to start with a confession. Uh-oh. When it comes to my coffee consumption. I've long been a flat lid guy.
16: Well, he's not flawless, guys. We thought Tim was a perfect man. As it turns out, he's not.
17: So you have two options. You got the dome with the small hole, and then you got your flat lid with the pull tab. You could tuck it. Why? Why do you prefer the flat lid?
23: So in recent, like the last maybe year, I've gone to the dome. But for years and years, I was the flat lid guy. And I was trying to think back to why I was a flat lid guy. And the reason was, I think, Sean, is because the hole in the dome was too small.
17: Oh.
23: So I couldn't get like a lot of coffee going. And then there was also like air coming in there with it. So it was an adjustment period for me. But as a long flat lid guy, Sean,
17: yes,
23: I saw what you did to that thing. What did you take a hammer to that thing?
17: I'm telling you, there was no place to tuck the tab. This thing was like, it had a defect. It wasn't me. It was not a user error. I promise you. That thing was beat up.
23: You mangled that thing. You mangled it.
0: While we're at it, Tim, if you saw three cheesesteaks and a pizza sitting on your front stoop, are you bringing them inside and eating them?
23: A little suspect.
0: Yeah. Everyone thinks I'm getting poisoned. I don't get it. I'm not important enough to be poisoned, Tim. They're not poisoning me.
17: Depends what
23: you're a very important man, Ray Dunn.
17: Those are good cheesesteaks. So normally I would side with you on that one, Timmy, but man, I don't know if I could turn down a warm Del Rossi's cheesesteak just sitting on my stoop.
0: Yeah, you couldn't. It's fantastic. It was great. Speaking of important men, let's get to Zach Ertz and his role in this offense. What is realistic to expect in week one of Zach Ertz being back with the Philadelphia Eagles?
23: It was really interesting talking with him yesterday. He reiterated the fact that he hasn't been playing football in 9.5 months, and he's doing a crash course on this offense. And the way that he put it is he's teaching himself. He's like, the coaches are all focused on, you know, installing this game plan. So it's basically Ertz learning all this stuff by himself on the fly. And he also said, you know, you have to get in football shape still. So to expect this huge role for Ertz, I think, would be, you know, probably not in the realm of possibility, but for him to be on the field and like some money downs, third downs, red zone, like I could see that. If he ends up somewhere in the 20s with his snaps, that wouldn't be a huge surprise to me. I feel like they need him in some of those situations. They don't have a pass catching tight end other than him healthy on the roster right now. So I do think he gets out there, and I do feel like he's you know, he's going to be in there in some high leverage situations.
0: Being on the field in high leverage situations, also the reality for Jonathan Greenard this week, or is that too much too soon?
23: It's going to be a slow build for Greenard. Listening to Fangio's basically saying, yeah, there was a lot of weeks when he was going through the rehab that he wasn't able to even do conditioning. So this is a ramp up. And every time we talk to Greenard, he talks about how close he is. And I do believe that it's either this game or next game that he is in there playing. But I think, you know, it's going to be on a pitch count to start. It has to be. He's got to build up as he comes off of this pec injury.
0: So did he not go on injured reserve because of the how high leverage these two week three, week four games? Is that the thinking here? Because if it's going to be a small role and the way they've, you know, kind of juggled this roster, four quarterbacks having the open roster spot, like they could have put him on injured reserve. Why do you think they didn't?
23: Well, basically, if you can have him for any kind of snaps for a week or two, that's better than not having him. I think that's basically the general thinking here. Is, I mean, it doesn't mean that he can't make an impact in whatever reps he ends up getting. And that's really the hint. I mean, if they thought that he wasn't going to come back until after week four, then they would have put him in there. But the timeline obviously is within that. So maybe it's Monday night, maybe it's the Rams game, but he's going to get in there and start getting his feet wet here soon. And that's what you need. You need him to start getting some time on task here.
17: I guess let's talk about the Chicago Bears quarterback situation. Now, Tim, this was brought to our attention multiple times from Chicago media members that Case Keenum has a perfect 3-0 record versus Fangio coach defenses. He completed 59 of 83 passes, 528 passing yards, 3 touchdowns, no interceptions. It's been a little while though since he's played. It's been 3 years since he started a game. He's 38. He could sling it. Ideally, I like Vic in this spot, especially with the cornerbacks. This has got to be the week that they get that first interception, correct? Is that what we're seeing? A good performance, a better performance from the defense this weekend in your mind?
23: The way that Fangio put it is we're due when it comes to the takeaways. You know, they're one of three teams that doesn't have one to this point. Uncharacteristic. If you look at the last 2 years under Fangio, you know, they're right up there with most turnovers generated. And so, yeah, you would assume that they're due at some point. And also, even though Sirianni said we don't do the whole revenge thing, this last game that they played against the Bears in November is one that has sat with them, I think, for a long time. Usually Sirianni teams don't get manhandled. Usually Fangio teams don't get manhandled. It was a bit of an undressing. I was just going back and watching some of that game right before I came on with you guys. One thing that stood out immediately is Jalen Carter. If you remember, he had the two shoulder issue going on, and he was just getting pushed clear out of the way. You hope that he's back to more form where he can hold up. or even if he is getting attacked with double teams, that he's able to hang up in space. And speaking with Jordan Davis yesterday, he basically said that it's been a tough week because they've had to watch this film, but also an enlightening one because some of the schematic things that they saw last year actually showed up in the Eagles scheme this year in terms of the run. So they've been working against it in some form or fashion throughout the course of the summer. So yeah, I think there's a bit of not only are they going up against a third stringer, but I think that there's a pride thing happening here too, where it's like, you can't go up against the Bears and let them just boss you around for a second straight game.

0: line. You made a decision to switch two positions last week, and it looked like it. You're talking about Cam Jurgens playing left guard for the first time in the NFL, and I can't accentuate this point enough. They had zero reps during the summer with that look. And you knew that Landon Dickerson was kind of hanging on by a thread physically. Why were you not repping the look that was like the next one in if Dickerson went out, which seemed probable? I still don't get that. And you could tell by Mailata and Jurgens, the way that they were playing next to one another, that they hadn't done it before. They're having problems passing off stunts, things like that. I expect the Bears defensive front to test them in that kind of way. But that's really where it starts, man. I mean, you gotta start having better cohesion up front. Saquon Barkley was a limited participant with that stinger, and you saw the other two guys were both non-participants in yesterday's practice. Tank Bigsby and Will Shipley both sidelined, so they come in a bit dinged up. But it's right to point that out. Like you gotta win on the trenches in both sides here, and that includes on the offensive front to get that ground game going. Because honestly, Hurts has been bailing them out. They've been in third and long way too much so far through two games.
1: You're right about that. And you were right about your prediction as far as the point total was concerned. You were spot on with that last week. Nice work there, Timmy. And also, you were right about your Darius Cooper thought. And I asked you about Mekhi Lemon, get him involved. And you actually said you would look at Darius Cooper getting more involved just because of the size, the build, helping out blocking in the run game. And then what does he do? Makes that touchdown catch in the end zone for his first one. Great story. The expectation moving forward. Now here we are, week three. I still want to say that I think it's important to get Mekhi Lemon going. But I see what you were saying, and you were spot on because this guy has a good build, and if he can go out there and make plays. But what is your thoughts as far as this week against the Bears? Do we see a little bit more of Darius Cooper? Has he earned that in your mind?
0: Yeah, I think, Sean, you're right. Like you need to get Lemon developed. So he's got to be on the field. It just can't be at the cost of your offense or your team. And so Lemon had some nice moments, a key reception. That's good. You hope that he builds off of that. But I think that during the course of training camp, Cooper showed that he was further along as a receiver, like an all-around receiver, especially talking about somebody that can do the dirty work. And it's really important that he's also able to show that he can get it done receiving wise. Otherwise, he comes on the field, then all of a sudden the opponents thinking, okay, they're running the ball here because they have somebody who's going to be able to be more physical in the perimeter. The fact that Cooper was able to do that, not only do that, but have like the moment in the game, back of the end zone, elevating, pulling that bad boy in. I mean, that's a very encouraging sign for Cooper. And yeah, I think that he deserves a growing role. He showed that, man. He's coming out of nowhere twice now in as many years to show that he belongs.
1: As far as your breakdown and you watching, the practices and hearing what they're saying, do you think Darius Cooper could be? I'm, getting selfish here. It's plus 1,200 anytime touchdown. Will he be involved in the red zone? Do you think that we could see another Darius Cooper touchdown this week versus the Bears?
0: Oh, maybe Zach Ertz steals that thunder, Sean.
2: Ooh, thank you. Thank you.
0: You gotta throw Ertz into the equation here now. And even in that situation, Cooper wasn't the primary. He was supposed to basically just be a pick for Devontae Smith. But credit to Sean Mannion and the way that he designed that play. Devontae comes in motion. Two guys on the edge think that they both should be guarding him. They both go with Devontae, even though he fell to the ground, and there's Cooper in the back of the end zone. So he's going to have opportunities, but it's not like, he's coming on as this guy that they need to design plays for. That's still the primary guys. It's going to be Devontae Smith and Dontavian Wicks as far as the receivers go.
2: Oh, thank you so much, Tim McManus. I needed that because not just Sean Brace, and Sean wasn't the one that was most over the top. I had a couple buddies hit me up. We were talking Tuesday about Zach Ertz being back. I was like, and I'm taking a touchdown on Monday night. And I got, yo, dude, you got to relax. Like, this guy's, his age, the injury. I didn't feel crazy. Well, I felt crazy in the moment. Now I don't feel crazy. You made me feel better there, Tim. I appreciate you for that.
0: Anything I can do for you, Ray, is good. And, Ertz has always been built, in my mind, to be somebody who can produce even in the latter stages of his career. His idol, Jason Witten, the reason that Witten was able to have a long career is because he was a technician. He had the intelligence to know where to be and where to fit, and he had the you know, the precision in his route running to be able to execute that. And I feel the same way about Ertz. I mean, he can't be coming off

0: of this ACL and look like amazing, and you can't play him for 50 snaps. But, you know, if he's going head up against a linebacker or a safety, do I trust him to know how to wiggle himself open and get a key reception? I do.
1: All right, prediction time for you. I'm going to give you a two-parter here. Do the Eagles win the game? And on Tuesday, are we talking about the Eagles winning the game into a Phillies postseason game, or are we just talking about the Eagles winning the game and a season that's gone by for the Phils?
0: This is getting a little hairy, watching these Phils night in and night out. You know, the McManus household is on pins and needles. Yeah, I think the Eagles get to win. If just total transparency, if Caleb Williams was in this game, I would have picked the Bears. But he's not. You know, they got the third string, Case Keenum. And I think that they can take care of business. Like a 3 or 4 point win is what I would think for the Eagles. And yes, I do believe that the Phils, I don't know if they're going to back their way in or what it is, but they'll find a way to get into that postseason dance.
1: Oh, thank goodness. Well, that makes me feel better. Not just the Ertz touchdown, not just the Eagles win, but Tim believes that come Tuesday, we're talking about Phillies baseball. Tim McManus of ESPN, we appreciate you joining us, and we'll talk to you again soon.
0: Gentlemen, always good to talk to you. Have a good weekend.
2: You the man, Timmy.
1: Tim McManus. We found his flaw. He's a flat litter.
2: Flat litter.
1: I can't believe there are flat litters amongst us in 2026. And I can't believe that Tim McManus is one of them.
3: I mean, if Tim's one of them, I think that might win the argument. He might be number one most trusted source on just about anything.
1: I'm taking his sports knowledge. He's now been ducked points outside.
2: That's great.
1: Eagles, his Phillies optimism was much needed today. The flat lid thing hurt.
2: We do have some breaking news from the world of the 76ers, if you wouldn't mind us share right now. And as this is for
1: worth the sounder?
2: No, this is pretty cool, though, for the fans, because we know that the almighty dollar controls all. And times are tough, and especially those single-day tickets or single-game tickets. However, the 76ers just announced 2026-27 season with expanded blue-white scrimmage presented by Body Armor. It's going down on October 3rd at noon at Xfinity Mobile Arena. $10 tickets. 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But $10 to see that scrimmage, I think that'd be pretty cool.
1: That would be pretty cool. Anyone ruled out due to load management?
2: Already, Ray.
1: Come on.
2: Already.
1: Come on. It's left there on a platter. Come on.
4: You're broke, Ray.
2: Already.
1: Sorry. It was right there.
2: Can we just get through preseason without our load management? No,
1: I think they're going to be load managed with the producers.
2: Yeah, it's the you're right about that. It's the reality, and it's going to be the fun part of seeing how this one's going to shake out. Where do you want to go? You want to stay on the Eagles or you want to go to Sixers?
1: Well, can we keep with that for a second?
2: Yeah.
1: Because that's awesome. We should be down there.
2: Yeah, I agree.
1: I'm just already advocating. October 3rd, that's a Saturday.
2: Yep.
1: It is the rehearsal dinner for my buddy's wedding that afternoon, but I think I could make it for like a pregame type setup.
2: I could tell you how weddings go. You'll be good. You don't need to be there.
3: That's my birthday, so I'm going to tap on that one.
1: Okay.
3: Yeah.
1: Well, I'm okay doing lead up coverage to it.
2: Okay.
1: You know, I just got to be down in AC.
2: Anyways.
1: Got to check into the
2: That's
1: hotel.
2: Pretty cool for the people. That's pretty cool for the people.
1: Yeah, it is great, but we should be down there.
2: I agree. Now, my 76ers point, if I could just pull it back up out of my brain, the thing that we were saying last night about this team, and you're going to have to...
1: promo what you're doing last night, too, because it's great. You guys did two of those this week.
2: Yeah. Look, Sam Ostry and Sean Bernard, who's now a 97.5 The Fanatic employee, member of the team, and we're going to be doing a lot of 76ers coverage. We're live on The Fanatic YouTube. All your famous favorite YouTube chatters that you hear daily were there joining us. And the conversation is hot and heavy because the reality is this, it's here. And on Monday, he will be announced, and man, we are hitting the gas pedal. So we'll be doing a lot of post-game stuff. I know the on-air, you're going to get a ton, D-line them, all that. I have no idea what's happening, so I'm not going to speak on that. But I know from our standpoint, we're going to be all over the 76ers this year. What an exciting time, man. But, you know, look, we were talking about how this team's going to shake out and what they're going to have to figure out. And there's going to be guys that take nights off. And one of the things that hit me more than anything was that top 100 list where Tyrese Maxey was put at 11. We talked about that yesterday. And the reason why you would put him that high, if you were to rank all of these Philadelphia 76ers, is because you believe he will take that step up to get that. We're talking about a top 10 player in the NBA and Tyrese Maxey. It's crazy. But the fact that Joel Embiid's probably going to get 20-plus nights off. The fact that LeBron's probably going to miss 10 to 15 games, minimum. So we're trying to set that up. But here's the rub. This is where I wanted to go with it. Because in the big picture, yes, that makes logical sense. But is there's a chance. Give me the percentage chance that this team is dominant. This team goes out there and bullies opponents. This team goes out there night in, night out. I'm not talking about Golden State Warrior 8 losses.
1: I was going to say, what are you trying to get me to 70?
2: No.
1: Get me to 60?
2: Okay.
1: 56?
2: 57?
1: I could see 56 wins.
2: Okay.
1: I was going to say 30% chance on that one. I think it's a lesser possibility. We're going to end up doing, and I know people hate this.
2: Are we going wins and losses?
1: Dude, I would love to do wins and losses.
2: I don't know if we can do that.
1: Actually,
2: I don't know if we can do that on air, though.
3: It's only 82 games.
1: All right, guys.
3: We got 4 hours.
1: We don't have anything to talk about, too, so let's go.
2: If the Phillies miss the playoffs, then we will roll out the 82 wins and losses.
3: All right. Phillies wins and losses is easy. L, yeah, season over. Up.
1: All right, so New York opening night, that's obviously a W.
2: You got them winning that game.
1: I got to win that one. Cleveland at home, obviously a W. Letdown spot against the Bucks, that's a loss.
2: Oh, Tyler Hero scare you?
1: Yeah. But the next night, they play everyone against the Pistons. They win that one. So they're 3-1. Then they got the Pacers, W. Knicks again, W. Yeah, I think they could get to 60. Now, I think we're going to do the conversation about how important the postseason is and prioritizing the postseason a lot. I know we are. I think that the people that expect this is all just going to gel and they're going to be dominant off the rip. Not so fast, my friend.
2: Yeah, but I'm not willing. I'm not ready to as I sit here and tell you that Joel Embiid's going to miss 20 games. Right. As I sit here and tell you LeBron's probably going to miss 15 games.
1: It's important to gel.
2: And it is very important to gel. Chemistry, you have to have it. I think that's more important than anything. But regardless, I still want to say, like, wait a minute, Sean. There is a chance that these guys realize this is pretty damn cool. We are unbelievable. We're the most talented roster in the NBA. They are the most talented roster in the NBA. Tell me one that's better as far as talent is concerned. You can make the case that the Oklahoma City Thunder are better. I get it. They gel. They know each other. However, and they're dominant. And they gel. They know where everybody is. And those nights that you don't have a Joel Embiid, you still got Jaylen Brown. You still got VJ Edgecombe. You still got Tyrese Maxey, who's considered a top 10 player in the freaking league. It's unbelievable right now.
1: And we get to hang out with them Monday. Sixers Media Day. Live. Brace and Dunn. 10 a.m. on Monday. Woo! Almost doesn't feel real, to be honest with you. We were there last year. This year, we're going to be at the center of the sports universe.
2: Literally.
1: Just think about who's going to be there. I don't know who's going to be there. I mean, outside the Sixers, I know the Sixers are going to be there.
2: You think Stephen A is going to be there?
1: I hope. I'd love to see. I don't know. He's got the weird beef with LeBron.
2: Oh,
1: he had the beef with Jaylen Brown.
2: Yeah.
1: I don't know. Stephen A, welcome.
2: No, he won't
1: at
2: be
1: Sixers
2: there.
1: Media.
3: I can see Wendy rolling in.
2: Yeah, Wendy will be there.
1: Wendy. That'll be the one.
3: I didn't mean to say rolling. We appreciate you, Brian. Oh.
1: Dude, I didn't even think about that. Ah, come on, man.
3: I said I didn't mean to say it.
1: Yeah, you didn't even have to give us the insinuation. I didn't.
3: Well, it's too funny not to follow that up with that.
2: But wow.
1: So here's the thing. LeBron sitting down with us would be really cool. And I think, you know, we'd all be attempting to act normal. Wendy sits down next to me, I might lose my mind. You know, I might not. You will have to, you know, keep me under control there. I'm a Wendy guy. I'm pro Wendy.
2: How do you not like Wendy?
1: I don't know.
2: Yeah, he's
1: the guy gets it. He just gets it.
2: Dave McMenamin will be there. Malik Andrews probably be there. Will Perk be there?
1: Oh, I need Big Perk. NBA countdown? Or I keep calling NBA countdown. It's NBA today.
2: I promise you this. We're going to be, it's going to be a crazy 4 hours.
1: Oh, I can't wait. All right. That's next week. We have to look back at the last week. The best of the worst. The NBA has its last 2-minute report. We have the last week report, and it's a loaded one today. A lot of things were said this week, and none of them will be in context. That's coming up next here on Brace and Dunn.
3: I'm Connor Thomas, and here are the top stories in Philadelphia. The Phillies lost to the Brewers 5-1 last night. 4 hits for the offense. Jose Alvarado had 3 earned in relief. The Padres and Cubs have both clinched playoff spots, so it's just the Diamondbacks and the Phillies fighting for the final spot. Arizona, two back of the Phillies, three games to play. Phils take on the Rays tonight at 6:40. Christopher Sanchez versus Freddie Peralta. Eagles had eight players on the injury report yesterday, including Devontae Smith and all three running backs. Something to keep an eye on ahead of Eagles-Bears Monday night. 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

0: 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Call 610-831-AIR. This segment, I think going into the show, is what I was probably most excited about. I mean, obviously, you know, the opportunity working with you guys, things that you would say to someone that was interviewing you. But let's all be honest with ourselves. This is what I was looking forward to.
1: Well, it's evolving and it's getting better every single week. And I think the reason why is the maestro himself. I think Connor has taken the baton and ran with this one. So I'm excited. And yeah, by the time the end of the week rolls around, I can't even tell you what I was saying on Monday. So looking forward to it as always.
0: I can't wait for it. Let's get to the last week report.
2: After further review, we have some explaining to do.
3: Every week, Brayson Dunn says a lot of things. Some good, some bad, some that should never have made the air.
1: Yeah, about right.
3: So, just like the NBA reviews the final 2 minutes, we're reviewing the tape. The evidence has been submitted. The clips have been reviewed. This is the Brayson Dunn Last Week Report.
4: Oh, boys, there were so many places to go with this one. You brought up, Sean, you don't know what you even said Monday. Well, let's start with Monday. A couple of things from earlier in the week. You were fired up about quarterbacks this week. Maybe too fired up.
1: Gagging on Mahomes all night long.
0: Oh, were you?
1: Well, that was Collins, right?
0: Oh.
1: Now, here's a guy. He loves him some Patty Mahomes. Who doesn't? But, yeah, I can appreciate it. I don't have to gag all over the place.
4: Oh, really? Because you were, it wasn't just Mahomes. It was also Matt Stafford.
1: Stafford is incredible, though. He was putting it in places that, you know.
0: That, you know. No, I don't know, Sean. Please tell me.
4: Elaborate.
1: Yeah. Just tight, tight holes, man. Finding it. Throwing it in there. Just placing it.
4: One more time. Not necessary.
0: Oh, my God. Did you do it in reverse?
4: That was a good reverse.
0: That was a good reverse.
4: It's pretty darn good.
1: I was ready for you.
4: All right, we've got like three more for next week in the segment already. Let's move on.
0: Multiple docs is a good thing.
4: Is it right?
0: What'd I say? Multiple docs is a good thing.
1: Multiple boxes? Good thing, yes.
0: Yeah.
1: You know,
0: I think multiple boxes, like, yeah.
1: Football season,
0: quad
1: Sunday
0: box,
1: Sunday
0: Octobox.
1: Ticket. Oh, Octobox. Who doesn't love 8 boxes?
0: Septabox?
1: What's that?
0: I don't know.
4: The sept would be
0: seven.
4: 7.
1: Oh. My mind went to Septa, Southeastern. Transportation, yeah.
0: Southeastern what?
1: Southeastern Transportation.
4: There's a P in there.
0: There's a P in there.
1: Oh, Southeastern. What does the SEPTA stand for? I forget.
4: Pennsylvania, brother. It's the state we live in.
1: You threw me
4: off.
1: I'm
4: an absolute dummy.
1: Yeah, I'm a dummy.
4: Things are going great. This is why this segment gets so much good material, like this.
1: I want to see some punching of the balls. Absolutely. Oh, good God.
0: Hey, turnovers. They need to force turnovers.
1: Yes.
0: They need to force turnovers, I think.
1: I hope.
4: This one, you're going to have to explain how in the world, because with context, I don't know if this makes sense.
1: Feed me as many boxes as possible.
0: Yes. That's the Octobox.
1: Yeah.
0: The Quad Box.
1: Like I
0: said, Septabox.
1: All about the four box way of going about it on YouTube. That's why I bought the 85-incher, boys. Yeah, my legs have fallen asleep on the toilet.
4: Yeah.
1: Look, I'm not the only one that has had that happen before, and that means you're reading a good article, or you're arguing with people on Instagram, or
0: I would take the latter more than the former.
1: Or you had a long night the night before, and you ate a lot. That's what it was. Oh, that's what it was. Yes, I ate a lot the night before, and therefore, yeah, all right, moving on. Yeah.
4: I love that you just talk yourself into the memories of why you
0: said
4: these things. This is great. Just let it roll. But everybody's got a hole.
1: They do.
0: True.
4: It's factual.
0: True.
4: I think.
1: Actually, yeah. Everybody's got at least minimum 2 holes, right?
4: I was talking about the hole in knowledge of people not knowing who Weezer is.
1: Ears. Oh, you got ear holes, too. Nose holes. All right, so way more than
4: yeah, I'll take the
0: you
4: over.
0: Only have 2. Go ahead, keep moving.
1: I just whipped you off. You see that? I did. So I was having, my had 3 fingers up, and I went 1, 2, and then I was like, oh, look at that, Ray. I just whipped you off. You see that? I never ripped him off. I'm like mean out of spite. It was just by chance.
0: I'd say flipped him off.
1: Whip. I'm a whip guy.
4: I've never heard. Yeah, I've already heard the flip.
1: Watch me whip. Watch me nay nay.
4: Yeah, it's something different.
1: I think I've argued about this before. Yeah, whip.
0: No, it's flip.
1: It is flip.
0: It's
1: flip. Yeah. I'm a whipper.
0: That wasn't even recorded. That was just what happens in the segment. Go ahead. What do we got?
1: As long as it's wrapped, we're good here.
0: It's true.
1: You should. If you're not a married individual, Got to take care of yourself, especially these days. You don't know what's out there.
0: Much like the Eagles' offensive line, protection's important.
1: Yes.
0: Protection's important.
4: Very much so. What else was important this week was a conversation we had about coffee cup lids that was very much overstated. You heard the full thing in Wine of the Week, but you also might have had some out-of-context drops there, Shawnee.
0: We've long established we're pro-dome.
4: Oh, that was Ray there, pro-dome, huh?
0: this program's pro-dome. We've been very clear about that when it comes to the coffee
1: cup. You got to love domes. Come on, man.
0: Look at the hole. Look at the size of the hole, Ray.
1: Yeah, Ray, that was a big hole in that lid.
0: That was mangled by you.
1: But honestly, it was what it needed to be done because there was no place to stuck the tab, to put the tab. Normally, there's a little like crevice, a little canyon that you could push the tab into and it stays. There was no tab.
0: I don't buy it.
1: All right.
4: Speaking of crevices.
1: I need the small hole, Ray.
4: Yes.
1: You're right. Sometimes...
0: They're talking coffee cups.
1: That's it.
0: Talking coffee cups.
4: Now, if you come on this program, I don't care if you're a host, a producer, or a guest, we're going to get you. Shout out Jeff Mosher.
5: Robert's going to show a lot of guys and then make you think he's coming and then drop a lot of guys.
0: So Robert Sala's defense?
6: People will come, right?
0: Yeah, it's something.
1: Yeah, everybody can get these jokes.
0: Yeah, everybody can get these jokes, especially Jeff. Jeff enjoys good jokes.
4: Yeah, cool. I heard that from Mosher. I was like, we got to have him included. We'll move on.
1: Yeah, right down your throat.
0: They established the running game last year, Black Friday. That's what happened.
1: It was. Menungai and Swift. Really good tandem. I don't know if they have a fun nickname. Do you know that work done and Mike Allstott were known as WD-40?
4: Yeah, that's a great, great nickname.
1: I don't think I remember it like that. Tremendous backfield. Now, I'm a Sonic and Knuckles guy. No longer together. I thought that was good. Always the thunder and lightning. That's the easy cliche.
0: Yeah.
1: But WD-40, that is strong.
0: I'm a big three-headed monster guy.
4: Ooh, I like that. The OG Westbrook Staley Buckhalter. I had that poster in my bedroom growing up. We're getting excited right now, but not as excited as Sean Brace was over this.
1: I don't want to bust, Ray. Oh, good God.
0: Win or bust, Don Mattingly said.
1: Yes, thank you, Ray.
0: Say they're busting.
1: Thank you, Ray.
7: When you ride with Trey.
1: Yeah, that's what happens when you ride with Trey. They're busting in a big way.
4: Sometimes you got to look in the mirror, though. So, hey, I got to get myself, too. I'm not immune to this. Yeah, I figured out the box issue.
1: Oh. Great job.
4: I love the all from Sean.
0: He's proud of you.
4: Thank you.
0: We're like Sean's younger brother. If he just looks at us.
1: If there's something that we need you to figure out, it's exactly that. Nice work.
4: I'll take that down. 28 inches, light work for me. We're talking pizza. It's pizza.
1: Yeah, and you ain't taking down 28 inches of pizza.
4: Watch me.
1: That is a monster pie. Many people checked in at 975 middays. You could see it yourself. Benny's and Manny Young offering $280 for anybody that could do it. There's a big pie.
0: I'm hungry just thinking about it.
4: That was pizza. This is unrelated. Has nothing to do with the last clip.
0: Damn. Wow.
4: It's a lot of wieners.
1: Oh.
0: Wiener Dog. The MC.
1: Wiener Dog races. Yes. Shout out to Lucky.
0: You were king of the wieners this week.
1: So, a lot of wieners out there. 72 wieners, in fact. A lot of wieners.
0: A lot of them. Lot.
4: Well, I know where the last two were.
1: Think about if I had those two guys finish.
0: Jeez. I don't even know.
4: Do you have context for that at all, Sean?
0: I don't know.
1: God.
0: I got nothing.
1: Lord have mercy.
4: Well, boys.
6: I don't know.
4: Great week of work.
7: Let's talk about the
0: 38
7: Eagles,
0: special.
1: There you go. Yeah,
4: just everyone's going to the drop board to get us
0: quiet.
8: What's the reasoning behind that?
1: Nice work.
0: All right. Coming up next, ready for battle. Eagles predictions because... Lord knows we can't make a Monday. We got Sixers Media Day. We'll be live from Sixers Media Day Monday at 10 o'clock. We're going to get you ready for battle in our predictions that we could change over the next couple of days, but we'll go for it coming up next, plus the YouTube chat recap.
1: But first, Shumbra's here for Corona and the Phillies. How about this? Corona 975 Factor getting you geared up for a potential Phillies playoff baseball. But here's the deal. It is playoff time now. And especially tomorrow, September 26th, join the Fanatic Street Team at Super Value Beverage from noon to 2. Then on Sunday, September 27th, we're doing it again at Goshen Beverage from noon to 2. 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
1: I mean, it hits. He doesn't, but the song hits.
17: You're broke, Ray.
5: Well.
0: All right, now the music's gone. You know?
1: Well, you got to believe.
0: Do you have to?
1: Yeah, you were going to say that. I knew you were going to say, yeah. What else you got to do this weekend, Ray?
0: Actually, quite a bit. I got plans.
18: People will come, Ray.
0: With some friends tonight.
1: Right on.
0: I'm calling the soccer game tomorrow night.
1: Oh, who you got?
0: It's Temple and Charlotte. In a men's soccer matchup. Good Charlotte squad.
1: What's the Temple number tonight?
0: I don't know.
1: Okay.
0: I do not know.
1: Army and Temple. 3.5.
0: Oh.
1: Game kicking
0: 4 o'clock
1: at 4 p.m.
0: Sources have told me that the end zones will be painted.
18: How about that?
0: For the Temple Owls.
1: Right on.
0: Yeah, 4 o'clock this afternoon. I was going to go down, but we got some business to take care of.
1: Over under 250 in the stands.
0: Over. Over.
1: I think he's lying. But go ahead. Hey, man.
0: I'm trying to figure out this damn helmet.
1: They got to do what they got to do. We love and support Coach Keeler.
0: 400th game today as a head coach.
1: Really?
0: Yeah.
1: Hey, man, go get the job done.
0: All right. How long can you take me seriously like this?
1: Not long.
0: Not long?
1: Yeah.
4: Right, didn't even start to.
0: Should we? That's a good point. People haven't taken me seriously. This is not a serious show. What's the rejoinder?
1: Philadelphia has too many serious, or has way too many serious sports talk radio shows.
0: What if we just did the inverse of all those rejoiners? Where it's like, all apologies, filtered sports conversation.
1: All apologies is a Nirvana song.
0: Really?
1: What else could I do? I forget how it goes.
0: All right. It's time to go to battle.
4: Sean Brace.
1: Yeah, I'm going. All right. Birds, Bears, Monday Night Football. Dun, dun, dun, dun. Are you ready for some football? Hell yeah. We'll be live at Sixers Media Day. So we're going to do our predictions right here, right now. For me, two coming your way. Two reasons why the Philadelphia Eagles are going to beat the Chicago Bears. Number one, Chicago, of course, wants to run the football. They gashed the Bears for 280-plus in last year's meeting on Black Friday. Not this year. Vic Fangio's orders have to be simple. Load up, tackle, stop the run. Make Case Keenum beat you. Don't let DeAndre Swift, St. Joe's Prep, and Kyle Manungai Rutgers make life easy. Put Chicago behind the sticks, create 3rd and 7, 3rd and 9, and then look across the line and say, Case, make the case on how you believe you're going to make this happen. It's a 38-year-old quarterback making his first start since 2023. Monday Night Football. You don't allow Case Keenum to beat you. Matter of fact, you get a couple turnovers. That's one. Number two, boys and girls, win the marquee matchup. You're 2-0. Great. Washington, Tennessee, those aren't the games people circle when the schedule comes out. You're on the road, Soldier Field, Monday Night Football, national audience. The NFL put the Eagles and Bears alone on Monday Night Football for a reason. Go validate the 2-0 start. Doesn't have to be pretty. Doesn't have to be 35-10. I would like you to win by 5, but even I'm not saying that right here. You're already dealing with injuries. Just go out there and find a way to win a damn game. Leave Chi-Town 3-0. Marquee game, national stage. Find a way, boys. Let's go to battle.
4: I am ready for this one. I cannot wait to see the Philadelphia Eagles go up to the Windy City against Case Keenum. The number one thing that these guys have to... We need some boys hitting. Not the Philadelphia Phillies. They can't do that. No, we need hitting on defense. The tackling was rough. The base running defense of the Eagles has not been good enough this year. It needs to be better against the Bears with Swift and Manungai. I need the home run ball to Devontae Smith or Dontavian Wicks. Big plays are available. You saw that in week one against the Panthers. Pitching a shutout is almost what the Vikings did against the Bears last week. And that was something where Tyson Bagent actually came in the game. You've got the third string now. I feel like my mind's only on baseball. So please just give me something positive. I think the Philadelphia Eagles win this one. I don't have a lot of faith in them putting up crazy points. Let's go with a 21-14 final.
18: Now that's 24-17. Feel good.
0: 24-17 is where I'm going for this one. We're getting the explosive play out of Saquon Barkley in this one. I'm expecting him to play. Again, this is a Monday night thing, so we could all kind of come back to this. Like, wow, what did you think was really going to happen? 24-17. I think they're winning this game. We get the explosive play out of Saquon. They get the turnover that Vic Fangio said they are due for. They get it courtesy of a Case Keenum interception. It's not nearly as much fun as that other one he threw against the Eagles all those years ago, but they get the interception from him. The Bears dominate the time of possession in this game, but it doesn't matter. That turnover proves costly, and why not? Zach Ertz with the touchdown in the game, 24-17.
1: I didn't give you a score, 24-20. Birds, lock me in. Andy, let's go to battle. Nice work.
19: Good stuff, boys.
1: So you had cover. What was your final score, Connor?
19: It was 21-14.
1: All right, so you're a cover for the Eagles, too. I do not have the Birds covering.
19: They got a cover eventually, right?
1: I got the Bears. Keeping it a little bit close, a little bit dicey at home, running the football effectively, and, you know, get out of there with a dub. That's all that matters. 3-0 is 3-0.
0: I think I broke my headphones.
1: You'll be all right.
0: Yeah. Let's get to the YouTube chat recap.
1: Big cans, too.
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22: Let me tell you something else, man.
3: It's the Brace and Dunn YouTube chat recap.
0: What do we got?
23: If you've ever wondered what a professional sports team looks like that has zero aura, just watch the Phillies. Aww. Tommy John from the chat.
0: That's harsh, but right now, zero aura. The double by Schwarber, that looked cool when he got to second base, little DJ, you know.
1: They got motion? They got motion?
0: No, they got no motion.
1: No motion?
19: Very little motion.
0: No, okay. Yeah, they got about, yeah, never mind. Yeah, they got no motion.
19: Negative motion.
0: No motion. What else?
23: I'd rather pay $5 a gallon for gas right now than watch this Phillies team in the playoffs. Kevin from the chat.
1: Yeah, I spent $4.55 the other day. Connor, you said $5.10 in the city, dude.
19: Oh, yeah.
1: What is going on, man? No, I anything but spending that money. It's absurd.
0: Yeah, it's part of the reason why I'm not going down for Irish weekend. I'm sorry to all those that I might have teased with that idea earlier this week. I don't want to drive.
1: That's That's a shame.
0: It's a shame. Also, we got to lock in. We got a big week next week, so I gotta prep some stuff.
19: A lot of stuff going on. Irons in the fire. No, it's time for drinking.
0: Yes.
19: Except tonight and tomorrow.
0: No.
19: Maybe Sunday.
0: Nope.
1: You know what I'm drinking tonight? Pumpkin beer, baby.
19: Oh, hell yeah.
1: Southern Tier. Oh, yeah.
19: Love that for you.
0: Very nice. Yeah. Good for you.
1: Yeah, looking forward to it.
23: Ray, if you keep watching the Phillies, your hairline will look like Connor's. Rick from the chat.
0: That's a ricochet shot right there.
19: Rick, what are we doing, Rick? On this day, my baseball team's killing me, and you got to come at the hairline. I'm wearing a hat, Rick.
0: What's happening to him?
1: I don't know. We got some crazy audio, but that's all right.
0: Yeah.
1: It's all
0: across the board. I can hear it now as I'm talking.
1: Oh, yeah. It's been happening all day.
0: Yeah, Unfiltered's up next. All right, what else we got?
23: This season is the first where the Sixers have established champions on the roster who can legitimately push Embiid to be his best self. Can't wait to see it. Relative from the chat.
0: Yeah, I can't wait to see it either. I'm excited. I just can't wait. The LeBron pod stuff dropping today was a much needed thing, given the cleanse that we need from the Phillies right now. And the fact that we're just kind of in this malaise waiting for a game in which the Eagles, who have unspectacularly gone 2-0, are awaiting a third string quarterback for a Monday night game. It was a nice drop for us today. Thank you, LeBron. That's the first thing. Well, not the first thing he's done for us. The first thing was choosing us, but I appreciate him doing that for us today.
24: It's about damn time.
0: What else we got?
23: Either way, Ray's ladies will have a red October and November and December. Andy from the chat.
25: Hey, Ray.
26: I don't know.
0: That was the last
1: one.
19: Right? Yeah, that's the last one.
1: That's a hell of a way to go out on a football feel-good Friday.
0: All right. Anything big you got NFL card-wise?
1: No, I'm hanging. You know, look, I'll put the plays out on Sunday. Nothing too crazy. I give you a Ferguson touchdown and then Monday night. I like Dontavian Wicks to find the end zone as well.
0: All right. Sixers Media Day, 10 a.m. Monday. We'll be there. You should be tuned in. That's the next time we'll talk to you. Up next, it's Unfiltered here on 97.5 The Fanatic.
19: I'm Connor Thomas, and here are the top stories in Philadelphia. The Phillies lost to the Brewers 5-1 last night. They're four hits for the offense. Not going to get the job done. Alvarado had three earned in relief. Padres and Cubs have both clinched playoff spots, so it's the Diamondbacks and the Phillies fighting for the last one. Arizona two back of the Phillies, three to play. Rays face the Phillies tonight at the Bank, 6:40. Christopher Sanchez versus Freddie Peralta. Eagles had eight players on the injury report yesterday, including Devontae Smith and all three running backs. Eagles take on the Bears Monday night. 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

0: and Nick talked about it. We were going to try to make it a positive Friday. We thought the Phillies would clinch the playoffs last night, and we were going to try to look at this Phillies team from a different perspective. We asked yesterday, why won't they win a World Series? We were going to do a different show today saying, okay, why will they? How can they win a World Series? But instead of us doing that show, Nick and Ricky, we got to come in now and ask the question if they even make the damn playoffs. The magic number is still at 2. This team looks like a team that is buckling under the pressure. And I was going to say I've never seen anything like it, Ricky, but I feel like we have seen something like it every single season for the last 3 from this Philadelphia Phillies team. It just usually happens in October. Now it's happening the last week of the season. What the hell is going on?
1: I don't know. This is embarrassing. It really is. I want you to think about a big picture. And yeah, I'm the one who said they're going to win a World Series. I feel like an idiot right now for even saying that. But when you look at the big picture, I mean, Kyle Schwarber, Bryce Harper, Trey Turner, JT Realmuto, Alec Bohm, Zach Wheeler, Aaron Nola, Christopher Sanchez, Jesus Luzardo, Yoan Duran. If I would have told you that team would be fighting for a playoff live with 3 games left, you would have told me I'd be out of my mind at the beginning of the season. And right now, they're making me sick to my stomach the way they're playing baseball. You come out with no sense of urgency, 2 straight games against the Milwaukee Brewers. You know, lucky enough, and I keep going back to this, lucky enough you win game 1 of that series. Can you imagine what would be going on right now in Philadelphia? And to go even further, I have to wonder how much the fans have any belief in this team right now. And I'm going to tell you why. You look at the stands last night. It was empty, man. 2 nights in a row against the Milwaukee Brewers late in the season, empty. And don't give me the weather type stuff, because I've been around for the 2007 all the way up. And when the team is good, people show up when they believe. Right now, I don't feel like anybody believes in this team, and I am fed up. They got it. They need some kind of spark. I don't know what that spark could possibly be or how much of a kick in the ass they need at this point in the season, but this is a team that's going through the motions and apparently in 1 month forgot how to play situational baseball.
0: No, that's well said, man. And look, we kept saying, and a lot of fans kept saying, and a lot of analysts kept saying, you just got to get hot at the right time. I'm no longer believing it. It's not as if it's just a luck thing where you get into the postseason and you just get hot. There is a clutch gene. We've seen it from Jalen Hurts. Say what you will about him as a quarterback. You might not love him. You might love him. Whatever it is, no one can deny that he has the clutch gene. He raises his game in the biggest moments. This baseball team now, and you could even date back to the 2022 World Series, and then again in 23 and 24 and 25 and now 2026, they lack that clutch gene. So anyone who keeps saying just get hot at the right time, it's not like October just magically creates a clutch team. What it does is it exposes who the team already is. And what we're seeing from this team is that they don't elevate their game in the biggest moments. They don't raise their level when the pressure is at its highest. They cower in the corner, Ricky Bo. And I don't know how anyone could look at this team and be happy or feel good. That's why the fans aren't showing up right now, because they don't feel good. How could you be behind this team when they're playing the way they are? They look lifeless, man.
1: Well, the whole mojo of this team has changed. If you remember 2022, everything was cute. Bryce Harper and the Fanatic. Everybody was in love with everybody. Big parties after the game. That's another thing. Keep saying when you're having a party, how about just not doing it? How about be smart, not talk about it, just say, you know what, if we get in, we'll have a get-together on Sunday after the game. Why not something like that? Instead of all this and the expectations and the waiting, how about just play the damn baseball games the way they're supposed to be played? I mean, think about this for a second. You want to talk worse? Let's say the Phillies lose tonight and the magic number's still 2 on Saturday. You know who's starting on Saturday? Bullpen game.
0: Yep, which means Wheeler's probably going to have to start on Sunday.
1: I mean, what the hell is going on?
0: Yeah, so for those who are curious, here's how they would miss the playoffs, all right? Magic numbers too. Arizona has three games left. If the Diamondbacks go 3-0 and the Phillies go 1-2, Diamondbacks get in, Phillies are going home. If the Phillies go 0-3, the Diamondbacks would only have to go 2-1, Phillies are going home. So last night, Bryce Harper, though, after the game, he was asked, are you feeling the pressure? He wanted everybody to know, we're still in the driver's seat. Here's Bryce Harper.
2: Yeah, I mean, you said it. I mean, it's we're in the driver's seat, so we got to win and take care of our business. We can't really worry about any other teams or what they're doing. So just got to keep going, and obviously Tampa's a great team as well, so got to go out and play our baseball.
3: You guys feeling any pressure as the schedule kind of winds down and, you know, the opportunities wind down here?
2: Again, you know, we're in the driver's seat. We got to take care of our business. We can't really worry about anything else. What anybody is feeling or what's going on, we just got to win. So can't really worry about, you know, like I said, anything else.
0: They're in the driver's seat, Ricky. Yeah. You feel good having them driving?
4: Do I feel good about them driving right now? Not really. The way they played the last two games has been paltry. It's been horrible. This is a team that, I mean, you think about this for a second. You have an opportunity to go into the playoffs. And you're playing as flat as they are right now. It's embarrassing. And I'm not saying like it's embarrassing for the players, because they go out there and bust themselves. They try to do what's right. But I mean, I start to wonder, what is the plan offensively all of a sudden? What happened to your plan from August coming into September? If you remember August, they were getting praised for being situational, moving runners, knowing the situations, knowing what you actually need to do in certain at-bats. You look at Brandon Marsh last night. There's a thing going out on social media and some guy talking about the Brandon Marsh at-bat, and he's absolutely right. You got to be kidding me. Marsh comes in to pinch hit. First pitch in the ninth inning. What do they need at that point in time in the game? It's a 5-1 game with one runner on. What do you need?
0: You need to get on base.
4: Base runners. And what does he do? A paltry half swing at the first pitch thrown. That to me is giving the game away. Why even bother swinging? Now, it's just crap like that has really got me going off my rocker right now.
0: Now, is that on the players or is that on the coaching staff?
4: I would say a little bit of both. I don't know what their approach is or how their approach is supposed to be at that given time in the game, but that's not what I saw in August. What I saw in August was a patient team. A team that was taking pitches, a team that was waiting for their pitch to swing at. You're not seeing that. This whole series has sucked.
0: Yeah, it has sucked. And Trey Turner, I think you could say, has sucked pretty much all season long, other than a few flashes of the old Trey Turner. And you just heard Bryce Harper get asked, are you feeling the pressure? And he's like, no, we're in the driver's seat. Trey Turner gets asked the same question. Here was Turner's response.
5: I think it's more frustration than, you know, pressure. I think feels like one thing doesn't go your way. Sometimes we feel like, you know, here it goes again. And, you know, I feel like the last 2 days we hit the ball pretty good as a team. And I feel like the at-bats have been good quality.

0: It feels like when one thing goes wrong, it just, you know, happens. What was the exact
1: term? That's a cop-out.
0: Yeah, when one thing goes wrong, it just keeps going. Like, what are you talking about?
1: Yeah, but that to me is like saying, you know, I made one bad pitch and he hit it out of the ballpark, but that was after I walked the three guys. But it was the one bad pitch that cost me. Don't be full of yourself. Just go out there and win the damn games. That's all I want. I want good quality at-bats. He's going to sit there and tell us that they're giving good quality at-bats. You know how many times this guy has hit one up the chute towards the moon? And I'm not talking in a good way. This guy pops up more times than anybody that I could remember. No. And he's talking about good quality at-bats? Man, I'm dump button, get ready.
2: Well, I'm ready back here, Ricky. Don't worry. I'm ready.
0: Yeah, I called I'm Ricky just, before the show, and I was worried about that.
1: I'm very disappointed, even if they get in the playoffs right now, I'm very disappointed with where this team is as a whole right now. And I'm not just talking about, like, you know, September. I'm talking about all season. How the hell is this team, with the names on this team, the pitching staff, the starting pitching staff that they have, how are they scratching and clawing to basically just make the playoffs?
0: I think, and I think Connor Thomas produces our midday show. I think he put it best. He called them front runners on the show today. And I think he's right. When things are going well, everybody's on for the ride, man. Everybody's hitting. Everybody's feeling good about themselves. The moment something goes wrong, like Trey Turner just said, they all cower. And this is the DNA of this team. It's been the DNA of this team dating all the way back to the 2023 collapse against the Diamondbacks. Since that series, this team, every single time, it starts to, you know, the pressure starts to mount. Things start to go south a little bit in the big moments. Like, I give them credit for digging themselves out of a hole in the regular season. But you got a long runway. I don't think the pressure's on you as much in a regular season game. You're playing teams that also aren't necessarily in postseason form. But now what you're dealing with is we've seen what they've done in the playoffs, and now you're seeing them start to cower even at the end of the season. This is the DNA of the team. So that's why when people ask, who do you blame? Do you blame the manager? Do you blame the players? Do you blame Dave Dombrowski? Yeah, I blame the players, but I also blame the architect, because it's up to you to make sure you don't have a bunch of players who have DNA where they cower in big moments. And I think that's what you got here.
1: And I'm really hoping that this isn't about running it back. I'm really hoping that the Phillies catch a miracle here somehow. And I'm not talking about just making the playoffs, because to be completely honest with you, sneaking in the third spot, I think that actually it will help them in the playoffs because they play the Braves. I know you're going to get Chris Sale right off the bat. That's going to be a tough thing. But if you could out battle with your starting pitching, that might be end up being a bonus for them in the long run. But I don't know, man. I think this team can turn a corner, but you're running out of space. You know what I mean? We know they've had hot streaks. You saw them play in August. But could they play like that for another month? I don't know. I said they're going to win this World Series. I'm going to stick by that. But I'm starting to see this team, like you said, kind of cower under. I don't like that. I don't like that. Show a spine. That's what I want to see. I want to see them show a spine tonight. Come out and kick somebody's butt all over the field.
3: I'm down on the Phillies.
0: Yeah, look, I've had a lot of people, including my father, saying this is reminiscent of 1964. When the Phillies were up 6.5 with only 12 to play and they ended up blowing it. And a lot of people will tell you the Negadelphian attitude, our culture of being Negadelphia started in 1964, and it's been passed down from generation to generation. We don't need another collapse like this, Ricky. But I will say this. As frustrating as this team is, as much as I told you I don't think they're going to do anything once they get into the postseason, I will be absolutely shocked if they don't make the playoffs. Like, I still believe they're going to make the playoffs.
1: I mean, there's so many different combinations for them to make it. I mean, the worst thing that could possibly do is they get swept by the Rays. Now, they've seen Peralta before, who they're facing tonight, so I don't think that they're going to have that much of a problem. I'm hoping it just gets done tonight somehow.
0: Well, the Rays have nothing to play for.
1: Well, but they still have to play because they're not playing for another week, so you want to give your all the weekend before.
0: That's true, because they got the bye. Yeah.
1: You don't want to just shut it down and say, we're good. You don't want to do that.
0: But you think, like I just said, they're going to make the playoffs. You agree with that. You still think that they're going to make the playoffs.
1: What if the Phillies lose?

0: tonight, and then the Padres say, you know what? What if we just lay down? The Phillies will be out of the playoffs.
1: Yeah, I mean, we kept hearing from Jason Stark, National League teams are afraid of the Phillies. Well, you could eliminate them. You're right. Just lay down.
0: Yeah.
1: Well, because the Padres
0: are in.
1: They clinched.
0: Yes.
1: Man, oh, man.
0: Can you imagine if the Phillies lose tonight and the Diamondbacks win, and then tomorrow the Phillies lose again, and if they lay down, it's over.
1: Yeah, because if the Phillies lose tonight and tomorrow,
0: yeah,
1: and the Diamondbacks win tonight and tomorrow,
0: then Sunday's a must win,
1: and you don't control your destiny at that point.
0: No, and that means Zach Wheeler will go.
1: Oh my God! And Nick has reminded me too. Weekend or Easter coming? We don't even know if they're going to get Saturday and Sunday games in. Are we looking at a doubleheader on Monday?
0: I think Saturday will be a yes. I think Sunday will be an issue.
1: This is getting crazy, man. Nicky, you're usually positive, Nick, back there. Are they going to make the playoffs at least?
2: I think they'll get in. I think they'll be fine. They'll get into the postseason. But I'm coming back down on the NLCS prediction. I'm switching that. This team is going nowhere. I mean, the way they've laid down over the last couple of days here, or last month, we should really say, I mean, this is just bad. There is no energy on this team at all right now. There is no urgency on this team right now. And if they want to get into the postseason, you better figure it out. And if they have to play a doubleheader at some point this weekend, man, oh, man, it's going to get messy. Speaking of a nor'easter messy, the Phillies are in an absolute mess right now.
1: And it's crazy, Ricky. We spent, I don't know, maybe the last 2 weeks talking about, should you go for home field? Or should you set up your rotation? Now you can't even set up your rotation. Wheeler might have to pitch on Sunday. This is getting wild now. This is absolutely wild. And then, last night, things couldn't get worse. Luis Arraez goes down. We're going to get to that coming up next, because now we got to figure out what the hell is the plan if Luis Arraez is out for the playoffs. If we get an update, we will break the news right away, all right, Ricky?
0: We should. I'm going to find out exactly what time Mattingly is speaking, and I will let you know when we come back after the next break. And by the way, I don't think we should worry about this. We shouldn't worry about anything, because Bryce, he said we were in the driver's seat.
1: You're right,
0: Ricky. So, hey, you know what? Phillies are good.
1: Yeah.
0: Too bad you're in a major traffic jam.
1: On 76 trying to get there.
0: And you're already late.
1: But look, as soon as we get the news about Luis Arraez, we will break it to you. Ricky's going to see what he could find out. Nicky Earnshaw's got texts out to a bunch of people. As soon as the news breaks, we'll bring it to you on Luis Arraez. But remember, it's also Donkey of the Week. Now, there's a many ways that we could go today on Donkey of the Week. In fact,
3: some awards bring honor and prestige, but not this one.
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1: So send your voice memos into the Davis Honda text line with your Donkey of the Week nominations. We'll sprinkle them in throughout the show. We'll pick our donkey at the end of the show. But of course, we want to hear from Phillies fans as well. Are they going to make the playoffs? How are you feeling about this team? Get your voice memos on that also, 610-632-0975. Coming up, we'll take a look. If Luis Arraez does, in fact, miss the playoffs, what should the plan be defensively? What should the plan be with this lineup? A lot to get to. And coming up at 3 o'clock, LeBron James finally spoke as a 76er. Waiting to hear that. LeBron James. So keep it here. Keep it here. A lot to get to today on Unfiltered. 97.5 The Fanatic, NBC Sports, Philadelphia.
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5: I'm Addison Somberg with this Fanatic Sports Update. Andrew Painter with a quality performance last night, but it's the same story. The bullpen could not get it done, and the offense was no help either. Bryce Harper was 2-for-4 last night, and he spoke post-game a very similar song that we've heard these last few weeks.
6: We're in the driver's seat, so we got to win and take care of our business. We can't really worry about any other teams or what they're doing, so got to keep going. And obviously, Tampa's a great team as well, so got to go out and play our baseball.
5: The Phillies face the Tampa Bay Rays tonight. First pitch at 6:40 with Christopher Sanchez on the mound at CBP. The Flyers with the 2-0 shutout win over the Bruins last night. It was Matvei Michkov and Cole Knubel both found the back of the net as Philadelphia closed out the preseason with one more game Saturday against the Capitals. Puck drop set for 5 p.m. there. And the Union take an 11-game unbeaten streak in a Saturday's matchup against Orlando City, looking to extend their impressive run. Kickoff set for 7:30. You can listen to that live right here on 97.5 The Fanatic. And the Eagles are headed to Soldier Field Monday to take on the Chicago Bears. Kickoff at 8:15. 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Whatever the forecast, aches and pains can cloud up a perfect day. With just one pill, Aleve provides up to 12 hours of pain relief, so you're ready for skinny sides ahead. 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
1: All right, we're waiting for an update on the Luis Arraez injury. Ricky Bowe just told me 4:10 is when Don Mattingly is scheduled to speak from the dugout. So I'm assuming we'll either find out then or sooner if Ricky or Nick's texts that are out to people. We're trying to do some digging here. Get to the bottom of what's going on.
0: Well, here's the only way we find out differently, Bill, is if Arraez speaks before him, which I doubt is going to happen.
1: Yeah, so we'll keep you updated. But if you missed it last night, it did not look good. Here's what it sounded like on NBC Sports Philadelphia when Luis Arraez went down.
18: That one's out to shortstop. And Pratt throws out. Ooh, he's safe at first. Oh, throws no. to first, and Arraez is hurt. Arraez is grabbing his leg as he went away. They're going to say he's out of the baseline. The home plate umpire is coming up and saying that he's out of the baseline, but the concern now is more about Arraez and what he did to get out of the way.
1: So there it was on NBC Sports Philadelphia. Did not look horrible. Good. Did not look good. He was able to put some weight on it. I mean, when I say some, Ricky, some weight on it getting off the field. After the game last night, Don Mattingly gave us an update. At least the x-rays were negative, but Here was the update that Don Mattingly gave last night after the game.
19: Obviously, a left ankle sprain. X-rays are negative. You know, we'll see more. We'll know more tomorrow. I know they'll treat him tonight and see what happens, see how he walks in tomorrow, or they talk to him tomorrow.
20: Are you hopeful he can play again this season?
19: I'm hopeful that he can play. But we'll see. We'll see where it goes.
1: All right, so Ricky,
0: why would he be hopeful if he could play after what you saw? That would be my biggest question there.
1: Yeah, I mean, what else is he going to say? Of course, he can't say, no, I'm not hopeful.
0: I guess you're right. I mean, hopeful, I guess I would have said, I hope he could play. Yeah. I mean, we're hopeful. Maybe they got a better diagnosis than what it looked like. I understand. You could check all you want with the x-rays. That's not going to show you.
1: So
0: X-rays show breaks.
1: No, yeah. If he has ligament damage, that's going to be an MRI.
0: Yeah.
1: So let's brace for worst-case scenario here. He's out. What are they doing? Let's first start defensively.
0: Yeah.
1: What are you doing, Ricky Bowe, defensively if Luis Arraez can't go?
0: Okay. This is a question that is very tough to me. Because do I want to move Bryce Harper again? I mean, do I want to move him in? An even bigger question. Do I really want to move Alec Bohm back to third base? I want you to really think about that move, because that's the part of it where it may puzzle you a little bit, in a sense that, ooh, we do that. That really kind of demolishes our defense. I think you may want to just, I think Sosa should go to second base. You leave Stott at third. He's been a vacuum cleaner over there. And as a matter of fact, he's made Trey's job easier, if you haven't noticed, which is why Trey's defense seems, and I'm saying this with quotes, seems to look better right now. The defense has looked better. So I'm going to fill in Sosa for now.
1: I agree with you 100%. Like, at first, I'm like, man, does this mean Harper goes back to first? But I agree with you. I think instead of moving Harper to first, Bohm to third, Stott to second, now you're changing all these positions.
0: Again.
1: Yeah, just keep Stott at third, keep Bohm at first, keep Harper in the outfield, and you're going to put a lot on Edmundo Sosa. A lot of people wanted him to play more anyway. Well, now he gets his chance.
0: I mean, you're at the very end anyways. It's three games over the weekend. You might not even need one or two of them, so who knows? I mean, you put Sosa out there, you know he could play defense. It's infield. Infield. I don't want to see him in the outfield anymore. But you know he could play infield. So, I mean, you know, you're always one injury away from a bench player having to play. So, at this given time, you have to ask yourself a question, though, on top of everything. Would you rather see Derek Hill out there every day or Sosa out there every day?
1: Yeah, I think you and I are in lockstep on this. Just let Sosa play second.
0: The other thing is, when has your defense been better? When you move Stott over to third or before?
1: Stott at third.
0: Yes.
1: Nicky, you agree with this before we get to the lineup itself? You cool with Sosa playing second, or are you getting crazy?
2: I think just putting Sosa at second for right now, just to put a Band-Aid on it, is okay. Like, just don't change everything up once again, because you already did that a couple of months ago, and now everyone's kind of used to being in their role. You have Stott over at third base. I think you just plug in Sosa and limit the damage.
1: All right, so we're all in agreement how they should line up defensively, but now it gets really confusing. Luis Arraez has been your cleanup hitter. He's been the one protecting Bryce Harper. You've been going Schwarber, Turner, Harper, Arraez. How are you now going to set up your batting order in the top four? Do you still keep Schwarber at the leadoff spot? Do you still keep Turner at two, Harper at three, and just slide Bohm into the cleanup?
0: I think 1, 2, 3 are interchangeable. I think what you're going to do is go 1, 2, 3 with Schwarber, Turner, Harper, or Turner, Schwarber, Harper. I don't think they want to go Turner, Schwarber, because they want to split the lefties. But you keep those three up top. That's not going to change. Alec Bohm will most likely move into the four spot.
1: Oh, man, I don't love it, though. I think you're probably right.
0: Well, Bohm's been trending well. I mean, if that's going to bother him, you keep him in five, and maybe, I don't know, Bryson Stott?
1: I don't think they're going to want to go Harper Stott.
0: Well, you're not going to put Sosa four.
1: No, I think you're probably right. Bohm's forced to go back to cleanup.
0: Yeah, and then probably Marsh or Stott behind him.
1: Yeah, maybe you're right.
0: I mean, it's getting to the point, though, where, you know, Stott has had his bad moments. Marsh has been really good early on and then has been kind of atrocious. This really hurts the lineup if Arraez cannot come back.
1: I mean, you think about it. You completely changed your entire defense just to get Arraez bat in the lineup. And now,
0: well, you changed everything. Your lineup, everything.
1: Yeah, you changed everything for that move. And the crazy part is, I saw Nicky Earnshaw tweet this out last night. Third time now that a player Dombrowski makes a trade for at the deadline gets hurt before the postseason. Yeah. Last year was Bader. The year before was Austin Hayes. And now the biggest one of them all, Luis Arraez, has the best batting average in the damn National League. He's not going to be available.
0: Don't forget Killian.
1: Killian's another one, but I didn't have high hopes for him anyway.
0: Well, true. I'm just throwing that out.
1: No, but you're right. But, yeah, man, it's just...
0: Well, you know what? That's something you really can't blame on Dave Dombrowski. You don't know a player's going to get hurt, and it's a great move that he made.
1: Yeah, it's bad luck. It is bad luck.
0: That is bad luck.
1: But here's my biggest fear with this Arraez injury. If this team falls short, whether it's not getting into the postseason or loses in the wild card round, I don't want this to be the built-in excuse. Well, Luis Arraez got hurt. Who knows what would have happened if that didn't happen? No, like, there's a problem with this team. There is a problem with the DNA and the makeup of this team. I don't want to hear another excuse. Last year was fine line. Look how close we came to beating the Dodgers. This year it'll be, well, unfortunately, Lizardo got hurt at the end of the year. Arraez got hurt at the end of the year, and that's baseball. Like, no, there's something wrong with this damn team, and you got to shake it all up if they fall short again. Yeah. And this gives them the built-in excuse, Ricky. The Luis Arraez injury gives them a built-in excuse.
0: No, there are no more excuses for this team. If they don't win, there is no excuse. They have no excuse whatsoever, Bill. You know that as well as I do. There are no more excuses. You could build in that somebody gets injured. It happens to every team. And I'm not saying one of your stars or one of your guys that you need. I'm just saying it happens to a lot of teams in baseball. You have to find a way around it, which is why you build a roster, which is why you're supposed to have depth on your team just in case something like this happens. I'm hoping he comes back. I don't know if that's even possible in 3 or 4 days, but you better be hopeful he comes back. And if he does, he's already slow. How slow is he going to be?
1: Yeah, I know, man. And then how does it affect him Does it affect him with his swing? What ankle was it? His left or his right? I'm trying to remember now.
0: Now you got me going.
2: I think it was his right.
1: So, Ricky.
0: He was holding his knee.
1: Was it the left or the right ankle?
0: Hold on.
1: I would have asked the almighty Booney. We don't have the almighty Booney today. We have the almighty Melissa today. But Luis Arraez's injury, yeah, was it the left or the right? Because the reason I'm asking, Ricky, is I was going to ask you, is there a benefit to either one in terms of...
0: It was his left.
1: Right.
0: Left.
1: So it's his back foot when he hits.
0: When he hits, yes. And you're supposed to back leg things.
1: So the back leg is probably worse than the step foot when he swings, right?
0: Yep.
1: Oh, man. I was looking for a silver lining. Like, maybe he could still, swing.
2: There is no silver lining.
0: There's no silver lining to somebody rolling over an ankle, and that was inside ankle. I for some reason, I always feel like that's worse. I don't know why. Like, I feel like your ankles always will turn, like, inward. This one was, like, the opposite way, which, it just skeeves me out. Because I've been one to, how many times have you twisted an ankle? I've twisted an ankle a bunch of times. I don't like it.
1: No. And it lingers, man. If they don't get him off his feet, or if this is a severe high ankle sprain, it could linger for a while. I'm nervous, though. The way it got stuck in the dirt, you hope there's not a lot of ligament damage there. You hope it's not, he's completely out for the whole postseason. But first, they got to get there. And now the problem you have, as Ricky pointed out, Sanchez goes tonight. If you don't clinch tonight, if they lose tonight, God forbid, and the Diamondbacks win, now you have to win tomorrow with a bullpen game. If the Diamondbacks win tomorrow, even if the Phillies win tomorrow, if the Diamondbacks go 2-0 in their next two, that means it's a must-win on Sunday.
0: Exactly.
1: You have to pitch Wheeler.
0: Yep.
1: And now he's not ready for, why, could he pitch game two of a wild card?
0: If he pitched on Sunday, no. It would be Monday, Tuesday, no.
1: No. He's done. He's not pitching the entire series. Maybe out of the pen in game three.
0: He'd be able to pitch division series game one if they get there.
1: All right, so that would mean if Wheeler has to pitch on Sunday, Sanchez is your game one starter. Who starts game two? Nola?
0: Nola.
1: And then who's your game three starter?
0: Maybe you try for Luzardo.
1: Oh, man. This is a lot of questions now if they don't clinch before Sunday.
0: There are a lot of questions. And to be honest with you, the baseball gods will get you. You've heard me say this, right? But the Phillies keep saying, oh, we're going to if we clinch tonight, we're going to have a party after. If we clinch tonight, we're going to have a party after. Don Mattingly says, I don't plan on using Wheeler on Sunday. Did all this not happen? Baseball gods will come and get you. I'm telling you. I know it's just an out there thing that you throw out there, but it happens a lot.
1: Counting your chickens before they hatch. We learned when we're kids.
0: How about winning the game and have a party on Sunday after all is said and done instead of all this garbage?
1: That's a good point, Ricky. And you got off day on Monday. That's when you celebrate.
0: Yes. Forget the celebration because you've been waiting to celebrate. That doesn't make any sense.
1: Bad mojo. You know what? We're asking for Donkey of the Week nominations. Is Don Mattingly going to have to get thrown in there for the way he's handled the whole celebration? I'm not going to steal anybody's, but get your Donkey of the Week memos in. Send them in. We have a couple nominations already coming through. We'll get a first Donkey of the Week nomination coming up next, but get them in. Your Donkey of the Week, 610-632-0975. Send your voice memos into the Davis Honda text line. And, of course, we still got We Hear You coming up in the 3 o'clock hour. So your thoughts on the Phillies, are they going to make the playoffs? What are you doing if Luis Arraez is, in fact, injured? How you setting up your lineup? How you setting up your defense? A lot of questions now about this Phillies team. Coming up next, we'll get our first Donkey of the Week, and we'll introduce the Twitter poll. When will the Phillies clinch the playoffs? Tonight? Tomorrow? Sunday? Or dare I say, never? Keep it here, unfiltered, 97.5 The Fanatic, NBC Sports, Philadelphia.
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0: Really?
1: And we thought we were going to be able to be positive today. That was our whole goal today. All right, they clinched last night. We come in today, and it's how can they win the World Series? We were going to do a no negativity Friday, and the Phillies sucked that plan right out from under us. And now we're asking the question, are they even going to make the playoffs? I still believe they're going to make the playoffs. Ricky and Nick both believe they're going to make the playoffs. The question we're going to throw out to everybody, though, on the Twitter poll today. When do they clinch? Now, I know weather might throw monkey wrench into this weekend, but assuming they play the games as scheduled, Ricky Bo, when will they clinch? So just to remind people, magic number is still 2. If the Phillies win the night and tomorrow they're in, doesn't matter what the Diamondbacks do. If the Phillies win the night and the Diamondbacks lose tonight, you're in. Basically, the Phillies, if they go 2-1 in their next 3, they're in. If the Phillies go 1-2 and the Diamondbacks go 3-0, the Phillies are packing their bags and going home.
0: Yeah.
1: But let's see what people are saying on the Twitter poll. Twitter poll up yet?
2: Twitter poll is up.
1: Twitter poll is always up. Even though we're down and out, the poll's still standing strong. Thanks to Dr. Avi Donapel of Iron Mountain Men's Health. What do we got?
2: When will the Phillies clinch a playoff spot? Tonight, sitting at 15%. Tomorrow, 20%. Sunday, 15%. And never at 50%.
1: Oh, come on now. Listen, I get we're down on the Phillies. But the fact that 50% of the people are saying they're going to miss the playoffs entirely, look, I don't know what I'll do. I'm not going to put that out there because I don't trust this team.
0: Go ahead, walk somewhere.
1: Yeah,
0: go ahead.
1: I don't trust the team enough. But you realize the collapse that this team would have to miss the playoffs? It would be worse than 1964, potentially. Because of all the players you got on this team, the stars you have on this team, the pitching staff, the payroll, for them to miss the playoffs entirely, when, Ricky, it's a lot easier to make the playoffs now than it was and even in your day, let alone 1964.
0: I mean, you got 3 spots. We're talking about a team that was supposed to be, you know, not a shoo-in to go to the World Series, but a team that should be contending for a World Series, and now you're digging deep just to make? I mean, come on. This is getting to the point of being a little bit ridiculous. I mean, in the sense that this team should have clinched a long time ago, at least the playoff spot. And you brought up the point here that you feel like the pressure's getting to them. How? Why? I mean, most of these guys have played in a World Series. Is it just because they know the end of the wick on the candle is burning out? Is that why?
1: Yeah, most of these guys did play in a World Series. You're right. I mean, Turner didn't play for the Phillies in that 22
0: World Series.
1: Yeah, played on a different
0: team. Has he won 2?
1: He won one with the Dodgers.
0: Dodgers, and then he went with the Nats.
1: Was he on that Nationals team?
2: Yeah, Trey was on the Nationals team. They won in 2019.
1: Yeah.
2: He was on that team.
1: And he was on the Dodgers when they won, right?
0: Yeah.
2: Yep.
1: Man, he's won 2 World Series, and yet he looks like a guy who can't stand the pressure at all, man.
0: Well, L.A., they have more to do with Hollywood going on there. And where was it? The Nationals? Nobody even cares about that team.
2: That was the year after Harper signed with the Phillies.
0: Absolutely, 100%.
1: Wait, did he win one with the Dodgers? Are you sure about that? I don't think he did.
0: I'm not 100%, but I
1: thought
0: he did.
1: Because he was there in 21 and 22. I don't think...
0: He wasn't there in 23?
1: No.
2: No, he just won with the Nationals then.
1: Yeah, so the only one was the Nats.
0: Won.
1: Yeah,
0: he still won.
1: He never won one with the Dodgers. Yeah, you're right. He still won. I don't know what it is, Ricky. I told you, all the guys who were here in 2022, the reason why I feel like the pressure didn't get to them then, there was no expectations. In 2022, they were able to play loose. They were able to play as the underdog. They were able to play with house money. Now, dating back to the 2023 series against the Diamondbacks, They've always been the team that everyone said should win the World Series. The fan base was no longer going to accept just competing in the postseason. It was you got to win. They fell short in 23. They lost to the Mets in 24. They lost to the Dodgers last year. I feel like the team hasn't been the same since the expectations were placed on them. And to be honest with you, I keep going back to it. As great as the 2022 run was, once they got to the World Series, once the expectations rose, which this team could maybe win, they laid an egg in the World Series. They got no hit by how many pitchers? What was it, 4 or 5 damn pitchers?
0: Yeah, it was a bunch, but they got it stuck to them. They were not as good as that Astros team that year.
1: No, they
0: were not. Phillies did not deserve to win the World Series in 2022. I don't think anybody disagrees with that. Was it disappointing at the time? Of course it is. Of course it is. But, I mean, when you really look at that season as a whole, that was a huge accomplishment to get there in the first place. And I think the city understood that. I think John Middleton understood it. You see the rings they got?
1: Yeah.
0: Yeah.
1: Oh, man.
0: I'm just really frustrated today.
1: And I think everybody is.
0: You could take it for what it's worth that, you know, I'm just looking for some heart, man. Show some heart. Somebody step up. They just have not been able to do that. And the offensive scheme of what's going on with this team has done a complete 180 from August. There's no reason for that.
1: Let's go to the phones, because you're not the only one who's frustrated today. I think the entire city of Philadelphia and the fan base is entirely frustrated today. We're going to go all the way out to Colorado, to Matt from Colorado, who's a Phillies fan, and he's frustrated. Matt, what's going on, man? Matt A. I guess we're not going to Matt.
0: Uh-oh. Hopefully he wasn't too frustrated.
1: Yeah. Matt from Colorado. He was frustrated. He was going to say, it looks like the team is caught in quicksand and there's nothing that they can do about it. But you can weigh in. Get your voice memos in on the Phillies, 610-632-0975. But it's also a Friday, which means one thing, our Donkey of the Week.
8: Donkey?
1: We take nominations from all of you out there. We will pick the biggest donkey at the end of the show. Nikki's telling me a ton of donkeys have been coming in on the text board. You could send it via text or voice memo. Let's get our first nomination. What do we got?
2: All right, on the Davis Honda text line, Tom in Pennsylvania from Altoona texts in, Donkey of the Week is Alvarado. In my opinion, he's the Donkey of the Week every week until he's out of here.
1: Donkey or just a really bad reliever, Ricky Bo? Which one is it? I don't know if I would vote for him as a donkey, though.
0: No, he's just not pitching well. I don't know. You know what? You want to sit there and say something good about him? No. No thanks.
1: I mean, if anybody was the donkey, it would be Dombrowski for bringing Alvarado back this year. I mean, I think we all saw it last year that after he came back from the suspension and he was off whatever he was on, he wasn't going to be the same guy. But all right, he qualified. Jose Alvarado, Donkey of the Week. We got another one in via voice memo. What do we got?
9: My donkey is going to Jim Harbaugh. When asked about Dart's injury timeline, he said he was definitely out for the season, but wouldn't rule out the playoffs. Playoffs? Playoffs? Bro, you weren't making the playoffs with Dart. If Jameis Winston could carry a team to the playoffs, he wouldn't be backing up someone like Jackson Dart.
1: Look, it was a pretty ridiculous thing to say, but at the same time, Ricky Bo, what do you want the head coach to say? Our season's over? We're giving up? I kind of like the message from John Harbaugh. He's wrong. He's lying through his teeth, but I guess you kind of have to say, hey, he'll be ready if we make the playoffs. You got to keep your team motivated somehow.
0: What are you supposed to say? Well, he might be ready for week 17. Come on. No, you're not going to do that. What you're going to do is try to keep some positivity going. They are 1-1.
1: Yeah, they're 1-1, but I think
0: I know. I know as well as you do.
1: By the way, speaking of them being 1-1, did you watch that game last night? The Atlanta Falcons, who were 0-2, kicked the bleep out of the Green Bay Packers. I mean, they
0: dominated.
1: They whooped
0: them pretty good. They whooped them pretty good.
1: Oh, my God. The Packers might have fallen off a cliff, this team. They look terrible. What, they have like 17 rushing yards last night?
2: I did not expect that.
0: 17. Are you kidding me?
1: And the Falcons had like 200 and something rushing
0: yards. Yeah, I wasn't real thrilled with London. He had 194 yards, no touchdowns. Not good for my fantasy. I needed a touchdown mixed in.
1: 194 is not bad, though.
0: Well, it got me 19 points, but, I mean, you would think a guy that has 194 yards, somewhere in there he scores six.
1: Yeah, you would think so. I think Penix had, like, 230 yards in the first quarter.
0: Yes.
1: Something absurd.
0: Well, what, Bijan Robinson was over, what, 111 in the first half?
1: Insane. The worst clip circulating, though, if you're a Packers fan, and maybe it's good for everyone else in the NFC, was Micah Parsons on the sidelines. Trying to, like, motivate the rest of the team.
0: And
1: they're all just ignoring him. It looks like nobody wanted to hear a word from Micah Parsons. That's not going to be a long-term relationship. Parsons is going to want out of there soon. He doesn't want to get traded to a team that's falling off. It's amazing because they brought back Matt LaFleur. I guess he's going to be on his way out after this season if this continues. But we'll do a little more around the NFL coming up in the 3 o'clock hour. But coming up next, we will get back to the Phillies a little later. We'll continue to get your donkeys of the weekend. But LeBron James has spoken for the first time as a 76er. He gave a great answer on why he chose the city of Philadelphia. If you haven't heard it, you're going to love it. Keep it here on Filter, 97.5 The Fanatic, NBC Sports, Philadelphia.
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10: 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Limes in play ball. Phillies dropped the series last night to the Brewers, only coming away with four hits. And to make matters worse, Luis Arraez now with a left ankle sprain. X-rays came back negative, but Don Mattingly spoke post-game about the changes that have to be made.
19: I'm hopeful that he can play. Yeah, but we'll see. So's here too, though. It's like pretty natural him over there. If Bryce comes in, then somebody's got to go out there. But either way we do it, it's going to, you know, obviously cause a change.
10: We will keep you updated on his injuries as we hear more. But the Phillies are back at it tonight against the Tampa Bay Rays, who have already clinched their spot in the postseason. First pitch is 6:40 with Christopher Sanchez on the mound. The Flyers, with their preseason game last night, won against the Bruins 2-0. Matvei Michkov and Cole Knubel each with a goal. And the Flyers have their final preseason game Saturday against the Capitals starting at 5 p.m. The Union head into Saturday's clash with Orlando City with an 11-game unbeaten streak. That one's underway at 7:30. And the Eagles hit the road to play Monday night facing the Chicago Bears at Soldier Field. Kickoff at 8:15. 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
1: All right, it's 3 o'clock on a Friday afternoon. We will get back to the Phillies, but remember, Fridays mean Donkey of the Week nomination. So far, Jose Alvarado has been nominated.
2: Donkey.
1: John Harbaugh has been nominated. But there are a lot bigger donkeys this week.
0: Oh, there are.
1: So get your nominations in. Send them in. I like hearing from people. So get your voice memos in on Donkey of the Week. 610-632-0975. We'll sprinkle them in throughout the show. But Ricky Bo.
0: Yeah.
1: LeBron James finally has spoken.
24: It's about damn time.
1: Since he became a 76er. He's so smart, too. So you got media day coming up on Monday. So, of course, LeBron isn't going to speak for the first time at media day. He's going to take advantage of it by releasing a podcast with Steve Nash, his Mind the Game podcast, addressing all the things we wanted to know.
0: I think that's brilliant. To be completely honest with you, get some things out there so you don't get asked again about them. You know, certain questions. I'm sure he has a team that made up these questions with Steve Nash. You don't think so? You think he just went into that blind? I bet you he knew every question that he wanted him to ask.
1: Yeah, I think you're probably right. In fact, I was on LeBron James' Instagram today. You know how many followers LeBron James has on Instagram?
0: 5 million.
1: 159 million followers, Ricky.
0: That's ridiculous.
1: 159 million.
0: LeBron
1: James, who was it, Jay-Z, who said, I'm not a businessman, I'm a business man. That is LeBron James. He himself is a business. But wow.
0: On Instagram, he said?
1: Yeah, 159 million
0: he's
1: followers.
0: He's got 55 million on Twitter, too.
1: It's insane, dude. Insane. But a lot of the things we wanted to know, he answered in the Mind the Game podcast. So the first one, before we get to what he said about Joel Embiid, which I loved, the first question that he answered was, why did you choose Philly? And no surprise to anyone, Tyrese Maxey played a huge part in it. Here's LeBron.
5: By the way,
6: when I mentioned them in the past on the podcast, Philly was not even in question. No. Like, it was just like
5: you didn't even know they would.
6: No, absolutely. I didn't even, you know, obviously, and it's way before the JB trade as well, which was another intriguing piece.
5: Yeah.
6: You know, but I just love everything about Tyrese Maxey, man. Like, every day you get the same person, and that is very rare in sports and obviously super rare in life. And I've always talked about how great of a person that he is. And obviously we know what he brings to the basketball court, but like he was definitely, when I became a free agent and we decided to let the Lakers know that I wouldn't be returning, he was one of the first people that was on my line calling me, yo, what we doing? Yo, what's up? What's up, OG? What's up? What's up, old head? You know, come on down here, man. We can use you down here. You know, so, and our relationship, like, it's a lot of times that I don't answer the phone for a lot of phone calls because I don't even want to be swayed way or I already know what you're calling about. But, I mean, he's just such a great person. I cannot not talk to him.
1: So Tyrese Maxey, no surprise to anybody, was a huge reason why LeBron James wanted to come to Philadelphia. And, man, we see it outside looking in. We've had an opportunity to talk to Tyrese a few times, but everything you hear about this guy is how good of a person he is. And you hear LeBron saying it as well. Like, he's just always got a smile on his face. So thank you, Tyrese Maxey, not only for what you're doing for the Sixers, but getting LeBron James to come to Philadelphia. Because if Tyrese isn't here, I don't even think they got a shot.
0: Well, yeah, I mean, you got to think about this. I mean, this whole thing to me stems from a relationship, always having relationships with others. And, you know, Tyrese Maxey seems like that type of guy that he's going to talk to everybody and anybody and try to buddy up. And he ended up, obviously, being good friends with a guy like LeBron James. And it actually helped them in this type of situation. That's how great is this?
1: Yeah, it is awesome. Now, that's not a surprise, right? Everybody thought Tyrese Maxey played a big part in it.
0: Right. I think everybody knew that right away.
1: Correct. But one of the things that had been circulating when LeBron was considering coming to Philly was, does he want to play with Joel Embiid? If he does, in fact, sign here, is he going to demand that they trade for Anthony Davis? All this stuff that was being spewed, that was all put to bed last night, too. Or I should say this morning when this pod dropped at like 6 a.m. Pacific time. Listen to what he says about the big fella, Joel Embiid.
6: And one of the most important, to be honest, is the big fella. He's done everything in our league, and the only thing he has not done, and that's win a championship. I want to try to help him get that first one.
5: Right.
6: He's been MVP of our league, has a gold medal, all-stars, signature shoes, bunch of money, beautiful fan. He has everything.
5: Yeah.
6: He has a city on his back. It's been the process, you know. For what, 10 years, 12 years, or however long he's been there. But I mean, I think it's time now that we even dig even deeper into the process. And I hope that I can be kind of that final little piece that can help him get over the hump.
7: Get excited.
1: Yo, come on now. The most important was the big fella, and he wants to come here and he wants to help him get over the hump and win a championship.
0: That's showing some love for the big guy, huh?
1: Oh, I love it, man.
0: I mean, isn't that, I will say this much. A lot of players can say this type of stuff. This sounded extremely sincere. And you know what's great, what LeBron did in this? He didn't make it sound like it was about him. Made it sound like it was about everybody else. You think about this?
1: Yeah,
0: like it's about Joel Embiid. It's about Tyrese Maxey. The relationship I have with Maxey. But you don't hear anything him saying, I need to win. I need to win another title. You're not hearing that. I think that's great.
1: Yeah, he wants to help Joel get over the hump. And we've talked about this before. If Joel Embiid wins a title this year, the entire legacy of Joel Embiid changes. We will remember him fondly forever. I think we already should.
0: Right.
1: But there's that big stain on Joel Embiid's legacy here. They never got out of the second round. They never won a title. Yeah. If they win a championship, even with LeBron's help, even with Jaylen Brown's help, we'll remember him differently forever. So Media Day is Monday. So make sure you're tuned in to Fanatic all day long on Monday. We're going to be down there. Our midday show's hosting from down there. We don't know exactly who we're getting on the airwaves yet, but we've been told some rumors, and you're going to want to be tuned in. Trust me. But we did get slight breaking news from the Phillies. Not huge breaking news, but a slight update from Matt Gelb of The Athletic. Nikki, what do we got about Luis Arraez and the Phillies?
2: Yeah, so Luis Arraez is not heading to the IL. He's still on the active roster, according to Matt Gelb. The tweet he put out, Luis Arraez remains on the active roster. Stott is at second, and Sosa is at third. The lineup is now out.
1: All right, before we even get to the lineup itself, the fact that he's still on the active roster, Ricky, could that just be they haven't placed him on the IL yet, or they've made the decision already he's not going to the IL?
0: I would love to say, but I don't know where he's getting the information. Do you understand what I'm saying? Matt yeah. Gelb has a lot close to the vest guys within the organization. So I'm assuming that he's trying to tell us that they're not moving him there, that they're hoping that everything's okay. The other thing is, it's 3:08 in the afternoon. I don't know what time he went for MRI and all that stuff today, but it does take a little time to process this stuff and have a doctor look at it, come in. I don't know if he went this morning or this afternoon before he came to the ballpark.
1: Yeah.
0: So do you see what I mean? There could be stuff still out there that they're waiting for, or maybe he's getting a second opinion. There's a lot that could be going on right now.
1: So we're not going to look too much into that he's on the active roster. We'll get an update. Don Mattingly is going to speak in less than an hour from the dugout. We'll hopefully have an update before then on the Luis Arraez injury, how significant it was. Now, you and I, to open up the show, we were talking about what would we do defensively.
0: Yeah.
1: And even Nick agreed with us, put Sosa at second, put Stott at third.
0: We're almost right about a lot of things.
1: They flip-flopped it.
0: Yeah, I don't like it.
1: I don't get why. Stott's a better third baseman, right, at this point.
0: Well, look, I think your biggest concern on the infield is who? Is who? You know.
1: Trey Turner.
0: Yes. Okay. When Stott was over there, Trey Turner was playing better. Why? Because he didn't have to cover as much ground. Now, all of a sudden, I don't know, maybe they see something differently than I do. But what I'm seeing here is a guy, now you're moving

0: Just put Bowman over at third. Why not?
1: Who would you put at first?
0: Harper. I mean, if you're going to do what they did, why?
1: Well, I mean, if they make the decision we want Sosa in the lineup over De La Cruz.
0: Well, that might be part of it, but De La Cruz has been stinging the baseball lately.
1: Yeah, he is. I mean, so that would have been the other option. You put Harper at first, Bohm at third, and De La Cruz is your starting right fielder. Well, here's what I don't understand is when they used to platoon Stott, Sosa used to play second base.
0: Yeah.
1: So, yeah, why are you moving Stott off of third right now? Just put Sosa at second.
0: No idea. As well as Stott has played at third, why?
1: Yeah, that doesn't make a lot of sense.
0: I mean, isn't that a why thing? Or did they let them, hey, did they talk amongst each other and say, yeah, you want to play third? Okay, all right. Yeah, I'll go over to second. Yeah, no problem. I don't get it. Whatever they may have, they may think that Sosa's better over there or vice versa at second. I don't know.
1: All right, so that's what they decide to do today.
0: Stott's your best fielder one way or the other. We nailed the lineup, though.
1: Yeah, we nailed the lineup itself because all they did was slide Alec Bohm up a spot. They kept the top three the same, Schwarber, Turner, Harper, Alec Bohm back in the cleanup spot. And like you predicted, Ricky Bo, Bryson Stott batting fifth. Interestingly, though, they go lefty, lefty, lefty. Stott, Marsh, Crawford. But I guess they'll look at it as if a lefty comes in, you could always pinch hit for Marsh. You could always pinch hit for Crawford. You have Derek Hill. You have De La Cruz. JT's batting eighth behind the plate. Edmundo Sosa, who's playing third tonight, is in the nine hole. Man, your whole lineup is... We talk about how Luis Arraez lengthened it. I know it hasn't really benefited them of late, but the lineup's gotten a lot shorter Arraez.
0: And that's not surprising to me. As a matter of fact, you know, this is a guy that was kind of, I think I called him the super glue in between. He's a puzzle piece that the Phillies didn't have for a long period of time. If he doesn't get back, they're going to struggle.
1: Oh, man. So we'll keep you updated. Mattingly will be meeting with the media soon. We'll let you know what he says about Luis Arraez, what he says about the decision to have Sosa play third and Stott go back to second. But would love to hear from people, your thoughts on what's going on with the Phillies. Will they make the playoffs? Get your voice memos in, 610-632-0975. All right, we had to interrupt our LeBron James love for a second. LeBron James on his Mind the Game podcast with Steve Nash talked about how Maxey played a big part in him coming to Philly. He talked about how, most importantly, the big fella, referring to Joel Embiid, he wants to help him get over the hump and win that first championship. He was also asked about Jaylen Brown, Ricky. And the question that Steve Nash asked him is like, why do you think Jaylen Brown is so misunderstood? Do we have that audio, Nick? So here's LeBron on why Jaylen Brown's misunderstood.
2: Anytime someone kind of moves to their own beat, it makes people uncomfortable.
3: He has his own voice.
2: He has his own voice. He moves to the sound of his own beat. Mm. It makes people uncomfortable because it's not what everyone's accustomed to.
3: Yeah.
2: You know, so when it becomes misunderstood, then it becomes intimidating and people look at it as like, you know, I don't want to be around that because they feel intimidated by it.
3: There's an energy
2: they don't feel comfortable with. Am I right? I don't know. Am I right? I'm going to spend some time and get an opportunity to be around him even more. We've worked out 3 or 4 times this offseason. We've been in communication because we want to. We're two of the guys on the team, and obviously KCP's on the team as well. But we're two of the guys of the team that's been through the foxhole and been through the ringer of what it takes from the moment we step on the court for training camp to the moment we raise that Larry O'Brien trophy. We know what it takes.
1: So I love everything I'm hearing from LeBron on this pod.
0: Do you want to hear something funny? He just described, I mean, he was describing Jaylen Brown, right?
1: Yeah.
0: That didn't sound like somebody else that we know in the city that he was describing.
1: Jalen Hurts?
0: Yes.
1: Yeah, a little bit.
0: 100%.
1: A little bit. You're right.
0: And I find that very interesting, and now we got two of them.
1: You know what I thought was interesting in that clip, too, though? He's talking about how, you know, when you walk to the beat of your own drum and all that, people are kind of intimidated by it. But he goes, I hope I'm right. Like, I got to spend more time with him. Because it is true, like, as much as LeBron knows Jaylen Brown and they've worked out a few times together, they've never been teammates before.
0: True.
1: So he's kind of being honest here and showing some vulnerability is, look, I hope I'm right about Jaylen Brown, but until I actually get in the room with him and we're with each other every single day practicing and grinding and playing games, I won't know. So it's going to be interesting, man. But we've talked about this. A lot of egos, A lot of people got to get used to playing with each other, but it does sound like every single one of them's got one goal in mind, which is the Larry O'Brien.

0: All of them. That's what they want. We know that's what Joel and Tyrese Maxey want. We know that's why LeBron James came here, is because he wants to win a title. And you better believe Jaylen Brown would love nothing more than to stick it to the Boston Celtics, hoisting the Larry O'Brien again and saying, yo, remember you traded me for a 50-year-old Paul George? How's this look? Holding up the damn gold basketball.
1: Oh, my God.
0: I can't wait for Sixer season, man.
2: Oh, get me to Monday.
0: It's going to be awesome,
2: dude. Get me to Monday. Get me to Monday, guys.
0: Dude, get you to Monday. Not only on Monday is Sixers media day. Hopefully Tuesday is the Phillies playoffs. Wednesday.
3: Let's hit the horn.
0: And I didn't even mention Monday night we got a football game.
2: Oh, what
1: dun, dun, dun, dun, dun.
2: Oh,
1: see, this is gonna... should have that ready.
0: Oh, man, it's... Well, that's not Monday night football.
1: That's not it. Come on, Nick.
2: That's what I had on my board.
1: That's Monday night countdown, isn't it?
0: Hold on, I think I got it.
2: There it is. There it is. There it is. Bam, bam, bam, bam,
0: bam. Bam, bam, bam, bam. Oh, I love all the intro songs. You know what? Let's talk a little football. How about that? We haven't talked football yet today. We've talked some Sixers. We talked some Phillies. We've had Donkey of the Weeks coming in. I do want to get to the Eagles coming up shortly, but Nikki's telling me there's been a ton of donkeys coming in. So let's squeeze a donkey in before we do some NFL talk. So far, our Donkey of the Week nominations are Jose Alvarado and John Harbaugh. Both are easily beat in this nominations today. So what do we got? We got a voice memo?
2: We got on the text line.
0: All right, what do we got on the
2: text line, we have someone, no name, nominating the entire Phillies roster for Donkey of the Week.
0: Oh, that might be hard to beat. You know what? If they
1: Who's that? I didn't catch that.
0: The entire Phillies roster.
1: Oh, I can I give mine?
0: No, hold yours. I don't want you steal somebody's. I don't want you to steal somebody's.
1: You're right.
0: I don't want you to steal someone's because
1: I have two.
0: Well, we have a memo of someone that I think you might be nominating. Let's play our next Donkey of the Week nomination.
4: My donkey is that snake in the grass, Johnny Marks, who called Ricky a dummy yesterday morning on his radio show. Then he talks to Ricky face-to-face, caves in, apologizes immediately, and then stabs poor Bill in the back. What a weasel. What a worm.
0: Yeah, poor me. Poor Bill. What do I do?
1: It did turn in, like, shots fired, and... And then, like, an apology to me, but then he shoots again.
0: Listen, I'm going to be honest. Maybe I'm a little biased. John Marks is going to be hard to beat for me. All right? You think you can beat the John Marks donkey? Don't tell me yet, Ricky Bo. You think you could beat that as a Donkey of the Week?
1: Yeah, I think so.
0: Not going to be easy.
1: I got a big baby is mine.
0: All right, Johnny Marks and the entire Phillies roster might be the leaders in the clubhouse right now, but there are others that are going to give them a run for their money. So get your Donkey of the Week nominations in. But I just told you we got to talk some football. Coming up next, not only will we take a look around the NFL, we'll give you our picks for this weekend. Very disappointed. A movie trailer dropped involving the NFL. I thought this movie was going to be great. Very disappointed. And we'll also hear from Zach Ertz where his locker is. Coincidence? Maybe not. Keep it here, unfiltered. 97.5 The Fanatic, NBC Sports, Philadelphia. All right, have you ever sat in your backyard during the summer and you thought to yourself, man, a pool would be awesome right now? Well, my wife and I used to say it, but we finally stopped talking and we actually did something about it. We are putting an in-ground fiberglass pool in the yard with pool designs. We and the kids couldn't be more excited. And I'm telling you, now that I'm going through the process, there's a lot more to it than you think. You not only got to figure out, hey, we want a pool, you got to figure out what shape, what size, what kind of options you want with it. And that's where Pool Designs comes in, because Derek, the owner, came out to our house, went in our yard, helped us through everything, answered all of our questions. We felt comfortable with him right away. No pressure. Such an easy process. And now we're just ready to get the pool installed. We're waiting for the approval from the township zoning board. I'll keep you updated. But Pool Designs installs pools throughout New Jersey and Pennsylvania. They'll even help you with that approval process. 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So if you've been thinking about a pool, give Derek a call. 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
6: Making it interesting with just three games left, I'm Madison Somburg with this Fanatic Sports Update. The Phillies dropped the series to the Brewers bullpen last night, only coming away with just four hits. And to make matters worse, Luis Arraez now with a left ankle sprain X-rays did come back negative, but interim manager Don Mattingly spoke post-game about the changes that will have to be made.
7: I'm hopeful that he can play. Yeah, but we'll see. So's here too, though. It's like pretty natural him over there. If Price comes in, then somebody's got to go out there. Either way we do it, it's going to, you know, obviously cause a change.
6: We'll keep you updated on his injury as we hear more, but the Phils are back at it at the bank tonight, facing Tampa Bay, who's already clinched their spot in the postseason. First pitch at 6:40 with Christopher Sanchez on the mound. The Flyers win their preseason game last night to the Bruins 2-0. It was Matvei Michkov and Cole Knubel each with a goal, and the Flyers have their final preseason game Saturday against the Capitals starting at 5 p.m. The Union head into Saturday's clash with Orlando City, riding on an 11-game unbeaten streak with a chance to make it 12 straight without a loss. That one's underway at 7:30. 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
0: There is so much going on in Philadelphia sports, man. You got Sixers Media Day on Monday. We just heard LeBron James dropping his Mind the Game pod with Steve Nash saying some good stuff about Tyrese, Joel, and Jaylen Brown. We got the Phillies hanging on for dear life, hoping that they can clinch a playoff spot. But you also got the Philadelphia Eagles, who are 2-0, who are going to be in Chicago for Monday Night Football. And we're all assuming we're going to see Zach Ertz on Monday. He's still got some game shape to get into, as he told us earlier today. But here's what I thought was interesting, Ricky. I don't know if you saw this. He met with the media yesterday. His locker was put right next to second-round draft pick, the rookie Eli Stowers. And when they asked Zach Ertz about it, he don't think there's any coincidence there. Listen to Ertz.
17: Yeah, I don't think it's an accident that they put me here. Excited to work with him. You know, we have the same agent, so I've heard a lot about his story, a lot about the talent that he has. I mean, not many tight ends can jump 44 inches and run a 4.5. And so everyone's got a superpower in this league, and he's got to play to his superpower. I'm looking forward to helping him kind of unlock that mentally, physically, to be at his best. You know, that's kind of, I really embraced that role in my later stages of life, as a football life, I should say.
0: So when they first brought in Ertz, we all agreed they had to do it because you didn't have any other options. I'll be honest with you, I didn't even think about the mentoring side of this and what it could mean for Eli Stowers, which, let's be honest, a little disappointing through training camp and now on IR to start the year. I'm not ruling him out. He's only a rookie. But I didn't think about the mentoring side of this. This is actually a really good thing. You're talking about one of the best to ever do it is going to help Eli Stowers? That's a nice ancillary benefit, isn't it?
1: Yeah, that doesn't suck. I mean, for Stowers, I think it's one of those things where they're trying to tell you something also. Do you understand?
0: Yeah.
1: I think this is a double-edged sword. This is Zach Ertz saying, hey, we need you to kind of teach this kid the ropes, get him going in the right direction, and let's move forward with him. And on Eli Stowers, it's you better be a sponge. Isn't that what this is telling you? You better be a sponge. You better listen up and make sure you have everything, your P's and Q's all in order. That's what it feels like.
0: Yeah, no, it's a good point, man. And I'm looking at the odds right now. We all remember no Caleb Williams. Probably no backup quarterback. It looks like Case Keenum in this game. Eagles are 4.5-point favorites on Monday Night Football. Are you a little surprised that number hasn't gone up even more in the last couple of days since it's going to be a third-string quarterback for the Chicago Bears?
1: You're always afraid of that these numbers, and I don't understand why. I just
0: Well, Vegas isn't in the business of losing money, man.
1: No, I get it. I mean, you know, I think you're on the road, number one, and there has to be some kind of play into what the running game of the Bears did to the Eagles last year. That has to come into play.
0: I think you're hitting a nail on the head there, because if you look at it this year, too, the number one rushing offense.
1: It's not
0: offense,
1: like they're stopping anybody right now.
0: Well, and the number one rushing offense in the NFL is the Chicago Bears.
1: Yeah. They're going to run the football, and even think even further. You have to believe in this. They're probably not going to, how do I put this? Probably not going to throw the ball a whole heck of a lot unless they need to.
0: Yeah.
1: Which I guess if you're Vic Fangio, I'm stacking the box.
0: Yeah, force someone else to beat you besides the running game.
1: Yep.
0: Yeah, I'm looking last year, man. In that game on Black Friday last year, the Eagles gave up 281 rushing yards. They allowed Kyle Manongai to go for 130, DeAndre Swift for 125 in that game. So they had two rushers over 100. Here's my fear for the game, and we'll break it down more. Andrew DeCecco will be joining us at 4 o'clock. Is Ben Johnson is going to have that team ready to go, and he's going to be in their ear. He's already said it. Everybody's counting us out. He's going to go to his offensive line and say, remember what we did to them in the running game last year. You got your third-string quarterback. They think they're going to come in here and mop the floor with you. He's going to have his guys ready. The defense better elevate their game, because I don't think it's going to be easy to stop that rushing attack. They are. They're going to just say, we don't care if you load the box. We're going to try to run the ball down your throat. And the defense better be ready.
1: You? If you thought it worked last year, this is the same defense for the most part, isn't it? I mean, you know, for the most part, it is the same defense, maybe even a little bit weaker than the year before. I'm going to try to run it down their throats. If they claim to stop it and they think they could stop it, then okay. Then we'll have to try something a little different, maybe some play action stuff.
0: Yeah, man. So DeCecco is down at Eagles practice right now. He's going to join us at 4 o'clock from the Eagles practice facility. We'll talk to him about Zach Ertz, Jonathan Greenard. We'll get his opinion about the Eagles-Bears game as well. But that's not until Monday. Let's do a little around the NFL, Nikki. Oh, around the NFL. 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New Powerball NFL X's and O's from the New Jersey Lottery is here. It's a new way to play. Instead of numbers, you select 8 NFL logos for a chance to win big. Drawings are held every Sunday night, so get your picks in today because anything can happen in Jersey. All right, we're each going to give a pick, but before we do, you know what? Let's do the picks first with the music. I want to get to this movie trailer for John Madden. We'll get to that coming up. Stay tuned because I was excited about this movie, and it looks like it's going to be a disaster. But we're each going to go around the horn here. We're going to give you our pick of the week. We're going to start with Ricky Pitalico. Give me your pick of the week, Ricky.
1: Pick of the week. Kind of look this up and down. Detroit Lions playing at home, giving 7 to the Jets. I think this is a very big get-well game for the Lions offense. I think they go wild on the Jets.
0: So you got Detroit -6.5 hosting the New York Jets.
1: Absolutely.
0: I don't hate it. What do you got, Nikki?
2: This game is so intriguing. It's Buffalo against the Chargers. I think the Chargers go 0-3. The Bills are a touchdown favorite at home.
0: Wow, are they a touchdown favorite over the Chargers?
2: Touchdown favorite.
0: Even with everybody's favorite quarterback, Justin Herbert?
2: Herbert, yep. I think the Chargers go 0-3 to start the
0: year. So you got the Bills -7. Taking on the L.A. Chargers. My God, ESPN's going to lose its mind if Herbert goes 0-3.
1: I'm looking at a game, and I'm going to be shocked if somebody doesn't take it.
0: Well, here's mine. Cincinnati Bengals -3.5 at the Pittsburgh Steelers. The Pittsburgh Steelers just got crushed in New England. Bengals are 2-0. They're playing some good football. I'm taking the Bengals -3.5. I know division games are tough sometimes. I got the Bengals improving to 3-0. I think the Steelers are going to have a rough time this season.
1: I thought somebody was going to jump on that Seattle game at the Commanders.
0: Oh, Seattle, 7.5-point favorite in Washington.
2: Jaden Daniels on the IR now.
1: Yeah.
0: So you like the Seahawks, I assume.
1: Yes. Yes.
0: All right, there we go. But our picks of the week, Ricky even gave you a bonus pick in there. How about that? You know what? Let me kill this music for a second. I got to tell you how disappointed I am, though. I heard maybe a month or two ago that they were doing a show. It's on Prime, right? I think it's on Prime. They're making a movie about Madden. And Nicolas Cage is going to play John Madden. And they got Christian Bale playing Al Davis. And I'm thinking, this is going to be great. Like, I actually like Nick Cage. I know sometimes people, like, make fun of Nicolas Cage. I like a lot of his movies. But, Ricky, did you see this damn trailer?
1: I saw the trailer.
0: Well, first of all, before we even play the audio for you, if you haven't seen it, it looks like Nick Cage in a fat suit. Like it doesn't literally. Even. It doesn't even look like literally. The makeup is good.
2: It's bad. It's bad. It's like when James Harden wore his fat suit.
0: Dude, it looks ridiculous. It's so hard to believe that Hollywood and Prime would put out a movie where Nick Cage looks so terrible. Even Christian Bale is Al Davis. I mean, like it almost looks like a comedy the way they have these two guys.
1: It is. You gotta wonder. I mean, it just does not look right. The whole ordeal. It looks fake.
0: So it looks bad. It might sound worse. So this is the trailer that they put out. Listen to Nick Cage trying to be John Madden.
18: I love this game!
19: You're passing like crazy. Here's the answer.
18: Roy, disguise!
20: Time with his...
21: He's a genius.
22: John Madden.
18: Are you kidding me?
23: You're in deep poo-poo.
0: It sounds terrible, man.
24: Donkey.
0: How could they do this? How could if Madden family was involved in this, there's no way they signed off on it.
1: Who the hell directed this and was like, this is good, man. And I want you to think about this. That's what they're sending out for the trailer.
0: Yeah, the trailer. How bad's the movie if the trailer's this bad? When does it get released? Oh, November 18th.
1: That is really, really
2: bad. It'll start in select theaters on November 11th.
0: Oh, my God. But, Ricky, the director is like a pretty good director. He did Silver Linings Playbook. He did American Hustle. He did The Fighter.
1: He failed on this one.
2: David O. Russell.
1: Now, I think Nicolas Cage as John Madden, that's a no-no. He doesn't. The problem is he's trying to make a voice and it still sounds like Nicolas Cage.
0: Terrible. Absolutely terrible. You know, they should have got Frank Caliendo to do it. They just had Frank Caliendo play Madden. He was great at Madden. Now you got to deal with Nick. I don't know. I'm not going to be able to take this movie seriously.
2: I don't know. I don't know if I'm going to see this one. I don't even know if I want to watch it when it comes out, like out of the theaters.
0: I'll watch it. I might even go to the theaters to see it. But
2: all right, you watch this one. I'll watch the Ben Simmons one.
0: There we go. What's Ricky got to watch? Oh, he can watch the Phillies.
2: Yeah,
0: he
2: can watch the Phillies, Ricky.
0: That'll be your punishment.
2: World Series.
1: But they're already punishing me. I mean, if they clinch tonight, I'll be here till 2 a.m. But the benefit of that means I have tomorrow off. If it goes down to, if it stays at 2, we're not in tomorrow. But if it goes down to 1, then I have to come in tomorrow.
0: Man, so either way, you're in a tough spot. Are they going to celebrate tonight if they clinch?
1: You know what? I don't know. I just don't know. They're not going to know for hours after the game. My whole issue here is you sit there and wait to see if somebody wins or loses.
0: Yeah, you're sitting there and just watching
1: that you have no control over. Here's what I don't understand. If you're going to do something like that, wouldn't you pick like a restaurant and get a big room for the players and just go there
0: instead of just hanging in the clubhouse?
1: Nobody, but by the look at the stadium, nobody cares right now.
0: Well, it's also going to be like every time they do something where they clinch and they celebrate, videos inevitably will hit social media.
1: You ready? You ready for the answers? Yeah. You know what? It's a long season. It's hard. It's hard to win in baseball.
0: And we're going to celebrate.
1: We're in the playoffs. We got in. That's what it's all about. It's about making the playoffs. And then, you know, when you get there, yeah. But we're here. It was a battle. It was a hard year for us.
0: But normally, I would be okay with that.
1: You're going to hear every stinking cliche that you could ever imagine about how hard it is to win in the major leagues. Guaranteed. Well, you're all making like $30, $40 million a year. You're built to win. You shouldn't be in this situation.
0: Yeah, but even with all that being said, I was okay with them celebrating clinching the playoffs. I was.
1: Yeah.
0: But the way they're doing it now, you can't. You can't celebrate now. The way you're backing in, like even if they win the night and they stay around for the Diamondbacks, are they really, is Garrett Stubbs going to be pouring beer all over everybody?
2: Oh, I can't see that video circulating. That's what I mean.
0: People are going to lose their minds on social media if they celebrate tonight.
1: I'm going to tell you right now, I'm going to be livid if the Phillies win. And I sit around for the next game and they lose. And I don't work. And then I lose both.
0: Yeah.
1: How about that?
0: They got to have some, you know, we talk about Nick Sirianni, situational awareness. They need to have some self-awareness on here.
2: Yeah.
0: You can't put out clips on social media.
2: Don't do it. Just don't do it.
0: Even if you're going to celebrate, no cameras. The fans are going to roast you if you celebrate tonight.
2: Just sit in your chairs and have a couple, maybe. That's about it. Don't be spraying.
1: I told you what they should do. Go somewhere. Get a private room at a restaurant. They all make a ton of money.
0: Yeah.
1: Get a private room at a restaurant that could take all you. Del Frisco's for crying out loud.
0: Yeah, put them downstairs in the basement.
2: Why not?
0: Put them in the vault. All right.
1: I think, in all honesty, I would love that as a player.
0: Yeah, it'd be fun. That could be fun.
1: And then Johnny Airport will show up.
0: Johnny Airport's everywhere, man. Johnny Airport is everywhere. All right, here's what we got.
1: The whole thing that I don't understand. What are you doing this for? Why are you letting the press into your party tonight? If that's the case, why?
0: Yeah, I don't get it. No cameras. That's what I would go with.
1: Maybe it's just me.
0: Let's hear what the people got to say. Coming up next, we got We Hear You. We'll update the Twitter poll. Get your Donkey of the Week nominations in. We'll get more nominations. We got the Checo at 4 o'clock. Don't go anywhere. 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
0: All right, it's Friday afternoon. We were hopeful we'd be celebrating or at least acknowledging a Phillies playoff berth. We thought they would clinch last night. They didn't. So we asked the question on the Twitter poll today. When will the Phillies clinch a playoff spot? Because tonight you got Christopher Sanchez on the mound. Tomorrow you got a bullpen game. And as of right now, Zach Wheeler is supposed to pitch on Sunday. If the Phillies win two games in a row, it doesn't matter what the Diamondbacks do. They're in. If the Diamondbacks go 3-0, the Phillies have to go 2-1 or they're out. So when will the Phillies clinch is the subject of the Twitter poll.
1: It better be tonight.
0: For Ricky Bo's sake and for all Phillies fans' sake, it better be tonight. But let's see what they're saying on the Twitter poll before we get to We Hear Your Best voice messages. Twitter poll always standing strong, especially on Friday afternoons. Thanks to Dr. Avi Donapel of Iron Mountain Men's Health. What we got?
2: All right. When will the Phillies clinch a playoff spot? 15% are saying tonight. 19% are saying tomorrow. 14% are saying Sunday. And 52% are saying never.
0: They're going to make the playoffs.
2: I think they're going to make it.
0: And I've been down on this team. I said they're going to lose in the wild card, but I still expect them to make the playoffs. I actually expect it to happen tonight, Ricky. I think they win. I think the Diamondbacks lose, and I think...
1: Yeah, but you're not going to know for 3 hours after the game.
0: Yeah, what time's that game tonight? 10 a.m. or 10 p.m.?
1: I think it's a little earlier. I'm looking that up right now.
0: Tonight's game for the Diamondbacks...
1: Come on. Here we go.
0: ...is at 9:40.
1: 9:40.
2: So, yeah,
1: 10, basically 10:40, 11:40, about a little bit. Tomorrow morning you'll know.
0: At least it's Friday.
1: But you think I care?
0: At least it's Friday. Well, let's hear what the people are saying. Remember, you can get your Donkey of the Week nominations as well. Send them in via voice memo, 610-632-0975. Let's get the best voice messages so far. Hit it, Nick.
33: No.
4: Jalen Hurts isn't polished enough as a passer to keep bailing this starting O-line out.
5: 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Juergens is going to get better. Just some growing pains.
6: Jalen Brunson and Jalen Hurts. They're both stone cold assassins when it's winning time.
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9: Let's just win the Super Bowl, prove everybody wrong, and have another parade down Broad Street.
33: We hear ya.
0: You told me we got a lot of good ones. Let's get to it.
10: So war isn't always the best stat, but I think it's a pretty good leveling indicator. This war is going to shock you guys. The Dombo added pieces of Rayleigh, Killian, Garcia, Kemp, Rinconis, Reyes, and Arias are all minus war with this team. And together, it's a 3.9 minus war. We are four games worse than if he had done nothing. The only person he added with a positive war is Bolin. Only four of our batters have a war above one. And one of them is Derek Hill. Yikes, guys. Yikes.
11: That is a good club.
1: That is not very good. Yeah, I know, Dave. You told us early in the season you had a good club with the likes of Otto Kemp and Gabriel Rincones Jr. You know what? Wasn't enough. Hate to tell you, just wasn't enough and isn't enough right now.
0: But this also brings me back to saying that this team, there's something wrong with the DNA of them. Because you're telling me players that got brought in here just start playing worse when they get here? Like Luis Arraez, as much as we've loved him being added to this lineup, he was better before he got here. He gets put in between Schwarber, Turner, and then Harper. They slide him in, behind Harper at the cleanup spot. So he's got Schwarber, Turner, Harper, then Arraez, and his numbers have actually gone down.
12: I'm down on the Phillies.
0: How's that possible? And Alec Bohm, who's hitting behind him, has actually been hitting pretty well.
1: Which should help you, and it hasn't. You're right.
0: Something wrong. Are the Phillies becoming the 76ers, and have the 76ers now completely changed their culture? You know that meme from...
1: How would you even change the Phillies culture?
0: You got to shake it up. I don't know.
1: Well, there's only one place to go.
0: But you know that meme from... was it Guardians of the Galaxy when it's like, what did it cost us? So maybe it's the Phillies. We threw them away, and we're getting the Sixers now. Things are going to be different. I'll take it. All right, what else we got?
13: Phillies are the worst team in the league being shut out, and they are also second worst in the league, only scoring one run. And last night was just a raining example of that. And guess what? It's all been downhill since Trey Turner. They keep trying to put Band-Aids on things.
0: Four hits last night, Ricky, total, for a team that needs to clinch a playoff spot.
1: Well, even worse, only two guys had hits.
0: Yeah, that is even worse.
1: It was Harper and Schwarber, and that's it. They had two hits each.
0: Well, at least they don't have a big payroll, you know? You don't expect much.
1: Yeah, you know what? They got one of the lowest payrolls in baseball. Sneaking into the playoffs would be great.
0: Man, I really want it to be positive today. I swear. I called Nick. I was in traffic.
1: What is there to be positive about?
0: No, I'm saying before
1: the LeBron James thing was great.
0: No,
1: okay?
0: Before the game, I called Nick. I was stuck in traffic on 76 leaving our show yesterday. I called Nick. I said, Nick, we really need to be positive tomorrow. They're going to clinch tonight. Let's go a no negativity Friday. And we're like, all right, that's our show tomorrow.
2: That didn't work out.
0: Didn't work out because the Phillies didn't cooperate. So now we're negative. We got even Ricky angry, who said they're going to win the World Series. He's sick and tired of this team. Fans are saying they're not going to make the damn playoffs.
1: You know what? I could understand losing. I get that. But anemic losing? I don't play into that game. With no emotion? The robots talking after the game? I'm no good with that.
0: I don't blame it. You know what? Enough Phillies. Can you get me a Donkey of the Week? Let's get a Donkey of the Week nomination in. Nicky's pulling one. We've been getting a lot. So far, Donkey of the Week nominations. John Harbaugh, Jose Alvarado, the entire Phillies roster, and Johnny Marks. That one might be tough to beat. What do we got?
3: My Donkey of the Week this week is Tucker Kraft. Complaining last night that the fans booed at the Packers game? Come on, dude. The Packers stunk. What do you expect the fans to do? Get a clue, clown.
0: Yeah, you know what?
1: That was one of mine.
0: Was it one of yours? We said it before we came in. We're like, I wonder if anyone's going to say Tucker Kraft. Because they were embarrassed last night by a terrible Falcons team. Falcons were 0-2.
1: They had 17 yards rushing. Not 117. 17!
0: And the Falcons had over 200. Embarrassing. Tucker Kraft. I guess they're not used to booing in Green Bay, though. Like, in Philadelphia, we're used to
2: it. Yeah.
0: If you don't perform, we're going to let you know. In Green Bay, it's like, you gave it a good shot.
2: When will Matt LaFleur be fired?
0: Didn't they just give him an extension?
2: Yeah. Could you imagine they start like 0-3, 0-4, 0-5? I mean, it's not a great start.
0: No, they're going to have to do something.
2: Not for long.
0: They're going to have to do something, man. They got crushed last night. Absolutely crushed. Wait, what are the Packers this year? What's their record now?
2: 0-3, right?
0: No, I don't think so. I think they did win a game, didn't they? They beat Minnesota last week, didn't they?
1: No, the Pack haven't won.
0: The Pack are 0-3? Hold on. This is outrageous.
2: 1-2.
1: Who'd they beat?
0: It wasn't the Vikings. It was...
2: They beat the Jets 20-17.
0: There it is.
1: Yeah, they beat the Jets. There you go. That's why it feels like they should be 0-3.
2: Yeah.
0: The lowly Jets. All right, so we got Johnny Marks, Tucker Kraft, the Phillies roster, Jose Alvarado, John Harbaugh. There's another one floating out there. I don't know if anyone's got it yet, but send in your voice memos for Donkey of the Week. You could also send in your answer on what the hell is wrong with this Phillies team. When will they clinch a playoff spot? Get them in. We hear you again in the 5 o'clock hour. We'll sprinkle in our Donkey of the Week nominations throughout the show. But I need a respite from the Phillies. We're going to go to Andrew DeCecco next. AD over at the Eagles practice facility. He just watched some practice. We'll get some updates from him on what's going on with the Eagles. Yeah, I can't talk about the Phillies right now. We'll get back to it. Keep it here unfiltered. 97.5 The Fanatic, NBC Sports Philadelphia.
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7: Making it interesting with just 3 games left. I'm Madison Somberg with this Fanatic Sports Update. The Phillies dropped the series last night to the Brewers and their bullpen, only coming away with 4 hits from 2 different guys. And interim manager Don Mattingly spoke post-game about feeling the pressure.
14: That he can play? Yeah, but we'll see. So's here too, though. It's like pretty natural, him over there. If Bryce comes in, then somebody's got to go out there. Either way we do it, it's going to, you know, obviously cause a change.
7: To make matters worse, Luis Arraez now with a left ankle sprain. X-rays came back as negative, but with that injury, Bryson Stott will return to second base, and Edmundo Sosa will be at third for tonight's series against the Tampa Bay Rays, who have already clinched their spot in the postseason. First pitch, 6:40 with Christopher Sanchez on the mound. The Flyers win their last preseason game to the Bruins 2-0. Matvei Michkov and Cole Knubel each with a goal, and the Flyers have their final preseason game Saturday against the Capitals at 5 p.m. That one will be underway at 5 p.m. The Union heads into Saturday's clash with Orlando City, riding an 11-game unbeaten streak with a chance to make it 12 without a loss. That one's at 7:30. 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And the Eagles hit the road Monday night, facing the Chicago Bears at Soldier Field. Kickoff at 8:15. 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
0: All right, welcome back into Unfiltered. Coming up on the 4 o'clock hour. 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
0: Coming up shortly, we'll have Andrew DiCecco, our Birds insider, joining us from the Eagles practice facility. At 425, as always, a little Knicks nuggets. If you didn't hear, LeBron James released a podcast, the first one since he's become a 76er. And we'll let you know as soon as we get an update on the Luis Arraez injury. Don Mattingly should be meeting with the media shortly. And what's on tap, always brought to you by Von C. Brewing Company in Norristown. Don't miss their Von C. Toberfest weekend. It starts today. It continues through Sunday. Authentic German food, music, and the release of their finest German-style brews. 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Von C. Brewing, beer as beer should be. And joining us now from the Eagles practice facility, he's usually in studio on Fridays, but with a Monday night football game, he's joining us from the practice facility. He's headed out to Chi-Town this weekend. Our man, Andrew DiCecco. AD, what's good, brother?
5: Bill, I'm doing great, man. Monday night football, Eagles, Bears at Soldier Field. What could be better?
0: Yeah, what could be better? And you're headed out for it. You're going to get some deep dish Chicago style pizza, man.
5: Yeah, so I was talking to Tim McManus, and he mentioned that you mentioned a certain place, but we couldn't remember the name, so you might need to help me out with that.
0: Lou Malnati's. Lou Malnati's okay. Is the spot. I'll text you when we get off air. All right, so before we get into some of the deeper discussions, Eagles injury report, what did you see at practice today? Does Zach Ertz look ready? Jonathan Greenard, give us an update.
5: Yeah, so all three running backs were practicing in some capacity. And again, I say some capacity because we won't truly know the distinction until the practice report comes out later today. Devontae Smith was participating in practice, at least what was, you know, available to us to see. And those are the main ones. Jonathan Greenard was out there again. He's been limited throughout the season so far. And really, that's what you're keeping an eye on. And I think right now, you mentioned Zach Ertz. That's the key because he was out there. He was working with tight ends coach Ryan Mahaffey along with Johnny Munt, and they were getting some individual work in there. And they really need him, Bill. They are very one-dimensional there with Johnny Munt, E.J. Jenkins. You want to run a lot of 12 personnel if you're the Eagles, but you also don't want to telegraph things. So Zach Ertz gives you a little diversity there when it comes to skill set. He's a pass-catching he's a pass catching expert, and that's really where he's majored in his career. So we'll see if he's able to pick up the playbook in time for that. But based off of everything that we heard yesterday when he spoke in the locker room, I think that he's certainly cramming to give the Eagles a good chance.
1: I want to get your take or your thoughts on, you know, Eli Stowers in the locker room right next to Zach Ertz. What obviously on purpose, correct?
5: Yeah, I thought that was a really smart move. So for those who don't know, that Zach Ertz's locker now was previously held by Elijah Moore, who moves a little bit further down, and they put Zach Ertz right next to Eli Stowers, and I think that's really smart. If you're a young tight end and you're looking to learn the ropes from anyone, you'd be hard-pressed to find someone better than Zach Ertz who can teach you how to bounce back from adversity. He can teach you some details when it comes to route running, the mental approach, how to study, all of those things. And I think that that's sort of an added bonus when you add someone like Zach Ertz in there. Of course, you're looking for the on-field production, and I think he can help the Eagles in the short to intermediate levels, but also the knowledge that he can pass on to a young player like Eli Stowers, I think, will prove to be invaluable.
0: All right, let's jump over to the other side of the football. Defensively, we all remember what the Bears did to the Eagles Black Friday last year in the rushing game. So far this season, Bears number one rushing attack in the NFL, and it's been an area the Eagles have kind of struggled. What do you see happening on Monday night in that run game for the Eagles defense?
5: Yeah, I go back to that Black Friday game, Bill, and they were uncharacteristically manhandled at the line of scrimmage. You don't often see Eagles defenses, certainly under Vic Fangio, get handled the way that they were. So I think this might be a point of pride for the Eagles. They're going to have a backup quarterback that they're facing. I don't think Case Keenum is that much of a threat to really push the ball down the field, certainly against this secondary. So I believe that their plan of attack will be to try to go back to the well and really use DeAndre Swift and Kyle Manungai, who complement each other pretty well, to try to see if the Eagles can stop it. So they're going to have to go back and watch the film from last season. Jordan Davis talked about it yesterday and make those corrections. They have been leaky in run defense, but it's going to be a point of emphasis this week to not let that happen again. Establish the point of attack, be physical. Step up when you get the ball carrier within your grasp, because I think that the tackling woes were certainly pretty prevalent last week against Tennessee. But I tend to chalk that up, guys, more to fatigue. It was in the latter stages of that game, and sometimes your fundamentals tend to go by the wayside, whether you realize it or not. So I think that will be sort of something that they harp on this week to ensure that that doesn't happen again.
1: Is part of this problem Jalen Carter in the middle because of his wrist?
5: Perhaps. I don't think Jalen Carter, despite what the numbers show, I don't think he's gotten off to the best start. I think he was better in week two than he was in week one. Moro Jomo has done some good things in run defense. I think he's really elevated his game in that. Jordan Davis hasn't played all that much, guys. If you look at the snap counts through two games, Moro Jomo has exceeded him by a pretty wide margin. So I'm curious to see if you see more Jordan Davis in this game. Maybe there's the Jihad Campbell aspect. He's much better in pass coverage than N'Kobe Dean, but N'Kobe Dean was so lethal when you talk about coming downhill and just timing things. Very cerebral player. I think Jihad will learn that in time, but there are certain pieces there. Vic Fangio talked about Marcus Epps having some plays he'd like to have back in pass coverage and in run support. I thought he took some bad angles there as well. So there are certain areas to clean up, and I don't know that you can just point to one thing. But Jalen Carter, Vic Fangio said that he thought that he did pretty well, all things considered, with the wrist injury.
0: We're talking to our Birds insider, Andrew DiCecco. He's live over at the Eagles practice facility waiting for the locker room to open. Now, last week, when the practice was open to the media, they had Fred Johnson at left guard trying to throw people right off the scent. I'm assuming what practice you saw, Cam Jurgens at left guard, Drew Kendall at center, are that the plan again?
5: Yeah, and it's a valid question, but yes, it was the same configuration that you saw against the Titans. The secret's out, and that's the lineup, Bill, that I'm expecting the Eagles to really roll with moving forward, certainly long-term. If it were as simple as just a one-week solution, you might see a one-for-one swap and put Drew Kendall at left guard, but they're committed to this group, and I am really curious to see what they look like after now 2 weeks of working together by the time they get to Monday night and see how that chemistry and if they're a little bit more synchronized. I believe that they will be.
1: So if they will be, I mean, look, is this going to be an ongoing, like you talk about it being an ongoing process with the offensive line, but I mean, you think back to last year, they had issues there also. I know that was more injury related, but do you think this will get cleared up?
5: I would say yes. There's not reason for me personally to sound the alarm, but if this continues on for another 2 or 3 weeks and they're just not getting it rectified, we'll be having a different conversation. But right now, Cam Jurgens is healthy. Drew Kendall has upside. He's playing at his position in which he started 34 games at Boston College, and he was widely recognized as one of the better centers in the country. He's now having more time on task doing that. In the summer, he really spent a lot of time at guard. So you have to familiarize yourself with the players that you're playing opposite, how what they're looking for. And I think more time on task will ultimately bring out the best of that group. And it might take a little bit of time, but that I also have to include Tyler Steen in that. I don't think Tyler's gotten off to the best start. I think he's a little bit further down the list in terms of their the offensive line woes, but he needs to also be able to hold up his end as well. It's just through 2 weeks, so I don't necessarily have a lot of concerns when it comes to the O-line right now.
1: How much do you think it has to do with a new scheme, new offensive coordinator, new offense?
5: I think a lot of it has to do with that, Ricky. I mean, you're seeing a lot of the inside zone power runs and not necessarily as much of the wide zone and things like that. I believe that as Sean Mannion continues on, he's a first-time play caller, as he continues on and the offense evolves, you'll see a little bit more diversity in terms of that. But I really do get the sense that they're trying to establish their identity. So much of it through two games has been Jalen Hurts sort of putting the offense on his back and atoning for some of the shortcomings offensively and leaning on his receivers who have really delivered for him as well. And maybe not so much of everything that we saw in training camp or everything that we were expecting to see. I imagine you're going to see them sort of work that in as they figure out what fits this personnel, the preferences of the quarterback, and so forth. But I imagine that you're going to see a little bit more diversity in terms of the run scheme and things like that as things develop.
0: All right, AD, we appreciate the time, my brother. Have a safe trip to Chicago, and we will talk to you hopefully Monday from the Windy City.
5: That's right. I appreciate you guys. Have a good one.
0: There he is, Andrew DiCecco, our Birds insider, headed to Chicago this weekend. Do you know why they call it the Windy City, Ricky Bo?
1: Because it's always windy, William.
0: That is actually incorrect. Nick Earnshaw, do you know why they call it?
1: It is always windy because it's on the lake.
0: It's on the Chicago River and the lake there. But there's actually cities that are windier than Chicago.
1: No kidding.
0: That's not why they call it the Windy City. Nick, do you have a guess?
2: I thought it had something to do with the lake being right there and the wind coming off the lake.

0: This is coming from the guy who couldn't get like 20 states on a map.
1: Yeah, that's true. That's true. I'm telling people about geography now.
2: Trying to make us feel dumb.
1: Yeah,
2: and he probably just looked it up on Google.
0: He Googled it. He definitely Googled it during the break.
1: No, I was told that by someone else. Because I always assume, too, like, Ricky, it's the Windy City because it's windy in Chicago.
2: It is actually windy there.
1: It is, but that's not why. Now, the other name for Chicago is the Second City. Do you know why it's called the Second City?
2: Second City has something to do with comedy, doesn't it?
1: Well, there is a Second City comedy improv group that a lot of your famous comedians came out of, but that's based off of Chicago being called the second.
2: Second city, it has to be like the second. I don't know. I don't care, actually.
1: Ricky was interested for a second.
2: I was, and then I realized I really don't care what the answer is.
1: So there's two theories on this.
2: Go with what?
0: Theory.
1: Yeah, there's
2: theories.
1: Well, no one really knows why.
2: Like, it should have been the nation's capital. Instead, it was the second.
1: Well, a lot of people think it's because New York is the big
2: the
1: city.
2: The first, and then they're the second.
1: They're the second. But what I was told when I was in Chicago is because it's literally the second version of Chicago because it got burned down and they rebuilt it.
2: So
1: they refer to it as the second city because it
2: was
1: rebuilt.
2: When was that fire? 40s?
1: 1871.
2: 1870s? It's not a... what was even there?
1: The Great Chicago Fire.
2: I know, but what was even there?
1: Well, I mean, Philadelphia was here in the 1870s. Yeah. What do you mean?
2: Barns?
1: I mean, there wasn't skyscrapers.
2: That's what I'm talking about.
1: But whatever. All right, you learned something.
2: Whatever, me. You're not very good at geography, number one. So you shouldn't be trying to teach us anything.
1: So if anyone missed that, go to Instagram. Ricky Bo, 50 out of 50 in finding the states on the map.
0: Yep.
1: Nikki Earnshaw, 49?
0: 49.
1: I gave up, man. I only answered 21 of them and walked away. And I only got 19 right. Embarrassing. All right. Well, you just heard AD say they need Zach Ertz in this football game. Is Zach Ertz going to be ready to play? Like, even if they clear him to play, Zach Ertz met with the media yesterday, Nick, talking about if he's in football shape or not. Here was Zach Ertz.
3: It's been 9.5 months since I played football, so there's still football shape to get in. There's some details that I have to learn from a new offense. I'm trying to cram. I spent the last 2 days really grinding through the training camp playbooks and trying to learn all those and teaching myself because the coaches here are grinding on the game plan for this week. So I'm trying to do a crash course in this offense. But overall, just trying to take it day by day, improve, and show the coaches what I can still do.
1: Like, I'm less worried about him learning the playbook. I think he's a savvy enough vet. The fact that he hasn't played a football game in 9.5 months, Ricky, what are you going to get from this guy? How many reps can he actually go?
2: Wait a minute. Oh, now I'm the one who said this right away. You don't know where he's going to be or if he could even play in his opener, which would be Monday night. I mean, there's a lot that you have to get down. Yes, you could say I'm a NFL football player, but to be in that type of shape, you better make sure you're ready to play, and he knows it. He knows, or else he would have said, "Nah, I'm in perfect shape to play." Game shape is a lot different than even these. Look, these guys aren't even in 100% shape yet. We've heard that about the first four preseason games. Ertz probably isn't even in preseason, so he's going to have to hurry it up somehow. Not easy.
1: No, it's not. So we're waiting on whether or not Zach Ertz is going to be in game shape. On the other side of the football, we keep waiting for Jonathan Greenard to get cleared to play. Didn't play in the first 2 weeks of the season. We're waiting to see if he plays Monday night. But yesterday, when Vic Fangio was asked, well, what kind of workload would you give Jonathan Greenard when he's cleared? Doesn't sound like he would play a lot of reps either. Here's Vic Fangio.
4: Not ready for a full workload. You know, he's not only coming off inactivity, he's coming off an injury. And his injury for a good bit, the first 4 to 6, 7 weeks, he really couldn't do a whole lot conditioning-wise either. Yeah, he's nowhere near ready for a full load.
1: I love that Vic doesn't pull any punches, man. Like, I feel like most coordinators would have been like, well, we'll see. You know, once he's cleared, we'll see how much he can play in the game. Vic's like, nah, he's not playing a full workload by any means.
2: No.
1: But I'm excited to see Greenard be healthy.
2: But isn't that why we love Vic Fangio? Because he just comes out and says exactly what it is instead of holding back?
1: Yeah.
2: Seriously.
1: We love it. I don't know if his players.
2: His players probably don't love it. Maybe that was part of the problem in Miami.
1: Yeah, he doesn't pull punches. I think if you're working hard, though, you respect it. Also, while we're talking about the Eagles, Nikki Earnshaw just sent me something. This is interesting.
2: Yeah, I saw this.
1: So if you've been watching the Eagles games, and I think they even highlighted it on the broadcast last week, what Jake Elliott's been doing on kickoffs is having

0: Braden Mann come out to hold the football kind of sideways so he can land it in the landing zone and making it difficult for kickoff returns. It looks like, according to Jordan Schultz, special teams coordinators are going to be meeting in the next hour for them to clarify the kickoff rule. They think teams are finding a loophole through the first 2 weeks of the season. It doesn't look like it would be enforced for this week's game, but yeah, I have a feeling they're going to say, unless the ball is knocked over by wind, you're not allowed to have someone come out and hold it. Is that what your understanding is?
1: And that's how it used to be all the time.
0: Yeah, because it is allowing them to go with
1: it
0: a different
1: kind of weird. I guess that gets you a better shot at the sweet spot of the football.
0: Yeah, and it allows you to land it in there because they're just trying to drop it in between the 20 and the goal line.
1: Right.
0: So, hey, give the Eagles credit for finding the loophole, but it might be taken away as early as next week.
1: Credit and then credit taken away.
0: Donkey of the week, Ricky Bo. You ready for another nomination?
1: I would love to hear one.
0: So far today, we got Tucker Kraft.
2: Donkey.
0: Jose Alvarado.
3: Donkey.
0: John Harbaugh.
2: Donkey.
0: The entire Phillies roster.
3: Donkey.
0: Johnny Marks.
2: Donkey.
0: Who might be the leader in the clubhouse. Let's get another nomination. What do we got?
4: I know someone nominated Drew Brees earlier in the week, but I like to second that. I don't recall Drew Brees putting his head down and diving for anything after he got his shoulder shredded when he was the quarterback in San Diego. So he should know better than to suggest that a franchise quarterback should put his head down and take on four would-be tacklers to pick up a first down in the first half of the second game of the season. Brees, Orlovsky, Cowherd, Chris Sims, they should all get together and have a player haters ball like in the old Chappelle Show skit for Jalen Hurts.
0: That may be tough to beat right there. Drew Brees, we were trying to remember, Ricky, when we came in. Nick goes, wait, who was the early candidate for Donkey of the Week? Because we said it on Monday and we forgot. And then that memo came in and we're like, there it is. Drew Brees for telling Hurts to lower his shoulder in the second quarter of week two.
5: There was another one, too. Football player.
0: That we forgot?
5: That we forgot. That was mentioned earlier this week.
0: All right. We'll see if anybody gets it. I don't remember.
5: I know the text lines are blowing up with it. We'll get to it a little later.
0: All right. Get your voice memos in. Donkey of the Week nominations.
3: Donkey.
0: You could also weigh in on what's going on with the Phillies. Are they going to miss the playoffs? 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
7: Keeping Philadelphia on its toes, I'm Madison Somberg with this Fanatic Sports Update. The Phillies dropped the series to the Brewers' bullpen last night, only coming away with 4 hits from 2 players. And inner manager Don Mattingly spoke post-game last night about feeling the pressure.
8: Yeah, I don't know if we're feeling pressure. We should be feeling some pressure. I know I feel some pressure. But, I mean, it's that time of year, and you're trying to win games.
7: To make matters worse, Luis Arraez now with a left ankle sprain. X-rays came back negative, but with that injury, Bryson Stott will return to second base, and Edmundo Sosa will be at third for tonight's series of Game 1 against Tampa Bay, who's already clinched their spot in the postseason. The Flyers won their last preseason game last night to the Bruins 2-0, but they've got one more this Saturday against the Capitals starting at 5 p.m. The Union head into Saturday's clash with Orlando City, riding a 11-game unbeaten streak with a chance to make it 12 straight without a loss. That one's underway at 7:30. You can listen to that live right here on 97.5 The Fanatic. And the Eagles hit the road to play Monday night facing the Chicago Bears at Soldier Field. That one kickoff at 8:15. 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
0: All right, we got Nikki's Nuggets coming up shortly, but Don Mattingly did just meet with the media in the dugout. Colin Newby from 97.5 The Fanatic was there, spoke to Don Mattingly. He's going to join us at 5 o'clock to let us know everything that's going on. But basically, the update is the MRI showed a sprain of the left ankle. Arise is still sore. He's getting treatment. And Mattingly did admit they could be without Arise, but they're going to keep him on the active roster for now. So I don't know, Ricky Bowe. I don't know. Not good, man. I would say brace for no Luis Arise, at the very least in the wild card.
1: Well,
0: and
1: here's the issue. Here's the issue. I mean, you know, a lot of guys have hurt their ankles, whatever. You know what the issue is at the beginning, right? The ankle is still weak, which means you could actually do it again. So, I mean, that's the scary part of the whole situation. I mean, obviously, he's going to be taped up and this and that, but you hit the nail on the head earlier in the show when you said that's his back leg. That's never a good sign for a hitter. Never.
0: Nope. All right, so we'll keep you updated. Colin Newby will join us from the ballpark, hopefully at 5 o'clock. But like we do this every day, every show, 425. I got people reaching out to me. Nick's Nuggets is great. Ricky Bo, people keep telling you the same thing, Nicky's Nuggets.
1: Excited for Nicky's Nuggets.
0: Now, as good as the Nuggets are, my favorite part might be the intro. Hit it, Nicky.
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5: All right. We've had enough of this Phillies conversation for right now because we'll get Colin Newby at 5 o'clock. But I want to get back to the 76ers. And we talked a lot about LeBron earlier. And, you know, it just grinds my gears when the New York fans are on their high horse coming off their title. And one fan in particular that was on his high horse at a podcast recording event last night with Jalen Brunson and Josh Hart was Spike Lee. Take a listen to what Spike Lee had to say about the Philadelphia 76ers and opening night.
18: I hope the Sixers watch. I want the Sixers in the motherfucking locker room. I want them to see the flag raised. LeBron's gonna watch that, I think. He's gonna watch that. No, I got love for him.
19: That's Spike.
18: Me and LeBron are cool. We're cool.
19: Or he'll guard.
18: He's not Michael Jordan.
19: Or he's guarding MB.
18: You didn't see the commercial we're in together? We're cool.
19: That's great. You're gonna guard him?
20: Yeah, you ain't lacing him up, brother.
19: You're talking about.
5: So, with that being said, Spike Lee on his high horse, roasting the Sixers. They got to watch the banner go up. And then he's all buddy-buddy with LeBron. He tries to bring it back a little bit. Your guys' thoughts?
0: Look, I mean, he's not the most unlikable Spike I know, but he's getting there. But at the same time, all right, you want to celebrate on opening night. You earned it. The Knicks deserve it. But what I'm going to enjoy is he saying, oh, I want the Sixers to watch us raise the banner. I'm going to enjoy the Sixers beating them in their own building on banner night. That's what I'm going to enjoy. So they earned it, Ricky Bo. I guess we can't be too upset.
1: That's the whole thing. I mean, how could we pop back off considering that they have a banner going up? I mean, you know, the ultimate, you could give them whatever, a loss at home in their opener, but you can't take away that banner. You know what I mean?
0: Yeah.
1: You know what? Fans are always going to dwell in what was. Okay, I know, but it was the most recent past in the NBA, so there's nothing you could really say, Nick. You could be as mad as you want at Spike. Look, I don't like his antics on the court ever. Ever. Ever! But you know what? The Knicks took home a championship.
0: And I'll say this too, Nick. Spike Lee's been there through thick and thin.
5: Yeah,
0: for the Knicks. Like, he doesn't annoy me as much. Yeah, it's not like fans. It's a new Knicks fan.
5: Yeah, but they're fans. They're just the worst.
0: Oh, they're terrible.
5: I mean, they are just the worst. And I hope the Sixers go in there. And the fact he's like, oh, I'm cool with LeBron, blah, blah, blah. Way to walk it back, Spike. All right? I hope the Sixers do watch it. You know why? Because you're going to be watching next year. I hope they're watching next year. We got Media Day coming up. I'm getting so excited for Media Day. Oh, my goodness.
0: Like, get excited.
5: Come on. Like, those fans in New York, they did not deserve this. I can't stand it because they're unbearable at this point.
0: Yeah,
1: why
0: Knicks fans are annoying.
1: You're a big baby.
5: Why?
1: You're a big baby.
5: How?
1: It's just another fan base, and you're letting them get under your skin.
5: Well, I had to go to the parade, so I have a personal thing.
0: Oh, you went to the Knicks parade?
1: Why did you go to the Knicks parade?
5: I lost a bet.
0: Oh, I thought you were Shukri Wrights back there for a second.
5: No. Because
0: Shukri was at the parade, too.
5: I lost a bet.
1: I got
5: to stop losing bets.
0: Wait, you bet somebody what? What did you bet? Yeah, what was the bet?
5: Well, I have a pact with my buddy who's a New York fan. I made him go to the Eagles parades when they won.
0: Gotcha.
5: And be punished. My punishment was now to go to the Knicks parade this year.
0: Did you have to wear Knicks gear too?
5: I did, yeah.
0: What'd you wear? What jersey?
5: He gave me a Brunson jersey, and I was very upset.
0: At least it was Brunson, though.
5: It was awful. It was not a day of my life.
1: By the way, you know the most screwed up part about this is you did like what was just said about the Brunson jersey, and you said, oh, it's okay. It was a Brunson jersey.
0: I said,
1: Because he went to Nova?
0: Honestly, it's because if Brunson was on the Sixers, we'd love him.
5: Yes, but he's not.
1: I agree.
0: I know.
1: I agree.
5: But he's not.
1: That.
0: As I said, at least it was Brunson. It wasn't like you were rocking somebody else's jersey.
5: Yeah.
0: Or Josh Hart, God forbid.
5: Yeah. No, it was a bad day. So I don't like when the Knicks fans gloat. It's just not fun.
0: All right, what else you got for us?
5: All right, nugget number two. I don't know if you guys saw this circulating on social media, but Scotty Barnes, part of Toronto Raptors.
0: I did see this.
5: For the TV audience, if you're watching this, I will explain it for the radio audience. Scotty Barnes was eating a taco behind a news reporter discussing, you know, the upcoming season. And here is what the reporter had to say when Scotty Barnes was making faces behind him.
20: Since the deal to bring Kawhi Leonard into town, and Scotty Barnes here behind us just enjoying a little bit of lunch and a little bit of the shade outside, just trying to keep it cool for much of the afternoon. He'll be back there eating while we talk about this. So the big news today, knowing that the Kawhi Leonard deal has been done, the extension has gone through for $115 million over two seasons that will see him potentially retire as a Toronto Raptor. But there's a whole new trajectory to this team now because we know we brought in Kawhi Leonard. We've got players like Scotty Barnes who are here and a new dynamic. And I managed to ask Bobby Webster today how he feels about that dynamic, what they're building towards, and what he thinks for this upcoming season.
5: So for the TV audience, you're seeing Scotty Barnes behind you, just eating tacos. He's making faces behind this entire reporter's bit, essentially.
0: Yeah, it was pretty funny. I saw it on TV, and yeah, Scotty Barnes, what made it so good is his facial expressions. Because every time the guy says something, he's acting like surprised. And then when he mentioned Scotty Barnes, it was pretty funny.
1: I think that's great. I mean, you're basically photobombing him the whole time. I think that's excellent.
0: I'll tell you,
1: but you want to do a scene in front of doors and whatnot where people might be. That's what you're going to get.
0: But Ricky, my first reaction wasn't even how funny Scotty Barnes was. It was like, wow, that's a pretty good job by the reporter for not losing it ever.
5: He kept composure the whole time.
0: He knew Scotty Barnes was behind him. He knew he was making faces.
1: He knew because somebody must have been in his ear. Because there's no way he saw that.
5: No.
0: He knew he was behind them, and he even said it in the clip. Like, Scotty Barnes behind
1: him. I know, but how – somebody had to – that obviously it was a live hit. And somebody must have been saying, Scotty Barnes is behind you making all kinds of faces at you and eating a taco, blah, blah, blah, blah, blah.
0: But he held it together.
5: He did.
1: He said eating a taco. Now I'm starving.
0: Yeah, we're almost there, Ricky Bo. What else you got?
5: All right, final nugget. It was the Flyers preseason game last night, and
21: let's hit the horn.
5: And there was something interesting. You posted about it, Bill. I posted about it. Ricky, I'm sure you saw it as well. Trevor Zegras got called for an interesting penalty. Take a listen to this.
22: And we have a penalty. John McIsaac pausing for drama here. And because Trevor Zegras had something to say.
23: Philadelphia penalty, number 46. 2 minutes for improperly wearing his jersey.
22: Oh, here we go.
0: Improperly wearing his jersey.
1: You know what? By the way, I had that written down as one of my donkeys of the week, the NHL and the referees.
0: It's a good one, man.
1: Are you freaking kidding me?
0: They're cracking down the important issues. The NHL's all over, man. Tuck in your jersey.
5: Two-minute
0: penalty.
1: Is today just a day for everybody to just tick us off like minute by minute? Because everything that's coming up today, I feel very bitter about. With the Phillies, the Eagles offensive line, the whole thing with all the donkeys coming up, which includes John Marks. It's just everything is irking me today.
0: I just don't understand. Like, with all of the issues, as you're trying to grow the sport of hockey,
1: let's get on a uniform.
0: What are you focused on this for?
5: It's preseason hockey.
0: Well, they're cracking down now because they want to make sure teams know come the regular season. But my question is, does this affect the game?
1: It doesn't.
0: Why?
1: But doesn't the jersey... Like, if you shoot a slap shot, wouldn't it, like, tuck into the back of your pads at times?
0: Yeah, like, when I played, for whatever reason, and I didn't even do it intentionally, jersey would always get tucked in. Yeah. Always, based off, like, the way I wore my pants. I mean, the greatest hockey player of all time, who will be at Stateside Live on Wednesday night, used to tuck in one side of his jersey. His name was Wayne Gretzky. He always tucked in one side of his jerseys. But my understanding, Ricky, is you're going to get a warning while you're out there. So like you just said, if a guy takes a slap shot and his shirt goes in his pants, the ref will say, hey, your jersey's tucked in. He's got to take it out. If you get the second warning, that's when you get the penalty. But come on. Is this really that important?
1: It is so pathetic. I don't even know how else to look at it. It is the most pathetic rule I've ever heard.
5: Shout out to Melissa. She just sent us a picture that Zegras was trolling on his Instagram and posting pictures from when he was younger with the jersey tucked in.
0: I see.
5: Great.
0: Yeah, good job by Melissa. Not the almighty Booney.
4: The almighty Booney.
0: He's off today, so almighty Melissa stepping in and doing it
5: great
0: very
5: job.
0: Well. But, yeah, it's so stupid, man. Like, NHL, come on. Like, this is what we're focused on. These are really important issues, getting that jersey untucked. And I heard Jim Jackson on the broadcast last night say it's because they want to be able to see the numbers. What are we doing here? You can still see the numbers with
5: this
0: the jersey
5: poor.
0: Tucked in.
5: This is just terrible.
0: Anyway, could you imagine playoffs?
5: Oh, getting a penalty on
0: tie
5: that?
0: Tie game, and the team this goes is, to a power play for a jersey tuck?
1: This is literally the most pathetic thing I've ever heard in my life. When you have baseball players wearing hot pink and green, and their jerseys are the color of their uniforms aren't even close.
5: We got to prioritize better things than jersey tuck. All right? The jersey tuck does not need to be prioritized in the preseason and throughout the season. All right? We don't need to call penalties on this. Ridiculous.
0: I don't disagree. All right. So Ricky Bowe is nominating the NHL now as a Donkey of the Week. So
1: I agree with that.
0: So here's our Donkey of the Week nomination so far. We got a lot of them today. The entire Phillies roster. Jose Alvarado, John Harbaugh, Tucker Kraft, Drew Brees for wanting Hurts to lower his shoulder in the second quarter of week two, Johnny Marks, and now the NHL. Do we have another Donkey of the Week nomination? What do we got?
7: What's up, guys? This is Pat from Norristown. Donkey of the Week goes to John Middleton, clearly, for allowing this to go on for so long. You could give him Donkey for the last 5 years if you want.
0: Yeah, here's my question, though, Ricky. I know John Middleton said, get me my bleeping trophy back. But if you're John Middleton.
1: That was a long time ago.
0: Yeah, are you angry right now? You hit 3 million fans again this year. Like, Dombrowski.
1: Oh, he's got the firing stick ready.
0: You think so?
1: Definitely. And I bet you, even if they make the playoffs, if they bow out quick, the firing stick's coming out.
0: Who?
1: Huh? I bet you a lot of people.
0: Is Dombrowski on that list?
1: I don't know. I think didn't he just get a extension?
0: No, there's
5: not
0: been
5: yet.
0: Yeah, there was reports that they were
1: I thought
0: working.
1: He got an extension.
0: They were
1: yeah,
0: working
1: well,
0: on
1: you
0: it.
1: Wouldn't know if he got one, would you?
0: Yeah, you might not. I don't think Dombrowski's gone, so I don't know if Middleton's got his firing stick out and it's not Dombrowski, then what are you doing? It's a half measure. We want full measures, damn it.
1: Could be a lot of people.
0: All right, well, coming up next, I told you Colin Newby will join us at 5 o'clock to give us an update on everything that's going on at Citizens Bank Park with your Philadelphia Phillies. Before we get back to that and bring everybody down talking Phillies, let's bring everybody up because LeBron James, if you missed it, spoke for the first time as a 76er. And I love this answer. He was asked about if he's going to bring his championship habits to the team. A well-thought-out answer by LeBron. We'll get to that coming up next. Keep it here, unfiltered. 97.5 The Fanatic, NBC Sports, Philadelphia.
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21: Down 3 with under 2 minutes remaining in regulation, Eagles quarterback Jalen Hurts authored a 9-play, 65-yard drive in which he was poised, on time, and accurate. The game-winning touchdown went to wide receiver Darius Cooper, who demonstrated tremendous body control on the leaping grab along the back pylon. It was the second consecutive week that Hurts willed the Eagles to victory. The changes along the offensive line entailed second-year pro Drew Kendall playing his natural position at center, with Cam Jurgens moving over to left guard. I thought Kendall fared pretty well in his first start in a meaningful game, and he'll continue to grow with more time on task. As for Darius Cooper, the second-year pro is emblematic of the Eagles' culture under head coach Nick Sirianni. He dazzled in training camp, and with only so many targets and snaps to go around, embraced a role on special teams where he's been a ringer. Cooper exemplifies the notion that when you work hard and prepare, good things tend to follow. I'm Andrew DiCecco with this Birds update on 97.5 The Fanatic.
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0: All right, we'll get back to the Phillies shortly. We'll have Colin Newby. He'll be joining us from Citizens Bank Park at 5 o'clock. He just spoke with Don Mattingly to get the update on what's going on with Luis Arraez. Also get an update on Jesus Luzardo because he addressed that as well. But before we get back to what's going to bring everybody down, let's get to something that should bring everybody up. LeBron James spoke for the first time as a 76er on his Mind the Game podcast with Steve Nash. That dropped early this morning. And one of the things LeBron was asked, and I loved his answer, was about bringing his championship habits to Philadelphia. Listen to this.
1: I'm super intrigued, and I'm looking forward to actually getting in the locker room, getting into the film room, getting into practice, kind of listening, dissecting, and letting it kind of just go through my database on how now I could implement myself. Mm-hmm. Unless Joe, Reese, JB, somebody come to me and say, hey, bro, what you doing? Like, you came here for to be you. And not in a sense of like be you, 30 points or 29 or whatever. We need you to be you. We need your voice.
2: Yeah.
1: My voice has always been one of my biggest attributes. If what I've been hearing from the guys that we're here to have championship habits and this is what we're a part of, then there shouldn't be no misunderstanding.
0: So the reason I love this, Ricky Bowe, is there's been a lot of discussion about how all of the egos are going to be able to coexist. Mm-hmm. I love that he didn't say, oh, I'm coming in and I'm LeBron James. He's like, I want to listen. I want to dissect before I implement myself. Unless Joel and Tyrese Maxey, because it's their team, says, hey, LeBron, we want you to be you. Like, I like that he's almost, what's the word I'm looking for here?
3: He wants to be the puzzle piece that fits in correctly. He doesn't want to be the guy that comes in here and almost like makes things more difficult. I think he wants to make life easier for these guys, not make it harder for these guys. That's what it sounds like to me.
0: Yeah, and he's got this modest way where he's like, look, I'm going to kind of defer to them what they need from me. And I think that should go a long way. People's concerns about all the egos coexisting, it doesn't sound like LeBron's going to have an issue right now.
3: Well, let's face it. I think they've already talked. We know they have.
0: Yeah, they've worked out a few of them.
3: They've worked out, you know what, so they have an understanding of what they need. But, putting them all together and then putting in, like, an offense and how you're going to run it and who's going to do what and what's the percentage of shots that are being taken by who, I think that's the one thing that he probably is going to be the level-headed mind in that situation. That's what it sounds like to me. I feel like he wants to be of help any way he can to help everybody else win some championships.
0: Yeah, and we played this clip earlier, and I'm going to play it again. When you talk about helping everybody else win championships, he addressed Joel Embiid, and this might have been my favorite clip from this podcast. Listen to LeBron James on Joel.
1: And one of the most important, to be honest, is the big fella. He's done everything in our league, and the only thing he has not done, and that's win a championship. I want to try to help him get that first one.
2: Right.
1: He's been MVP of our league, has a gold medal, all-stars, signature shoes, bunch of money, beautiful fan. He has everything.
2: Yeah.
1: He has a city on his back. It's been the process, you know, for, 10 years, 12 years, or however long he's been there. But, I mean, I think it's time now that we even dig even deeper into the process, and I hope that I can be kind of that final little piece that can help him get over the hump.
0: Yeah. Does that not get you fired up right there? The only thing missing from Joel Embiid is the damn championship, and LeBron's coming to help him get over the hump.
4: Get excited.
0: Dude, the season can't get here soon enough.
3: I will say this. You could take this for what it's worth. Excitement is one thing. Understanding is another. And then doing is the other. And right now, I was excited for the Philly season. And right now, I'm kind of bitter about it. I am. I'm almost bitter that I gave them the benefit of the doubt. And I'm looking at this Sixers team, and I'm like, the roster's right. The roster is right. Get on that. Get on it. Get on it. And I'm like, man, I want to, but you know what? I need to see them play.
0: Yeah, but here's the biggest difference. You're right. You got to see them play. You don't win anything on paper. But the biggest difference between the Phillies and the Sixers is the Phillies essentially ran it back, even though they pushed against that narrative all offseason. They essentially ran it back. This Sixers team did anything but run it back. Jaylen Brown wasn't here. LeBron wasn't here. Dean Wade wasn't here. Anthony Simons wasn't here. Kentavious Caldwell-Pope wasn't here. So you got a lot of new faces. So I get what you're saying. You got to see it. But I don't love the comparison to the Phillies because the Phillies are essentially the same core group saying for some reason, believe us, this year will be different than the last four. Yeah, we're the ones that should
3: Well, I don't mean that like...
0: You're right, though. Yeah.
3: You just never know what you're going to get. And we've seen what happens in the end sometimes. So we need a different ending. I mean, that's the whole point of what's going on right now. We need a different ending to the Sixers season. These second round exits are getting tiring. You know what? Thinking that they could win a championship has been a little bit tiring. But this roster gives you a little bit more. Gives you a lot of hope. I mean, that's what you need going into a season. A lot of hope. Flyers, a lot of hope. Sixers, a lot of hope. You know, that's what it's all about. You know, but got to see them play. I need to see the physical play. I need to see them shoot. I need to see them rebound. I need everything right now.
0: Well, at least on Monday, we will finally see LeBron James in a Sixers uniform. Sixers Media Day, Monday. Make sure you're tuned into the Fanatic all day long. We'll be down there. Middays is broadcasting from down there, so it should be a lot of fun. But you brought up the Phillies. Let's get back to them. We'll have fun on Monday when we talk Sixers. Hopefully, we'll be talking about the Phillies playoffs. And the question we asked on the Twitter poll today, when do they clinch a playoff spot? Magic number still 2. If the Phillies win 2 games, they're in. If the Phillies win 1 and the Diamondbacks lose 1, they're in. When does it happen, if ever? That was the question on the Twitter poll today. Twitter poll always standing strong. Thanks to Dr. Avi Donapel, Iron Mountain Men's Health. A lot of negative people out there, Nikki. What do we got?
2: Yeah, when will the Phillies clinch a playoff spot? Tonight, 15%. Tomorrow, 19%. Sunday, 13%. And never sitting at 53% on our Twitter poll.
0: Never at 53%.
3: That's a no good.
0: Well, unfortunately, the Luis Arraez injury is making people feel even worse about this team. 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And we'll be joined by Colin Newby, live from Citizens Bank Park, who just spoke to Don Mattingly. Keep it here. 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
5: Keeping Philadelphia on its toes, I'm Madison Sauberg with this Fanatic Sports Update, which is brought to you by Jefferson Health, champions of care, and the official health system partner of the Philadelphia Eagles, working together to build healthier communities. The Phillies dropped the series to the Brewers' bullpen last night, only coming away with 4 hits from 2 players, and interim manager Don Mattingly spoke about last night feeling the pressure.
6: Yeah, I don't know if we're feeling pressure. We should be feeling some pressure. I know I feel some pressure. But, I mean, it's that time of year, and you're trying to win games.
5: If That wasn't enough. Luis Arraez now with a left ankle sprain. X-rays came back negative, but with his injury, Bryson Stott will move to second base. And Mundo Sosa will move to third for tonight's series against Tampa Bay, who's already clinched their spot in the postseason. First pitch at 6:40 with Christopher Sanchez on the mound. The Flyers won last night 2-0 against the Bruins. It was Matvei Michkov and Cole Knubel with each with the goal. And the Flyers have their final preseason game Saturday against the Capitals starting at 5 p.m. The Union heads into Saturday's clash with the Orlando City, riding with an 11-game unbeaten streak with a chance to make it 12 without a loss. That one's underway at 7:30. And the Eagles hit the road Monday night facing the Chicago Bears at Soldier Field at 8:15. 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
0: All right, we're coming up on the 5 o'clock hour here on Unfiltered. We're going to get back to the Phillies. But remember, on Fridays, we also do Donkey of the Week. So there's still time to get your nominations in. So far, we got Drew Brees, Tucker Kraft, Philly's entire roster, John Middleton, wow, Jose Alvarado, John Harbaugh, the NHL for enforcing a jersey tuck rule, and Johnny Marks. Now, we only played one voice memo nominating Johnny Marks. Nick told me like at least three or four memos came in nominating Johnny Marks. But get your Donkey of the Week nominations in. You could also weigh in. We hear you coming up at 525. Will the Phillies make the playoffs? 610-632-0975. We're going to go to Colin Newby shortly from 97.5 The Fanatic, who is down there at Citizens Bank Park. But before we do, Colin just met with Don Mattingly. And this was Don Mattingly when asked about the Luis Arraez injury. Here it is.
15: Yeah, kind of not a great one. Again, MRI this morning showing the ankle sprain. More than anything, it's how he's feeling. It's, you know, woke up stiff and sore this morning. We'll see if it, over the course of the day, it gets better, see if he's going to be able to do anything.
16: Did they put a grade on it? Is it a high one or a low one?
15: I just said left ankle sprain. He didn't really say high or low, or said ankle sprain.
17: So when you say do something, that just means, like, what does that mean exactly?
15: It just means if he can, you know, as we treat it during the course of the day, does he get better? Is he going to be able to swing the bat? Can he pinch hit and not run? That type of thing.
0: All right, so not great, Ricky Bowe. I mean, no. It doesn't sound great at all.
3: Don Mattingly doesn't sound great about it. You know what I mean?
0: Yeah, you can hear it in his voice.
3: Yeah, he sounds like he's kind of like, not great news. You know, what do you want me to tell you guys?
0: All right, well, let's go to Colin Newby. Covers the Phillies for us here at 97.5 The Fanatic. He's down at the bank. Colin, we just heard the audio of Don Mattingly. You were there sitting right in front of him. We're reading into what his voice sounded like. I mean, what was your perception? Is this looking like a long-term thing for Arraez?
18: The tone of how he said it, and he began the availability by saying, yeah, there's an update, and it's not a good one. Well, that tells you a lot right there. He's not going to the IL immediately, but if they're saying we'll see how he feels, it sounds like more of a hopeful scenario that, yeah, maybe it works out. Just a best case sort of thing, but no, not the best news for Luis Arraez.
3: That's terrible. I mean, in my eyes, you have to look at this. You see the lineup now. I mean, how important is it to get this guy back? I mean, we're talking about, you know what, possibly not coming back or maybe just missing one series. But I mean, the Phillies have to get to the playoffs first, anyways, and now they're going to be missing him in three very important games.
18: Yeah, they have Edmundo Sosa slid in there tonight. He's going to go to third and bump Bryson Stott back to second. I did ask Mattingly if there's any shuffle over the next couple games beyond tonight, if you would move Harper to first or if you wanted De La Cruz in there. Sounds like it's going to be matchup base, but for now, Alec Boehm is going to jump back up to cleanup with Arraez out of the lineup also. So Bryce Harper back to the protection that he apparently didn't like back towards the beginning of the season.
0: Yeah, we'll see how that works out. Well, look, not great news on the Luis Arraez injury. Can you give us anything good on Jesus Luzardo's injury?
18: Sure. Don Mattingly remained pretty general, just saying that he woke up good. And as I'm sure Ricky will comment on, the day after the bullpen is actually sometimes more important than how they feel right after they're throwing. So good news on his front. He is on track. That's the phrasing that they keep using, is on a good track. So there's a ways to go until he rejoins the team, but he's eligible, and they are much more optimistic about Luzardo.
0: All right, man, last thing for you. So you're down there, you're seeing the players, you saw the coaches. We're feeling it as a fan base. I mean, people are starting to feel it, that this could really slip away. What was the vibe down there today? Do the players look like they're feeling the pressure, or are they focused on tonight's game?
18: There was decent energy today. The clubhouse was a lot more packed when I first got here than it typically is, especially early on when media availability first started. The thing that has stuck out to me, and this was last night, not today, but Trey Turner had a really interesting line, said, no, we're not feeling the pressure. It's more frustration. And that's the case, I think, in a larger sense with just this group of Phillies over the last few years. Things have just been mounting with this complex relationship with the fans that we talk a lot about, World Series or bust. The players know that. And when things do get this tense at Citizens Bank Park, well, yeah, it is going to result in a lot of frustration for these guys, especially the ones like the veterans that have been around for most of the past 5 years.
0: Colin, we appreciate the time, my man. Let's hope tonight they get the W and the Diamondbacks lose and we can all put this to bed for the weekend. But we appreciate it, my man.
18: Thanks a lot for having me, guys. Maybe next time it'll be on video. I'll be as good looking as Ricky Bowe to be on TV.
0: It's hard to do, Colin Newby. That is hard to do. There he is. Colin Newby covers the Phillies for us here at the Fanatic. Yeah, we tried to get the video of him, but it was too choppy coming from Citizens Bank. So audio only. But all the older women out there would say, nobody's as good looking as Ricky Pitalico. We know that. You don't come after Ricky's looks. You'll get attacked in your DMs. I know that all too well.
3: I'm still getting attacked by people that told me that they lost 10 series in a row, and this guy goes, they're going to win the World Series yesterday. Ass. Donkey. I said it in April. I said it in July.
0: Donkey.
3: And I don't back off my prediction, you idiot. Sick of people.
0: You're not talking to me or Colin. You're talking to somebody else.
3: Yeah. Oh, trust me. I tweeted him back. I am so sick of people that jump in, you know, at the end of the conversation and don't listen to what people say. They just think they do. Yeah. Tired.
0: Well, if the Phillies had taken care of business yesterday, I think you'd be less angry. But that's also irritating you. But you just heard Colin say, Trey Turner said something interesting last night, that they're not feeling the pressure. They're just getting frustrated. Here's that clip that Colin was talking about. Here's Trey Turner last night.
19: I think it's more frustration than, you know, pressure. I think feels like one thing doesn't go your way. Sometimes we feel like, you know, here it goes again. And, you know, I feel like the last 2 days we hit the ball pretty good as a team. And I feel like the at-bats have been good quality at-bats for the most part and just not scoring enough runs. So I think, you know, frustrated, at least offensively, I think is the case. Our pitching staff's done a good enough job to keep us in games. We've got to score.
0: Ricky, here's what I hate about this team, and I hate that answer from Trey Turner. When one thing doesn't go our way, we think, here it goes again. The makeup of this team is broken, man. They don't have a championship makeup. You're telling me you're feeling that way in the regular season when your magic number is 2? How are you going to feel in an NLDS series? How are you going to feel in an NLCS?
3: That is a losing attitude. Like what he said right there, because if one little thing goes wrong, oh, game's over. Let's pack it up, go home. The hell with this. We're not good enough. Something's wrong. Oh, I hit the ball hard and it was caught. Too bad. My goodness gracious.
0: I think most fans feel exactly the way you feel.
3: Aren't you just sick of this? No more excuses. You know what? You think you gave quality at-bats? Their pitching staff last night threw 132 total pitches. The Phillies pitching staff threw 167. Who had quality at-bats, Trey? Done.
0: Nah, man. Look, the Brewers are a good team, but the Phillies made it easy on them in this series. They did.
3: Quality at-bats.
0: The Brewers
3: are a good
0: team.
3: Quality at-bats you left in August.
0: It's frustrating. It is very frustrating, and I do believe this is why part of my reasoning for saying I thought they would lose in the wild card round was because I just don't think this team's got it. Like, we keep waiting for all they got to do is get hot at the right time. No, you got to get hot at the right time, but guess what? You got to have the mental makeup that you have the ability to get hot when the moments are at their biggest. That is what Jalen Hurts does. That is what makes Jalen Hurts such a good damn quarterback. When the moments are big, he elevates his game. When the moments are big for this Phillies team, since that 2023 series against the Diamondbacks, they don't elevate their game. They cower in the corner. And now you heard Trey Turner say it. When one thing goes wrong, here we go again. We heard Alec Bohm say it last year. Now Castellanos isn't on the team anymore, but he said it last year. It's the way this team is built, and I don't get it, because you got a guy like Kyle Schwarber, who's supposed to be this great leader, and I know that he is. He's been in previous stops. He's been to the top of the mountain before. How come he's not able to get these guys in line? Like, why is this team built this way? Is it Harper? Because Harper doesn't seem to cower in big moments.
3: It's not about just the big moments. I mean, we're talking about regular season games that this is happening, that if something goes wrong, they feel bad for themselves. Is that not what it sounded like to you? Like, woe is me. Oh, we feel like something went wrong. Everything's going to go wrong. Why do you feel that way? Why do you feel that way? Everybody has bad at-bats. And I see, this is what analytics does to you, because they think when you hit the ball hard, it's an automatic hit. There are fielders in the field for a reason last time I checked. Am I right or wrong?
0: No, you're right.
3: Although, I guess maybe they're not, because they don't call errors anymore.
0: No, but I'm trying to think who it was who said it yesterday. Oh, it was Pat Burrell. Well, we had Pat Burrell on yesterday, and he was talking about in the postseason, you got to do what you got to do to win. Like, you got to get runs across. It's not always going to be easy, and it comes down to the most fundamentally sound teams. It's the little things that win in the postseason, and I feel like that's what this team has lacked all year, and really what they lacked last year. If we're being honest, in that Dodgers series, they lost because of their fundamentals.
3: Yeah, true.
0: So,
3: but why do we think that changed?
0: Exactly.
3: Everything that we've seen, the visuals that we've seen, I would say that didn't change. Nothing changed.
0: And
3: as a matter of fact, I think they're like running the bases has gotten worse. Their fielding has been worse until they switched the infield. I just, you know, whatever.
0: Now look, on

0: of people said no. They didn't want the Phillies to make
1: the playoffs. I told you I've been at the last three games. You look up in the stands, you know these people have kind of given up.
0: But, Ricky, as angry as we are with the Phillies, as much as I don't believe that the Phillies are even going to win a playoff series, I think it would be crazy to say you don't want them to make the playoffs. Like, I think fans are voting on that from a place of anger. But, of course, you want them to make the playoffs. Like, this isn't football, basketball, or even hockey, where you want to give yourselves a good shot at a lottery pick. You want to give yourselves a shot at a higher draft pick in the NFL. Like, this isn't that scenario. Of course you want the Phillies to make the playoffs. What's the alternative? The alternative is you watch them lose, and then the wild card round starts next week, and we don't get to watch the Phillies. I want to see a playoff game. As much as I don't believe, I'm still going to be rooting for them. I don't get the answer, no, I don't want them to make the playoffs.
2: I don't like their attitude.
0: Who, the Phillies?
2: Yeah.
0: So you get why people would not want to see them make it.
1: I think people are fed up with some of the attitudes that come out. Yeah.
0: Nicky.
1: I'm not saying everybody. Like, just some comments that have come out. And I don't know. You don't get a feel that this team has that confidence level that they used to. Where'd it go?
0: Yeah, they don't have confidence. It went away in 23 after they got beat by the Diamondbacks. But now Nicky Earnshaw, we call him Naive Nick sometimes. He wouldn't even wear his Philly shirt today, the black and orange Philly shirt he told me he was going to wear every Friday because he was so down. But as down as you are, and you hear how angry Ricky Bowe is, you still want to see him make it, though, right?
3: Yeah, like, I don't want to see him not make the postseason. I mean, today I'm not wearing the orange, so-called orange Philly shirt because I'm so ticked off at this team, the way they've been playing, the way they've been acting. I mean, there is no juice in that ballpark. Ricky mentioned earlier, I'm driving by it last night on the way home back from the show, and it was kind of empty. It was kind of empty in that ballpark. So if the players aren't juiced up, why would the fans be excited about this team heading into the postseason? Why would they?
0: Ricky, you think there's going to be a lot of people in the building tonight?
1: It's a Friday night, and it's actually decent out, and it might be the only decent night of the weekend that it should be.
0: Sanchez on the mound?
1: Look, I'm sure it's been sold out for a long time. It is the last weekend of the season. I don't know. I don't know where people are going. People aren't going to be down the shore this weekend. I know that.
0: No. I mean, some people are. I actually got a text or a DM on Instagram from a woman named April who said she was driving down the shore and she just wanted us to know that she was a lifelong listener of another station and that she's officially made the switch, that she loves our shows, she loves the content we're putting out, and to keep on grinding. But that was a very nice message, and she
1: April,
0: was listening to us going
1: April,
0: down the shore.
1: Be careful down there. That nor'easter's coming in.
0: Yeah, be careful down the shore, for sure. For sure, no pun intended. All right, so
1: that was
0: look.
1: Pretty good of your part. Never are you pretty good either.
0: That was unintentional.
1: Right, I figured
0: that's
1: that.
0: Probably why it was good. All right, well, look, here's what we got going on. We hear you coming up in about 10 minutes. A lot of people weighing in on the Phillies, but it is Friday. We are doing Donkeys of the Week. I want to make sure we have all of the nominations, Nick. Has any other nomination come in outside of what we've already done?
3: No, not yet.
0: I
3: do have an additional nomination, though, of a memo.
1: Yeah, that's what we're looking for.
0: Yes, I said, if any other nominations come in.
3: It's the same nomination.
0: Oh, it's the same one. All right, let's play it, I guess.
4: Hey, guys, Todd, Virginia. I'm going to nominate Johnny Skidmark for Donkey of the Week.
0: Skidmark?
1: Did he call him Skidmark?
0: He did.
3: I had to get that one in there.
1: Johnny does have a little diaper problem, yeah.
0: All right, so we could take it under advisement here so we know what we're voting on for Donkey of the Week. It's Middleton, Alvarado, John Harbaugh, Phillies roster, multiple John Marks nominations, Tucker Kraft, Drew Brees, and the NHL. Have any other came in on the text board?
3: Yes.
0: All right, what do we got from nominations on the text board?
3: So the one I was talking about earlier that came in a couple of times during the last hour was Caleb Williams from last week.
0: Oh, my God.
3: Sunday.
0: We forgot about Caleb Williams.
1: That's got to be up there.
0: He screamed like he got shot in the leg. It's a mild hamstring strain.
1: Wait a minute, he didn't?
0: He stepped on a Lego. Caleb Williams is a good one.
3: Yep.
0: Hold on. Addison Somberg just worked her way into the studio here.
5: Hello.
0: Do you have a nomination that we didn't get to for
5: Donkey? I was
0: going to
5: say Caleb Williams, too, because he was screaming like he was having a child.
0: He was
5: in childbirth.
0: In fact,
1: actually funnier.
0: In fact, he might have screamed louder than my wife did.
3: Wow.
5: I really thought the hamstring came off the bone with the way he was screaming.
3: I thought it was Achilles.
0: Yeah,
3: so did I.
1: Well, if you have to wake up to Bill's face every morning, you'd scream loud, too.
0: That's true.
5: Jump scare.
0: That would actually, my wife didn't wake up.

0: to me today because she left in the middle of the night because I was snoring too loudly.
1: Oh, here we go, the snoring.
0: I don't know what to do, man. I took the sleep study. I don't have sleep apnea. We did the sleep study.
2: You probably have a deviated septum.
0: I got a big nose
1: then
0: and big nostrils.
1: You can get a free nose job with that.
0: You can. I actually had my deviated septum fixed after football, believe it
2: or not.
0: Didn't
2: work.
0: Look at this big
3: nose.
0: It's not
3: helping you.
0: Does it look like I had a nose job?
2: Definitely did not work.
0: No, it did not work.
2: So does anybody here have any more nominations?
1: Donkeys?
0: Well, Addison went Caleb Williams. Mine was going to be Johnny Marks, which came through. Tucker Kraft was another one. I think we got them all.
3: I had one come in. Trey Turner.
1: Oh, yeah.
3: On the Davis Honda text line.
0: Trey's a good one, too.
3: Those comments last night?
0: Now, look, I don't want to nominate him.
2: I don't understand. Like, I've never seen anybody like a robot. Like, it was just like, I'm going to say something.
1: So PR
2: this
1: trained.
2: Is what's good. That's exactly what it looks
1: so
2: like.
1: So PR trained.
2: It looks like, well, that's what the whole team looks like now. Bryce Harper repeated himself three times last night.
0: We're in the driver's seat.
1: Driver,
0: Why don't you play that audio? Here's Bryce Harper last night wanting everyone to know we're still in the driver's seat. Nicky's pulling it now.
4: You said it. I mean, it's we're in the driver's seat, so we got to win and take care of our business. We can't really worry about any other teams or what they're doing. So just got to keep going. And obviously, Tampa's a great team as well. So got to go out and play our baseball.
5: You guys feeling any pressure as the schedule kind of winds down and the opportunities wind down here?
4: Again, we're in the driver's seat. We got to take care of our business. We can't really worry about anything else. What anybody is feeling or what's going on, we just got to win. So can't really worry about, like I said, anything else.
0: Yeah, just because you're in the driver's seat.
2: Hold on, I missed that. Where is he?
0: In the driver's seat. Stuck in traffic with construction, lane closures, and everything
2: else.
0: He's
2: got nowhere to go. Gridlock.
1: I need Bryce, not Elite Harper, to come back, please.
0: No one nominated Bryce, though, for
2: we should Donald. Call them the Philadelphia Gridlock.
0: Man, oh, man. All right, here's what we got coming up next. We hear your best voice messages of the show. We will pick our donkey of the week before the end of the show. We'll also bring you our weekend wish list. But next, best voice messages. Don't go anywhere. 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
1: Making it interesting with just three games left, I'm Addison Somberg with this Fanatic Sports Update. The Phillies dropped the series to the Brewers bullpen last night, only coming away with four hits from two different guys. And interim manager Don Mattingly spoke post-game last night about feeling the pressure.
7: Yeah, I don't know if we're feeling pressure. We should be feeling some pressure. I know I feel some pressure. But, I mean, it's that time of year, and you're trying to win games.
1: To make matters worse, Luis Arraez with a left ankle sprain. X-rays came back negative, but with that injury, Bryson Stott will move back to second base, and Edmundo Sosa will be at third for game one of the series against the Tampa Bay Rays tonight, who already clinched their spot in the postseason. First pitch at 6:40 with Christopher Sanchez on the mound. The Flyers have their final preseason game Saturday against the Capitals at 5 p.m. You can listen to that live right here on 97.5 The Fanatic. And the Union head into Saturday's clash with Orlando City riding high on an 11-game unbeaten streak. That one's underway at 7:30, which you can also listen to live right here on 97.5 The Fanatic. The Eagles hit the road to play Monday night facing the Chicago Bears at Soldier Field. 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
0: All right, welcome back in to Unfiltered. And Ricky Bowe.
2: Yes.
0: Getting ready for Philly's pregame live. Just put on a beautiful plum-colored dress shirt. You do look excellent in plum, I got to tell you.
2: Did you see what I did here? I went all the way up with it.
0: You pulled the Chris Sims. He's got the collar all the way up.
2: I pulled the, well, you know, I got to look nice for Michael Barkan. I don't have to look nice for you.
0: Is that a new dress shirt? I don't know if I've seen that one before.
2: No. I don't buy new crap.
0: I like it, dude.
2: I don't believe in it.
0: Remember you were wearing that plum-colored jumpsuit a few months back? A lot of people like that, too.
2: Nobody knew what color it was.
0: Am I wrong? Is that a plum-colored dress shirt?
2: I believe it's purple. I don't know.
0: Looks good, Nicky, don't it?
2: You could call it plum, call it whatever you want. I actually buttoned it up just for you.
0: Yeah, it looks good, man. I actually would rather you button it down.
2: You don't want me?
0: Go like maybe four buttons down.
2: You are an ass.
0: Don't you think? Ratings will go way up.
3: Oh, yeah. Should I? The Castellanos used to do, right?
0: Exactly.
3: Yeah.
2: Me and Casty? Me and Casty will hang out?
0: Make it happen. All right, before we do,
2: should I go on like this tonight?
0: Yeah, all the way buttoned up.
2: Let's see what Mike will be.
3: It's a good color
2: mad.
3: On you, Ricky.
0: I told you. It really is. He's going to look good next to Barkan tonight. All right, before we get to We Hear You.
2: I rarely look good.
0: Best voice messages coming up. Deal of the week. Deal of the week. Limited time. 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Two adult combo tickets to the Bates Motel for the price of one. 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Half off Halloween thrills at the Bates Motel, one of the most frightening haunted attractions in the country. 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All right. I think we're going to get a lot of frustrated Phillies fans on the voice messages today, but let's see what we got. Hit it, Nick.
4: No.
5: Jalen Hurts isn't polished enough as a passer to keep bailing this starting O-line out.
7: Kendall's going to get better. Juergens is going to get better. Just some growing pains.
8: Jalen Brunson and Jalen Hurts. They're both stone cold assassins when it's winning time.
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28: We hear you.
0: All right, let's get right to them.
29: You're letting the inmates run the asylum, having Schwarber lead off anyway. That has not worked. He's hitting about the same as his strikeout total. And he can't make contact half the time. And he doesn't have any speed whatsoever. So why is he hitting lead off? That's insane, and it always has been.
0: You know how the frustration's at an all-time high with the Phillies? We come back to the why is Schwarber batting leadoff conversation. I feel like we've been having that argument for 4 years, Ricky.
2: Ever since they put him in a leadoff spot, I think everybody that is old school baseball or new old school baseball would say Kyle Schwarber's a home run hitter. Why doesn't he hit with men on base? And analytics tells you get him more at bats. That really kind of doesn't make sense.
0: Well, at this point, with the way the offense has looked anemic, should they consider shaking up the top of the order? I mean, Arraez is now out, and all you're doing is putting Bohm back in cleanup. Should you maybe shake it up a little bit more than that? Maybe put Turner lead off, Bohm bat in second, Harper third, put Schwarber behind him in the cleanup. Maybe complete. Let's get nuts. You want to get nuts? Let's get nuts. Change it up. We're really going to live and die like this, aren't we?
2: I guess we are.
0: All right, play another one.
29: At the end of August, I had a lot of hope. But after the last 3 weeks, let's just end it now. I don't even want to see them in the playoffs. They're just going to play two games and be done anyway. So let's just finish it off right now. Let's go, Flyers. Let's hear the horn.
30: Let's hit the horn.
0: Wait, are you sure that wasn't the same guy back-to-back?
3: I don't think so.
0: Ricky, am I crazy or was that voice identical?
2: I don't think so either.
3: I think it was a little different.
0: Maybe I'm hearing things.
3: You might be.
0: He wants them to lose. Let's go Flyers. Wednesday night, baby. Listen, as crazy as this is,
2: you still want playoff baseball.
0: But even if they get in, Ricky, the Philly season could be over before the Flyers home opener on Wednesday night. If they lose both wild card games, it could be over before the Flyers drop the puck.
2: That is true, too. That would be very odd. That would be very strange.
0: Yeah, I hope not. Look, I'm rooting for them. We're all rooting for him. Look, it's 5:30. It's Friday. People are out of work, getting drinks, starting their weekend, having a good time. All positivity here on out until you play the next message. What do we got?
31: Hey, Ricky and Bill, how about these Phillies get back to regular baseball? How about you hit a base hit, you run through the bag, you walk back, you get on the bag, forget about the hand gestures. You hit a double, you slide into second, you get up, you wipe your pants off, you get ready to take your lead, forget the hand gestures. How about you win a game because the hand gestures aren't helping you? Let's go. Win and you're in.
0: Mm-hmm. See what I'm doing here, Ricky Bo? You see what I'm doing? It is kind of annoying. Like, you like it when they're winning, but when they do this crap with the DJ and you're losing games, enough.
3: He's losing it, Ricky. He is losing it.
0: I just said I'm going to be positive the rest of the show.
2: How's that going? That took you, what, 30 seconds?
0: They are frustrating,
3: man. He's losing it, man.
0: This Phillies team, they know how to get under your skin, though, don't they? The crazy thing is, in 2022 and up until game six of 2023, this team could do no wrong. They were beloved. These guys could have been legends in this town. But I say it all the time. You either die a hero or live long enough to be the villain, man. These guys are turning into villains now. because they've never won the title, and it's getting worse and worse and worse. This could be the nail in the coffin, though. If they miss the playoffs, which I don't think will happen, you don't think will happen, but if they miss the playoffs, oh, my God. This era would be coming to a crashing end.
3: It would be good.
0: Man, oh, man. We got more?
1: Hey, it's Rick from Northeast Philly checking in. Another great show. Stuck in traffic on the Blue Route, but I don't care.
0: He
1: you guys
0: stuck.
1: Are doing a great job today. I hope Ricky won't be angry, Ricky, on Monday, and the Phillies have clinched a playoff spot. But I wouldn't be surprised if somehow they lose out and somehow Arizona wins enough games to take this. Me and Kyle Arulo will be starting the Fire Dave Dombrowski Club. Exclusive membership.
4: Club.
1: Just had to hate Dave Dombrowski and the job he's done since 2022.
0: Oh, man. First of all, he said stuck in traffic. Ricky's eyes perked up. Like, did he just say?
3: He said stuck.
0: Bleep in traffic?
2: I did. I thought he dropped the bomb.
0: Stuck in traffic. But, yeah, listen. I said I'm going to be positive. It's Friday afternoon. But you're damn right. If they miss the playoffs, even if they get to the wild card and lose, Dombrowski, the Fire Dombrowski chant will be very loud come next week. Because enough's enough. You got to make drastic changes to this team. And we've given them plenty of money and plenty of opportunities. And we're watching the same crap year after year after year. It's not that they're not talented, Ricky. They are talented. They lack the DNA. They lack the clutch gene. They are broken. And you need to change it.
2: You have a starting rotation that could dominate anybody. How do you not have a chance to win this whole thing? That is what's mind-boggling to me.
0: Yep. Look, he tried with the Luis Arraez trade. It was a good trade.
2: Great trade, but, I mean, you don't expect him to blow out an ankle.
0: No, but even if he was on the team, I still didn't believe.
3: They just don't get the timely hit. That's the problem. They haven't gotten that timely hit in a big moment since 2022 in Game 5 of the NLCS.
0: Bedlam at the banks, the last one.
2: It sounds like Nick's trying to say they're scarred. Is this team scarred?
3: Sure. That's a great way to put it. Because
0: scarred or they're weak.
3: What were they talking about last year? That they couldn't play in front of the home fans?
2: Oh, that was Alec Boehm.
0: That was weak, man.
3: That's bad.
0: And now you hear Turner. It's like when one thing goes wrong, we just think, here we go again.
3: It's too much pressure.
2: What is here we go again? I don't understand that at all.
0: It's a defeatist attitude, man.
2: What do you mean? You hit a ball hard and it gets caught, so you quit? Because you didn't, you know what, I'm taking my ball and going home because you don't like what happened?
0: Or how about a guy on second and a ground ball gets hit to short and you get thrown out at third? Is that here we go again, or is that just stupidity?
2: Well, that is here we go again because that happens all the time.
0: Stupid baseball.
3: Positive. Yeah, real positive.
2: No, that wasn't positive. That was negative. That was a great call. Is Trey saying when they screw up on the bases, oh, here we go again. Yeah, he probably is because he's probably seen it 100 times, including in his sleep.
3: Yeah, we got real positive here last couple minutes.
0: Man, I thought we were going 4 hours of positivity.
2: They seriously need a win.
0: They got to win.
2: If they don't get a win tonight, people should be scared that they're not going to make it.
0: Bullpen game tomorrow?
2: Well, a bullpen?
3: Oh, great.
2: How are you in a bullpen game situation right now?
0: Now, hold on, let me tell you this. How crazy would this be? Phillies go 0-3, but the Diamondbacks go 1-2, and they get in by default. Yeah. Wouldn't that be a great way?
3: Real positive over
0: Wouldn't that be
3: Colorado
0: a great way to limp into the postseason? They don't win a game, but the Diamondbacks go 1-2.
2: That might be the worst possible way to get in.
0: That might be, hey, we'll take it any way we could get
3: it. Yeah, we're real excited for a wild card game next week.
0: Let's get the last one in.
6: Bill, I just want to remind you, when Arraez got here, he pointed out that he never hit cleanup, that he's always been a leadoff hitter, and he preferred to be the leadoff hitter. If they had just swapped Arraez with Schwarber, God knows what it would be like right now. He might not have got hurt last night. He might be hitting about 322. Schwarber might have 50 home runs. A lot of things could have happened if they just listened to Arraez when he said he wanted to bat leadoff.
0: It's a valid point.
2: Yeah.
0: I mean, what would the team have looked like if they had Arraez lead off and Schwarber bat and cleanup? I don't know. I mean, look, after Arraez got here, though, they were hot for a while. They had a great month of August.
2: Oh, they were great.
3: They were great at bats. The approach was great.
2: Thank you. That's exactly what we should be talking about, what the approach was.
3: What
2: nothing
3: the hell
2: else.
3: Happened?
0: They reverted back to who they are. You can only fake it for so long, I guess.
2: They all went back to who they are. They were.
0: They are who we thought they were. We let them off the hook. All right. Good stuff from everybody. We do. We hear you twice a show, every show. Always appreciate the voice memos from our listeners. Coming up next, we got a lot to do here. We got to get our final Twitter poll results to see where the masses think, if they even clinch, when it'll happen, or if never. We got to pick our donkey of the week, and we'll also give our weekend wish list. This one should be fun. So you know what? We'll get Addison Somberg in here, too, because she's got to vote on donkey of the week and give her weekend wish list. Keep it here as we're coming down the home stretch on this Friday afternoon. 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
0: All right, coming down the home stretch on this Friday afternoon. We're going to have a really busy week next week. Let's hope we'll be talking about playoff baseball if the Phillies can do their job over the next couple of days. We have Sixers Media Day on Monday. We got Eagles, Bears Monday night. We got the Flyers home opener on Wednesday night. So it's going to be a busy week next week. But let's start with the Phillies here, Ricky Bo. Our Twitter poll today was asking the masses, when will the Phillies clinch a playoff spot? A lot of negativity, as to be expected. This team has sucked the positivity out of everybody. But let's get the final numbers, and then we'll make our final predictions on that. Twitter poll stood strong all 4 hours, man. Dr. Avi Don Appel. Negativity might be running wild in the city of Philadelphia, but Dr. Avi Don Appel keeping the poll strong. Iron Mountain Men's Health. What do we got, Nick?
3: When will the Phillies clinch a playoff spot? Final numbers, tonight, 15%, tomorrow, 19%, Sunday, 13%, and never 53%. Ugh. Bunch of Negadelphians out there.
2: All right, I'm going to tell you, I am begging for tonight.
0: Ricky, I am going to go out on a limb and say they either win tonight and clinch. That would require the Diamondbacks to lose. But I think they either win tonight or they miss the playoffs. If they lose tonight, if the Phillies come out behind Christopher Sanchez and they lose with a bullpen game coming up tomorrow, they will not make the playoffs. Tonight is as must-win as must-wins get in the regular season, man. They got to win tonight, Ricky. They can't leave this hanging in the balance of a bullpen game tomorrow. You can't do it. And you got to get Zach Wheeler off. You can't put Zach Wheeler on the mound Sunday. You need him for game one or game two of this series. All right, so Ricky, do they do it tonight, yes or no? Do they win tonight?
2: Yes, I believe they do.
0: Nicky Earnshaw, do they win tonight?
3: Yes, they win tonight.
0: Addison Somberg, who's in studio right now, rocking her Philly shirt, feeling good. Do they win tonight?
17: Heck yeah.
0: All right, look, here's the positivity.
2: They saw Peralta earlier in the season. I believe he went 2 2/3 innings. Hold on, where is it? Got it right here. 2 2/3 innings against the Phillies, right? How do you think that went for him?
0: Well, if it was only 2 2/3, I would think not well.
17: Not great.
2: 10 hits, 10 earned runs.
17: Oh, wow.
0: Wait, Nicky says he's got a stat. Was it that one or a different one?
3: No, can I bring everyone down again?
0: No,
17: why, real quick. Why?
3: My guy, Boop Stats.
18: What an idiot.
17: Oh, God.
3: The Phillies are 2-7 in Friday home games this season. That includes five starts by Lizardo. Both were wins, two by Sanchez and a Wheeler and a Walker. That is Boop Stats on Twitter. The Phillies.
2: Maybe they shouldn't wear the City Connects anymore.
0: Are they wearing the City Connects
17: every
0: tonight?
17: Friday night, yeah.
0: Yeah, but it is remember Friday. When they had the Utley induction, didn't they go back to the old ones?
2: Yes, they wore the old ones.
0: Go to the Powder Blues again tonight.
2: How'd they do that night?
0: With Utley's game? Yeah. I can't remember now.
17: I think that was a good game.
0: It's running together.
17: Let me look it up.
2: August.
3: Sorry, I had to bring everyone down real quick.
0: But Lizardo usually would pitch.
2: Well done on your part.
0: Lizardo didn't pitch well in the City Connects.
3: No.
0: Sanchez is going to pitch well tonight. Sanchez is going to pitch well.
2: He has to, because he has not been stellar. I mean, he's been okay.
17: We did lose that night.
0: They did that night.
17: They lost that.
2: They lost that night, too. So, yeah.
17: It's okay.
3: They just stink.
0: All right, before we get our stink, before we get our donkey of the week and our weekend wish list, there's one thing, though, Ricky. You had said to start the show, this team needs a spark. And it's like, how are they going to get the spark? Is there a possibility, not that the Luis Arraez injury is a good thing because it's not, but is there a possibility that with Arraez going down and now things having to change tonight and the lineup getting shaken up a little bit, that maybe it forces the team to refocus a little bit?
2: What, for like one night?
0: One night. That's all
2: I
0: need.
2: I mean, it could happen for one night. That's the old win this one for the Gipper.
0: Exactly. That's going to be tonight. Sanchez is going to pitch a gem. See, now the
2: they have a 65.1% matchup predictor chance to win.
0: All right, you know what? I'm not going to do it now. I'm going to do it in my weekend wish list, which we got coming up shortly, because I have a wish that I want to see happen. All right, so donkey of the week, though. All right, it is now time.
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18: 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Now it's time for the unfiltered Donkey of the Week.
0: All right, so every Friday we ask for Donkey of the Week nominations. We got a ton of them today. John Middleton, Trey Turner, the entire Phillies roster, Jose Alvarado, John Harbaugh, Caleb Williams, Tucker Kraft, Drew Brees, the NHL for enforcing a jersey tuck rule, and Johnny Marks with multiple nominations on the Davis Honda text line. We'll go around the room. Everybody give us their vote, and then we will decide who is this week's Donkey of the Week. Let's start with Ricky Bitalico. Who's your donkey? He's really thinking hard.
2: No, I don't know, because I know Johnny Marks deserves it because he was just a jerk to everybody. I'm going to go with the NHL refs.
0: Oh, throws a curveball at us.
2: Yep.
0: All right, Ricky's voting for NHL. They get one vote. Addison Somberg, your vote.
17: I probably will say Johnny Marks, just because I can't tell you how many audios I cut back there of people ringing in with the voice memos saying Johnny Marks. So
0: there's one vote for Johnny Marks from Addison Somberg. Nikki Earnshaw.
3: I wanted to go Caleb Williams, but I'm going Johnny Marks.
0: Johnny Marks.
3: I mean,
0: with
3: he
0: two flip-flopped.
3: Votes. He didn't have a take. He called Ricky a dummy, and then he turned it on you. I mean, he was just.
2: I think
3: all
2: he
3: over
2: already
3: place.
2: Won.
0: Yeah, I mean, listen, the people have spoken.
17: They have.
0: We are a show of the people. And Addison Somberg was checking the text line. Multiple people are saying Johnny Marks.
3: Yeah.
0: And I know this is going to sound a little biased, but yeah, him coming on when he called Ricky a dummy and we brought him on so he could say it to Ricky's face. And then he pulls the 180, apologizing to Ricky and then attacking me. Our donkey of the week is none other than John Marks. Congratulations.
8: Donkey.
0: Hit him with a donkey, Ricky Bo.
2: Hello, donkey.
17: That one was personal.
0: Donkey of the week. We got to get him a t-shirt that says donkey. All right, Johnny Marks, the people have spoken. You're the donkey of the week. All right, now we got to do our weekend wish list. This is supposed to be fun. This is supposed to be positive. So, Ricky, you weren't here last Friday. This is Nikki Earnshaw's idea, and I like it. We all make three wishes. I'm the genie that grants them. You get three wishes on your weekend wish list. What do you got?
2: Phillies clinch this thing tonight would be number one.
0: Like it.
2: Number two, what's over the weekend?
17: Just really Phillies, honestly. It's got to be Philly related.
2: That I actually get a day off tomorrow.
0: There you go. Nice. There's number two.
3: There's two.
2: And I'm starving, so I want something to eat right now.
0: Nice and simple for Ricky Bell.
2: Yeah.
0: Addison's weekend wish list.
17: I would like a nice outing from Sanchez tonight on the mound. I'm hoping he can go seven at least. That way.
2: Go eight, please.
17: I mean, hey, even more ideal, but I'll be a little less optimistic and say seven. If I can get to the range, that would be nice in this storm that we have this upcoming weekend, because I did shoot 53 on my front nine in my last weekend, which I said was my goal.
3: How about that?
17: 55 was the goal. I hit 53, guys. So nice. We're improving. And I also would like to tackle, I'm in the process of moving my room from upstairs to downstairs. So
0: Oh, so that's
17: it's like a nice in-law suite, a lot more space.
0: I need look at you.
17: Sunday, I'm trying to tackle that. My golf outing was canceled.
0: No Eagles game? Well, so you're good to go.
17: Of course. Oh, yeah, because it's Monday. Yeah. Right, yeah. Sunday, I'm locked in.
0: So you can lock in Sunday morning. All right. Yeah. Nicky Earnshaw, weekend wish list.
3: I gotta get a leadoff Schwarbaum at some point this weekend. All right? Can he set the tone? Like, let's set the tone offensively in a game here, whether it's tonight, tomorrow. I don't care. Just clinch a game with a leadoff Schwarbaum. Set the tone early.
2: I like that one.
3: So that's my first one. Second one, I got to clean out my car. I haven't done that in a while, so I'm going to do that. There's a bunch of Celsius bottles around.
17: Oh,
3: you know,
17: here we
3: my
17: go.
3: Energy drink. So
17: don't
3: I'm gonna,
17: get me started.
2: He's probably got a trunk full.
3: So I'm going to do that. And then, you know what? I need to get to the range at some point. I haven't been in months.
17: Okay.
3: So I'm stealing Addison.
2: You
3: How
2: guys, good luck in that Nor'easter doing that.
0: Yeah, go indoors somewhere. Go to
17: Topgolf.
0: Go to a simulator.
3: Top golf.
0: Ricky, I actually just got a text like 5 minutes ago being asked to golf in a tournament next Saturday. So I'm probably going to have to hit the range.
2: Really? Where is it?
0: Indian Mills? Hold on. I'll tell you right now.
17: Someone reached out to me about a golf outing too, and I will be going.
0: Yes, I will be golfing next week at Indian Springs. Indian Springs.
3: Of course.
0: Yeah, good, really nice course. All right, here's my weekend wish list. See, you guys are thinking of this all wrong.
17: Oh, here we go.
0: Addison said she wants to see Sanchez go 7 tonight. Ricky said go 8. No.
2: I said just win. Just finish this thing tonight.
17: Oh, you're going to be really optimistic.
0: But the wish list has to be that the offense shows up in such a big way tonight that you could get Sanchez out of there after 5 or 6 innings. You don't want to see Sanchez go deep into this game. You want it to be so out of hand that Sanchez gets out of the game early. That's my wish. You win the night. You get Sanchez on the bench early so he could rest up. Also, you got my second wish. The Diamondbacks lose either tonight or tomorrow so that you don't have to pitch Wheeler
2: on
0: Sunday.
2: Can we please do it tonight?
17: Yeah.
0: Tonight would be nice, but as long as it's before Sunday.
2: D-backs lose. That's it. That's all I want tonight. I don't even care about the rest of the wishes.
0: Yeah, but you need Wheeler to be not starting on Sunday. You got to line him up.
2: Well, if they do that tonight, he's not pitching Sunday.
0: You're correct. So as long as it happens, for Ricky Bo's case, let's do it tonight.
3: Wrap it up.
0: But that's that. My third wish. So my son and my daughter have a back-to-school dance tomorrow night.
2: Are you going?
0: I'm
2: going
0: to be a little chaperone. So I'm hoping my son gets a little nice dance in there, maybe.
17: Keep your eyes on him.
0: My little seven-year-old. Watch out, Leo. Watch out. We'll see how it all goes. All right. Big thank you to everybody who tuned in this week, engaged with the show, either phone calls, texts, voice memos. We appreciate it. We appreciate you choosing us for your sports talk. Big thank you to Addison Somberg doing all the work behind the scenes and the updates. Nicky Earnshaw, first full week as producer. I think it went extremely well. And Ricky Bo, as always, being the man himself, Ricky Pitalico. Coming up on the TV side, you got a little Phillies pregame live with Ricky Bo.
2: Yep.
0: On the radio side, Fanatic Rewind, the best of all the shows. We'll be back at it on Monday, everybody. 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
17: Just 3 games left. I'm Madison Somberg with this Fanatic Sports Update. 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Limes in play ball. Interim manager Don Mattingly spoke post-game last night about feeling the pressure this time of year.
8: Yeah, I don't know if we're feeling pressure. We should be feeling some pressure. I know I feel some pressure. But, I mean, it's that time of year, and you're trying to win games.
17: Luis Arraez with that left ankle sprain will have Bryson Stott move back to second base. Edmundo Sosa will be at third for tonight's game one against Tampa Bay, who's already clinched their spot in the postseason. First pitch at 6:40 with Christopher Sanchez on the mound. The Flyers will have their final preseason game Saturday against the Capitals starting at 5 p.m. The Union heads into Saturday's clash with Orlando City, riding an 11-game unbeaten streak. That one's underway at 7:30. And the Eagles hit the road to play Monday night facing the Chicago Bears at Soldier Field. That one's underway at 8:15. 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
1: Yeah, because if you don't believe they can win a playoff series, then what's the point of even getting your hopes up?
2: And now you're losing to your rival. It's right. like 2024. 2023 will always be the stain of this run, not winning that series against the Diamondbacks. But losing to the Mets was one of the most disgusting acts that this team could have done. Losing to the Braves would suck.
1: So, and going into the Mets series, it felt like you were going to lose to the Mets.
2: Yeah.
1: It did not feel good. You did not go into that series feeling good.
2: They had all momentum. You didn't.
1: Right now, it does not feel good.
2: No.
1: Based on how the team's playing. Now, if they wake up a little bit over the weekend, you'll feel better heading into it. But no, at this point, nobody should be surprised if you lose in the first round, if you get swept in the first round. Nobody should be surprised.
2: My childhood dog, who I love to death, she was 15 when we had to put her down. She was on her way out, John, and then my dad took her to the vet, and the vet was like, here's some medicine that will help her. And she had two great days, and we were like, oh my God, we got another year out of this. And then she died.
1: Oh. Okay. But those 2 days were
2: great.
1: You got 2 days of good. I it's funny you say that, because when I put my Lexi down, she was 18.
2: Oh, my dog was Lexa.
1: How about that? Well, her name was Alexa, and I called her Lexi for short. When I got her from the SPCA, she was Casey.
2: Okay.
1: But my mom already had a Casey, so I couldn't call her Casey because I already had a Casey in my life.
2: Yeah.
1: Right? So I renamed her Lexi, short for Alexa. And she had where she just stopped eating. She was 18. She wouldn't eat. And otherwise, she was fine, but she gotten so skinny. She had one day she ate. And it was like, oh my God, she hasn't eaten in a long time. And it's like, wow, she's going to be fine. And we had a really good day. And then she stopped eating again. And it's like, all right, I got to put her to sleep.
2: Yeah.
1: I got to stop being selfish. She weighs 9 pounds.
2: Yeah, that was our dog. Yeah. We had two good days. So the two good days could be this weekend against the Rays. And then, and then it happens. That's life, man.
1: So you're ready to euthanize the Phillies, what you're telling
2: me. Pretty much.
3: Yeah, me too at this point.
1: No, it's fine. Everything is fine. All you have to do, the magic number is 2. You need to get a combination of Diamondbacks losses, Phillies wins. We will be fine, as I'm sure Ricky Pitalico is going to tell us right now, unfiltered with Bill Colarulo. Billy, Ricky, we're fine, right? Phillies are fine.
4: Oh, yeah, they're great. They're doing everything right now. They're playing really good baseball. They're hitting the hell out of the ball. Yeah, everything's wonderful. You know, 0 for 12 the other day, runners in scoring position, 4 hits last night. I don't know what the hell happened to this team. I really don't. And I know what I said the other day. I said that in July, and I'm sticking to that. But if they play like this, this sucks.
1: It does. Like when I watched postgame last night, and at least Don admitted, yeah, I'm feeling the pressure. Those guys look like they're spooked. They look like they're feeling the pressure of we lost another game. Diamondbacks aren't losing. It's still, I would say, it's 90-some% when you look at the analytics of them making the playoffs.
2: Yeah.
1: But it's still, even with that said, they look like they're pressing right now.
4: They definitely look like they're pressing. They're trying to do too much. And I think when you think about it, look at the money that's been put into this team. These players know it. They know, you know, how much has been put into this team. They know what kind of talent they have on this team. And maybe it's creeping in that, oh, my goodness, you know what? There is a chance that we don't make the playoffs. I mean, and when you start thinking like that, you put your own doubt into your own minds. But it's not even just that. I mean, we are desperately close to possibly seeing Zach Wheeler have to pitch on Sunday.
2: Yeah, absolutely, which is horrible. Now, I'll ask you this, Ricky. I know your stance, and you're saying they're going to win the World Series, and I'm happy for you to still have that belief. Can something click in a final 3-game series where all of a sudden it's not just they made the playoffs, but now they can do something in the playoffs? Can something in a 3-game series change how we feel about them?
4: Maybe not how we feel about them, but maybe for them it could change in a sense where, you know, they know what's going on right now. They know they can't hit the baseball right now, but can something click that they say to themselves, hey, we could do this, or maybe the pressure comes off. I mean, you know, we talked to Pat Burrell yesterday, and he said the only thing that he remembers is that the pressure comes off after you get in the playoffs. Now, I don't know if that's the same for a lot of guys on this team because of the way they played in the recent past in the playoffs. But I don't know. I don't know what it's going to take. I just think they have the starting pitching to do it. I don't think there's, even with Andrew Painter, I mean, this guy's throwing the ball pretty well here as of late, too. I don't know what more they need or want to be handed a silver platter to win something. They've gotten everything that they needed. Maybe the bullpen's a little messed up, but I think you could fix that in the playoffs with starters like the Dodgers did last year. But as far as, you know, a gong going off in their head and saying, oh, we're all set, I don't even know if that's reality.
1: Yeah, Ricky Bowe joining us. So Rise goes down. Looks like he's cooked. He's going to be out for, unless they make an extended playoff run, he's going to be out. Now, what do you do now? Are you platooning Sosa? He plays second base sometimes. You move Stott. You bring Harper in. What would you do?
4: In all honesty, I love Stott at third base. So I have a hard time, you know, changing the infield at all. I think, I guess you just throw Sosa back in there, because now you're asking Harper to change positions again. And I understand that's his position at first base now, but you're asking him to change positions twice in a month. I think that's asking a little bit too much. And I think you just try to run with Sosa at second base, see how that goes.
1: Yeah. So Ricky, it was kind of annoying on Wednesday when before the game, it got announced that Don Mattingly had said, hey, well, they're going to stick around after the game in the clubhouse and wait to see what happens with Arizona, because if they clinch, then they're going to hang out and they're going to celebrate. And now you fast forward 2 days later, and it's like, that looks really bad right now. You're potentially celebrating being a wild card team, and you announced it. This isn't 2022. This isn't 2007, where it's been this long layoff where you're making the playoffs. Why would they want to stick around till maybe 1 o'clock in the morning so they could celebrate? And by the way, they haven't won a game since then, so they can't even do that now.
4: Well, it sounds eerily familiar to the "we're going to jump in their pool" thing.
1: Yep, Andrew said it.
4: Me. Yep. And you know what? The baseball gods will make you suffer a little bit. I think it's almost inevitable. I know this sounds horrible that they get in. I mean, you have the Padres playing the Diamondbacks now, which is beneficial to you one way or the other. I look at it this way. I don't think they should be celebrating. I thought, even last year, if I'm not wrong, they did a champagne toast and that was it. Mm-hmm. Am I right?
1: Yes.
4: So why would they have a huge party when 90% of your team has been there and done this before? I guess now you're looking at, you probably have already thrown away the home field advantage in the wild card. So I guess you might as well celebrate now, because there's nothing else to play for.
1: And you've also thrown away your rotation. That's the real damn shame of this, is that you had an opportunity for home field, but you also had an opportunity to set up your rotation, get the guys going. Wheeler may need to pitch on Sunday now. If you can't have Wheeler start one of the games in Atlanta, that's the other thing. Now you got to face Atlanta now too, likely. So you you had an opportunity.
4: Who would you rather face?
1: Cubs.
4: Who would you rather face?
1: Cubs.
4: Really? Yeah, I guess they're not playing as well as they were a month ago.
1: Their starting rotation is not good. The Padres are really good, too. The Cubs
4: Padres
1: are the team
4: have a
1: I'd
4: great
1: like to
4: bullpen,
1: play.
4: Too.
1: Yep. Oh, yeah.
5: Yep. Yeah, the Mason Miller guy is pretty good. So Ricky, well, let's figure this out. Let's say they do end up having to throw Wheeler and he won't be pitching, at least as a starter, in the wild card round. Do you go Painter game one, because that would be regular rest, or do you go Sanchez on short rest because it's game one of the playoffs?
4: I think it would be Nola.
5: Unless he goes.
4: Oh, did the shocker just hit you? I think it would be Aaron Nola.
1: Well, we're trying to do the math in the head. That'd be regular Nola rest on Tuesday.
5: Okay.
4: Nola would have plenty of rest. It would probably go, if they would have to use Wheeler, it would probably go Nola, Sanchez. Oh, my goodness.
1: Yeah, exactly. They've screwed themselves.
4: Well, we're not there yet.
1: They
4: got
1: to wrap it up before Sunday. They can't have Wheeler pitch Sunday. That's a disaster.
4: No, you don't. If you have Wheeler pitch Sunday, you put yourself into a corner. I mean, I agree with you. I think this whole thing should have been wrapped up a long time ago. This team has way too much talent to be in this situation. We're in the final weekend of the season, and they're still fighting to make the third wild card. I want you to think about that. A couple of years ago, they'd probably most likely be gone in the playoffs.
1: All right.
4: They wouldn't be there.
1: Ricky Bow coming up at 2 o'clock with Bill Colarulo. What's your prediction, Rick? We're good?
4: I think it's probably going to be Saturday. I think they clinch by...
5: They clinch tonight, Ricky.
4: A what?
5: They clinch tonight. Phils win, Padres beat the Diamondbacks.
4: That's fine with me. Whatever works. I'm just tired of waiting at this point.
1: Yep. All right, Ricky. Appreciate you, buddy.
4: All right.
1: We'll see you. Ricky Pitalico, Unfiltered, Mr. Philly. Pat Burrell in the program yesterday. Enjoyed that.
5: Yeah, it was good to see him together.
1: Always love seeing Pat. Pat the Bat.
0: Remember to catch Marks and Salchunas with John Marks and Andrew Salchunas

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10: Quite frankly, it's great. Great story. He's back. The Eagles actually do need him. He's one of those guys where I'm like, yo, dude. Like,
11: yeah, but he's been good.
10: I know.
12: He was good with the – so we brought the last two seasons. We had it side-by-side when I did Bird's Huddle the other day. The last two seasons of him with the Commanders and the two seasons of Dallas Goedert, very similar numbers. I don't think people realize that. Like, very, very similar.
10: The other thing that I looked it up when they were talking about bringing him back, and I didn't realize it was this prominent. So he had 50 catches last year. 25 of them were for first downs. So 50% of his catches were for first downs. The year before that, even higher – 66 catches, 51 for first downs. And they need a guy because that's who Lemon's supposed to be. He's fine, his soft spot in the zone. He's not doing it. They're doing their bubble screens with him. Just explode that play, kick it out of the universe. But Zach Ertz, you need a guy that's going to find a spot.
12: Well, and that's why you've seen so much success with Dallas Goedert last year and then the beginning of this year. Last year, he led the Eagles in touchdowns. He also probably led them in that percentage you're just talking about because he is such a reliable piece for them. And when their offense was struggling last year, which we saw towards the end of the season, he was their most reliable guy. I mean, you've heard it, the expression of like he's their, you know, the security blanket, the tight end is. Well, no one more so than Dallas Goedert because of the way that he plays. He's a tough runner. So when he gets it, he always is going to get that extra yard. He is a yards after catch machine. He loves that. He goes over the middle. He will take that contact. I don't know that Zach Ertz is going to be that exact prototype, but I feel like he's going to be a very, very good tight end when they need him to be.
10: Third down.
12: That's what you got to have.
10: No, yeah.
12: You
10: got to have.
12: Yeah. Well, yeah. You should look at the numbers more recently because that was absolutely the knock on him when he was here, but he's improved that regard when he was with the Cardinals.
10: Well,
12: the
10: question is, can he get Yak anymore?
12: Yeah.
10: Right?
12: Like, I mean,
10: that was a bad injury.
12: There's a little bit of shyness going over the middle right now and trying to push through some of the size of these defenders right now, having come off that knee injury
11: less
12: than 10 months ago.
11: The Eagles will now be facing at least one backup quarterback, might be the third string quarterback, depending on Bajent and
12: Case
11: his concussion.
12: Case Keenum.
11: But, yeah, and it's not 2017 anymore. It's 2026.
12: Case Keenum hadn't taken a snap in a hot minute.
10: It's been so long.
12: 38.
11: So, I know they've played bad teams. Tennessee is not a good team. Washington probably isn't a good team. Now they're not going to have their quarterback for a while. No. But I still, when I look at the first two games of the season, I got to give two thumbs up and two pretty big thumbs up because Jalen Hurts has looked really good. And the entire conversation all training camp was the interceptions, more interceptions than the last 4 years combined. Can he pick up the offense? The offensive line hasn't been good. The running game hasn't been good. You know, it's been good.
12: Jalen Hurts
11: has been good.
10: Yeah.
12: Jalen Hurts. And there's going to be surprises around, and I hope there are surprises around the national media, because the reason they're 2-0 is because of the quarterback. You just mentioned it. The offensive line play, piecemeal at best. They've shown moments, but there's a reason that Saquon Barkley is not going, and it's because the offensive line is not going. The run game is non-existent to the degree that they need it to be. The receivers, Devontae Smith is everything you want him to be. He is an elite receiver. He is a top 10 receiver right now in the league. Aside from him, what else has been working on that offense?
10: Nothing.
12: Jalen Hurts is the only reason. He's the only reason they won that game in Tennessee. And when I go back to the reasons, and there's a couple of things that people are like, oh, it's just because you like the player. I don't know Jalen Hurts. I wouldn't know him. I mean, I know him. Do you know what I mean? Like, it's not like we're best friends or I'm not friends with him. But there is a certain quality that I will always admire about him, and it's something that I recognize in him that I see that's not you don't see it in a Justin Herbert, and you don't see it in a Lamar Jackson, and that is a winning quality. And I know that sounds like such a cop-out, but there is something to it. There's something to being, you said it earlier, to having the pressure on you and not feeling it and rising to it and busting through it. Some guys don't have it.
10: The Phillies.
12: So, I mean, it's just like, people are like, oh, yeah, you're just like, because they say the same thing about, talk about Joel Embiid. Oh, it's just because you're like, this has nothing to do with like or not like. It's about recognizing what this guy has done at every single level. He's been a winner, and there's certain guys that can't win. Lamar Jackson is that guy to me. Justin Herbert's that. So when I see these constant rankings and they have Justin Herbert up there and all these, I'm like, what are we doing? Jared Goff. Those guys are fine, but they don't win when their team needs them to. They can't will their team to a win.
11: And not as passengers, because this is the other thing that you would hear for years. Oh, well, that's a loaded roster. They're not winning
12: that
11: because
12: was my
11: of
12: favorite
11: Jalen
12: thing.
11: It's a loaded.
12: It's because he has A.J. Brown. Someone has to throw him the ball.
11: Yeah. Do they have a loaded roster now?
12: Nope.
11: The offensive line certainly doesn't look low. They look like they're loaded out there trying to.
10: By the way, does anyone say anything about Matthew Stafford?
12: Does anybody say,
10: Puka Nacua when he's not biting people, Devontae Adams, Blake Corum.
11: Yeah, you need talent to win in the NFL. What are we talking about?
12: That's the thing. That was always the strangest knock. Well, he's got 2-1 receivers. Okay. Maybe there's a reason that they're so good. It's because, he throws them the ball. Because if he doesn't, then they don't do anything.
11: Give me that team. And I know what they're saying.
12: It's like cardio.
11: I know what they're saying is that you could put Josh Allen on a team that didn't have as much talent, and he would carry them. Jalen's not likely to do that.
12: I get that.
11: But if I need to drive at the end of a game, I'll take Jalen over Josh Allen.
12: I'll take Jalen.
11: Over anybody, really.
12: Yeah, and I don't know why it has to be like one or the other sometimes. You can have two parallel ideas. If I have to have one quarterback right now, it's probably Patrick Mahomes. I don't care that he's operating on one knee. That guy is, but he has the same quality. He will will his team to win. Now, he's obviously a tremendous quarterback. I think Jalen Hurts is a tremendous quarterback. I think he hears all that noise and he takes it and uses it. And I think that's a difference where we're talking about the Phillies. Sometimes, you get the noise outside and it can have too much of a pressure cooker.
11: Oh, yeah.
12: But Jalen Hurts, to me, I get that people are going to look at him and think, oh, he's not the greatest passer. Oh, he's not the greatest runner. He doesn't read everything you want him to read exactly. But what he does do is win the game when you need him to.
11: Yeah.
12: If the game is on the line, I'll take my chances with Jalen Hurts.
10: By the way, one more thing to mention with the whole loaded roster thing, because it is, or was, right?
12: It's a talented roster. You're supposed to have a talented roster.
10: You also had to deal with A.J. Brown.
11: Which clearly was
12: right.
10: That's a factor.
12: Yep. Yep.
10: Like, A.J. Brown was demanding a trade when they were winning football games.
11: Yeah. It's interesting you say about, because Jalen under pressure, it does seem like that gets him even more focused, and it pisses him off when he hears the negative stuff. But this team in general, and it's even Nick Sirianni, when there's with the Phillies, if there's chaos with the Phillies, you can forget about it. The Phillies under pressure have been horrible. The Eagles thrive under that chaos.
12: They love it. They love the underdog. They love the chaos. They love the action. No, I don't think that they love the chaos that like A.J. Brown, like that kind of
10: probably
12: distracting
10: not.
12: Chaos. I think that's a little bit different, though. They did still talking about
10: a
12: team that won a Super Bowl with him. And all of his stuff still made the playoffs and won playoff games with him and all of his antics. They obviously close rank a bit. I think you've seen that at times with the Phillies. We just haven't seen it recently where they kind of close rank and just rally. But any knock on Jalen Hurts right now has got to be just so strange. That's like yelling into a cave because that he's been able to play.
10: We had the updated Mount Rushmore of Jalen Hurts haters. Brendan Petrelli puts together, co-founder of
12: Club Hurts. Yeah.
10: Danny Parkins? Somebody said yesterday, yeah, I mean, they're 2-0, but it's because of the defense. And it's like,
12: no, it's
10: you
12: not.
10: You didn't watch the Titans game.
12: Yeah. You didn't watch the Titans game.
11: Yeah, the defense has come up small in big spots in both weeks.
12: I mean, let's face it. They had to grind out wins, both of those. Those were not double-digit wins when they should have been double-digit wins. I mean, they were double-digit favorites.
10: Yeah.
12: So, to me, it's the defense is good. It's not great. It's still a work in progress. I think there's a reason they went out and got Kenny Moore. Obviously, they're seeing some stuff that they don't like and people aren't performing to the level. Zach Bond is great. There's no doubt about who I think Zach Bond is, which I think is wild that we have like good linebacking play here in Philadelphia, and it's been the first time ever.
11: Ever. Well, certainly
12: in like 2 decades.
11: Yeah, a long time.
12: Yeah. So, but I think that the front four of the defensive line is very good. I think that they need to continue that trajectory. I'm not concerned about the defense. I think the secondary is going to be fine. It's not the lockdown defense week two that we expected to see when you see the Titans and Cam Ward and those guys trying to like, they're actually like moving the ball against them. But the reason they won both those games is because they put up points and they put up points when they needed to. And that's because of Jalen Hurts. I don't know how people can look at another way of that.
11: So looking ahead to Monday and Caleb Williams is not going to play. I'll just keep saying that. He's not going to play with a hamstring injury. Bajent, he's in concussion protocol. He would have to be back, which is, I would say, unlikely.
12: DeChenko said be back today, right?
10: 5 days is the minimum that you have to be in the protocol, which would be, like, I think Sunday or Monday is 5 days.
11: Because he went in the protocol Tuesday?
10: Yeah.
11: So maybe he plays, I don't know, but you're going to get him. Saturday,
12: you'd have to come out. Sunday would be his day out.
11: He's actually a pretty good backup. If they play Case Keenum, I don't know. Like, I know how they win that game. I don't think it's likely. But here's what I worry about. Ben Johnson's already leaning into the
12: underdog. Yeah.
11: We can't win
12: this
11: game.
12: Count us out. Yep.
11: And he's nuts. And those guys feed off of his craziness.
12: I mean, honestly, I'm kind of here for that. If he was my coach, I'd be like, yeah, you get him, coach. Like, yeah, it's ridiculous. He's got a guy that hasn't thrown a pass in eons. A meaningful pass in eons in Case Keenum, who is 38 years young. He's older for football, not for life. He's certainly younger than I am.
10: Oh, yeah.
12: So it's just like, I always have to couch that because be like, you said he's old. I'm like, I get it, friend. I know I'm not 31.
11: Yeah, sports-wise.
12: Sports-wise. But it's not good for them. They have a decent run game, right? But their run game's a little bit banged up. Their defense is okay. The worry is that it's on the road. That they have that underdog mentality. No one's going to count us out, that they're run through a wall for their coach, and that the fact that you could overlook a team that's operating with a third-string quarterback. I don't think that that's the Eagles. I don't think that they could do that. I think they're a little bit more focused than that because it is week three. But you know, there are some concerns. It's not a walk for me. I don't think that – I mean, the Eagles are favorite, but I don't think it's a walk.
10: Bears defense is suspect.
12: Yeah, they show moments. Yeah. They have moments. I don't worry about the turnovers as much. When I look at the two turnovers that Jalen Hurts had, one I thought that was a bad throw. One was not. One was just
10: Simmons was in his face because Cam Jurgens.
12: Also,
10: left guard.
12: Speaking of Simmons, I appreciate that he came up to him and like afterwards, and then we caught it on the hot mic for the Fox when they were waiting to interview him. And like Jalen has that smile on his face. The man smiles like four times in his life, and one of them is when the guy who called him like got to make him be a quarterback, as if that's a knock because he can't play one, comes over and said like it's and he's like, oh, it's all good, man.
10: The other
12: like,
10: time was when he
11: started it.
12: Right? That's so great.
10: Like, the other time was when he was high as a kite.
12: After. Oh, that was the best.
10: When it was snowing. I used to turn this up in Madden. And
12: the
10: post-game, like
12: we were all watching. I'll never forget that. That is the most illuminating post-game he's ever had in his life. He's actually said words that were, like, not super practiced. And I was like, oh, man. I don't like why he had to be that way, but I appreciated why.
10: It's like, remember when Rodgers was clearly high after a game? His eyes were like bloodshot.
12: He was like looking around. He can't focus.
11: That might have been something. Yeah, it might have been ayahuasca mushrooms or something with him. You never know. All right, so.
12: Good old Bajent, though.
11: Eagles are Monday night, but what's happening before the game on Monday is 76ers media day, which means. LeBron James, this is where it becomes real when you see LeBron in the Sixers uniform.
12: I still don't, I mean, until I see it, until I go into their complex in Camden And I see it because we all been over to the media day. How it works is they have all these little stations and they're taking like what we call gladiator shots, right? They're taking all their pictures. They're taking them. They'll have like a picture of the starting five with their backs all to each other and then standing next to each other and holding a ball, all that kind of stuff, all the beauty shots. When I see it, I still don't know that I'm going to believe it. When he sits down across from me wearing a jersey that says 23 in Philadelphia across the top, I don't know that I'll believe it.
11: So you are sitting down one-on-one with LeBron James.
12: I am.
11: You've been tasked with sitting down with the king.
12: I have.
11: How intimidating is that for you? Like, I think once you sit down, you're going to be good because you're a pro. But right now, how intimidating
12: To think
11: is
12: about, I mean, and really more, it's because I've had some really great interviews and it's a nervous excitement. It's not a nervous anxiousness, like a negative nervous. I like to harness my nerves. People always ask still, like, if I get nervous when I do anything. And I'm like, it's good to be nervous. It means you care.
10: Yeah.
12: You want to do a good job. You want to have that kind of like excited butterfly. But yeah, no, I have my questions kind of lined up. I want to make sure I'm not going to like ask them obviously word for word. I'm not going to sit there and read from the paper. I never do. But I'm trying to think of like big interviews I've done that I thought like, wow, this is a really like.
10: Dr. J courtside last
12: year. Dr. J is
10: a
12: great one. That was right courtside for his birthday.
10: You're with the Rocket, right?
12: Aren't yes.
10: You, yeah, Roger Clemens.
12: I've never been interviewed Roger Clemens.
10: No, I thought you were.
12: One of the weirdest ones, but I was nervous for a different reason, was Nails. That was a weird one because they had to be on tape. But I remember when I interviewed Kareem Abdul-Jabbar, and I thought this is like a seminal moment because this guy is iconic. He's one of the greatest of all time, and he's not just like a greatest of all time basketball player, but he's like a greatest of all time human, like a humanitarian.
10: Yeah, yeah.
12: Like those moments are like, wow, like this is something that I'm going to remember for the rest of my life type of vibe. Cal Ripken is another one that comes to mind as far as like guys that just like live up there in like a different stratosphere as far as like they're just legends and people that don't know anything about sports know who these people are. LeBron is like A
11: top
12: number one.
11: Top of the list. Yeah, not even
12: a
11: close.
12: A number one. He's in a different stratosphere.
11: Yeah, and we're hoping he's going to be on with Ray and Sean.
10: Strauss.
11: You know, I just think of
12: Yeah, because you know how the media, it's just, there's so many moving parts. Everybody's going from stop to stop to stop. We all, you know, have your stations and they bring the players over and they sit down and it's going to be wild. I mean, the whole thing's going to be wild.
11: And Jaylen, it's not like now you have Jaylen Brown who gets lost in the shuffle.
10: Right.
12: Well, and I hope he doesn't just because he's such, I think he'll get a little bit lost because we haven't heard from him yet. We've heard from Jaylen Brown. He had the press conference. I got to talk to him at the Phillies game, which was great too. And that was like a 7-minute, I got like message during that, like, this is either too long or not enough. And I'm like, I don't know what you mean by that, friends, but because I was interrupting their game, I guess. But I feel like that it could be a little bit. A lot of the questions are going to be like to the other players of like, what's it going to be like to play with him? And you don't want that to overshadow, but that's a legitimate question, right? It's not just about like the aura of him. It's like, how do you integrate a player that is like LeBron? Cause there's no one like him into whatever you've got cooking, like your whole system. And that you can ask that same question for Jaylen Brown. How do you integrate Jaylen Brown into your system? Like these are all very interesting questions that are going to come up on Monday.
10: By the way, speaking of interesting, the LeBron podcast.
11: 9 o'clock this morning, the LeBron podcast came out where he explained the decision.
10: We have a clip.
12: Oh, I've not heard this.
10: Would you like to hear it?
11: So they initially announced it at 6 a.m.
12: Right.
11: 6 a.m. Pacific. So we came in at 6 o'clock being like, all right, let's go. We're going to record
10: it. It was the podcast with Steve Nash.
12: Yeah, I remember that was, I'd heard about it. I just didn't know when it was dropping.
10: Yep.
11: We got something about Maxie. 18.
10: Yeah.
13: You know, you're coming into a locker room with personalities,
14: yeah, for sure.
13: A lot of success,
14: yeah.
13: And we're going to get to that. But but first I want to hear, like, how did you come to Philly? I have my thoughts on it, but I'd love to hear from you, like, what led to saying, like, that's my destination?
14: Yeah, I think first of all, my relationship with Tyrese Maxey goes beyond the court.
13: You can tell every time you mention him on the
14: podcast. Yeah.
13: And by the way,
14: when I mentioned him in the past on the podcast, Philly was not even in question.
13: No.
14: Like, it was just like,
13: you didn't even know they would.
14: No, absolutely. I didn't even, you know, obviously, and it's way before the JB trade as well, which was another intriguing piece.
13: Yeah.
14: You know, but I just love everything about Tyrese Maxey, man. Like, every day you get the same person, and that is very rare in sports and obviously super rare in life. And I've always talked about how great of a person that he is. And obviously we know what he brings to the basketball court, but like He was definitely, when I became a free agent and we decided to let the Lakers know that I wouldn't be returning, he was one of the first people that was on my line calling me, yo, what we doing? Yo, what's up? What's up, OG? What's up? What's up, old head? You know, yeah. Come on down here, man. We can use you down here. You know, so, and our relationship, like, it's a lot of times that I don't answer the phone for a lot of phone calls because I don't even want to be swayed it one way or I already know what you're calling about. But, I mean, he's just such a great person. I cannot not talk to him.
10: That's awesome, dude.
12: Is there a higher compliment?
10: No.
12: From someone saying he's exactly who you want him to be, basically? He's such a great guy, and every day he's the same guy, and he's so much fun to be around both on and off the court. I mean, take out the fact that it's a person that, you know, a lot of people would look up to and say is their idol in the basketball world, especially of a certain age. Just having that compliment out there for anybody, I think, is like one of the highest compliments you can have. And it reminds me of something somebody said about Dolly Parton, because today is Dolly Parton Day, 925. Got it, right? So someone said she, you know, she wrote 10,000 songs. She won like 50 awards and whatever else, and was an actress and a huge. And the number one thing people say is that how great a person she was.
10: Right.
12: So that is LeBron James saying, like, I think that people I've talked about him before, and people maybe don't know like how much I love this guy. Because he's exactly who I want him to be every single day.
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25: Because on this Football Friday, Sean Brace, we are getting a chance to talk to someone we've wanted to have on the show since the show started.
11: Big fan of this gentleman. I will tell you right now, and this isn't me buttering him up, trying to get, you know, of course, our good question, great question competition that's coming down the stretch here. Clay Harbor is one of the best in the media game, former players, and he's doing big things out there in Chicago. I had him on my previous show, and he's only continuing to climb. He kills it. I don't know when he sleeps, though, Ray. He literally has multiple Instagram accounts. He's working out. You know,
25: well, then let's ask.
11: He's crushing it, and he covers the Bears pretty darn good. Great guy to have on today.
25: Clay Harbor, when do you sleep?
26: No, man, I don't sleep. I just take naps. I just take 7-hour naps every night and then just wake up and start getting after it. And sorry about your Phillies. Our Cubs just clinched. Our White Sox just clinched. Baseball is back in Chicago, baby. Let's go.
25: It's a hell of a way to start the call. Kick me while I'm down, Clay. Jeez, man. All right.
11: Let's get it back to the Eagles.
25: Let's get out there. While we're talking about Chicago, let's talk about the quarterback situation out there right now. Are we to assume it's Case Keenum?
26: Yeah, I mean, unless he breaks his walker and can't make it to the stadium, I think it's going to be Case Keenum. I mean, 38-year-old Case Keenum. I mean, glass half full, this is a guy that has been in the system for a couple of years now since Ben got there. Ben brought him in. He's basically a coach on the field. He's going to know the entire offense. He's going to be able to put him in the right play. Only problem is the guy's mobility. You know, I was out there pretty much every training camp practice and every OTA practice. The guy's mobility is lacking, to put it nicely, and his arm strength really isn't there. But, you know, on the bright side, he is 3-0 versus Vic Fangio's defenses. Obviously, you have to go back 5, 7, and 9 years to look at those tapes, but he does have some history there.
25: Who's mailing out that talking point? We've now gotten back-to-back days from Chicago, the 3-0 against Vic Fangio.
26: Hey, man, we're looking for anything out here to hold our hats on with Caleb and Tyson both out right now.
25: That's fair. Back here in Philadelphia, we're talking about a tight end making his return to Philadelphia in Zach Ertz. You obviously played the position. You know Zach. You know what he's capable of. But coming off of that injury at his age and just getting here this week, what should fans expect from Zach Ertz back with the Eagles for Monday night?
26: Man, I don't want to talk about Zach Ertz. That's a guy that stole my job when the Eagles cut me back in 2013, man. Ooh. No, I'm kidding. Zach was a nice guy. I was there when Chip drafted him, and I found my way diving down the depth chart as an Eagle, and in large part because of Zach. And I think Zach's superpower is good because he's just a guy that is just a very smart football player. He's going to find the hole in the zone. He's very crafty. He knows how to use his body. So the explosiveness, obviously, you have that catastrophic knee injury. Well, for most, I mean, he's already back and looking good, apparently. He's still going to be able to find those soft spots. He's got some of the best hands I've ever seen. He's never been a guy that's going to give you much of the blocking game. And I think, you know, Sean Mannion is going to realize that and not put him in those situations to try to block any defensive ends. So I think Zach Ertz, a guy with his experience, is going to come in, look comfortable. He's played in huge games, obviously Super Bowls, and he's going to be a guy that's a weapon in the pass game, that is. And obviously the run game has never been his forte. You're going to find a way to hide him in the run game.
2: All right, let's dive deep into the X's and O's on the defensive side of the ball, Clay, for the Bears. And the Eagles want to run the football. That's number one. Having some struggles as far as blocking up front with the offensive line. Take us through a little bit on some of the strengths and maybe some of the weaknesses for the Bears defense. And, of course, up front, what are we looking at as far as the rush up front? Do you think they'll have success trying to stop the run game for the Eagles?
26: I mean, the Bears' run defense is pretty porous. Last week, I mean, it was a monsoon, so I think you can throw a lot of those offensive numbers out the window for both teams, the Bears and the Vikings, because it was just horrible conditions. I know as football players, we say that shouldn't matter, but when you're on regular grass and there's actual puddles on the field, you're not going to be able to do a lot. So their strengths, I think, would be interior defensive line. I know Drew Kendall moving to center didn't have the best game, and then you move Cam Jurgens over to left guard for some reason. I wasn't a fan of that, moving a guy that's been playing some very high-level center over to another position, but I'm not the decision-maker there. I think they'll be able to have some success on the edges. I think if you run the ball to the left with Mailata and Steen, the Bears, they got Montez Sweat. They got Grady Jarrett is a guy that's a little disruptive. Dio Dangbo has never really lived up to his billing when they signed him as a high-priced free agent, but he flashed last week, so maybe he's starting to do something. But that run defense is a soft spot for the Bears. Last year, they gave up almost 5 yards of carry. Actually, they did give up 5 yards of carry. Two carries of 5 yards is a first down, and they were 28th in yards per game. So this team isn't great versus the run. You guys know T.J. Edwards, the middle linebacker. He's smart. He's instinctive. Same old T.J. Devin Bush, the linebacker they signed from Cleveland, he looks like a safety or even cornerback. He's a small guy, struggles to take on blocks, so you can really get on him and cover him up. So I think that the Birds will have a good chance to run the football. Obviously, I don't know, you guys probably know better than me how Saquon's doing watching that game, coming on and off with the Stingers. I like Will Shipley. I like Tank Bigsby. I know they're not, their yards per carry aren't looking great, but I still think those are guys the Birds can use to get the run game going.
25: All right, let's flip that conversation. We're talking to Clay Harper here. Let's talk about this Chicago running game against this Eagles defense. We saw what it could be a year ago on Black Friday. What do they do? What did they do so well in that game that could project into this game for the Bears to get that running game going against the Eagles?
26: When people hear Ben Johnson, they think he's this coach that just wants to do these exotic plays, throw the ball down the field. No, Ben wants to run it. Then he wants to run it again. And then after he runs it twice, he wants to run it again if he can. He's a head coach. I don't know if I've ever seen a head coach that actually installs the entire running game. It's usually the offensive line coach's job. He has the whole team together, installs it together, has these receivers blocking as hard as they can, the tight ends, the offensive line. So I think this running game, Flores did a good job of stifling it in the first half. Second half, the Bears came out, had some explosive runs, really got hampered by penalties. But they love running behind Darnell Wright and Jonah Jackson. I mean, these two guys, the right tackle and right guard, are two of the best in the league. And I'm not exaggerating here. Darnell Wright, they call him the unicorn. He moves guys 5+ yards every run play almost. It's like nothing I've never seen. Back when I was blocking with Jason Peters in Philly, and obviously I was there with Lane for a little bit. Lane's a future Hall of Famer. Give him his jacket now. But Darnell Wright does some exceptional stuff. They're very right-handed in the running game, which means they want to run the ball to right. And Minnesota had a little bit of an answer for that. I think Vic will look at that film and try to do some of the same things he did to stop that run. But the Bears are going to come out, and they are just going to try to be physical and block everybody up and run the football over and over and over again and then do it one more time for good luck.
2: Drafted by the Birds back in 2010, 3 seasons here in Philadelphia, a couple with Jacksonville, closed up shop in Detroit, now making a huge name for himself, doing the media thing out in Chicago and doing it very well. Before I ask you about Jalen Hurts, and I am the club president of Club Hurts, just to let you know, quick question as far as Philly versus Chicago is concerned. Italian beef or cheesesteak, where are you going?
26: Cheesesteak. I'm probably going to Jim's on South Street. I mean, I think they do the best cheesesteaks in my opinion, at least back when I was there.
2: All right.
26: You know, for those 3 years, that Jim's was my go-to spot on South Street.
2: He knows. That's it.
25: You want to ask the Hurts question?
2: Yeah, I got the Hurts question.
25: I'll let you, club president.
2: All right. Well, Clay, where were you at the beginning of the season with Sean Mannion and the evolution, the expectation of the passing game? What was being said about Jalen Hurts? It's tough to have this conversation and put what his resume is to the side because you can't argue with a Super Bowl MVP, but it was clear that they wanted to take a step in the passing direction. Through 2 weeks, Has Jalen Hurts impressed you? Is it what you expected? Your thoughts on Jalen through 2 weeks so far?
26: Yeah, I think obviously anytime you bring in a new offense, it's going to be a little bit slower than fans expect and they want to see. And I think you'll see him catching their stride. I think Mannion is going to be a good coach. It hurts me to say that. He comes from Green Bay, you know, out here in Chicago. We don't like Green Bay. You know, there's a saying in Chicago, Green Bay sucks. They'll say it at baseball games. They'll say it at basketball games. They'll say it at hockey games. I've even seen it at high school sporting events. It's like, what does Green Bay have to do with any of this? But I think Hurts is Hurts, man. He's a guy that's going to win. If you need him to run it for 10 at the end of the game, he's going to run it. If you need him to throw it and make a big play, he's going to make a big play. I mean, you saw it against the Titans when they're bottled up pretty much the whole game. That last drive, he goes 6 for 8. Devontae Smith is showing that he's a number one receiver. And Dontavian Wicks is a guy that obviously he used to have some drop issues in Green Bay, but has really been a third down machine for the Eagles. And Hurts is getting to know his players. With Dallas Goedert going out last week, obviously you saw what he's able to do against the Commanders with the 2 touchdowns. Thought he found the fountain of youth. I was about to hit him up. You know, 40 years old now. I mean, I need some of that, whatever that fountain of youth. Where's it at, man? Let me know.
2: Yeah.
26: And
2: yeah, you're struggling. Hurts. I could see it. Yeah, you're struggling.
26: Yeah. But Hurts is a winner. Yeah. You know, I saw a stat the other day. Since he's been in the league, his winning percentage is the 6th most in history. So whatever you want to say about a guy, the guy wins football games with different offensive coordinators pretty much every year. Some people say it's a defense. Some people say it's the offensive line. It wasn't the offensive line last week. What I saw was Jeffrey Simmons living in the backfield and really making every throw difficult. So I'm also in the club. I'm dancing in Club Hurts. I think he's the guy. When you got a guy that's just all football all the time, doesn't care about anything else, he's not checking his stock portfolio, he's not partying, he's watching game film, man. This guy is all football, and that's the quarterback I want when I'm in the huddle calling the play.
2: Well, I promise you this, we will get you an official card. You will be now in the club. You're an official card-carrying member. We won't tell anybody in Chicago, but one more on Chicago and Philly. Better rivalry. Now, of course, you didn't play for the Bears. I get that, but you just talked about Green Bay versus Chicago and Eagles and Cowboys. Where do you go with that one?
26: Oh, man. You guys know how long this Cowboys or this Green Bay Bears rivalry goes, man. I've never seen anything like it. I mean, both fan bases legitimately dislike each other. I mean, like I said, the Green Bay sucks chance. I don't know if I can say that on the air, but I think, you know, whatever.
2: Yeah.
26: You know, it's unlike any rivalry, I think, in professional sports, at least professional football. It's very intriguing because the Packers have just been pounding the Bears into oblivion for years and years and years. And now the Bears finally got a couple of wins. And it looks like the Bears beating them in the playoffs might have really switched the organizations around, because the Packers, embarrassing loss. They had 17 rushing yards and gave up almost 250 to the Atlanta Falcons, who were winless. I know Michael Penix came back, but the Packers are looking like one of the worst teams in the NFC.
25: All right. Prediction time for you. Coming up Monday night, who you got?
26: I got the Eagles, man. Case Keenum is, you know, I think the guy, he can dink and dunk you to death, but you know, Ben Johnson relishes this opportunity, but I think that the Birds are going to take care of this one. The interior pressure of Jordan Davis, Jalen Carter, Moro Jomo. I think Garrett Bradbury at center is a guy that they're going to take advantage of. Had a really rough outing last week. So I think Vic's going to print on that film and say, hey, boys up front, guess what? It's your time to go hunt. Go get these Bears. And that's where they're going to do it.
2: I love it. Clay, great stuff. Hit me with the fight song. Clay, you know you want to sing it with us. You know you want to sing it with us.

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1: Here we go, Clay.
2: E-A-G-L-E-S-Eagles.
3: You're a good sport, Clay. You're a good sport, man.
4: Thank you so much for joining us.
0: Yeah, of course, fellas. Have a good one, man.
4: Clay Harbor doing great work out there in Chicago. Chicago Sports Network, obviously former Eagles tight end, and we got him on the Eagles side. Yeah,
3: sang the fight song. I mean, he gave
4: someone send that out to Chicago.
3: Yeah. We're getting everybody in trouble.
4: Yeah, I know. Seriously, we nearly walked Devin into trouble yesterday. Nearly walked Clay into trouble today.
3: We didn't even touch on that behind the scenes. What a beatdown last night.
4: Yeah,
3: ooh.
4: I didn't. I don't want to talk about it.
3: Green Bay's in trouble.
5: Oh, you don't want to talk about it now, huh?
4: I said that offensive line stinks.
5: Oh, yeah,
4: I look up at Stateside Live, and I just see them doing a package of the first 14 offensive snaps where there's been 50% pressure.
3: Penix balled last night.
4: Who?
3: Penix. That's what Ace said.
5: Penix, I know.
3: Penix. Michael Penix, he was awesome. Look, you know, I told you that I was a Penix guy. You might have heard that about me coming out of college.
4: Coming out of college, I did hear
3: correct.
4: That.
3: Correct.
4: Yes.
3: And... You just look around at what they have, and especially Bijan and some of the new pieces. Now, I'm not too much of a fan of the coach, won't lie about that, but you just feel like if they can get
4: Stefanski?
3: Some...
4: Anti-Stefanski?
5: I like Stefanski.
3: I might have went somewhere else. I think I would have went somewhere else.
4: Oh,
3: yeah.
4: Okay.
3: Yeah.
4: I was hoping they would go somewhere else. I wanted to be available to be an offensive coordinator.
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4: Does Tim McManus have the Eagles as the survival pool pick this week? Does he think they're going to win? We will get to him, get to that with him in a second. But first, Tim McManus from ESPN joins us now. Tim, how are you?
1: I'm doing really well. I got to start with a confession. Uh-oh. When it comes to my coffee consumption. I've long been a flat lid guy.
4: Well, he's not flawless, guys. We thought Tim was a perfect man. As it turns out, he's not.
3: So you have two options. You got the dome with the small hole, and then you got your flat lid with the pull tab. You could tuck it. Why? Why do you prefer the flat lid?
1: So in recent, like the last maybe year, I've gone to the dome. But for years and years, I was the flat lid guy. And I was trying to think back to why I was a flat lid guy. And the reason was, I think, Sean, is because the hole in the dome was too small.
3: Oh.
1: So I couldn't get like a lot of coffee going. And then there was also like air coming in there with it. So it was an adjustment period for me. But as a long flat lid guy, Sean.
3: Yes.
1: I saw what you did to that thing. What did you take a hammer to that thing?
3: I'm telling you, there was no place to tuck the tab. This thing was like... It had a defect. It wasn't me. It was not a user error. I promise you. That thing was beat up.
1: You mangled that thing. You mangled it.
4: While we're at it, Tim, if you saw three cheesesteaks and a pizza sitting on your front stoop, are you bringing them inside and eating them?
1: A little suspect.
4: Yeah. Everyone thinks I'm getting poisoned. I don't get it. I'm not important enough to be poisoned, Tim. They're not poisoning me.
3: Depends what
1: you're a very important man. Yeah.
3: Those are good cheesesteaks. So normally I would side with you on that one, Timmy. But man, I don't know if I could turn down a warm Del Rossi's cheesesteak just sitting on my stoop.
4: Yeah, you couldn't. It's fantastic. It was great. Speaking of important men, let's get to Zach Ertz and his role in this offense. What is realistic to expect in week one of Zach Ertz being back with the Philadelphia Eagles?
1: It was really interesting talking with him yesterday. He reiterated the fact that he hasn't been playing football in 9.5 months, and he's doing a crash course on this offense. And the way that he put it is he's teaching himself. He's like, the coaches are all focused on, you know, installing this game plan. So it's basically Ertz learning all this stuff by himself on the fly. And he also said, you know, you have to get in football shape still. So to expect this huge role for Ertz, I think, would be, you know, probably not in the realm of possibility, but for him to be on the field and like some money downs, third downs, red zone, like I could see that. If he ends up somewhere in the 20s with his snaps, that wouldn't be a huge surprise to me. I feel like they need him in some of those situations. They don't have a pass catching tight end other than him healthy on the roster right now. So I do think he gets out there, and I do feel like he's he's going to be in there in some high leverage situations.
4: Being on the field in high leverage situations, also the reality for Jonathan Grenard this week, or is that too much too soon?
1: It's going to be a slow build for Grenard. Listening to Fangio, Fangio's basically saying, yeah, there was a lot of weeks when he was going through the rehab that he wasn't able to even do conditioning. So this is a ramp up. And every time we talk to Grenard, he talks about how close he is. And I do believe that it's either this game or next game that he is in there playing. But I think, you know, it's going to be on a pitch count to start. It has to be. He's got to build up as he comes off of this pec injury.
4: So did he not go on injured reserve because of how high leverage these two, week three, week four games? Is that the thinking here? Because if it's going to be a small role and the way they've, you know, kind of juggled this roster, four quarterbacks having the open roster spot, like they could have put him on injured reserve. Why do you think they didn't?
1: Well, basically, if you can have him for any kind of snaps for a week or two, that's better than not having him. I think that's basically the general thinking here. It doesn't mean that he can't make an impact in whatever reps he ends up getting. And that's really the hint. I mean, if they thought that he wasn't going to come back until after week four, then they would have put him in there. But the timeline obviously is within that. So maybe it's Monday night. Maybe it's the Rams game, but he's going to get in there and start getting his feet wet here soon. And that's what you need. You need him to start getting some time on task here.
3: I guess let's talk about the Chicago Bears quarterback situation. Now, Tim, this was brought to our attention multiple times from Chicago media members that Case Keenum has a perfect 3-0 record versus Fangio coach defenses. He completed 59 of 83 passes, 528 passing yards, 3 touchdowns, no interceptions. It's been a little while, though, since he's played. It's been 3 years since he started a game. He's 38. He could sling it. Ideally, I like Vic in this spot, especially with the cornerbacks. This has got to be the week that they get that first interception, correct? Is that what we're seeing, a good performance, a better performance from the defense this weekend in your mind?
1: The way that Fangio put it is we're due when it comes to the takeaways. You know, they're one of three teams that doesn't have one to this point. Uncharacteristic if you look at the last 2 years under Fangio. You know, they're right up there with most turnovers generated. And so, yeah, you would assume that they're due at some point. And also, even though Sirianni said we don't do the whole revenge thing, this last game that they played against the Bears in November is one that has sat with them, I think, for a long time. Usually Sirianni teams don't get manhandled. Usually Fangio teams don't get manhandled. It was a bit of an undressing. I was just going back and watching some of that game right before I came on with you guys. One thing that stood out immediately is Jalen Carter. If you remember, he had the two shoulder issue going on, and he was just getting pushed clear out of the way. You hope that he's back to more form where he can hold up, or even if he is getting attacked with double teams, that he's able to hang up in space. And speaking with Jordan Davis yesterday, he basically said that it's been a tough week because they've had to watch this film, but also an enlightening one because some of the schematic things that they saw last year actually showed up in the Eagles scheme this year in terms of the run. So they've been working against it in some form or fashion throughout the course of the summer. So yeah, I think there's a bit of not only are they going up against the third stringer, but I think that there's a pride thing happening here too, where it's like, you can't go up against the Bears and let them just boss you around for a second straight game. So I do expect the Eagles defense to have their hair on fire for this one.
4: We're talking to Tim McManus of ESPN. Let's go to the run game on the Eagles side of things. What's it going to take to get this running game going for the Birds?
1: Starts with the offensive line. You know, you made a decision to switch two positions last week, and it looked like it. You're talking about Cam Jurgens playing left guard for the first time in the NFL, and I can't accentuate this point enough. They had zero reps during the summer with that look, and you knew that Landon Dickerson was kind of hanging on by a thread physically. Why were you not repping the look that was like the next one in if Dickerson went out, which seemed probable? I still don't get that. And you could tell by Mailata and Jurgens, the way that they were playing next to one another, that they hadn't done it before. They're having problems passing off stunts, things like that. You know, I expect the Bears defensive front to test them in that kind of way. But that's really where it starts, man. I mean, you gotta start having better cohesion up front. Saquon Barkley was a limited participant with that stinger. And you saw the other two guys were both non-participants in yesterday's practice. Tank Bigsby and Will Shipley both sidelined. So they come in a bit dinged up, but it's right to point that out. Like you gotta win on the trenches in both sides here. And that includes on the offensive front to get that ground game going. Because, you know, honestly, Hurts has been bailing them out. They've been in third and long way too much so far through two games.
3: You're right about that. And you were right about your prediction as far as the point total was concerned. You were spot on with that last week. Nice work there, Timmy. And also, you were right about your Darius Cooper thought. And I asked you about Mekhi Lemon, get him involved. And you actually said you would look at Darius Cooper getting more involved just because of the size, the build, helping out blocking in the run game. And then what does he do? Makes that touchdown catch in the end zone for his first one. Great story. The expectation moving forward. Now here we are, week three. I still want to say that I think it's important to get Mekhi Lemon going. But I see what you were saying, and you were spot on because this guy has a good build, and if he can go out there and make plays. But what is your thoughts as far as this week against the Bears? Do we see a little bit more of Darius Cooper? Has he earned that in your mind?
1: Yeah, I think, you know, Sean, you're right. Like you need to get Lemon developed. So he's got to be on the field. It just can't be at the cost of your offense or your team. And so Lemon had some nice moments, you know, a key reception. That's good. You hope that he builds off of that. But I think that during the course of training camp, Cooper showed that he was further along as a receiver, like an all around receiver, especially talking about somebody that can do the dirty work. And it's really important that he's also able to show that he can get it done receiving wise. Otherwise, he comes on the field. Then all of a sudden the opponent's thinking, okay, they're running the ball here because they have somebody who's going to be able to be more physical in the perimeter. The fact that Cooper was able to do that, not only do that, but have like the moment in the game, back of the end zone, elevating, pulling that bad boy in. I mean, that's a very encouraging sign for Cooper. And yeah, I think that he deserves a growing role. He showed that, man. He's he's coming out of nowhere twice now in his many years to show that he belongs.
3: As far as your breakdown and you watching you know, the practices and hearing what they're saying, do you think Darius Cooper could be, getting selfish here. It's plus 1,200 anytime touchdown. Will he be involved in the red zone? Do you think that we could see another Darius Cooper touchdown this week versus the Bears?
1: Oh, maybe Zach Ertz steals that thunder, Sean.
4: Ooh. Thank you. You got to
1: throw Ertz into the equation here now. And even in that situation, Cooper wasn't the primary. He was supposed to basically just be a pick for Devontae Smith. But credit to Sean Mannion, the way that he designed that play. Devontae comes in motion. Two guys on the edge think that they both should be guarding him. They both go with Devontae, even though he fell to the ground. And there's Cooper in the back of the end zone. So he's going to have opportunities, but it's not like, he's coming on as this guy that they need to design plays for. That's still the primary guys. It's going to be Devontae Smith and Dontavian Wicks as far as the receivers go.
4: Oh, thank you so much, Tim McManus. I needed that because not just Sean Brace, and Sean wasn't the one that was most over the top. I had a couple buddies hit me up. We were talking Tuesday about Zach Ertz being back. I was like, and I'm taking a touchdown on Monday night. And I got, you got to relax. Like, this guy's, his age, the injury. I didn't feel crazy. Well, I felt crazy in the moment. Now I don't feel crazy. You made me feel better there, Tim. I appreciate you for that.
1: Anything I can do for you, Ray, is good. And, Ertz has always been built, in my mind, to be somebody who can produce even in the latter stages of his career. His idol, Jason Witten, the reason that Witten was able to have a long career is because he was a technician. He had the intelligence to know where to be and where to fit, and he had the precision in his route running to be able to execute that. And I feel the same way about Ertz. I mean, he can't be coming off of this ACL and look like amazing, and you can't play him for 50 snaps. But, if he's going head up against a linebacker or a safety, do I trust him to know how to wiggle himself open and get a key reception? I do.
4: All right, prediction time for you. I'm going to give you a two-parter here. Do the Eagles win the game? And on Tuesday, are we talking about the Eagles winning the game into a Phillies postseason game, or are we just talking about the Eagles winning the game and an NFC season?

0: And I think that they can take care of business. Like a 3 or 4 point win is what I think for the Eagles. And yes, I do believe that the Phils, I don't know if they're going to back their way in or what it is, but they'll find a way to get into that postseason dance.
1: Oh, thank goodness. Well, that makes me feel better. Not just the Ertz touchdown, not just the Eagles win, but Tim believes that come Tuesday, we're talking about Phillies baseball. Tim McManus of ESPN, we appreciate you joining us, and we'll talk to you again soon.
0: Gentlemen, always good to talk to you. Have a good weekend.
2: You the man, Timmy.
1: Tim McManus. We found his flaw. He's a flat litter.
3: Flat litter.
1: I can't believe there are flat litters amongst us in 2026. And I can't believe that Tim McManus is one of them.
4: I mean, if Tim's one of them, I think that might win the argument. He might be number one most trusted source on just about anything.
1: I'm taking his sports knowledge. He's now been ducked points outside.
3: That's great.
1: Eagles, his Phillies optimism was much needed today. The flat lid thing hurt.
3: We do have some breaking news from the world of the 76ers, if you wouldn't mind us share right now. And as this is for
1: worth the sounder?
3: No, this is pretty cool though for the fans, because we know that the almighty dollar controls all and times are tough, and especially those single day tickets or single game tickets. However, the 76ers just announced 2026-27 season with expanded blue white scrimmage presented by Body Armor. It's going down on October 3rd at noon at Xfinity Mobile Arena. $10 tickets. 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But $10 to see that scrimmage, I think that'd be pretty cool.
1: That would be pretty cool.
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16: 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The Eagles kick off their 2026 season. The Phillies march toward Red October. The Sixers and Flyers prepare for their season, and the Union continue to move up into a playoff spot. There is nothing like Philly sports all year, but especially this time of year. 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
18: I had a plan today. Me, Ricky, and Nick talked about it. We were going to try to make it a positive Friday. We thought the Phillies would clinch the playoffs last night, and we were going to try to look at this Phillies team from a different perspective. We asked yesterday, why won't they win a World Series? We were going to do a different show today saying, okay, why will they? How can they win a World Series? But instead of us doing that show, Nick and Ricky, we got to come in now and ask the question if they even make the damn playoffs. The magic number is still at 2. This team looks like a team that is buckling under the pressure. And I was going to say I've never seen anything like it, Ricky, but I feel like we have seen something like it every single season for the last 3 from this Philadelphia Phillies team. It just usually happens in October. Now it's happening the last week of the season. What the hell is going on?
19: I don't know. This is embarrassing. It really is. I want you to think of about a big picture. And yeah, I'm the one who said they're going to win a World Series. I feel like a idiot right now for even saying that. But when you look at the big picture, I mean, Kyle Schwarber, Bryce Harper, Trey Turner, JT Realmuto, Alec Bohm, Zach Wheeler, Aaron Nola, Christopher Sanchez, Jesus Luzardo, Yoan Duran. If I would have told you that team would be fighting for a playoff live with 3 games left, you would have told me I'd be out of my mind at the beginning of the season. And right now, they're making me sick to my stomach the way they're playing baseball. You come out with no sense of urgency, 2 straight games against the Milwaukee Brewers. You know, lucky enough, and I keep going back to this, lucky enough you win game 1 of that series. Can you imagine what would be going on right now in Philadelphia? And to go even further, I have to wonder how much the fans have any belief in this team right now. And I'm going to tell you why. You look at the stands last night. It was empty, man. 2 nights in a row against the Milwaukee Brewers late in the season, empty. And don't give me the weather type stuff, because I've been around for the 2007 all the way up. And when the team is good, people show up when they believe. Right now, I don't feel like anybody believes in this team, and I am fed up. They got it. They need some kind of spark. I don't know what that spark could possibly be or how much of a kick in the ass they need at this point in the season, but this is a team that's going through the motions and apparently in 1 month forgot how to play situational baseball.
18: That's well said, man. And look, we kept saying, and a lot of fans kept saying, and a lot of analysts kept saying, you just got to get hot at the right time. I'm no longer believing it. It's not as if it's just a luck thing where you get into the postseason and you just get hot. There is a clutch gene. We've seen it from Jalen Hurts. Say what you will about him as a quarterback. You might not love him. You might love him. Whatever it is, no one can deny that he has the clutch gene. He raises his game in the biggest moments. This baseball team now, and you could even date back to the 2022 World Series, and then again in 23 and 24 and 25 and now 2026, they lack that clutch gene. So anyone who keeps saying just get hot at the right time, it's not like October just magically creates a clutch team. What it does is it exposes who the team already is. And what we're seeing from this team is that they don't elevate their game in the biggest moments. They don't raise their level when the pressure is at its highest. They cower in the corner, Ricky Bo. And I don't know how anyone could look at this team and be happy or feel good. That's why the fans aren't showing up right now, because they don't feel good. How could you be behind this team when they're playing the way they are? They look lifeless, man.
19: Well, the whole mojo of this team has changed. If you remember 2022, everything was cute. Bryce Harper and the Fanatic, everybody was in love with everybody. Big parties after the game. That's another thing. Keep saying when you're having a party, how about just not doing it? How about be smart, not talk about it, just say, you know what, if we get in, we'll have a get-together on Sunday after the game. Why not something like that? Instead of all this and the expectations and the waiting, how about just play the damn baseball games the way they're supposed to be played? I mean, think about this for a second. You want to talk worse? Let's say the Phillies lose tonight and the magic number's still 2 on Saturday. You know who's starting on Saturday? Bullpen game.
18: Yep, which means Wheeler's probably going to have to start on Sunday.
19: I mean, what the hell is going on?
18: Yeah, so for those who are curious, here's how they would miss the playoffs, all right? Magic numbers 2. Arizona has 3 games left. If the Diamondbacks go 3-0 and the Phillies go 1-2, Diamondbacks get in, Phillies are going home. If the Phillies go 0-3, the Diamondbacks would only have to go 2-1. Phillies are going home. So last night, Bryce Harper, though, after the game, he was asked, are you feeling the pressure? He wanted everybody to know. We're still in the driver's seat. Here's Bryce Harper.
20: Yeah, I mean, you said it. I mean, it's we're in the driver's seat, so we got to win and take care of our business. We can't really worry about any other teams or what they're doing. So just got to keep going. And you know, obviously, Tampa's a great team as well. So got to go out and play our baseball.
21: You guys feeling any pressure as the schedule kind of winds down and, you know, the opportunities wind down here?
20: Again, you know, we're in the driver's seat. We got to take care of our business. We can't really worry about anything else. What anybody is feeling or what's going on, we just got to win. So can't really worry about, you know, like I said, anything else.
18: They're in the driver's seat, Ricky. Yeah. You feel good having them driving?
22: Do I feel good about them driving right now? Not really. The way they played the last two games has been paltry. It's been horrible. This is a team that, I mean, you think about this for a second. You have an opportunity to go into the playoffs. And you're playing as flat as they are right now. It's embarrassing. And I'm not saying like it's embarrassing for the players because they go out there and bust themselves. They try to do what's right. But I mean, I start to wonder, what is the plan offensively all of a sudden? What happened to your plan from August coming into September? If you remember August, they were getting praised for being situational, moving runners, knowing the situations, knowing what you actually need to do in certain at-bats. You look at Brandon Marsh last night. There's a thing going out on social media and some guy talking about the Brandon Marsh at-bat, and he's absolutely right. You got to be kidding me. Marsh comes in to pinch hit. First pitch in the ninth inning. What do they need at that point in time in the game? It's a 5-1 game with one runner on. What do you need?
18: You need to get on base.
22: Base runners. And what does he do? A paltry half swing at the first pitch thrown. That, to me, is giving the game away. Why even bother swinging? Now, it's just crap like that has really got me going off my rocker right now.
18: Now, is that on the players or is that on the coaching staff?
22: I would say a little bit of both. I don't know what their approach is or how their approach is supposed to be at that given time in the game, but that's not what I saw in August. What I saw in August was a patient team, a team that was taking pitches, a team that was waiting for their pitch to swing at. You're not seeing that. This whole series has sucked.
18: Yeah, it has sucked. And Trey Turner, I think you could say, has sucked pretty much all season long other than a few flashes of the old Trey Turner. And you just heard Bryce Harper get asked, are you feeling the pressure? And he's like, no, we're in the driver's seat. Trey Turner gets asked the same question. Here was Turner's response.
23: I think it's more frustration than, you know, pressure. I think feels like one thing doesn't go your way. Sometimes we feel like, you know, here it goes again. And, you know, I feel like the last 2 days we hit the ball pretty good as a team. And I feel like the at-bats have been good quality at-bats for the most part and just not scoring enough runs. So I think, you know, frustrated, at least offensively, I think is the case. Our pitching staff's done a good enough job to keep us in games. We've got to score.
18: Whether you call it frustration, whether you call it pressure, whatever you call it, this team buckles under it. And I can't stand what he just said. It feels like when one thing goes wrong, it just, you know, happens. What was the exact
22: term? That's a cop-out.
18: Yeah, when one thing goes wrong, it just keeps going. Like, what are you talking about?
22: Yeah, but that to me is like saying, you know, I made one bad pitch and he hit it out of the ballpark, but that was after I walked the three guys. But it was the one bad pitch that cost me. Don't be full of yourself. Just go out there and win the damn games. That's all I want. I want good quality at-bats. He's going to sit there and tell us that they're giving good quality at-bats. You know how many times this guy has hit one up the chute towards the moon? And I'm not talking in a good way. This guy pops up more times than anybody that I could remember. And he's talking about good quality at-bats? Man, I'm dump button, get ready.
24: Well, I'm ready back here, Ricky. Don't worry. I'm ready.
18: Yeah, I called just, Ricky before the show, and I was worried about that.
22: I'm very disappointed, even if they get into playoffs right now. I'm very disappointed with where this team is as a whole right now. And I'm not just talking about, like, you know, September. I'm talking about all season. How the hell is this team, with the names on this team, the pitching staff, the starting pitching staff that they have, how are they scratching and clawing to basically just make the playoffs?
18: I think, and I think Connor Thomas produces our midday show. I think he put it best. He called them front runners on the show today. And I think he's right. When things are going well, Everybody's on for the ride, man. Everybody's hitting. Everybody's feeling good about themselves. The moment something goes wrong, like Trey Turner just said, they all cower. And this is the DNA of this team. It's been the DNA of this team dating all the way back to the 2023 collapse against the Diamondbacks. Since that series, this team, every single time, it starts to, you know, the pressure starts to mount. Things start to go south a little bit in the big moments. Like, I give them credit for digging themselves out of a hole in the regular season. But you got a long runway. I don't think the pressure's on you as much in a regular season game. You're playing teams that also aren't necessarily in postseason form. But now what you're dealing with is we've seen what they've done in the playoffs, and now you're seeing them start to cower even at the end of the season. This is the DNA of the team. So that's why when people ask, who do you blame? Do you blame the manager? Do you blame the players? Do you blame Dave Dombrowski? Yeah, I blame the players, but I also blame the architect, because it's up to you to make sure you don't have a bunch of players who have DNA where they cower in big moments. And I think that's what you got here.
22: And I'm really hoping that this isn't about running it back. I'm really hoping that the Phillies catch a miracle here somehow. And I'm not talking about just making the playoffs, because to be completely honest with you, sneaking in the third spot, I think that actually it will help them in the playoffs because they play the Braves. I know you're going to get Chris Sale right off the bat. That's going to be a tough thing. But if you could out-battle with your starting pitching, that might be end up being a bonus for them in the long run. But I don't know, man. I think this team can turn a corner, but you're running out of space. You know what I mean? We know they've had hot streaks. You saw them play in August. But could they play like that for another month? I don't know. I said they're going to win this World Series. I'm going to stick by that. But I'm starting to see this team, like you said, kind of cower under. I don't like that. I don't like that. Show a spine. That's what I want to see. I want to see them show a spine tonight. Come out and kick somebody's butt all over the field.
0: I'm down on the Phillies.
18: Yeah, look, I've had a lot of people, including my father, saying this is reminiscent of 1964. When the Phillies were up 6.5 with only 12 to play and they ended up blowing it. And a lot of people will tell you the Negadelphian attitude, our culture of being Negadelphia started in 1964, and it's been passed down from generation to generation. We don't need another collapse like this, Ricky. But I will say this, as frustrating as this team is, as much as I told you, I don't think they're going to do anything once they get into the postseason, I will be absolutely shocked if they don't make the playoffs. Like, I still believe they're going to make the playoffs.
22: I mean, there's so many different combinations for them to make it. I mean, the worst thing that could possibly do is they get swept by the Rays. Now, they've seen Peralta before, who they're facing tonight, so I don't think that they're going to have that much of a problem. I'm hoping it just gets done tonight somehow.
18: Well, the Rays have nothing to play for.
22: Well, but they still have to play because they're not playing for another week, so you want to give your all the weekend before.
18: That's true, because they got the bye.
22: You don't want to just shut it down and say, we're good. You don't want to do that.
18: But you think, like I just said, they're going to make the playoffs. You agree with that. You still think that they're going to make the playoffs.
22: What if the Phillies lose tonight, and then the Padres say, you know what? What if we just lay down? The Phillies will be out of the playoffs.
18: Yeah, I mean, we kept hearing from Jason Stark, National League teams are afraid of the Phillies. Well, you could eliminate them. You're right. Just lay down.
22: Yeah.
18: Well, because the Padres
22: are in.
18: They clinched.
22: Yes.
1: All your favorite teams. All the best conversations. Marks and Sal Chunas at 6 a.m. Brace and Dunn at 10 a.m. Unfiltered with Ricky Bo and Bill Colarulo at 2 p.m. This is Fanatic Rewind on 97.5 The Fanatic and the Fanatic app. The

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19: All right, so before we get into some of the deeper discussions, Eagles injury report. What did you see at practice today? Does Zach Ertz look ready? Jonathan Greenard, give us an update.
20: Yeah, so all three running backs were practicing in some capacity. And again, I say some capacity because we won't truly know the distinction until the practice report comes out later today. Devontae Smith was participating in practice, at least what was, you know, available to us to see. And those are the main ones. Jonathan Grenard was out there again. He's been limited throughout the season so far. And really, that's what you're keeping an eye on. And I think right now, you mentioned Zach Ertz. That's the key, because he was out there. He was working with tight ends coach Ryan Mahaffey along with Johnny Munt, and they were getting some individual work in there. And they really need him, Bill. They are very one-dimensional there with Johnny Munt, E.J. Jenkins. You want to run a lot of 12 personnel if you're the Eagles, but you also don't want to telegraph things. So Zach Ertz gives you a little diversity there when it comes to skill set. He's a pass-catching, he's a pass-catching expert, and that's really where he's majored in his career. So we'll see if he's able to pick up the playbook in time for that. But based off of everything that we heard yesterday when he spoke in the locker room, I think that he's certainly cramming to give the Eagles a good chance.
1: I want to get your take or your thoughts on, you know, Eli Stowers in the locker room right next to Zach Ertz. What obviously on purpose, correct?
20: Yeah, I thought that was a really smart move. So for those who don't know, that Zach Ertz's locker now was previously held by Elijah Moore, who moves a little bit further down, and they put Zach Ertz right next to Eli Stowers, and I think that's really smart. If you're a young tight end and you're looking to learn the ropes from anyone, you'd be hard pressed to find someone better than Zach Ertz, who can teach you how to bounce back from adversity. He can teach you some details when it comes to route running, the mental approach, how to study, all of those things. And I think that's sort of an added bonus when you add someone like Zach Ertz in there. Of course, you're looking for the on-field production, and I think he can help the Eagles in the short to intermediate levels, but also the knowledge that he can pass on to a young player like Eli Stowers, I think, will prove to be invaluable.
19: Let's jump over to the other side of the football. Defensively, we all remember what the Bears did to the Eagles Black Friday last year in the rushing game. So far this season, Bears number one rushing attack in the NFL, and it's been an area the Eagles have kind of struggled. What do you see happening on Monday night in that run game for the Eagles defense?
20: Yeah, I go back to that Black Friday game, Bill, and they were uncharacteristically manhandled at the line of scrimmage. You don't often see Eagles defense, certainly under Vic Fangio, get handled the way that they were. So I think this might be a point of pride for the Eagles. They're going to have a backup quarterback that they're facing. I don't think Case Keenum is that much of a threat to really push the ball down the field, certainly against this secondary. So I believe that their plan of attack will be to try to go back to the well and really use DeAndre Swift and Kyle Manungai, who complement each other pretty well, to try to see if the Eagles can stop it. So they're going to have to go back and watch the film from last season. Jordan Davis talked about it yesterday and make those corrections. They have been leaky in run defense, but it's going to be a point of emphasis this week to not let that happen again. Establish the point of attack, be physical. Step up when you get the ball carrier within your grasp, because I think that the tackling woes were certainly pretty prevalent last week against Tennessee. But I tend to chalk that up, guys, more to fatigue. It was in the latter stages of that game, and sometimes your fundamentals tend to go by the wayside, whether you realize it or not. So I think that will be sort of something that they harp on this week to ensure that doesn't happen again.
1: Is part of this problem Jalen Carter in the middle because of his wrist?
20: Perhaps. I don't think Jalen Carter, despite what the numbers show, I don't think he's gotten off to the best start. I think he was better in week two than he was in week one. Moro Jomo has done some good things in run defense. I think he's really elevated his game in that. Jordan Davis hasn't played all that much, guys. If you look at the snap counts through two games, Moro Jomo has exceeded him by a pretty wide margin. So I'm curious to see if you see more Jordan Davis in this game. Maybe there's the Jihad Campbell aspect. He's much better in pass coverage than N'Kobe Dean, but N'Kobe Dean was so lethal when you talk about coming downhill and just timing things. Very cerebral player. I think Jihad will learn that in time, but there are certain pieces there. Vic Fangio talked about Marcus Epps having some plays he'd like to have back in pass coverage and in run support. I thought he took some bad angles there as well. So there are certain areas to clean up, and I don't know that you can just point to one thing, but Jalen Carter, Vic Fangio said that he thought that he did pretty well, all things considered, with the wrist injury.
19: We're talking to our Birds insider, Andrew DiCecco. He's live over at the Eagles practice facility waiting for the locker room to open. Now, last week, when the practice was open to the media. They had Fred Johnson at left guard trying to throw people off the scent. I'm assuming what practice you saw, Cam Jurgens at left guard, Drew Kendall at center. Is that the plan again?
20: Yeah, and it's a valid question. But, yes, it was the same configuration that you saw against the Titans. The secret's out, and that's the lineup, Bill, that I'm expecting the Eagles to really roll with moving forward, certainly long term. If it were as simple as just a one-week solution, you might see a one-for-one swap and put Drew Kendall at left guard. But they're committed to this group, and I am really curious to see what they look like after now 2 weeks of working together by the time they get to Monday night and see how that chemistry and if they're a little bit more synchronized. I believe that they will be.
1: So if they will be, I mean, look, is this going to be an ongoing, like you talk about it being an ongoing process with the offensive line, but I mean, you think back to last year, they had issues there also. I know that was more injury related, but do you think this will get cleared up?
20: I would say yes. There's not reason for me personally to sound the alarm, but if this continues on for another 2 or 3 weeks and they're just not getting it rectified, we'll be having a different conversation. But right now, Cam Jurgens is healthy. Drew Kendall has upside. He's playing at his position in which he started 34 games at Boston College, and he was widely recognized as one of the better centers in the country. He's now having more time on task doing that. In the summer, he really spent a lot of time at guard. So you have to familiarize yourself with the players that you're playing opposite, how what they're looking for. And I think more time on task will ultimately bring out the best of that group. And it might take a little bit of time. But that I also have to include Tyler Steen in that. I don't think Tyler's gotten off to the best start. I think he's a little bit further down the list in terms of their the offensive line woes. But he needs to also be able to hold up his end as well. It's just through 2 weeks, so I don't necessarily have a lot of concerns when it comes to the O-line right now.
1: How much do you think it has to do with a new scheme, new offensive coordinator, new offense?
20: I think a lot of it has to do with that, Ricky. I mean, you're seeing a lot of the inside zone power runs and not necessarily as much of the wide zone and things like that. I believe that as Sean Mannion continues on, he's a first-time play caller, as he continues on and the offense evolves, you'll see a little bit more diversity in terms of that. But I really do get the sense that they're trying to establish their identity. So much of it through two games has been Jalen Hurts sort of putting the offense on his back and atoning for some of the shortcomings offensively and leaning on his receivers who have really delivered for him as well. And maybe not so much of everything that we saw in training camp or everything that we were expecting to see. I imagine you're going to see them sort of work that in as they figure out what fits this personnel, the preferences of the quarterback, and so forth. But I imagine that you're going to see a little bit more diversity in terms of the run scheme and things like that as things develop.
19: All right, AD, we appreciate the time, my brother. Have a safe trip to Chicago, and we will talk to you hopefully Monday from the Windy City.
20: That's right. I appreciate you guys. Have a good one.
19: There he is, Andrew DiCecco, our Birds insider, headed to Chicago this weekend. Do you know why they call it the Windy City, Ricky Bo?
1: Because it's always windy, William.
19: That is actually incorrect. Nick Earnshaw, do you know why they call it?
1: It is always windy because it's on the lake.
19: It's on the Chicago River and the lake there. But there's actually cities that are windier than Chicago.
1: No kidding.
19: That's not why they call it the Windy City. Nick, do you have a guess?
0: I thought it had something to do with the lake being right there and the wind coming off the lake.
1: Tides?
19: It's because their politicians back in the 19th century were very boastful and long-winded. So they started calling it the Windy
1: City.
19: See,
1: I'll never call it the Windy City again because yes, you just said that.
19: Because of their boastful politicians. How about that? That's you learn awesome, something every day.
1: That's stupid.
0: Yeah, this is coming from the guy who couldn't get like 20 states on a map.
1: Yeah.
19: That's true. I'm telling people about geography now.
1: Trying to make us feel dumb.
19: Yeah,
1: and he
19: yeah.
1: probably just looked it up on Google.
0: He Googled it. He definitely Googled it during the break.
19: No, I was told that by someone else. Because I always assume, too, like, Ricky, it's the Windy City because it's windy in Chicago.
1: But it is actually windy there.
19: It is, but that's not why. Now, the other name for Chicago is the Second City. Do you know why it's called the Second City?
1: Second City has something to do with comedy, doesn't it?
19: Well, there is a Second City comedy improv group that a lot of your famous comedians came out of, but that's based off of Chicago being called the second
1: city. It has to be like the second I don't know. I don't care, actually.
19: Ricky was interested for a second.
1: I was, and then I realized I really don't care what the answer is.
19: So there's two theories on this.
1: Go with what?
0: Yeah, theory.
19: Yeah, there's theories. Well, no one really knows why.
1: Like, it should have been the nation's capital. Instead, it was the second.
19: Well, a lot of people think it's because New York is the city.
1: The first, and then they're the second.
19: They're the second. But what I was told when I was in Chicago is because it's literally the second version of Chicago, because it got burned down and they rebuilt it.
1: So
19: they refer to it as the second city because it was rebuilt.
1: When was that fire?
19: 40s? 1871.
1: 1870s? It's not a... what was even there?
19: The Great Chicago Fire.
1: I know, but what was even there?
19: Well, I mean, Philadelphia was here in the 1870s. Yeah. What do you mean?
1: Barns?
19: I mean, there wasn't skyscrapers.
1: That's what I'm talking about.
19: But whatever. All right, you learned something.
1: Whatever me. You're not very good at geography, number one. So you shouldn't be trying to teach us anything.
19: So if anyone missed that, go to Instagram. Ricky Bowe, 50 out of 50 in finding the states on the map.
0: Yep.
19: Nikki Earnshaw, 49?
0: 49.
19: I gave up, man. I only answered 21 of them and walked away. And I only got 19 right. Embarrassing. All right. Well, you just heard AD say they need Zach Ertz in this football game. Is Zach Ertz going to be ready to play? Like, even if they clear him to play, Zach Ertz met with the media yesterday, Nick, talking about if he's in football shape or not. Here was Zach Ertz.
3: It's been 9.5 months since I played football, so there's still football shape to get in. There's some details that I have to learn for a new offense. I'm trying to cram. I've spent the last 2 days really grinding through the training camp playbooks and trying to learn all those and teaching myself, because the coaches here are grinding on the game plan for this week. So I'm trying to do a crash course in this offense. But overall, just trying to take it day by day, improve, and show the coaches what I can still do.
19: Like, I'm less worried about him learning the playbook. I think he's a savvy enough vet. The fact that he hasn't played a football game in 9.5 months, Ricky, what are you going to get from this guy? How many reps can he actually go?
1: Wait a minute. Oh, now I'm the one who said this right away. You don't know where he's going to be or if he could even play in his opener, which would be Monday night. I mean, there's a lot that you have to get down. Yes, you could say I'm a NFL football player, but to be in that type of shape, you better make sure you're ready to play, and he knows it. He knows, or else he would have said, I'm in perfect shape to play. Game shape is a lot different than even these. Look, these guys aren't even in 100% shape yet. We've heard that about the first four preseason games. Ertz probably isn't even in preseason, so he's going to have to hurry it up somehow. Not easy.
19: No, it's not. So we're waiting on whether or not Zach Ertz is going to be in game shape. On the other side of the football, we keep waiting for Jonathan Greenard to get cleared to play. Didn't play in the first 2 weeks of the season. We're waiting to see if he plays Monday night. But yesterday, when Vic Fangio was asked, well, what kind of workload would you give Jonathan Greenard when he's cleared? Doesn't sound like he would play a lot of reps either. Here's Vic Fangio.
21: Not ready for a full workload. You know, he's not only coming off inactivity, he's coming off an injury. And his injury for a good bit, the first 4 to 6, 7 weeks, he really couldn't do a whole lot conditioning-wise either. Yeah, he's nowhere near ready for a full load.
19: I love that Vic doesn't pull any punches, man. Like, I feel like most coordinators would have been like, well, we'll see. You know, once he's cleared, we'll see how much he can play in the game. Vic's like, nah, he's not playing a full workload by any means.
1: No.
19: But I'm excited to see Greenard if he's healthy.
1: But isn't that why we love Vic Fangio? Because he just comes out and says exactly what it is instead of holding back?
19: Yeah.
1: Seriously.
19: We love it. I don't know if his players.
1: His players probably don't love it. Maybe that was part of the problem in Miami.
19: Yeah, he doesn't pull punches. I think if you're working hard, though, you respect it.
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0: live. Fight like hell. And when you get too tired to fight, let somebody else fight for you. That's what they say to me, say to me,
1: say to me. This one's a fighter. Because of all the donations, mine is one of the lives that's been saved.
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7: Sports.
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6: 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There's that one.
7: We're here.
6: Here we are.

State College, Pennsylvania, site of tomorrow's showdown between the 13th-ranked Penn State Nittany Lions and the Wisconsin Badgers. This is Campus Tour Friday Night, powered by Bloom Energy.